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2: A military jet crashes in California. I'm Lisa LaSera, Fox News. 8 crew members believed to be dead after a B-52 bomber crashed at Edwards Air Force Base in Southern California.
3: Revealing initial indications are that the crash was not survivable. Videos circulating online show a black plume of smoke near the airfield. The base goes on to say the incident is under investigation and emergency response teams are on site working to account for all personnel. Adding, our thoughts and prayers are with the families and unit members at this time.
2: Fox's Kristen Goodwin. The U.S. and Iran have signed off on an initial agreement that would end the conflict. President Trump with the announcement at the G7 summit in France.
4: We got along very well with Iran. It's a different set of leaders. As you know, the first set is gone. The second set is gone. And we found the third set to be very smart.
2: President Trump says text of the agreement, which sets up a 60-day window for negotiations over Iran's nuclear program, will be released in the coming days. California Governor Gavin Newsom says the Justice Department is investigating him and his wife, claiming President Trump is targeting him for political purposes.
5: This country does not belong to you. It does not belong to your cronies. And we're going to fight your lawlessness.
2: Newsom says federal agents have knocked on doors of his friends and former employees asking for records. The Justice Department has not commented. A teenager charged with sexually assaulting and killing his 18-year-old stepsister on a Carnival cruise line ship has surrendered after a federal judge reversed his decision now that the teen is being charged as an adult. Timothy Hudson has pled not guilty to first-degree murder and aggravated sexual abuse in the death of Anna Kepner. Minors are rarely prosecuted in federal court, but Kepner apparently died in international waters outside any state's jurisdiction. America is listening to Fox News.
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2: A free speech challenge by a pro-life advocate is turned away by the Supreme Court.
8: The Supreme Court declining to hear a former high school student's free speech challenge to an Indiana public school district policy, which banned her anti-abortion group's political flyers from school walls. The parents of the girl, who was a minor at the time, suing the Noblesville School District and school administrators in 2021 for alleged violation of the constitutional right to free speech. The legal fight progressed through several courts before concluding recently in favor of the defendants, who the federal district court and appellate court concluded did not violate First Amendment protections because the district's rule on what could be posted on school walls was content neutral. Lillian Wu, Fox News.
2: The owners of a club in the Dominican Republic where a roof collapsed last year, which killed 236 people and injured more than 100, will stand trial for involuntary manslaughter. The rule drew frustration from families of the victims who were hoping the owners would be charged with murder. Google says its own artificial intelligence is being used to scam Americans out of their money.
9: Google is now suing a China-based cyber hacking network for using its premier AI called Gemini to create phony websites that look like the ones you might do business with here in the United States. Halima Delaney Prado is Google's lawyer.
10: The outsider enterprise basically used AI, they used Gemini, to create a website. gift card website.
9: Those scammy sites pose as everything from UPS to the New York State Easy Pass toll service. Using AI just made those fake sites more difficult to spot because they're that good. Google says there could be hundreds of thousands of victims.
2: Fox's Evan Brown. Wall Street's solid gains for stocks and oil prices were lower as the U.S. and Iran have a tentative deal. The Dow gained 468 to close at a new record high. I'm Lee Silasera. This is Fox News.
11: It said everything happens for a reason, but maybe everything happens for a Reese's. Take noise-canceling headphones. Do they block hearing to heighten taste? That sound seems to show everything happens for a Reese's.
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0: the Jesse Kelly Show. Final hour of the Jesse Kelly Show on a fantastic, wonderful Monday. We've had so much fun. Medal of Honor Monday. We talked some Iran stuff in the first hour. Hillary Clinton kind of gave the game away a little bit. We'll talk about that. She was also subtly racist, and that was hilarious once again. The Rear Admiral's out there kind of giving, well, giving the plan out to everybody. We'll do some Ask Dr. Jesse questions, all kinds of great stuff coming up in the final hour of the Jesse Kelly Show. Now, I used to laugh when I would talk about how these people are communists, and I would get all kinds of pushback from people on our side. Ah, it's over the top. He's doing that for radio. Oh, Jesse, they're not communists. Maybe they're on the left. Maybe they're a little liberal. Jesse, they're just Democrats. They're not communists. That naivete, it's actually a big reason why the communists were able to move their revolution forward as far as they have. You see, the only thing better for these people than fighting a revolution is having the other side not know they're in the middle of a revolution. It actually aids these people a great deal when you say things like, well, they're not really communists fighting a revolution. They just see things a little bit differently. The revolutionary loves to hear that from you, because when you say that, it lets him know you haven't caught on yet. You still think you're playing a game here when he's doing something much more serious. And when I say that word, actually, revolution, people really used to balk at that. Not as much anymore. People are waking up finally, but people really used to balk at that. Oh, Jesse, come on. Just because they're voting for the left, they're not fighting a revolution. Really? They seem to think so.
1: We are in another revolution, but it's a counter-revolution to the revolution that Dr. King was describing. It is a revolution to turn the clock back. It is a revolution to take away the rights that we have worked so hard to achieve. It's a revolution that enables those who are in power right now to fire well-qualified black and women admirals and generals and military officers who have earned the right to be promoted, and they are not, because this particular counter-revolutionary crew in Washington right now doesn't want us to be a rainbow nation, doesn't want us to have.
0: They just called us a counter-revolution. If you don't want DEI in the military, if you don't want trannies on the White House lawn, they consider you to be a

0: And so, of course, when they get together in their fancy parties in that penthouse in L.A., they talk about how stupid you are all the time. You're so stupid. You probably even believe in God. Ridiculous. You probably think marriage is between a man and a woman. How backwards are you? You don't want to live in a rainbow nation? You're so dumb. That's how they think. The smart ones don't say it. Every now and then, though, you'll get one like Joe Biden or Hillary Clinton. And it just kind of comes out.
1: You carry through what they're doing to try to undermine voting. They're trying to kick people off voting rolls. They're trying to demand, you know, forms of identification that most real people don't have, and most older people and most rural people don't have.
0: Are you too old and stupid to get an ID? Hillary thinks that. Or if even worse than being old, are you rural? Do you actually live outside of New York or L.A.? Seattle? Ugh. You're so dumb. Probably barely passed high school. I bet you don't know how to get an ID. That's how they think about you and me. Pretty revealing, isn't it? There's some emails. Jesse, did Buck Sexton beat you in golf? And that's why you didn't show up for your show on Friday. All right, quit. No, Buck didn't golf with me, by the way, I should note. He said, let's get real for a skinny minute. I'm tired of both sides playing the American public with the economic card. Republicans using the economic card when Joe Biden was in office and said inflation is through the roof because of Biden. Now Democrats are playing the same card, saying inflation is high because of Trump. Both sides are pointing to a reality, yet neither side has a solution. Okay, so why do we have inflation? Because you're right. When Joe Biden was president, we said it was Joe Biden's fault. Now that Donald Trump's president, all the communists are saying it's Trump's fault. But we have inflation because we stopped our economy and printed $7 trillion in unbacked money. Then, after they installed Joe Biden, he poured more gas on that fire, yes, and all these multi-trillion dollar things, no question about it. But it all comes back to stopping your economy and printing $7 trillion. I know no one wants to talk about that because everyone wants to move on from COVID. And I know why everyone wants to move on from COVID, because there are a lot of people, maybe you, maybe politicians you like, there are a lot of people who have to own some of that. It wasn't just Democrats shutting down the country, now was it? Shutting down businesses, shutting down schools. Oh, they may have done it worse. They may have done it for longer, but there's enough COVID blame to go around. It makes people a little gun shy to call for accountability or to dwell on it. But I tried. I yelled and I screamed. And I said, you can't stop your economy. You don't ever stop your economy, ever. You never even consider it. That's not something you can do. You can't just tell your economy to stop moving and then start printing money. You can't do that. And here we are, 5 or 6 years later, 50%. The average American has seen a 50% reduction in their purchasing power. Did you know that? You know the number's not 20, right? That's the good number they're trying to sell you. The normal American can afford 50% less stuff than they could before we stopped an economy for a bad chest cold. Headline, summer sticker shock. The 14% burger hike tax or burger tax hitting your backyard barbecue this weekend. $6 for a pound of burger. $6 for a pound of burger. I have two teenage boys. I myself am of a decent size. Do you have any idea how much burger we consume in this house a week? I would guess 4 pounds. I would guess. Now do the math on that for a month. Now do the math on that for a year. That's not other ingredients. That's just burger. Maybe you can afford that, and that's fine.

0: And we're okay. We can afford that. I'm not talking about me. How many people, maybe it's you listening right now, they can't do that anymore. They skip burger. How many? Chris raises his hand. How many? A lot of people. And you're right. Both sides want to just point to the other side. Nobody wants to talk about the reality. We looked at a $20 trillion economy with more moving parts than any single person could understand. Goods and services flowing, and they've figured out how to sync together, and this runs on this time, and he works with this guy, and this business, and this and that. And we looked at it, and we said, hey, stop. Just go home. Oh, if you go out, stand 6 feet away from everybody. Oh, you're worried about the economy? Don't worry. We've got a money printer. We'll just turn it on. Did people really think there weren't going to be consequences for that? The biggest cry you got from the right in the very beginning was, can we have another stimmy check? Well, now you can't afford anything anymore. Friggin' shame. All right, we'll make fun of the Rear Admiral, do some more emails. Before we do that, let me do this. I had a chance to talk with Dan, the head of Preborn, this last week. Actually, he was down at that event in Florida. He's just such a blessing to me. And you know what I love the most about him? He said, I'm not the head of Preborn. Jesus is. This is one of those guys, man. 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We'll be back.
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0: the Jesse Kelly Show, reminding you, you can email the show, jesse@jessekellyshow.com. What'd you say again, Hillary?
1: We are in another revolution, but it's a counter-revolution to the
0: Oh, is that what you call it? That's the bad news. The good news is we still have our music.

0: Oh, yeah. Sing it.
1: Jesse, whether we like it or not, the GDP is tied to immigration because GDP measures consumption and spending, not production. Do you think even the reddest parts of our country are prepared for the recession to come? I think the GDP growth has been almost fully manipulated during the Biden years with immigration. If you let in 20 to 30 million people who consume at adult levels, you can grow it pretty quickly. He brings up actually some really outstanding points there. The numbers were always fake. To be honest, they're fake now. We've talked about this. I think it was last week, the week before, we talked about this. We always talk about these jobs numbers now. Well, we've got good jobs numbers. We're way more jobs than expected. Great jobs numbers. Okay. What jobs? And you dig into the jobs and you find out almost every job has either gone to a foreigner or a woman who's working in the healthcare profession. And I mean almost every job. It's north of 90%. When they say we had a great jobs thing, that's not jobs across the board. Anyone who's looking for work right now understands the jobs market is absolute stinking garbage. But they love fake stats. They all do. They love fake stats. They love fake economies. And yeah, when you bring in 20 million people, I continue to bring up mass immigration and I discuss it as if it's a drug because it is very much a drug. A nation can get hooked on it. It's addictive. Hey, cheap labor. Hey, look at that. A whole voting block of people. Hey, it's extremely appealing. You know what else is appealing? The economic parts of it. It's not just the cheap labor. You know, if I bring in 10,000 Haitians to this tiny Ohio town, I mean, sure, it may be horrible for the people there and the culture and everything else, but you know what? They're going to be renting some apartments. They're going to be good for the grocery business. They got to eat. It just becomes an injection of money that the economy eventually can rely upon. You're right. It's a really big deal. Jesse, we had some family over on Sunday. My wife recommended throwing some chicken on the smoker. I totally agree and had a plan on what to do. I walk in the kitchen and she's preparing it. I immediately protested, "This is my job and I'm going to do it." She said, "No, this is how we're doing it." I was furious, but I did it her way. When I pulled it off the smoker and took a bite, I have to admit it was the most delicious, succulent, tender, juicy chicken that I'd had in a while. Of course, I couldn't admit that to her. She wants me to admit she's right, but all I can muster up is, "Well, you weren't wrong." What is your advice? Do I cave and tell her she was right, or do I hold the line? Jesse, I can't let her know she has a better smoker recipe than I do. His name is Quinn. Quinn, do you know when Mother's Day was? It's a few weeks ago, wasn't it? 3 or 4 weeks ago, something like that. I have a list of excuses I could give you, but I'm not going to bother with that for the sake of time. This Mother's Day, I didn't buy Aub anything. I don't need your looks too, Chris. You didn't remind me. The boys, the day before Mother's Day, I pulled the boys aside and I said, "Tomorrow's Mother's Day. You got to get mom something. Even if it's one of those crappy homemade cards or something, you have to get mom something." Right? They forgot. On Mother's Day, Aub didn't get anything from us. No flowers, no gifts, nothing. Not our finest hour, I admit, here in the Kelly household. Do you have any earthly idea how many times that has been brought up to me since Mother's Day? When I say once a day, that's laughable. I would say multiple times daily it is brought up. Completely out of context, I should note. "Hey, I'd like to have sushi for dinner." "I want some cheeseburgers." "Really? You didn't get me anything for Mother's Day." I'm talking an endless stream of Mother's Day talk that I have to suffer now. My point to you is, in general, I'm in favor of honesty when it comes to couples, but you have no choice but to lie right now. When it comes to something like this, your wife besting you on your smoker chicken, you have to lie through your teeth, not just now, for the rest of your life. If you ever, ever make the mistake of saying to your wife that her chicken was better than yours, you may think it was just a moment where you got to be honest. She will never let you live that down. Ever. She will bring it up from now until the day you're buried. And as she's standing over your coffin, she'll probably bring it up one more time before they lower you into the ground. Never admit that. Ever. All right? Let's talk about the Rear Admiral next. 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

0: is the Jesse Kelly Show on a spectacular, wonderful Monday. Remember, if you miss any part of the show, you can download it at iHeart, Spotify, iTunes. I should clarify what I just said to Jewish producer Chris during the break before I get to this Rear Admiral story. Chris and I were talking about going to a baseball game, and he was talking about, yeah, do you bring the kid? You get a babysitter? But well, remember that time? I thought I told you this story before where we forgot our kids at the game, kind of. All right, so this is, I'm trying to think. I think they were probably 7 and 9, maybe. 6 and 8, possibly. They were pretty young. Now, let me clarify. We decide we're going to take them to a baseball game, Ob and I. We're going to take the kid, you know, it's one of those rite of passage things. Take them out to a baseball game, get them a hot dog. They have no idea what's going on. We're just taking them to a baseball game. Okay. Well, Ob gets up with the boys because they're giving her the, hey, we're hungry, we're hungry, we're hungry type thing. All right. I'm not going anywhere. I've already got my food. I'm watching the game. Hey, have a good time, you guys. Ob takes off with the boys. We're in one of the upper sections, one of the high up sections in the ballpark, but we're towards the front of the section. I would say there's 30 rows in this section. We're down towards the front. I think row 4 or something like that. So we're a ways away from the top of the stairs where you go. Ob takes off with the boys. She's gone for a while. Whatever. The line's probably bad. Who knows? I'm sitting there, and now I'm starting to get a little hungry. Ob and the boys aren't there. Whatever. I'll get up and go get some food. No problem. I get up, and I take off. I stand in line at the restaurant, grab some, I think it was nachos. I then see a clothing store, the Astros gear, and I see Ob in there. She was looking at a hat or something like that. And I walk over and I say, hey. She looks at me and her eyes get as big as saucers. And she says, where are the kids? And I said, I thought they were with you. And she said, oh my gosh. I thought that you were still in your seat. She apparently walked them back to the top of the stairs and said, you know where we're sitting. Let's go down. Dad's waiting there. We're like, oh, crap. Oh, my goodness. We go running back over to the top of the stairs and look down. Those two meatheads are happy as clams. They're sitting there by themselves. They're actually gabbing with all the people around them at the game. They're eating and drinking and being merry at the game. Had a blast. So, yes, I abandoned my kids at the baseball game, Chris. If you must know, it was inadvertent. The Rear Admiral came out and said something. Here he was.
1: I think it's time to think big.
2: Nowhere, including increasing the number of justices?
1: Nowhere in the Constitution does it say that there have to be 9 Supreme Court justices. That one doesn't even take a constitutional amendment. It just takes a readiness to set up a court that fits this country. We could have 13 seats matching the district structure of the federal judiciary, but also a process that makes it less partisan. We cannot have partisan warfare every time there's an opening on the court. So I think term limits would help, but I don't think they go far enough.
0: You understand the game, right? The game is now what it always was. The game is to insulate the communist revolution from the will of the people. Ever since the Supreme Court flipped from being kind of even to being more in our favor, the communists wake up every day, it seems like, and they get a big fat L. Because really, nothing they want to do is lawful. After all, remember, they're fighting a revolution.
3: We are in another revolution, but it's a counter-revolution.
0: You can't fight a revolution lawfully. That's not one of those things that's possible. In order to fight a revolution of any kind, you must break the law. The communists in the United States of America are breaking the law and attempting to break the law at every turn. Now that the Supreme Court is mostly in our favor, the communists continue to run into problems there. Well, what's the solution? We just destroy the court. You identify the roadblock, the roadblock to the communist efforts, and you walk through it. Chris, I feel like you need some music.
4: You're bound to lose, you fascist, bound to lose.
0: Chris, can you clap along this time?
4: You're

0: I think it's catchy, Chris. I think this might be what? I think this might be the catchiest one they've ever done. Oh, speaking of Supreme Court, here's a United States Senator from Georgia.
1: Right now, black voters are at the center of the debate that we're hearing. But I think that the Supreme Court has committed violence against our whole, the ways in which ordinary people can have a voice in our system.
0: You know why they use that terminology? Why would committed violence? What? Supreme Court rulings you don't like is committing violence? You know why communists talk like that, right? Because that gives them permission to do violence. They have to pretend like you're violent in order to justify to themselves, to each other, why they get to be demonic communist animals all the time. Jesse, I left California in 2010 to move back to my home state of Tennessee after being out there for 18 years, four in the Marine Corps, 14 years afterwards. I don't think California can vote their way out of the lunacy now. As you've said many times in the past, Democrats have made their way into every seat of power from top to bottom. As long as Democrats have every seat of power, the voters have no power to remove them because the game is rigged in their favor. I don't want to tell you you're right, but it's just because I don't want to say that out loud. You can vote your way into communism, but you have to shoot your way out. It's an old, old saying, please don't start shooting anybody. But there's a reason that's a saying. Communists, look, we just talked about it with Pete Buttigieg. Elections, the will of the people, the courts, these are all just obstacles. When they become obstacles to the revolution, you just ignore them. You move forward. The revolution for these people, it's of a way higher calling than the will of the people, than what is right or anything you want at all. That stuff is ridiculous. You set it aside. When communists control an area, any area, for long enough, when they have total control of an area, they will make sure they have total control of who gets elected and who does not get elected. In these urban blue places that have been blue for long enough, the communists have spent their time working their way into every seat of power. They don't just get elected mayor. They get elected mayor, and then you work as the mayor to start filling up every single power choke point underneath you. I want this election worker to be a communist. I want this person to be a communist. I want the secretary to be a communist. The longer you leave them in power, the deeper the rot will go. And so when you go to a place like Los Angeles, that's the most recent one that's been in the news. When you go to a place like Los Angeles, where the communists have controlled it top to bottom for long enough, they're just going to set up a system where it's probably not possible. And it sucks because, you know, I have friends probably listening to me right now in Southern California who worked on that campaign, cared very deeply, worked very hard to their credit. And they would send me messages and say, Jesse, we've got the numbers. Jesse, you don't understand. I'm intimately involved. We have the numbers. We're good to go. We're good to go. And I tried to be as nice as I could, but for the most part, I just kind of winced and kind of gave them the, yeah, good luck out there. I knew how it was going to go. These people steal elections. Sucks. 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

0: It is the Jesse Kelly Show on a magnificent Monday. I say it's magnificent, but I don't know. Maybe we're bound to lose.
1: You're bound to lose. You're fascist bound to lose. Hey there.
0: You can email the show, jesse@jessekellyshow.com. Before I get back to a couple more Ask Dr. Jesse questions, we're even going to touch on peanut butter. I did laugh at this one. Headline, Hakeem Jeffries on Trump impeachment calls. Quote, Democrats haven't ruled anything out. Democrats don't have a choice. If Democrats take back the House of Representatives, they will vote to impeach Trump, and every Democrat will vote for it. They will. That is a given. They have no choice, even if there are Democrats in there who don't want to do that. When you have a high enough percentage of your primary voters, of your voting base, that demand something, demand anything, whatever, action on anything, you have to deliver. You cannot be the Democrat who opposes impeaching Donald Trump. It's not humanly possible. Do you remember when we used to have two senators, Sinema and Manchin, Kristen Sinema and Joe Manchin, Democrat senators? Do you know why they used to be senators, why they're not senators anymore? Democrats wanted to get rid of the filibuster, which, of course, they will do if they ever take back the Senate. They wanted to get rid of the filibuster so they could pass whatever laws they wanted under communist president Joe Biden. They needed every Democrat vote. Sinema and Manchin stepped up and said, that's not good for the country. We can't do that. Now they're gone. That was a message sent to every other elected Democrat in Washington, D.C. You're not allowed to do certain things. That's not going to be something that's going to be permitted because the Democrat primary voter won't permit it. Dr. Foodie, know-it-all, what's your stance on peanut butter, smooth or crunchy? Any favorite brands? All right, so we eat Jif in our house. There was a brief period of time when super health freak Ob tried to bring in some sort of organic, healthier crap peanut butter. There was a revolt. The boys and I, you want to talk about revolution?
2: We are in another revolution.
0: We had a peanut butter revolution in the Kelly household. We had to put our foot down. We had to get some decent peanut butter back in here. So now we have Jif. What kind? Both kinds. People get in these debates, crunchy or smooth. Both kinds. Let me explain. If you have a little piece of toast, little English muffin, you want the smooth on there. Spread the smooth on there because then it gets meltier, easier. You want kind of a drippy, melty peanut butter. However, you know one of the great tide-you-over protein snacks you can have? You walk over to a jar. I just did this 5 minutes ago. Right during the break, I did this. You walk over to a jar of crunchy peanut butter. You take a gigantic spoonful out of it. And you just walk around the house eating it. That's it. You want to do both at all times. You also want to make sure you get a Brna, by the way. 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Hey, Jesse. Newer listener, love the show. I'm really interested in what you would say if I ask how we managed to not despair as a nation. It really seems like the country has already been degraded to the point the founders must be restless with all the rolling they're doing in their grave, especially as we approach 250 years. What are we even left fighting for anymore? It seems the point of no return is long gone. Do you have any idea how long the Roman Empire went on? Let's say the Roman Republic falls, which it did, and now Rome is taken over by emperors. Most of the emperors were bad, of course, and there was all kinds of rot, all kinds of degrading of the currency, mass importation of foreigners. You know, none of that stuff sounds familiar, right? But there was all kinds of that. Assassinations, of the, you name it. They went through the whole thing. But let me ask you, how many Romans during that time where Rome was degrading, how many Romans lived out there 50, 60, 70 years on this planet in way, way better circumstances than people did after the Roman Empire finally fell and things kind of went back into the wilderness for a while? If America is degrading, I would probably argue that it is in certain ways. If we are on the downhill slope, what if we have another 100 years left, 200 years left, 300 years left? I don't know how long a nation lasts, how long our nation will last, I'll say. Neither do you. How many generations of your family can live a relatively normal life as America finishes out its days? I think we need to accept and appreciate the fact that we still have it pretty good. As bad as things are trending in certain ways, we have it much better than other people do. And look, my sons are not going to grow up in the same country I grew up in, but they're going to grow up in a lot better place than the Congo. I know that. Take heart in that.
2: And now,
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0: New York Times freaked out because Giants players wrote Bible verses on their rainbow hats for Pride Night. One, very proud of every one of these professional players that risked that professionally. Two, I do feel bad for Lindsey Graham. Democrats and independents show more support for mass deportations. It's hilarious that that number is ticking up inside the Democrat Party. It's still in the 30s. But the truth is, a lot of them want mass deportations. They just understand their hyena-like friends will all tear them to bits if they ever come out and say it. So they just have to anonymously tell a pollster. Seven arrested after allegedly using fake documents to raid COVID-19 relief programs. You mean dirtballs found a way to take advantage of a government program that handed out money? No. DNI releases a map of 120 U.S. funded biolabs across 30 countries. Sometimes you think to yourself, is every conspiracy theory I ever heard about anything actually true? We fund biolabs all over the planet? Yeesh. Did we fund the one that created COVID? Probably. Anyway, with that happy thought, I'll see you tomorrow. That's all.
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8: Real as it comes.
3: An update on a deadly Air Force jet crash in California. I'm Lisa Lacerra, Fox News. The Air Force says all 8 people, including civilian government workers, government contractors, and uniformed military, were on board the B-52 bomber when it crashed at about 11:20 this morning at Edwards Air Force Base in Southern California.
7: At this point, we don't have any indication as to what the cause was of this. We won't be able to release that information, and we don't have an ability to get that anytime soon.
3: Deputy Commander for the 412th Test Wing, Colonel James Hayes, Boeing says 2 of its employees were killed in the crash. The long-range bomber has been used in conflicts dating back to Vietnam. President Trump touting plummeting oil prices on word of a deal to end the conflict with Iran.
8: President Trump calls a memorandum of understanding with Iran a very powerful document that reopens the critical Strait of Hormuz and ends U.S. naval blockade.
9: It's not like the Obama document, which was just a terrible document.
8: Sitting alongside French President Emmanuel Macron at the G7 summit, President Trump criticized the JCPOA deal reached with Iran during the Obama administration. The president says the text of this agreement, which sets up a 60-day window for negotiations over Iran's nuclear program, should be released later this week.
3: Fox's Jared Halpern in Washington. Senate Democratic Leader Chuck Schumer says Congress needs to be told the details of the agreement.
10: We've been told dozens of times that this war is over. And dozens of times we have been disappointed.
3: Schumer said Iran has more control over the Strait of Hormuz than ever, and he says gas prices are higher now than ever and will remain that way for a long time. Order the tentative Iran deal sent stocks higher. The Dow closed up 468, ending the day at an all-time high. 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
3: The number of Ebola cases in the Democratic Republic of Congo has surged, with 72 new cases reported over the weekend.
24: The outbreak is concentrated in an eastern province, which accounts for more than 90% of the cases. It's spreading fast in one of the world's most challenging regions. The number of cases is believed to be much higher since the Ebola outbreak was confirmed May 15th, weeks after it is suspected to have begun. This could turn out to be the worst flare-up of Ebola in history. Congo's Ministry of Health said the numbers showed the outbreak is spreading rapidly. It also reflects more active surveillance. Officials said the contact tracing coverage rate is 56%, a sharp drop from last week. Authorities are scrambling to find people who may have been exposed. CJ Papa, Fox News.
3: A federal immigration judge has granted asylum to a woman orphaned in Iran in the 1970s and adopted by an American war veteran who immigration officials threatened with deportation. The ruling likely ends a month-long ordeal for the woman who lives in California. She's one of thousands adopted from abroad who were never granted citizenship because of bureaucratic loopholes. A time capsule marking the 250th birthday of the U.S. has been sealed.
25: On July 4th, America will mark its semi-quincentennial with a time capsule that will be buried in Philadelphia, containing items collected from the federal government, all 50 states, the 5 U.S. territories, and the District of Columbia. America 250 spokesperson Rosie Rios says it fulfills a 2016 mandate from Congress that was put in place to honor the country's 250th birthday, working with the National Institute of Standards and Technology.
26: They created this 900-pound stainless steel vessel that's going to be waterproof, and then they're going to cap it off with an 1,100-pound kind of jar cap. So a ton, literally, is what this is going to be weighed when it is buried.
25: It will be opened on July 4th, 2276.
3: Fox is Tanya J. Powers. I'm Lisa Lacerra. This is Fox News.
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1: It's all about learning to fly. That's Pink Floyd on Coast to Coast AM, 1987. David Gilmour, he actually wrote this after learning to pilot aircraft, and he discovered the freedom of the sky, and that's where he wrote that. That was the Momentary Lapse of Reason, I think is the name of the album. I think Tommy would be very happy that I said that, because I think I got that right. Anyway, so tomorrow here on Coast to Coast AM, I'll be back. It's a Willis weekend. I love it. We've got Assetti Ranch. We're going to be talking with James Gilliland. He'll be talking about what's been going on there and what his thoughts are as well. I'm sure we'll get to hear about some great disclosure stuff. He's been talking about that for a long time in his life. And then also Gary Osborne, he's the co-author of James Penniston's books about the Rendlesham Forest, or book. And he is decoding, and that's what the book is about, decoding the Penniston code, all the ones and the zeros that James got when he was like, when he was touching the UFO, and he got a download of ones and zeros. So he's one of the people that's been decoding the Penniston code. So we are going to find out and learn more about that tomorrow. I hope that you'll join me, because that's very interesting stuff. It's like, what does that mean? And what does that mean now after all that's been happening? So that's for tomorrow night. Open lines continue. Stay with us here, Coast to Coast AM.
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Hey there, welcome back to Coast AM. I'm Connie Willis. Thanks for being here. It is the, golly, I can't believe it. It's the last hour. It's been flying by tonight's show. That's always a good thing. When it flies by, that means you're having fun, you're getting in there, you're a part of it, you know, you're present through it all. So the last hour of open lines, you got something to say, give us a call. We've been, a lot of us been talking about disclosure. But an exposure, I guess it kind of, you know, exposes them. But we were on a call with Wes from Wildcard Line number 3 out of Ohio. And Wes was telling us about a drowning that he had back in 2024, I believe. So Wes, so you're in a pool

0: he threw me over the edge, and she immediately started CPR on me because she knew I wasn't breathing.
1: Okay.
0: It was a really bad thing. And the thing was, is I passed away. He brought me back with CPR. But I remember, and it's not a dream. It's a memory. It's a memory. I have a memory of a Native American man, an older Native American man, probably in his 60s. He was sitting in a chair. He looked at me. And when he looked at me, it was like I was looking at it on a screen. That's the only way I can describe it. I was looking at it like, and it faded away to a, a pale horse. I saw a pale horse. And it was walking away from me. This horse was walking away from me. Like in a diagonal way. It didn't have a saddle. It didn't have a bridle. It had nothing on it. It was just a pale horse that walked away from me. And I've had so many people, even the crew that picked me up on the ambulance, the crew that flew me, I was flown to the trauma center. They all told me, they was like, it's a miracle that you're even functioning, because like I said, I was underwater for 5 to 7 minutes. And I just, I guess my whole thing with this phone call is you hear a lot about Native Americans.
1: Mm-hmm. Yes.
0: And how spiritual they are. And I am a spiritual person. I am. And it just makes me wonder, like, because that's what I seen. That's what I seen when I passed.
1: Did he say anything to you, or did you get like a message that you felt like you got?
0: He didn't say anything to me. He didn't say anything. He sat there in this old, I can see it right now, Connie. I can see it right now. He sat there in this old wooden chair, and he just kind of looked over at me, and that was it.
1: Did he smile or wink, or did he say, "Hey, nothing"? Just dead stare, look at you, right?
0: He just looked over at me. This Native, and he was a Native American man. I don't know what tribe he would be from, but he was definitely Native American, and I struggled so much with this.
1: So let me ask. So you said, yeah, you're struggling and you have the PTSD. So don't you find it exhilarating that you saw that and then you came back? Do you see it more as a negative than a positive, or is it just scary to, I mean, now you've got a lot of answers, right? And more questions.

0: it's kind of like I see it both ways. Sometimes it's like when I think about it, it scares me. But other times it makes me feel like there's something there that's protecting me. You know what I mean? That makes sense.
1: Plus, like knowing that you've passed. I'm sorry, go ahead.
0: No, I feel like there's something there that's protecting me, but I also feel like there's something there that's like almost like warning me. Like, I don't know. It's so strange. It's the strangest thing, because I mean, I passed away, and I it's so, it was the strangest, weirdest, most intense thing I've ever been through in my entire life.
1: Mm-hmm.
0: And I
1: so, so you know that a lot of people, when they come back, they have extra talents and abilities. Are you, have you found yourself to have extra abilities?
0: I've noticed that I will pick up on things. I'll notice. I'll think, okay, something's already happened. And then it might be 2 hours, it might be 3 hours, it might be 15 minutes. I'll notice and I'll think something bad is about to happen. And I'll hear something. I listen to talk radio all the time.
1: Thank you.
0: It calms me. It calms me down. So it's like,
1: I'll feel
0: that something's going to happen, and then I'll hear something. Like that mass shooting today down in Texas.
1: Mm-hmm.
0: Like an hour and a half, 2 hours before all that happened, I got really anxious. I got really, you know, it might sound funny. It might sound crazy, but I'm telling you. I got this anxiety and this feeling of dread, and then I came outside. I smoke cigarettes. I came outside to smoke a cigarette, and I turned my phone on to iHeartRadio, you know, whatever I normally listen to, and I heard about this shooting. Oh my God.
1: It's okay, so you crazy. Have those abilities that, okay. Did you, let me ask this. I mean, were you ever afraid to die? Did you want to die in your life? Were you not happy? Or were you happy that you came back to life?
0: I wasn't afraid. I was glad. I'm so glad because I have children.
1: Okay.
0: And I'm married. And I'm so glad that I did come back. I'm so glad that I came back. My sister-in-law that gave me CPR and brought me back is her and my wife are twin sisters. They're identical twins. So it was just like everything was, it's like everything just fell into place like it was supposed to happen.
1: Mm.
0: If that makes sense.
1: I think so. Were you, it's got to be intriguing to come back and say, you know, I did die. I know I died. You all know I died. And this is what happened when I was there. So did you already know there was something afterwards, or was this your first answer?
0: It was just like I was, it was just really surreal. Surreal.
1: That's a good word.
0: It was really surreal.
1: It's unbelievable, happening. Right?
0: Right. Yes. Yes. Exactly. Exactly. Exactly.
1: Well, I hope you hold on to the good and stay away from what, you know, scares you. What part does scare you?
0: I have PTSD from
1: something. Is it from the death or something before?
0: It was from the death and from being in ICU and suffering from, there's a thing called ICU delirium.
1: Ah, okay.
0: I don't know if you ever heard of that, ICU delirium. And it's from being, a lot of people that had COVID went through ICU delirium. When they were put on a vent and they were put on certain medications, certain drugs that caused them to have this delirium. And it's not dreams. It's actual memories. It's memories.
1: Is that where you want to just escape? Is that where you want to just run and get away?
0: No, it's like you have actual memories. Like I have memories of, like, there was at one point in time I was in space. I was in outer space in this canister, some sort of canister. And like I said, it's not dreams, it's memories.
1: And, Wes, I think you should write a little book about this, or a journal.
0: I urge you to look into ICU delirium.
1: Okay.
0: And all the listeners, look into it, because it's a real thing, and that's one of the main things that has caused my PTSD. And June is PTSD Awareness Month. I didn't know if you knew that or not, but this is PTSD Awareness Month. And it's funny that that's when this happened to me. You know, it's just like there's so many coincidences. It's like, just doesn't make sense.
1: That's right. There's a reason for everything, right? And you maybe, well, hopefully you'll find out the reason for all that happened with you. I want to thank you for calling in. That's a brave thing to tell what you told. That's a tough thing too. And thanks for calling in, Wes. And thanks, if anybody knows, you know, I don't know, that would be a good show to talk about the PTSD and ways of dealing with that. I know that there's so many different people that have many ways of dealing with it, and some get through it and some still stay stuck. And, Wes, I hope that you just keep looking at the good that came from it and the wonderment of it and your knowledge of it. I know there's going to be more questions when that's the case, but man, that was, that's quite a lot that you got to go through. Just keep talking about it and don't be afraid to talk about it. As that helps so much more than just holding it in. Good information. If anybody knows or dealt with the same thing, let me know. It doesn't have to be disclosure tonight. It's anything you want to talk about. But that's tough. I died as well. I died when I was four. I was maybe 3.5, 4 years old. And young enough not to really know, right? But looking back on it, I know exactly what happened and what I saw and what happened. And back then, they didn't tell you that kind of stuff. They didn't tell you that they died on the table or they died at the scene and we, you know, brought them back when they were in the ambulance or in the hospital. They didn't say all that stuff back then. Maybe they didn't know it to say it, or maybe they were just surprised and just were like, okay, all right, let's just, you know, this is all we need to know. She's fine. But I was walking around the scene, just a little kid walking around the scene, seeing my dad frustrated and just going nuts because I was heading to the hospital and he didn't know what to think. So there you go. Open lines. Wow. That was a good one, Wes. We kept you on that whole time. That's a good one. Thank you so much for sharing that. We have more phone calls. I know it's hard to get in. People are calling me saying, I can't get in. I know. I'm trying to grab them, but man, you got something like that, we got to hear you out, you know? So thanks for calling in, people. We got a whole nother segment, so stay with us. And Tommy D even coming up, too. So Connie Willis here, open lines, coast to coast AM.

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1: Hypnotize with Fleetwood Mac on Coast to Coast AM. Another great tune. That was 1973. See, I need to ask Tommy D questions like that. Bob Welch had basically filled that tune with mysterious locations and strange experiences, and you got the feel of it, right? And the album of the album was called A Mystery to Me. So really good stuff. Into Our World for sure.
2: What a great song.
1: Yeah.
2: And nice job on the Pink Floyd, by the way.
1: Thanks, man. I appreciate that. That means a lot.
2: We want to talk real quick about emerging artists. On the first Sunday of each month, for the first 2 hours, we play emerging artist music. So that means you, if you're a singer or a musician out there and you have some recorded music, we'd like you to submit it. Just go to coasttocoastam.com. In the search, just put emerging artists and all the guidelines will pop right up. Send that baby and we just might hear your music right here on Coast to Coast AM.
1: When that happens, what happens after that with people? Have you seen some success stories come from that?
2: Yeah, it's really cool. What happens is once we choose the 7 songs per Sunday, Lex does a little collage of all the musicians and artists up on the website. And then they get, you know, people call in and they say, hey, thanks for playing my song. You know, a bunch of people went to my website. So, and of course, the goal is to sell their music however they're selling it. So.
1: That's great. That's so cool. Yeah. I'm glad that we do that because... You know, so hard to get in, you know, and you get a...
2: And you know what? You would be surprised at how much really great music and great musicians are out there. It's amazing.
1: I agree.
2: Okay, so here we go. Ready?
1: Okay.
2: All right. You having fun with this?
1: A little bit.
2: All right. Oh, that's not good. Okay, so...
1: No, you know, 50-50.
2: 1970 on CBS. Two of the main characters were Lou and Rhoda.
1: Was that Rhoda or Diner?
2: No. Okay, Rhoda, here's the second clue. There was a character who was a newsman named Ted Baxter.
1: Oh, Mary Tyler Moore?
2: There you go. Ding, ding, ding.
1: I love Ted. He was funny. Oh, my goodness. And on Caddyshack, that man was funny.
2: Oh, Caddyshack for sure. Oh, my God. All right, Judge Snails. Okay, last one for the night. 1964, this debuted on CBS. The family... had a dragon named Spot.
1: Monsters or Adam's Family?
2: Which one?
1: Let's see. Spot. I'm thinking that Spot was more Herman-ish and the Monsters.
2: It was the Monsters. Very good.
1: Okay, good.
2: You're gonna get two for two. Do you remember where Spot lived?
1: Like under the stairs?
2: Yeah, exactly.
1: What an amazing show. Every bit of that was hilarious, wasn't it? They did everything right.
2: That was a great show. And Fred Gwynn was just a master entertainer, especially in like My Cousin Vinny. He was just phenomenal.
1: How can you not? Whenever you see him, he's just Herman.
2: That's true, though. Did you see Pet Sematary?
1: Yeah.
2: He was scary in that.
1: That's true. Yeah.
2: He was very scary.
1: He could do other stuff for sure, but you still saw like, hey, there's Herman.
2: He's Herman, I know. Very versatile actor. You did. You're right. You're absolutely right. You did. You saw Herman Munster.
1: Well, when you said that, what was that, Herman's head? That's the only thing I thought of was Herman.
2: You got to Google that. Look on YouTube. There's a couple little episodes. It's a pretty good show.
1: I will. Well, hey, man, thanks. I hope you have a good weekend. What do you got planned?
2: It's the playoffs right now in the NHL, so we're excited about that. I'm watching some of that. And tomorrow, maybe just some lunch with some friends.
1: All right. Well, when I visit, lunch, what do you got for me? Lunch, dinner? You going to cook? We just going to go out? We got to say hi?
2: Let me figure that one out. Can I figure that one out? I'll marinate.
1: Are you a cook? On a
2: little. I can cook.
1: Really? Okay. All right. Cook. No, I want to try that. Yeah. Well, and then I can talk to you about that on the air.
2: That's true. That's right. You can tell me how bad my cooking was.
1: Or good. Or how good it is.
2: This was a fast show. Have a good night.
1: Thanks. Thanks so much. We got Open Lines going to continue here on Coast to Coast AM.
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0: We are back. Open lines here on Coast to Coast AM. Hey there, I'm Connie Willis. Be back tomorrow night as well. Hope that you'll join me for that. Tonight, we've been talking about disclosure, whether it's from what has been dumped by the government and also or dumped, dropped, given, shown, whatever you want to say. And also Disclosure Day, the movie by Spielberg. And sometimes just people, this is just what they have always wanted to talk about and always do. So it's up to you if you want to talk about that or not or anything else. It is entirely up to you. It's open lines, so that's fine. And you can ask me something. You can tell an account, whatever you'd like to do. I know the lines are full. I know you can't get in, but we got a lot of people here, so we're going to go to that. There was another question. Oh, I was going to, I guess at one point, my biggest question is, and I think maybe today's the movie, a lot of y'all saw it today. I saw it yesterday in previews. Today was the big launch where if you went, you got the popcorn with the box or the bucket with all the memorabilia on it, and you got any of the prizes or any of the merchandising kind of stuff to where you could buy or they give it to you. That was the big thing today. From what I'd read, I'd went on the preview, so there was nothing. I didn't even get the popcorn I paid for. I got to tell you, I don't know what to do about that, but I'm going to remember that always with this movie. But, you know, I've always wondered when anybody does movies like this, or movies just in general about ET or disclosure or anything like that, they just seem to focus on other things. And this movie, to me, focused on the experiencer. And that was great. As being one, it was nice because you started seeing, oh, good. He knew that. Oh, good. He got that. Great. Now it's interesting how he put the dots together. And I might have had other dots. I might have had other lines drawn, but those were, I can see that. Oh, that's good. That's good. So I think you're going to like it. I think you're actually going to like it. I thought it was going to be 1980s, you know, this fantasy kind of thing. And I was going to be bummed because I thought, okay, what are we going to get here? But, I think it was very educational. And, well, when you see the last scene, you'll probably also go, ah, I love it. I did. I went, ah, I love it. So, anyway, I want to know what you all think at one point. Let's go to the lines. Wild card line number five. Talk to Rory out of Chicago. Hi, Rory. Welcome to Coast AM. Thanks for hanging in there. I know you've been there for a bit.
1: Yeah, I've been there for a while, but I'm glad I got on. So just a few things that I wanted to talk to you about was one day I left my house about 19 years ago. And I was on my way to a friend's house, and I was like kind of, you know, hungry after kind of waking up a little bit late. So it was about maybe 11 o'clock or so by the time I had gotten into town. And I stopped at this little Italian restaurant. And when I walked in, it was just the lady behind the counter. And she didn't say anything to me at all other than, you know, what are you looking for? And I was like, well, I've never eaten here before because I haven't. And so I'm looking at the menu, and then I hear the door behind me go ding like when I walked in. And so I look. And there's a state police officer, because I saw the gold badge, walk in. And then right behind him was an FBI agent, because he had a silver badge, I mean, obviously, and it said FBI on it. He was wearing a suit. The other guy was just kind of dressed as a normal person. The state cop said to me, have you ordered yet? And I said, oh, no, I was just telling the lady behind the counter I don't know what the, you know, to order. And I looked at him, and then he kind of chuckled, and he goes, well, I do. And so he goes up there, and he knew the lady's name, so he started talking to her about ordering food. And I was like, yeah, I don't know what I want to do. And when I look over at the Fed who's standing behind him, and those are the only two people that are in there besides me, he looks over at me, and his eyes went black. And like when he blinked, so like he blinked at me, and like it was almost like it was purposeful, like his eyes went black, right? And I thought, well, that's a neat trick. I used to have party contacts, right? He's got like some kind of UV party contacts, right? And literally, Connie, he leans into me and he's like, And so like they transitioned from like a black color, right? Because like he blinked again and they did it again. They weren't black. So like they weren't black, you know, cause he was closer to me. So I'd say like about 4 feet, right? They look black, maybe 4 feet away. They look black as blackout contacts would, black the entire eye out. But if they're close to you, they're actually kind of translucent and it's like a mucous membrane. And I could actually see the capillaries in them in like a little cartilagistic region around the outside. I swear to God, Connie, I swear to God, I put it on everything and I'm not suicidal. I have no known schizophrenia, you know, in my genetic recessive traits. I've never had any delusions, hallucinations, anything to that sort. So anyway, this guy said, this thing, whatever this is, says, you can do whatever you want, Rory. And he knew my name. And so like, I'm looking at him, right? And I'm like I could feel like roots grow out of my feet and like my hair stand up on the back of my head. And I'm thinking to myself, what in genetic mutation is going on here? What is this thing? What am I seeing here? What is this? I was like so overwhelming, right? So what I did was I faked like I left my wallet in my car, right? But you know, as I unstuck my feet basically from my heart pumping out of my chest. Anyway, what really made this really weird about this was that, when I saw this, I thought, you know, at first that they were, like I said, they're like the party contacts. But when I saw like a capillary region in there and I saw them recessing toward his nose, right in the center of his eyes, there was three little lines that looked like, almost like there was a fingernail underneath of the skin, or like the tip of a fingernail, let's say. You know, they were very, very small and they were like little lines and the skin almost appeared, when the inner eyelid, I should say, that's what I did my research. So, right. You know, I heard that they were called nictitating eye glands and they were remnants in other animals, but there were no known, remnants in humans. There was a case in 1909 of a little Indian girl that had a partial growth of one. But other than that, there's no known medical journals or any science journals that have ever, you know, listed any human beings with any nictitating eye glands or an inner eye gland, right? So in my brain, I'm like, what is going on here, right? You know?
0: Did the lines look like gills and stuff too? Like, were like fish breathe, you know?
1: Well, no, they were just like little lines underneath the skin. And what's funny is they kind of vibrated almost like an ultrasonic cleaner. Like if you were to put something, you know, the surface tension or the surface of the liquid of an ultrasonic cleaner, as you kind of put like dip something into that to clean it, you know, and it kind of waves like that, and does that kind of weird vibration thing. And
0: love again, your like descriptions. Said,
1: it,
0: love them.
1: Yeah, it was no bigger than like a fingernail width, but it was directly in between this guy's eyes or this thing's eyes, whatever this thing is, but hybrid or whatever. And, you know, so like when the inner lenses went back in toward the nose, they stopped at about 85%. You know, they went back in about 85% rather. And there, you know, there's maybe like 15% left to go back in, and they kind of bobbled and then sunk in slowly while that little line vibrated. And I'm just standing there staring at that. And I'm like, wow, those were capillaries. That's kind of mucusy looking. That's like a cartilagistic region around the inside. Why would a fed have nictitating eye glands? What is going on here? And then I'm like walking to my truck and I'm, you know, my legs are shaking and I'm trying to put my keys into the truck and I'm trying to back out of the place. You know, like I said, I faked like I left my wallet in the truck anyway. And I'm driving down the road and my adrenaline's just surging out of my brain. And I'm thinking all these kooks that I thought were kooks, you know, Alex Jones, David Eichmann, all these people that I've like thought were nuts that talk about like lizards or reptilian alien hybrids and all this crap, right? You know? And so like, I don't know who to tell or what to tell, but, you know, and then of course I get the reaction out of the first place that I go, which was my friend's house. You know, he starts laughing at me and gets his girlfriend to come out and then they both start laughing at, I got up, I was extremely mad. I was trying to be serious and explain it to him. And anyway, so then I left and, you know, I went and did my research. What was funny was, you know, Connie, some of these people that have mentioned some other things that have been going on with like scientists, you know, that have been disappearing and things like that. One of the things that that I was actually involved in at the time was research and like advanced propulsion, because I had seen things in the sky that I didn't understand from a conventional physics standpoint, obviously, you know, objects that move from point A to point B and then back. You know, why isn't the strawberry turning to jelly per se? What craft can do that? Are they manned? Are they unmanned? You know, what principles of propulsion? And then, of course, if those principles of propulsion exist for a craft to be able to do that, then, wow, that must take an immense amount of power. So how do they do that? And, you know what I'm saying? So those are all the things that kind of I was, you know, involved in at the time. And then I kind of felt like that was kind of like a thing where they kind of said, shh, about, you know, some of the things that I had gotten into, when it came to like, a plate assemblies or, well, accretion disks and shielding and, you know, some of the, methods. Well, I'd just say maybe like the hydrogen 3 isotope as an alternative,
0: wow, you've gotten into it.
1: Well, yeah.
0: So and by the way, I'm not laughing at you. I'm not laughing at you. I'm laughing with you.
1: It sounds absolutely ridiculous.
0: I totally get what you're talking about, though.
1: So, I mean, it actually sounds completely ridiculous, and I would think anybody with any type of rationale that would hear anything that would just come out of my mouth about that. But, I mean, if there are any other callers, right, or any other listeners, rather, that have seen anything like that, whether they've been on the convict end of the spectrum or otherwise, let's say, you know, with somebody in the high echelons of either service or government or something to that effect that has seen things, something that isn't necessarily explainable. You know, can you imagine the ramifications of the thought process of somebody intelligent that would incur something like that, Connie? You know,
0: I guess imagine, you're walking in and you already feel it's not right. You're like, I'm the only one here. This lady, you know, there's the lady behind the table and now these guys come in. I don't know that's a great show right there. That's a show. You know, that's Twilight Zone. That's everything.
1: That an FBI agent would be in that would have such knowledge of a human hybrid program for that matter. I mean, and then all the different thoughts that you could think of as to how you could even want to try to prove this or what you would do with that type of information or, you know, all the other things like, you know, are they from, or is it us? Are they from here? You know, is there a cycle with the earth that we have to take off or go underground or, you know, are there multiple races? Are there multiple of celestials rather that are here on Earth or visiting Earth and, you know, all the things that are going on with the disclosure basically right now, which everybody thought was completely, you know, loony then. But they don't think it's so loony now, you know?
0: Roy, I love listening to you. I hope to talk to you again. Thanks for calling in. We just have to go because time is up, but thank you so much for calling in. That's great stuff. I totally get it. I love listening to what you have to say and your thoughts. And man, I just wondered, did you feel like you were rude when you were staring? You were staring. Oh man, what a great night. Want to thank Mark Lerner, who was with us earlier, and what a great open lines as well. Tommy D also joining us and talking to us and having a little bit of fun with me. I need to throw some trivia back at him again. I got to remember to do that and see if I can't catch him. So, wow, what a night. Hey, tomorrow night we'll be back. We've got James Gilliland and we've got Gary Osborne and we'll be talking about the Penniston Code and who knows what else for tomorrow night. I hope that you'll join me and I hope you'll enjoy the music too and I hope you enjoyed it today. All right, so we want to thank everybody that has helped out from the show, from the foothills of the Colorado Rockies, and we're going to Julie Talbot, Bill May, Tommy Danheiser, Dan Galani, Stephanie Smith, Mike Cosio, Adam Thompson, Lex Lonehood, Sean Ledesour, Alec Fernandez, Tim Vanall, Gina Salvati, Donna Walker, Miranda Morano, Sue Tricas, Rich Barra, Lisa Gar, Ryan Recker, Richard Searitt, George Knapp, and of course, George Norrie, the Coast to Coast AM family. Hey, tomorrow night, I'm looking forward to it. I hope that you do too. Until we meet again, keep watching the night skies and continue with me to seek out the strange and uncover the unknown for Coast to Coast AM. I'm Connie Willis.

how they say you can judge a person by how they treat the wait staff? Can you judge a nation? Can you judge a culture by the way they pick up their trash? Japan's incredible performance at the World Cup. Plus, UFC 250, freedom. President Donald Trump's 80th birthday in the United States of America's 250th inside the octagon on the White House lawn with Jack Posobiec.

0: streaming live at the Will Kane Country YouTube channel, the Will Kane Facebook page. Always here, just hit follow at Spotify or on Apple. Hanging out with us today, Tinfoil Pat, Two-A-Day Stan, and the senior editor of Human Events, author of Bulletproof, The Truth About the Assassination Attempts of Donald Trump. It's Jack Posobiec. What's up, Jack? Good morning.
1: What's going on, Will? Will, you're not back in Texas already, are you?
0: I am.
1: How? You have like some kind of teleportation access to like the like Scotty beam me up technology?
2: Secrets.
1: Because you were at UFC last night at the White House.
0: I know. I didn't see you, Jack. You were there as well, right?
1: Yeah. No, it was hard to move around. But yeah, no, I was there. And I mean, outside of the White House, what a fight. Just what a night of incredible bouts. First time it's ever gone all knockouts at an event. Like, I'm pinching myself that actually happened. Like, was that real? Apparently it was.
0: Okay, there's so much going on. We're going to talk to Jack as well about the potential peace deal with Iran. But let's just do this, Jack. Okay, yes, I'm back in Texas. I got a 7 a.m. flight. So I got 2 hours sleep last night, right?
1: Because nice.
0: I left the White House at 1:30, I think.
1: Dang.
0: I think it was 1:30.
1: Yeah,
0: so I'm back in the hotel.
1: Yeah.
0: Yeah, so I'm back in the hotel room, maybe 2, and it takes a while to wind down from something like that. I don't hit the head on the pillow and go down. So you're up for a while. So I probably got to bed about 3, and I got up at 5 to make it to the airport for this flight. Mm-hmm. And every moment, Jack, that I want to feel sorry for myself, I get this email every morning from Fox, and multiple emails, and it shows the president's daily schedule. And the president is already, I think he's already there, right?
1: Yeah.
0: He's in France for the G7 summit, which I got his schedule. I was looking at it. I think he left directly from the fight. Like, I think it was wheels up at Joint Base Andrews, like in the 2 o'clock hour. So he went from the fight to Joint Base Andrews, got on and flew to France for the G7 summit. And he's freaking 80. He's 80. What the hell is going on?
1: You know, it's funny because I was doing an interview with, Vox was there, I guess, and they had reached out to me, and I've gone on with, like, their one guy a couple of times, and they were asking me about that, and they brought up, they said, what do you think his age? He's 80, you know, you guys were pretty critical of Biden, and I'm like, I was critical of Biden because I could point out obvious signs of decline and things to be critical of, and yet when I see the president, he's, like, holding a press conference after he just held another press conference, and he's flying off around the world. Now he's watching UFC all night. Now he's on the plane. He's suddenly in France. I'm like, show me the sign. If you can show me the sign, then sure. Yeah, fine. I'll point that out. But I just don't see it. But the guy, because the guy's nonstop. And by the way, Will, and he is famous for not sleeping on the plane. He actually likes to work on the plane.
0: I know. I said to my wife, she goes,
1: I don't think
0: he probably slept on the plane, right?
2: Nah.
0: And I'm like, I don't think so. Everything I read is he doesn't sleep on Air Force One and he walks around waking everybody up. He's like Marco Hyde on the plane so that he won't find him to wake him up.
1: When we went to Anchorage, we did the Putin the meeting that he had there. I was on that trip and it was exactly the same way. So we fly all the way there. It was 6 hours there, and that's Air Force One speed. It can go fly higher, faster than everybody else. And all but DC to Anchorage, then all the way back to Andrews. We land at Andrews like 2 a.m. It's been I don't even know how many hours since we left and got in the motorcade in the morning. And we sit there. And then all of a sudden, the Secret Service guys sit down. I'm like, okay, they probably know something that I don't know. So why did all the Secret Service guys sit down? Thought we were here. I'm like, you know, you're like ready to go. Cars right over there. And then they're like, take your seats. Caroline Levitt comes over. She goes, oh, he's on the phone. He wanted to call Zelensky and talk about everything that he talked about Putin with, so he just got him on the phone. So he's just going to be a while because he's on a phone call. He doesn't want to hang up because then you have to call him back. I'm like, it's like, I don't even know what time. It's like 0:30, 3 a.m. something, and he's still working. He's just still going.
0: Okay, we're going to bounce all over the place, but I don't care. I just want to stream of consciousness because I said his name a minute ago. So, Dan, Pat, I'm going to give you... first of all, this is going to be a humble brag, okay? You guys told me... You guys told me, send one text. I said, should I go to this? This is one of one. Like, and Jack... That's I have one big. I want to talk about the fights because as amazing as the entire event was, that final fight between Ciferin and Gaethje is somehow it's the biggest story in my head. Like it's what I can't stop thinking about. Like I hung out with so many famous people and did this. I was on the White House lawn. All these things that you think you'd be thinking about. But that fight is dominating my mind.
1: That's what I'm trying to say, is that there's one side of it that's like my rational brain can say, yes, this was historic. This has never been done before. This was the White House. It was the spectacle. The people were there. But on the other hand, like my like raw, you know, gut is just like, I can't believe I saw that. What did I just see? He had bones sticking out of his face. Like
0: I know.
1: They gave him that fourth round, by the way. When the docs were like, they don't want to do this. Like, don't let him out. And then the other guy's like, look, we're here. It's the White House. It's Trump. We'll give you one more. Just see if you can survive this thing. They probably should have called it after three. That last one was a gift.
0: Okay,
1: and
0: so,
1: yeah, he almost died. He almost died in the ring.
0: So you guys were like, Will, just send one text. This is one of one. You got to go. So I did that. I sent one text. And then it happened, and it was awesome. And I could not. This is the humble brag part. I could not have had better seats. I could not. What? Okay. I was literally on TV all night because I was behind the fighters when they were getting checked in by the medical staff before they went into the octagon.

0: I got you. Don't worry. By the end, with that fight, Shane and I were like grabbing each other's arms and talking about who scored that round. Was that Gaethje round or was that a Topuria round? I mean, it was the whole thing. And should they call it? I don't think they should call it. And everybody got mad when they almost called it in the third, Jack, and then they let it go for the fourth. I mean, all I know is this. Both of those men are monsters. Just do the fight for a second. I never want to have cross-eyed Justin Gaethje mad at me in any way whatsoever. But take nothing away from Topuria, because I've never seen a human being eat so many punches and honestly stay standing, much less not knocked out. You know, I mean, I had that seat when Gaethje hit him. Yeah, I know you see this on TV, but see it in person. To see someone's head snap back like that and liquids fly off of their head, it is insane. And he stood. He didn't go down. It was... My wife was begging for it to stop.
1: It was one of those things where he's just one of the toughest men on the planet. There's no question. And at some point, though, biology and physics and all the rest of it, it just comes into play. And you could tell he was wobbly. He was not keeping his guard. He was not keeping his hands up towards the end there. And Gaethje just had control in the third and fourth. He just had control. And so I think Gaethje actually kind of held back a little bit. You know, maybe hot take there, but I think he actually held back a little bit because he knew that and maybe didn't want to kill him, like, completely put him over. And, you know, you think about a guy like Topuria, and you watched the Oliveira fight last year. I mean, that was one of the most violent things I've ever seen. So the guy's capable of extreme amounts of damage. He's capable of taking extreme amounts of damage. I don't think he would ever tap out. I don't think he would ever, unless you called a fight or his own guys called it, which was what they did last night, I don't think that he would have gone down. And I mean, you're talking about a guy who, you know, not to take anything away from Topuria, that when he comes back, he's still going to be a force to be reckoned with. I'll put it that way.
0: Oh, 100%. You could see, I'm Jack, I'm a UFC fan.
1: Let me, hot take is just came to me. I guarantee he's going to demand a rematch.
0: I guarantee, I'll go with you with this. I guarantee he will be champion again. He's coming back. He's that good. And that's, as I'm not.
1: I can see the arc. I can see it.
0: This is my second event UFC I've bought in my lifetime. It's north of a dozen fights. I mean, I've watched a lot of fights. Like, honestly, I didn't know a lot about Topuria going into this at all. I knew Gaethje, but that guy is so skilled. He's like a buzzsaw. Like, when he's hitting, he's amazing. He just ran into a dude that was meaner last night, and that's a weird thing to say. I mean, that dude, Gaethje, was just not going to take a loss. Well, I watched, he was right in front of me.
1: He had
0: Topuria put it four shots into Gaethje's kidney.
1: We saw that.
0: It looked like it would break
1: too.
0: A rib and make you pee blood for 2 weeks, and Gaethje survived it.
1: Yeah, and you saw a couple matches where, you know, there were fighters that, where size came into it, where someone had a little bit more reach, someone had a little bit more height, and that ended up playing a lot into it. And look, you know, people, I want to say that they kind of overlooked that a little bit. You hear more about it in boxing, and I would say, especially the second round of that, just that final fight right there, that was the round where it looked like Gaethje was going to lose. That's what made the fight so good, because he got his bell rung in the first round by Topuria. He spent the second round kind of just wobbling around on his feet, not really knowing what was going to happen. And that's when they went to the mat the first time. That was very furious back and forth on the mat. Gaethje could have lost it in the second round either by submission or by knockout, but it was him surviving that and then doing whatever he did in the corner to, you know, make the butterfly stop dancing. You know, it's like the cartoon, right, where it's like going around your head. And he got back in, he locked in, he came back and won.
0: Let's take a quick break, but continue this conversation about an incredible night for America and our observation of world cultures with the senior editor of Human Events, Jack Posobiec, on Will Kane Country.
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0: Welcome back to Will Kane Country. We're still hanging out with senior editor at Human Events, Jack Posobiec, talking about UFC Freedom 250 and what we've observed about different cultures from the World Cup. So I'm going to, this is how good it was. I'm going to go back and watch it. It was awesome in person. Now I want to watch it on TV. I want to see that fight again. Tapria's face was pure hamburger meat.
1: Did you get any blood and
0: sweat
1: on you?
0: Pat, it...
1: Were you that
0: no,
1: close?
0: No, that would take one hell of a shot. Because even unless you're sitting where President Trump is, like literally at the chain, I don't think that would happen. Here's your trivia. Okay, so I told you I was sitting in front of Shane. Tony Hinchcliffe was also right there. I didn't meet him, but just down the way was Nate Bergazzi. I'm gonna give you one guess, and it doesn't include the. It could be broader than this. The funniest person I talked to last night at the entire event.
2: Let's see, I'm gonna say who would you talk? I mean,
3: Shane's pretty funny, man. I love tires. I think Shane's pretty funny.
0: Yeah, it's Shane's hilarious.
3: But yeah, I think Shane's in hilarious. Person. Like, I could see him being, especially what you said. I could see him being kind of like he switches off in person, maybe.
0: No, he made jokes and he was funny. I think his fame has skyrocketed in a pretty short amount of time. He's probably a little guarded. You've seen that before. And
1: his comedy is who he is.
0: And
1: though.
0: He's a.
1: Like, that's just how.
0: Oh, he's a dude and he's a bro and he's normal. And Jackie loved you because he's wearing the Eagles hat and one of the fighters was from Philly. And he's yelling, Go Birds. He's yelling "Go Birds" to the guy.
3: Just like all the smartest, funniest, best-looking guys are.
0: Cowboys. I wanted to bring up the Cowboys thing, but just felt out of place. No, the funniest person last night. And I'm going to tell you something. It wasn't close. Okay, even with the comedic, stars I've just laid out to you, was Marco Rubio.
1: Really?
0: The funniest person I was around last night was Marco Rubio. Yes.
2: I don't know.
0: He's hilarious.
1: He's a busy guy.
0: I was with Pete, and he comes over, and I'm not going to disclose all of the conversation, but we're talking about aliens, and this and that. They're hilarious.
1: You have legal aliens, right?
0: Marco's like, I'll tell you who's really into the alien thing, Stephen Miller, because he wants to know there's aliens so he can get them deported. The guy has got it more than you ever would have known. I know we're all slowly realizing this, but he does have it.
1: The timing.
0: More than you ever would have known in 2016. Whatever it is, he's got more of it than we knew back then.
3: Well, I think in 2016, Jack? Right? Right, and as a guy who was around in 2016 and was like very much not on the little Marco train, right? That what it was is that he and Ted Cruz as well, like I think they were still operating off of that like old school playbook where you have to be kind of perfect and buttoned up and every statement has to be weighed and measured and it has to be just right. You can't really relax and just let your true authentic self come out. And that's why Republicans were, getting turned into hamburger meat in every presidential election, like Teporia coming out in 2008 and 2012. And then Trump comes in and he's like, no, I'm just going to be a dude and run the way I want to run and then wins. And it turns out, oh, wow, Americans actually want that. So then they've kind of, obviously things have moved on. He's come into the fold, Marco more in a big way. And I think it's just sort of being around that atmosphere more has just made him be able to come out of that shell and shake off that old, GOP stuff.
0: Let's take a quick break, but continue this conversation about an incredible night for America and our observation of world cultures with the senior editor of Human Events, Jack Posobiec, on Will Kane Country.
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0: Welcome back to Will Kane Country. We're still hanging out with senior editor at Human Events, Jack Posobiec, talking about UFC Freedom 250 and what we've observed about different cultures from the World Cup. So I'm going to, this is how good it was. I'm going to go back and watch it. It was awesome in person. Now I want to watch it on TV. I want to see that fight again. Tapria's face was pure hamburger meat.
1: Did you get any blood and sweat on you?
0: Pat, it...
1: Were you that close?
0: No, that would take one hell of a shot. Because even unless you're sitting where President Trump is, literally at the chain, I don't think that would happen. Here's your trivia. Okay, so I told you I was sitting in front of Shane. Tony Hinchcliffe was also right there. I didn't meet him, but just down the way was Nate Bergazzi. I'm gonna give you one guess, and it doesn't include it could be broader than this. The funniest person I talked to last night at the entire event.
2: Funniest person.
3: Let's see,
1: Donald
3: I'm gonna
1: Trump.
3: Say who did you? Yeah, who would you talk? I mean, peace out.
4: Shane's pretty funny, man. I love tires. I think Shane's pretty funny.
0: Yeah, because Shane's hilarious.
4: But okay, I think Shane's in hilarious. Person. Like, I could see him being, especially what you said. I could see him being kind of like he switches off in person, maybe.
0: No, he made jokes and he was funny. I think he was just, I think maybe, if I'm being honest, I think his fame has skyrocketed in a pretty short amount of time. He's probably a little guarded. You've seen that before. And
1: but his comedy is who he is,
0: and
1: though.
0: He's a,
1: like, that's just how.
0: Oh, he's a dude, and he's a bro, and he's normal. And Jackie loved you because he's wearing the Eagles hat, and one of the fighters was from Philly, and he's yelling, "Go Birds." He's yelling "Go Birds" to the guy.
4: Just like all the smartest, so funniest, best-looking guys are.
0: Cowboys. I wanted to bring up the Cowboys thing, but just felt out of place. Ugh. No, the funniest person last night. And I'm going to tell you something. it wasn't close. It wasn't close. Okay? Even with the comedic stars I've just laid out to you, was Marco Rubio.
1: Really?
0: The funniest person I was around last night was Marco Rubio. Yes.
3: I don't know.
0: He's hilarious.
1: He's a busy guy.
0: I was with Pete, and he comes over, and I'm not going to disclose all the conversation, but we're talking about aliens, and this and that. They were hilarious.
1: You had legal aliens, right?
0: Marco's like, I'll tell you who's really into the alien thing, Stephen Miller, because he wants to know there's aliens so he can get them deported. The guy has got it more than you ever would have known. I know we're all slowly realizing this, but he does have it.
1: The timing.
0: More than you ever would have known in 2016. Whatever it is, he's got more of it than we knew back then.
4: Well, I think it's 2016, right? Right, and as a guy who was around in 2016 and was like very much not on the little Marco train, right? That what it was is that he and Ted Cruz as well, I think they were still operating off of that old school playbook where you have to be kind of perfect and buttoned up and every statement has to be weighed and measured and it has to be just right. You can't really relax and just let your true authentic self come out. And that's why Republicans were, getting turned into hamburger meat in every presidential election, like Tapuria coming out in 2008 and 2012. And then Trump comes in and he's like, no, I'm just going to be real. I'm just going to be a dude and run the way I want to run, and then wins. And it turns out, oh, wow, Americans actually want that. So then they've kind of, obviously things have moved on. He's come into the fold, Marco, more in a big way. And I think it's just sort of being around that atmosphere more has just made him be able to come out of that shell and shake off that old, GOP stuff.
0: Let's take a quick break, but continue this conversation about an incredible night for America and our observation of world cultures with the senior editor of Human Events, Jack Posobiec, on Will Kane Country.
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0: Welcome back to Will Kane Country. We're still hanging out with senior editor at Human Events, Jack Posobiec. Let's do that for a minute, Jack, on the political side. The Iranian Ferris wheel. Yeah. The Iranian Ferris wheel keeps turning, and it does feel like it's turned in a positive direction. Trust is such a scarce resource. J.D. Vance says that the Iranians digitally signed the agreement with the United States, cease all military operations, open up the Strait of Hormuz, negotiate in the next 60 days a plan to remove nuclear materials, no nuclear enrichment in the future. Okay, I mean, let's take a moment. I think you take a moment to celebrate the fact that this happened, because even getting this far is a hell of a hard thing to do. But then honestly comes the next really hard part, which is like, do they do anything other than sign this on paper and just go back to their same old crap that they've been doing for multiple presidencies and multiple decades? I don't know. I don't know. I think there's good reason for hope. I think that's a fair thing. Good reason for hope.
1: Look, I saw J.D. Vance this morning, and he was talking to Trey, my good buddy Trey, and your buddy Trey, saying that J.D. wants to go over to Geneva later this week, and the president, of course, is in France, but he's in, you know, that part of France is right by Geneva there, and Evian, and so he might even go himself. He's not going to get on a plane like that after all this if it's not buttoned up and if it's not done. They're not going to put, because, just talking politics again, he's got potentially a 2028 campaign that he's going to look for, and if he wants to associate himself with something, he needs that to be a big win, not just for right now, not for the current moment, but also for the future, because if he's out on that 2028 debate stage, he's going to have to defend it, he's going to have to uphold it, he's going to say this was a good thing, this is why I'm running now, to continue the legacy, et cetera, et cetera. So he's got a lot of political capital riding on this, and for him to go himself, I think that speaks to the fact that he does view it as something that's actually a big win, that he can come back to the American people with, along with the president, obviously, and say that this is why we did this, this is where we're going to, this is why it's not like the Obama deal. And also, I would submit why it was also important to not go down that road that so many people wanted of boots on the ground. And that's something that I've talked about for over a year at this point. Charlie Kirk, you know, a year ago when all of this came up, he and I did show after show after show explaining the dangers of a boots on the ground invasion. And, you know, I mentioned I was in that interview with Fox, which of course is always a debate. And they kept bringing that up. They said, well, how is this different? How is this different? I said, because he didn't put boots on the ground. This was an air campaign, all right? Now, you know, you can quibble about, is that a war or not? But the point is, the reason, I think from the president's perspective, he always meant we're not going to do boots on the ground. You do special ops, you do some intel stuff, you do some bombings, you do air campaigns, obviously a naval blockade, right? That is totally different from the type of stuff that we saw before. And that's specifically what he campaigned against. He never said no military, but what he said was, no invasions, nation building, forever wars, and that's key. And there were a lot of people who were pushing for that.
0: I want to see what you think about this, Jack. We do know the polling on this. First of all, if this is over, if this is truly over, that's good for gas prices. It's good for the markets. It's good for the midterms. That's just a fact, okay? This war does not poll really well. What I'm curious about, Jack, is how do you feel about potential down the road future military? Not so much how does Jack Posobiec feel. How do you think the American people would feel about us doing something, say, in Cuba? Let me add another one. Well, how about us doing something in Mexico?
1: Funny you mention that. So, okay, here's what I think a lot of people, a lot of commentators get wrong, because I've seen a lot of folks, you know, of the neoconservative flavor say, oh, the American people, you know, they're not as willing to, you know, to fight for their interests anymore. They're not willing to fight for freedoms. Somebody, I forget who it was, but somebody recently said, you know, D-Day, because we just had the anniversary, that, you know, D-Day could never happen today because the American people just don't have that will anymore. And I think that's wrong. I think that's so completely wrong. I think the American people will always have that will, will always have the will to defend America. The disconnect has come because in so many of these things, because of Iraq and because of Afghanistan, has left such a bad taste in everyone's mouths. They kind of associate anything with the Middle East with, hey, that's not in our interests. That's a special interest thing. That's a foreign interest thing. That doesn't affect us.
2: Yes.
1: So when you mentioned Cuba, now we're getting Venezuela as well. Now we're getting a little closer to home, right? Now we're saying, okay, and totally there was that cartel strike down Trende Ragua, took out the leader. Awesome, by the way, over the weekend, or I guess just before the weekend. And now Cuba, that's a little closer to home. That's, what, 90 miles off of Miami. I served at Guantanamo Bay, so spent, you know, a better part of a year there. And, but of course, you can't leave the base. You know, we used to say close but no cigar. And, you know, I don't know that people want to see a direct military invasion. We, you know, we tried that Bay of Pigs. Obviously, it didn't quite work out so well. But wouldn't it be great if Cuba were turned into a partner where people could go on vacation or go for a resort and actually build it up and have that economic relationship if the regime were able to be more amenable to that? And you mentioned Mexico, though. And this is where I always say that this is the key that picks the lock of what those guys are talking about. If the president came out today and said, we are going to be launching operations on the Mexican cartels, and we are going to create a 10-mile buffer zone on the northern side and southern side of the border, you would have people chomping at the bit to volunteer, to go fight, to set up National Guard units, because people see those cartels as a direct threat to themselves, to their families, and specifically their children, because we talk about the fentanyl, the drugs that are going on. People see that so much more of a direct threat. You combine that, obviously, with deportations and everything else. That's something that the American people actually would want. I'm not talking about like a, you know, a state-on-state war with Mexico, but direct action against the cartels, oh yeah, polls would be through the roof.
0: I totally agree with you, man. And the whole thing, it's not complicated. You've talked about it. Charlie talked about it. The president's talked about it. The new right, whatever we want to call it, I don't even care, but it's not an isolationist ideology. And obviously that's been put to the side with Iran. That's not even part of the conversation anymore. But the prism was never, it was never a biblical law. It was an analysis through the lens of America first. Is whatever this action we are taking serve the interest of the American people? And Cuba and Mexico are in our hemisphere. They are our neighbors. And the things that they do impact us directly in easily tangible, in, well, easily envisioned ways and even intangible ways. And so it's a totally different polling calculus, is my projection, from something happening in Iran. You know, Cuba, by the way, Cuba would be easy. Let's be real. It would be easy. It would be, I do think Mexico could be harder, but I feel like I've read a lot of analysis of this. It's not state on state, which actually is part of what makes it harder, because it then becomes this guerrilla thing that you think about. But these cartels are not the Taliban. They are not Iran. They're self-interested actors, right? They're not dedicated to the cause. And so it's not the kind of guerrilla thing that lasts forever. Now, I don't know what that means about what an effective strike, for example, on the Sinaloa cartel is or looks like, and how deep you have to go and that kind of thing. But I don't think we have to leap directly to, oh my God, it's an insurgency war again.
1: Well, I mean, it already is an insurgency, right? You've got entire areas of Mexico, entire swaths of territory that are already controlled by the cartels. And, you know, everybody wants to talk about your fellow Texan, Taylor Sheridan,
0: but one driven out of greed. Sicario, but one driven out of greed and self-interest and not religious fervor. And that's different.
1: Yeah, no, I get what you're saying. That it operates in a way where they've become a de facto government in some areas, but it's just a drug network. It's for power. It is for money. That's what it's about. You look at the cartel lords down there, that's what it's all about. So for me, I was just going to make the point that that movie Sicario, man, everybody wants to talk about Yellowstone or whatever, but you go back to that Sicario, that was like an unintentional two-hour explainer of what the American people want. It came out right before Trump's 2016 election. I think it's one of the big reasons that he won, because people, in the midst of all of the talk about the war on terror in the Middle East, suddenly along comes somebody who's actually talking about things in our hemisphere, on our border, that affect us. And it got people asking the question. I was in intelligence service when that took place and when that movie came out. And I remember you know, going to guys saying, hey, why don't we do stuff like this? You know, why are we so focused on some guy in like a cave in Somalia, and we spend hours upon hours and millions of dollars to take him out, when you know, there's guys right here on the border that are killing Americans.
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0: over in the Willisha really quickly. Tiki Cam says the president gave himself one heck of a birthday while freedom. Q9L says he gave many servicemen and women an amazing experience. Oh, that was awesome. The whole state. It wasn't a bad seat in the House.
1: Flyover.
0: Like, what was it, 4,000? 4,000 people there. Mm. It was kind of a weird sporting experience. I said this, I think, before I came on air. It's a top fiver for me. Top fiver.
1: That's big.
0: It's all predicated upon, your proximity to the, this is what I know as somebody who's taken in a lot of sporting events. There's three things that you can put in that I think make something special. Honestly, your seats. I'm going to be real about that. Okay. So your proximity to the action, number one. Number two, who you're with, your family, your kids, your friends, that's huge as well. And number three, just the events on the field. What happens? How big is the event, right? So for me, I got to watch Texas OU from the sidelines one year while ESPN. That's a top fiver. I got to have not floor seats, but second row seats to Mavs Celtics NBA Finals. That's up there. WrestleMania with my family is up there. I'll really? Tell anybody that WrestleMania is incredible. Incredible.
2: Philadelphia.
0: Yeah. In Philadelphia. I saw the WWE guys last night, and they're like, when are you coming back? I'm like, when you invite me. And they're like, well, we're in Dubai next year.
1: We got to bring your
0: for WrestleMania.
1: That time.
0: I don't think I'm going to Dubai. And then maybe watching the Cowboys win one of those Super Bowls. But, last night is so unique because there's only 4,000 people. So during the fight, you know, it's actually kind of quiet at times. It wasn't during the main event when Gaethje, Topuria were fighting. But earlier in the fight, you can hear one serviceman, any one serviceman yell out, and they did. We love you, President Trump. We love you, Melania. And everybody, all 4,000 people can hear this. You know, it's kind of intimate and quiet, and then anybody's voice can be heard if they yell it loud enough.
1: That's right.
0: And they had to, it was like the Navy guys were here, as far as like the Army guys were here, Marines were here. It was really, really cool. Suzanne Nico, was there any average people on the White House lawn around the octagon, or were they all put on the back lot? Well, there was a viewing thing, I guess what she's calling the back lot. But yeah, I think there was, well, certainly when it comes to average people, I don't know what that means, you know.
1: The regular American. The voter.
0: Well, it wasn't brass in the seats, I'll tell you that, when it comes to the service members. It wasn't brass, you know. It was, yeah. JD, look at Big Jeff. Okay, so he says JD Vance going to shred on The View. JD Vance is about to walk into these studios, not in Dallas, but in New York.
1: Yeah,
0: Secret Service is telling Dan to wrap up Will Kane
1: Country.
0: Secret Service is done with this episode. And then Mike Silva says, I hope they start doing this every 4th of July. Well, it's not 4th of July, but I get what you're saying. Yeah, that would be awesome. Is Secret Service outside the door, Dan?
1: Yeah, big time.
0: Is that why you're playing the music? Secret Service, really?
1: Yeah.
0: They're ending Will Kane Country on Secret Service. Services.
1: Yeah. They're giving
0: Mike, I'm dragging this out. No, tell me, Vice President, hold on. I got an episode to do. All right, that'll do it for us today. Make sure you follow us on Spotify and Apple, and we'll see you again next time.
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7: The tales about the deal.
2: I'm Sue Guzman, Fox News. President Trump says the agreement with Iran is ready to go with a formal signing at the end of the week. Vice President J.D. Vance telling Fox's Hannity the president may decide to release details about the agreement before then.
6: What the president has said is the agreement will come out on Friday. He may decide to release the agreement sooner than that.
2: Fox's Alex Hogan has more.
7: President Trump posted online that Iran has agreed to never have a nuclear weapon and called reports that the U.S. would pay Iran $300 million. Fake news. The peace framework would reopen the Strait of Hormuz. Iranian state media reporting that Tehran has only agreed to 60 days of free passage for ships, and after that, they could collect transit payments. While the deal calls for an end to fighting in Lebanon, Hezbollah announced new rounds of fire on Israeli troops in the southern part of the country. The Iranian-backed group also warned Israel there would be no return to the status quo. The specifics of the agreement not yet announced. A signing ceremony will take place in Switzerland on Friday.
2: Senate Minority Leader Chuck Schumer not pleased with the agreement.
8: Iran has more control over the Strait of Hormuz today than before the war began. Gasoline prices are still dramatically higher than before the war and will remain so for a long time.
2: California Governor Gavin Newsom says Justice Department, under orders by President Trump, has launched an investigation into him and his wife.
9: This country does not belong to you. It does not belong to your cronies. And we're going to fight your lawlessness. And we're going to continue to remind the people of this country of your corruption.
2: There's been a comment from the Justice Department. And eight people aboard a B-52 bomber that crashed shortly after takeoff from Edwards Air Force Base this morning in Southern California are believed to be dead. Boeing says two of its employees were among the eight. 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
14: Greetings, kids. Welcome to Monday. I'm sure you heard the New York Knicks won the NBA championship this weekend. The Knicks were on fire. And so is the city after their fans decided to celebrate. The Spurs star Victor Wembanyama put up a good fight, but then he remembered he was French, so he gave up. That's pretty much the gist of how that goes. New Yorkers were so happy that perverts at Times Square groped themselves after the game. Just incredible. Hi, everybody. I'm Kenny Webster. Full house today. Tony Ortiz will be here to tell you what happened this weekend at the Republican State Convention. Christian Collins is stopping by from the Texas Youth Summit, and comedian Jesse Payton will be here. We're going to talk about the UFC 250 celebration this weekend. But first, I'd like to talk about Houston. Y'all remember, Lena Hidalgo isn't gone yet. No, she's still here. For just a little bit longer, Lena Hidalgo is living proof that the craziest person in Harris County government is the person running things. This is the woman who checked herself into an out-of-state psych ward for 2 full months of inpatient treatment for clinical depression. And now she's come back swinging for paid mental health days so every county employee can do the same thing. Oh, that's charming. In a metropolitan area of millions, the top elected official is basically saying, hey, maybe you need to work, but I need a long vacation in the loony bin to cope with the job I begged for. Why shouldn't the rest of you get paid to lose your minds too? It's not compassion, guys. This is contagious crazy with a county paycheck. Picture this, if you will. Day one on the job, barely out of her training wheels at 27, and boom, the ITC chemical fire hits Deer Park. Do y'all remember that? Black smoke, benzene everywhere, residents hacking up a lung. I'm not saying that was her fault, but she hit the podium and said, "The air's fine, everyone. Very conservative estimates of air pollution. Go breathe deep and enjoy the aroma." Turns out she was wrong. Turns out the carcinogen soup lingered for weeks. Some journalist went out there and checked it out and determined, actually, the air quality testing facility is offline. She didn't lead through the crisis. She perfumed it. No wonder her brain later filed for Chapter 11. First big test and she gassed the voters, then needed professional detox from her own decisions. Fast forward to the pandemic. $11 million in COVID contracts funneled to cronies operating out of an apartment. You remember the indictments? Remember the taxpayers eating the legal bills for Lena? She eventually cracked under the weight of her own grift and disappeared for 8 weeks of inpatient care. Lena turned a public health emergency into her own personal mental health checkout. Then she decided the solution for everyone else was more paid time off. It's like the arsonist handing out fire extinguishers and sick notes, you know? Don't get me started on crime. Lena was all aboard the bail reform express because nothing screams qualified leader like turning the jail into a revolving door. Homicides shot from the low 400s to over 600 in her glory years. Carjackings, robberies, assaults. Everything spiked like a junkie on a bender under Lena Hidalgo. Streets turned into a daily episode of When Good Policies Go Bad. Now the police and the clerks in the city are dealing with the carnage she helped unleash. And she just says, "Hey, I need a mental health sabbatical." It's kind of crazy to think, crazy, pun intended. This is the woman in charge of things when there's flooding and hurricanes. She missed the deadlines on billions in projects. The budget? What about what budget? Hundreds of millions in the red. Homeless camps popping up like leftist music festivals. She feuded with her own team, dropped F-bombs in public meetings, threw a fit at the Houston rodeo like a diva who forgot she's not Beyonce. Every scandal, every fumble, everybody on the pavement traces back to the same source, an unqualified lightweight who couldn't hack the job without checking into the funny farm. That's the beautiful irony of all this. The boss needed 2 months in the padded palace because the pressure of her own incompetence broke her. Now she's trying to normalize this. Don't come to work if your brain's doing the cha-cha. Here's paid leave. In a real job, that would get you fired. In Harris County government, it gets you...
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14: Elephant piss and disappointment. That's what the Texas State Republican Convention was all about this weekend. Picture this. Thousands of red meat conservatives descending upon the Houston George R. Brown Convention Center like a swarm of very polite locusts, all chanting strong roots, bold future, which secretly plotting to make America jealous of how our air conditioning and low taxes seem to work better for us than the rest of the country. At any rate, a lot of people there.

0: an event, surprisingly.
1: 4,000 seems like a lot to me for a state political party convention, but not by Texas standards.
0: Not at all. We are technically the largest. It's technically supposed to be the largest right-wing political rally or gathering in the world. And normally it's pretty crazy busy, but, you know, we went around filming content and talking to people, and it just, you know, we felt like it wasn't busy. The attendees felt like it wasn't busy. And it was, despite that, it was still incredibly disorganized.
1: Okay, on a scale of Abbott speech to elephant pee incident, how chaotic was the floor this year?
0: You know, the chaos was kind of limited just because there wasn't a lot of people to cause that chaos. But yeah, Abbott did his event and his speech, and then, you know, brought out an elephant. Lauren McGaughey from the New York Times actually has a video where, you know, the elephant's walking to the convention room, and it just takes a giant pee right in front of the press stand area. And so it's kind of funny. And of course, the Democrats capitalized on that, started making memes and whatnot. But yeah, it was pretty wild.
1: Come on, it's funny.
0: It is funny. Yeah, absolutely.
1: All right, with that in mind, obviously some disappointment for some people. Dan Patrick feuding with John Cornyn, Abraham George is out. Where do we start?
0: Well, with Dan Patrick, you know, he you know, has beef with Cornyn, as he should, because Cornyn is refusing to, what the party message is now is unify. The party wants everybody to get behind the nominees and everything. And John Cornyn, it seems like he's still a little butthurt. He's still attacking Ken Paxton online and just kind of being like sour grapes in general. So, yeah, Dan Patrick put out a message just kind of attacking John Cornyn, saying, you know, you need to get back in line, essentially. And we probably won't see that. We probably won't see that from John Cornyn anytime soon. And then as far as the chair race, yeah, much shock to a minority of people. You know, you had our former RPT chairman, or at the time RPT chairman, Abraham George, got completely annihilated by Dorinda Randall. And I think a lot of people, at least my opinion, when I got there and started talking to people, I had a feeling he was going to lose, but I didn't realize by how much. He only got 3 counties out of the entire state of Texas. You talked about 35 plus counties. He only got 3 of them. And this guy had every endorsement a candidate could dream of. He got Ken Paxton, he's got Mitch Little, he's got all these state reps, and he still only managed to secure 3 counties, which goes to show this interesting trend of maybe endorsements don't have the power they need. I mean, Aaron Wright suffered from the same thing. You got a guy that got every single endorsement, got last place. You know, so I think we're seeing a trend now in Texas where voters are more independent and they think for themselves rather than trusting the endorsements of people who are candidates, because I think it's becoming the realization that people are making endorsements based off of business relationships rather than actual, you know, values. And I think people are seeing through that finally.
1: All right, there's this conversation people often have over which big political donor controls the party. And right now it looks like it's shifting towards Dick Weekly, the guy from Texans for Lawsuit Reform, TLR it's called. Not only was Dorinda supposedly, is that a candidate he backed or funded? I'm told, I'm not sure if that's true, but also rumor that he's buying The Texan, the political news outlet, thetexan.news. Tell me everything you've heard, including the rumors, confirmed or not otherwise. What are people buzzing about, Tony?
0: Yeah, there is a money apparatus that generally controls the chair, right? Like with Abraham George, it was Tim Dunn. George was owned and operated by Tim Dunn, and Luke Macias is kind of the guy that kind of arranged all that. They were uniquely enough the same group that was behind trying to get him reelected and failed. And now you've got Dorinda, so the question is like who's now controlling her, right? I don't believe it's Dick Weekly. There's some other questions that are out there, or some other theories that are out there, but you know, it could just be. It could be, so who knows? Who knows? I mean, it might end up being, but I personally don't currently subscribe to that theory. I think that will come to light, though, probably in the next, you know, 3 to 6 months.
1: All right. And other than that, any other weird takeaways from the, besides Cornyn versus Paxton? That's interesting. New chair. That was a big surprise to everybody. Yeah. The endorsements not meaning much. What else do you think is getting underreported?
0: House Speaker Dustin Burrows also spoke, and for people that are behind the software update, the new update for the grassroots right is that Dustin Burrows is decent. And

0: true. He is. It was, ironically enough, it was the most conservative session ever, led by Dustin Burrows, and he did a phenomenal job. It's just a fact, right? However, George and his acolytes and the Tim Dunn kind of ecosystem spent quite a long time bullying Burrows into becoming more conservative and calling him a rhino and saying he was voting Democrat chairs and just like constantly attacking him. So there's a lot of people out there that and that group has shifted towards supporting Burrows, right? But unfortunately, all the people they spoke to and convinced of this, of that Dustin Burrows was horrible, are still behind on the messaging. So you still have a good chunk of people that are anti-Burrows as it is. And, you know, all I can say is, like, you know, look at the results. The results have been good. Burrows has been actually pretty phenomenal for a speaker, which is very rare. And so I do think that he did give a speech, and there was quite a few boos when he did.
1: You know,
0: but that wasn't super surprising.
1: Because people remember the Democrats voted for him. I agree with your point, Tony. I don't think he's been a terrible speaker, but every Democrat voted for him for chair, which upset the very conservative base. And, I mean, all that being said, while we're putting everything on the table, not really any kind of property tax relief this past session, but
0: that doesn't make any difference than anyone else.
1: Yeah. Here in Houston, Texas, I think a lot of people probably are aware of this, one of our own local elected officials makes money off of
0: but on the flip side, the alternative to Burrows was David Cook, and David Cook supported BLM. He supported George Floyd. He supported mask mandates. He supported the vaccine. He voted to impeach Ken Paxton, and people forget this, right? And they forget this because the people who control George push the correct propaganda to make people forget all of this. But right. David Cook was arguably worse as far as history goes.
1: I think I'm just glad it's not Paul Bettencourt, the guy who actually makes money off of property taxes, pretending he cares about property taxes. The website is currentrevolt.com. Tony Ortiz, I hope you get healthy, buddy. You're going to be on Tim Pool's podcast tonight.
0: I'll be on tomorrow.
1: My man, travel safe, brother. Thanks for calling in.
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1: Hey, everybody. Kenny Webster here with a quick reminder. 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
1: If you turned it on last night, you know it was a good time. UFC Freedom 250, where the octagon landed on the White House lawn like a bald eagle with a bad attitude. America's 250th birthday bash turned into the most patriotic bloodbath since the Boston Tea Party. Of course, it was legal, maybe a little safer. A lot of fun was had last night, some incredible bouts. And here to help describe it to us, the creator of the Texas Youth Summit. This guy's not just here to cover MMA. He body slams it with logic, common sense, and some truth and patriotism. My good friend Christian Collins, how's your summer going so far, my man?
13: Well, Kenny, thank you so much for having me on. Summer's going great, and what a fight last night. And, man, I think President Trump brought in his 80th birthday on Flag Day in style, and, wow, I think it's, you know, you look at that, and America's back. 2 years ago, they had, you know, a big pride festival on the White House lawn, and look at it now. It's like a bastion of masculinity, and we just love what we see in America, and I think the whole world is watching, and they understand that American might and power is all there under President Trump.
1: Yeah, isn't it weird what upsets people, Christian? I mean, a couple of years ago, a lot of people on the left had nothing to say about topless transgenders out on the White House lawn, broad daylight, within eyesight of young kids. And now we're supposed to pretend to be offended. The same group of people say, oh, fighting at the White House, that's so unpresidential. Like, give me a break. I think the nude trainees was much worse than this.
13: I think you're right. I couldn't have said it better myself. But look, you know, what they did 2 years ago was totally inappropriate. And what we did now is something that will be remembered for years and years to come. This is America's 250th birthday, and it shows that America is strong and powerful. And, you know, just the display of patriotism there at the event, the flags, the air show. It was just powerful to watch. And what a symbol of the beauty of America.
1: I love the way you put that, man. That's exactly correct. And I had a good time watching last night. I was wondering if the Secret Service was looking a little nervous during the Pereira Gain beatdown. The fans chanting USA. Well, do you think maybe some of the White House staff were a little nervous when that was happening?
13: I think so. And you know, you can only imagine the work that Secret Service had to do to be prepared for that event and all that went into it. Recently, I went with a faith group to the White House in the Eisenhower Building and licensed minister at my church and involved there. And I know the extensive work it was just to have the six of us there. So you imagine having 4,000 people there, and many of them are of our service members. They're just great people, of course. But you know, it's a lot logistically to secure and protect the event. And I'm just so glad that it went safely.
1: All right. So they did that. What's it called? Nitrous Circus on Saturday, where they had guys doing stunts on motorcycles. I thought that was a great. I don't claim to know all these UFC fighters. It's a thing I get into from time to time. I always enjoy watching it. But boy, there was something about Trump and Dana White just walking out to patriotic music last night. It made me feel good to be an American.
13: Yeah, Dana White and President Trump have drawn really close together. And I mean, Trump's made that entrance really, really cool to watch him walk out at the UFC fights and the crowd going wild. But I mean, I don't think Dana White, when he first started doing these fights, ever knew or envisioned that he'd be walking out on the White House lawn from the White House into a big cage match where his fighters are. And I'm sure that's something that he is considered a bucket list and something that may never happen again. And what a moment it was. It really cool.
1: I think you're just a few years younger than me, so maybe you do or maybe you don't remember this, but there was a point where I was in early high school, like middle school, and UFC was generally a brand new thing, and people were shocked by it. They could not believe this was happening. And then as time passes, you learn this is actually, although it might look worse, bloodier or more violent, it actually seems to be safer than boxing. I don't think anybody would be shocked if they had a boxing event at the White House. Abraham Lincoln was once involved in wrestling, basically the mixed martial arts of his time. He would travel around doing grappling matches and stuff like that. And there's nothing un-American about this. It was a great display of patriotism, right?
13: Yeah, I think boxing has sort of taken a back seat, although maybe brought back a little bit under Logan Paul. But I guess I should say Jake Paul,
1: right,
13: get them mixed up. But
1: yeah, me too. Yeah.
13: But by and large, I mean, I think UFC has eclipsed boxing in our culture, and I would say it's probably safer. I mean, you're less likely to get a concussion, you know, grappling on the ground than if you're punched in the face over and over. And I know there's a little bit of punching. There's kicking. It's everything. But ultimately, a lot of those guys end up on the ground and they're grappling. And I do think that's safer overall. But I mean, I guess it just depends on the situation and who you're fighting. And I mean, it can be very dangerous, of course, too. And that's why we like it. And I think in our culture, we need that. And we need to have winners and losers, and not everyone gets a trophy for participating. Yeah. That's kind of the direction our country was going for under Obama and maybe Biden.
1: All right, well, speaking of, look, I'm with you on the Paul brothers, by the way. I never wanted to like them, but then I found out that they're Republicans and they like Trump. So I was like, all right, I guess I can look past the silly TikTok dances. But on to something more serious here for just a minute. Right now in Iran, it's being called the Memorandum of Understanding. It's a framework agreement. It's not technically a peace deal. It's an extended peace ceasefire that will include reopening the Strait of Hormuz. It will include no nuclear program for Iran. Great. Okay. This is after months of conflict and botched negotiations going back and forth. One of the most challenging parts of Trump's presidency so far. I'm cheering for him. A question we honestly ask all the time on this radio show is, what would be worse, Iran getting a hold of nuclear weapons or Democrats getting a hold of the government in November? I don't know the answer to that question. Why don't we start there? What do you think the answer is, Christian?
13: Well, it's a very delicate balance. And of course, we want to win in November. It's already hard enough. The pendulum always swings back and forth in this country. Every time an incumbent party takes power and they have the House and the Senate and the presidency, they usually lose the House. And that's been true under every administration, as far as I can remember. Maybe the only exception, Bush. After 9/11, that didn't happen. But overall, that's what tends to happen. But with all the redistricting that Trump has been doing, I think we're, in better shape than we normally would be. That said, it's just hard already. And so you add a war and that, causes the price of gas and there's inflation and price of goods and services goes up. That makes things harder for Republicans to make the case that, hey, pick us. And Democrats are, of course, harping on that and attacking us on it. Now, President Trump, of course, with Senate Secretary Rubio, is doing everything that they can to realign the Western Hemisphere. They've taken out Maduro and Venezuela. They're going after Cuba in many ways. And, of course, in Iran, they've said that there's nuclear weapons there, and they want to make sure that they can never have the capability, because this is an extremism in Islam that cannot be negotiated with and worked with in Iran. That Shiite version of Islam is probably the worst to deal with, because they have just views that are not mainstream. And so they're doing everything that they can. And in effect, this also hurts China in some ways. And so that's what they want, is they want to be the most powerful country in the world. They want to continue to be the hegemony. And they're doing everything that they can to secure that, not just for Trump's presidency, but beyond that. And that said, this all, maybe long-term gain, has short-term implications on the midterms, and it makes things difficult for us. But, we got to celebrate this victory. I don't know that we can trust the Iranians, and, this ceasefire may be broken up soon, because that's what's happened in the past. We've seen that. But we're going to celebrate this victory, and the stock market is up. The consumer confidence is there. There's a lot of good things that, we can celebrate today because of this. And I'm praying for peace. I'm praying that President Trump and his admin, have all the tools and pieces of the puzzle together to help them really secure long-standing peace in that region, because that's what we want. We don't want endless wars like we had under Bush and Obama. We don't want that.
1: I hear you. I'm with you, my man. Hey, real quick, we only got a minute left here, but I just want to point this out. I've been a supporter of the Texas Youth Summit for years, for good reason. Previous speakers in the past have included Don Jr., Ted Cruz, Charlie Kirk has been there, Riley Gaines, Ken Paxton, Dinesh D'Souza. You have announced the dates. It is coming up this year. Give us the gist of it. What's going on with that?
13: Well, it's October 9th and 10th at the Woodlands Waterway Marriott. Last year, we had 3,500 people there, and it was just an amazing time. We've really gone in a Christian direction. We had a worship service, and over 100 people gave their lives to Christ. And we teach conservative and Christian worldview to our young people. We make it entirely free for young people to come. Anyone can come, though. Adults can buy tickets. They can sponsor. We have VIP opportunities this year to meet Riley Gaines and some others. And it's going to be an incredible time. We're adding speakers as we go, but we've already got Riley Gaines, as mentioned, and Chloe Cole. We got Lieutenant Governor Dan Patrick, and the list goes on. We're going to keep adding speakers, and it's going to be great. So bring your family and come out and support the Texas Youth Summit. And Kenny, you'd be great too. We'd love to have you back.
1: Man, I would love to be there, Christian. Thank you for the invitation. Consider that a hard yes from me. I'm definitely going to be there. Spread the word, folks. If you are a business owner, if you want to get behind a great product, a great business, a great service to the young people, to the community of Houston, you could promote your business and do a lot of good at the same time. 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Right, Christian?
13: 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It'll be an incredible time.
1: My brother from another. Thanks, Christian.
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1: Greetings, everybody. Thanks so much for tuning in. Pleasure to be here with you. Happy birthday today to Jim Belushi. Just turned 72. He'll spend the day like he does every other, trying to convince God that the wrong brother didn't die.

0: Happy Monday, guys.
1: Hi. Put that mic in front of you, Jesse. Move that over.
2: Yeah, like it's my first time here, Kenny.
1: What's up with you? Jesse Payton in the building. You're in Hockley, Texas this weekend.
2: Yes, Friday night, Hockley, Texas at 2920 Roadhouse. It's going to be a fun time. Couples therapy. It's going to we're going to have a good show. It's going to be funny.
1: Yeah, absolutely. And that is always a good time. That is Montgomery County.
2: I think so, yeah.
1: You're kind of a big deal in Montgomery County.
2: I'm kind of a big deal. Like, if I ran for sheriff, you know, I think I'd make it.
1: You might, or at least place in a runoff.
2: Yeah, exactly, right? Yeah, unless they had mail-in ballots later, and then I definitely wouldn't make it.
1: Have you heard about this? There's a guy that was on trial for murder in a small county in Arkansas. His teenage daughter gets kidnapped by an adult man. Young daughter, like 14 or something. I think I'm explaining the facts of this right. I don't have the notes in front of me, so just assume that most of this story is probably true. His daughter gets kidnapped. He chases the guy down. He's driving on a country road for 45 minutes, smashing the guy with his car, calling the police out in the middle of nowhere. Finally, drives the guy off a road, kills the guy. He's now on trial for murder, for killing the guy that kidnapped his daughter.
2: Please put me on your jury.
1: Runs for sheriff. Wins the primary. He's now the Republican.
2: Oh, wow.
1: This is his only qualification, is he killed the kidnapper who kidnapped his daughter. And local people were like, yeah, that guy.
2: Yeah.
1: We want him to be the sheriff.
2: Yeah, he's got a particular set of skills.
1: Right, that's exactly. So he gets to court, and finally they drop the charges.
2: Yeah.
1: Because no jury will convict a guy that killed his daughter's pedophile kidnapper.
2: Right. I would give him a medal. I would appoint him sheriff.
1: That's it.
2: That's the kind of justice we need in this country.
1: I don't know if he was running unopposed or if his opponent was the outgoing guy, the incumbent. I don't know
2: what
1: the story was.
2: Could you imagine being the incumbent and we're like, you've been in your seat for 30 years. You've never had anybody run against you. And then a guy kills a pedophile and you're like, well, that was a good run.
1: Like, it's a small town. We've never had a crime problem. Well, until the pedophile was killed. Well, who stopped him? My opponent.
2: Yeah, ironically, in a weird plot twist, it was the SPLC who planted the pedophile.
1: Oh, the SPLC. And they only paid him $1 million to do it. All right, that being said, Jesse, you're a big UFC fan. Les, you and I have attended a UFC event before.
2: We have.
1: With high-ranking members of the Republican Party.
2: Absolutely,
1: in New Orleans.
2: Absolutely, yes. You were with the governor of Louisiana in the suite, and I was in the nosebleeds.
1: But it was fun, wasn't it?
2: I had a great time. I love the UFC. And I'm going to tell you this. For those of you who watched the UFC Freedom 250 last night, if you didn't get goosebumps and the hairs on the back of your arms and your neck stand up, you're an unpatriotic liberal. And then the amount of people on social media today who called it classless or unpatriotic, it was motorcycles and freedom fighters and troops being honored and a bald eagle and fireworks and fighter jets overhead. And then the liberals were like, that's not my America.
1: Right.
2: Yeah, that's why you're losing.
1: That's it. That's the whole gist of it. Look, the same people that celebrated topless trannies on the White House lawn a couple of years ago. All that being said, let's get to the thing that's getting the most attention right now. Josh Hockett, is that his name?
2: That's his name.
1: Yeah, and your friends don't like him, apparently.
2: Well, no. Here's the deal. The dude is an absolute character and is a spectacle, but he fought a guy who was from Cypress, Texas. He fought a guy who's Derek Lewis, who's good friends with a lot of my friends. So we were rooting against him. So after he knocked our friend out, we were not happy. However,
1: you guys probably bet on it.
2: Yeah, we lost. Whatever. You know, that's what you get for betting with your heart and not your brain. However, his post-fight interview was pretty funny.
1: And before we play the post-fight interview, I want to make a point about what you just said. All the people tell me they're not into UFC because I don't know who these guys are, Kenny. It's not like being an Astros fan. It's not like being a fan of the Yankees or the Cowboys, you know, obviously gay. And you don't have to know who they are.
2: Right.
1: To enjoy UFC. You could show up the day of the fight, know nothing about anyone, and still enjoy it.
2: Well,
1: right?
2: I don't know a lot about I will gamble. You know, I'll put $100 on a fight just to have somebody to cheer for because I'm not invested. And because I don't know who these people are, I'm not a fan of a bunch of these people. However, the display and the exhibition of the fights is unbelievable.
1: All right, so this is what everyone's mad about. Josh Hockett wins, and then immediately he says, Michelle Obama's a man.
3: Hey, shout out to Trump for having the balls to put some of this on. And if I'm going to say anything, there's only one person more incredible than the Incredible Hulk, and that's my Lord and Savior, Jesus Christ. Now listen. Alex Pereira, I want a shama on your mama. And lastly, Michelle Obama is a man. Am I right, America?
1: Ladies and gentlemen. All right, so obviously people are pretty mad about that, so Jesse.
2: Here's the thing. One, this dude is just a character who's trying to say the most inflammatory things to build himself up, to make himself marketable, which is great for the UFC. However, liberals aren't mad about that comment. Liberals are mad that a patriotic display was done on the White House lawn on Donald Trump's birthday that he put on and the UFC paid for. Because liberals were mad saying that they didn't want our tax dollar, $60 million production, going to this. And then when they found out that the UFC paid for it, Dana White and Paramount, then they were like, well, it's still a waste of money anyway. So now it's like, you just want to find something to be mad at. So they sat through all of this trying to critique something to be angry about. And when they knew they were losing and it was just this beautiful display of patriotic perfection, they saw something like this and they were like, this has got to stop. Shut up.
1: Okay, well, in case you're curious what the liberals were doing at the same time, they had a big concert last night. To get gathered together with, I don't know, this, I guess they ran out of, hold on, pause that, please. Pause it. It's so annoying, it won't pause. They had a big concert last night, and I guess this is what happens when you don't have funding from USAID or Act Blue or all the things that Trump's, that Doge took money away from. This is actually how, to protest Trump, they thought that this would entertain America more than UFC. Go ahead, roll the tape.

0: How do we get there?
1: It's a bunch of gender neutrals with Palestine scarves, Hamas scarves, singing out of key. Jesse, what'd you think of that?
2: I think that if you made fun of Turning Point USA's halftime display because they didn't want to watch Bad Bunny and his patriotic antics, and then this is what you use to compete against bald eagles, UFC fighters, motorcycles, and fighter jets. Yeah, no one gets left behind. That's exactly what I want to tune into.
1: Jesse, you had a little show of your own Friday night at the House of Blues.
2: Yeah.
1: Do you think that the staff there, it was a great show, sold out show. They just emailed you about something, by the way. I noticed that. Just an FYI, check your email, unrelated to what we're talking about. Do you think it's possible the staff did not like us and they turned the air conditioning off? Some people had speculated that the staff at the House of Blues didn't like us being there.
2: I know a lot of the staff that work there. The problem is that it's like the fledgling workers that work there. It's like your job is to run ice from the bar, from the ice machine to the bar, or it's those people in those positions that didn't like us. So yeah, it was, I don't think that I didn't feel any kind of pushback. But I did know the production guy, Andy.
1: Yeah, they were good guys,
2: he was
1: right?
2: Great, yeah.
1: I do not think the bartenders loved us, but I don't know. Someone came over there like, I think they don't like us. They turned the AC off. It was hot in there.
2: Yeah.
1: But whatever. That never would have happened at the Improv. Doesn't matter.
2: Doesn't matter.
1: Do you feel like comedy's getting better or worse right now, Jesse?
2: I think it's getting divided. Mm-hmm. I think that it's a fake virtue signaling stance that a lot of liberals want to take, that it's like they don't hate what we say and do. They don't hate free speech. They just want to oppose what we do because they think it makes them look like they care more. And it's that whole fake virtue signaling thing that I can't get behind.
1: I feel like Chelsea Handler wasn't really offended by the Kevin Hart roast. I think she's faking it. I feel like that whole display from Chelsea Handler pretending to be upset about Tony Hinchcliffe's jokes, I don't think she cared.
2: I don't think any liberal white woman has ever really offended about anything. Because to me, I don't care what words that you string together in any order are ever going to have me disheveled or offended by what you said. I don't care. And if it's your opinion, it doesn't affect me enough to be offended or moved by it. And liberal white women do this simply to display to the world that, hey, I care more. I have white privilege and, you know, fake white guilt. But if I act like I care about BLM and transgenocide of the MMIWGLTBQ community, then people are going to think I'm more virtuous than I really am.
1: Rainn Wilson famously played Dwight Schrute on The Office. Were you a fan of the show at all?
2: No, I never watched
1: it. I always liked it. I thought it was funny. The question has been asked many times, could they have done this show today? Episodes like Benihana's Christmas or Diversity Day, where they learn about different races. It's like racy comedy during prime time on NBC, racist humor about Asians and stuff. Right. Would that be allowed today? I feel like we tolerate racier jokes today than we did 15 or 20 years ago. Maybe I'm wrong. Dwight Schrute, Rainn Wilson is the actor's name, was being interviewed by Fox News last week. He is not exactly a right-wing zealot. He describes himself as Christian libertarian, kind of a wholesome Christian moderate, if you will. Not a nationalist or a populist by any means. And he had this to say about whether or not The Office would have been allowed today.
3: I do feel like you couldn't make The Office today. I think that would be too hard to be as politically incorrect as the show was. I think there has been a bias in the media towards more what we'd call liberal policies. They're willing to overlook the Plattner Nazi tattoo, but if it was someone from the other side that had a tattoo that was questionable, they would be all over MSNBC about it. So it's the hypocrisy that gets me the most. It's the hypocrisy of, like, both sides need to have kind of equal standards of behavior.
2: It's the hypocrisy, Kenny. That's what it is. Because now they're talking about what Josh Hawkett said last night, Michelle Obama is a man, about inflammatory, divisive, and offensive language. But these people have literally called Trump pedophile, Hitler, Nazi, dictator, fascist, all the most egregious inflammatory words that they can come up with just because they don't like him. Now, there's a lot of people I don't like, but I'm not going to just assign the worst words to each one of these people simply because I disagree with their policy. I think the difference is this, is that right-wing people, conservative people, Christians, will try to argue you with actual facts of, hey, these are mathematical statistics of crime stats that say X, Y, and Z, and you think we're racist for using math and data to argue a point, where liberals will just be like, you're a racist, Nazi, pedophile, Hitler, genocidal person, simply because you disagree with something that they stand for.
1: Did you, you know, on the topic of hypocrisy, I was watching this old interview. It's Patton Oswalt and Norm Macdonald, and they were talking about Bill Cosby. And Patton says, you know, the thing that bothers me the most about the whole Bill Cosby controversy is the hypocrisy of it. You know what I mean, Norm? And he said, no, I don't know what you mean at all. He says, oh, well, what bothered you the most about it, Norm? And Norm said to me, it was the rape. The raping was...
2: That's classic Norm.
1: So I think the rape was worse than the hypocrisy.
2: Yeah, that's it. No, of course, and that's what it is. And all of this, I made a video on Facebook about a case. I caught a first degree felony case when I was 17 years old, and I was very vulnerable about it on Facebook, and I committed an actual crime. If I was to be judged and persecuted and perceived by the worst thing that I've ever done in my entire life, I would have never been able to do anything else again. And I think that's what liberals do, is they try to find, like, you know, hey, this person did something that I don't like, and then they're going to try to villainize and crucify them for the rest of their life over the one thing, you know, just like the UFC fight last night. They found the one statement that they didn't like, and they want to try to unravel and dismantle a beautiful patriotic display that was, you know, had me having goosebumps watching it.
1: We got to run real quick, though. You're in Hockley this weekend. Give everybody the details.
2: Friday night, Roadhouse 2920, guys. I'm doing a live comedy show, couples therapy, a relationship. Guys, this is a perfect date night. It's a Friday night. The show starts at 8. Come out, have a good time, have some drinks, have some food, get some comedy, have some laughs, get some booty after the show. It's going to be a good time.
1: I love that. To the rest of you, if you're watching us live streaming video right now on social media, hang around. I see a lot of comments in the comment section. We'll address those off air. Everybody else, we'll be back bright and early tomorrow morning for more of What You Bought at Radio.

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4: Live from Studio C, Senor. Deep within the stinking bowels of the Armstrong and Getty Information Complex. Jack will be joining us in seconds after he makes his incredibly dramatic, patriotic walk up through the White House. Glowering at the camera, flags everywhere, flags draped over his shoulder. Here he comes. He's left the Oval Office. He's working his way through the corridors. Out onto the, his headphones aren't working. We'll figure it out. Anyway, and I hate that Jack is going to miss this because I'm fairly proud of our titles today. Today we'll be laboring under the title, Dr. Trump, what have you brought us? A deal if we can keep it. Or a paraphrase of the famous Ben Franklin quote. Or if you prefer, the most punching at the White House since Hillary found out about Monica. Hi-o!
5: Check, check, check.
4: Oh, there he is. Yeah, hello, you're here. Can Jack hear me? This is an outrage. This is an absolute outrage. We'll figure it out. I didn't need this. I was not mentally prepared for this. As I tweeted over the weekend, it was Judy and my 40th anniversary weekend. And so we made merry and ate dinner and took walks, and it was absolutely wonderful, and I pretty much ignored the news. Although I am told that there is a nascent deal between the United States and Iran, and my reference to Ben Franklin in the Constitutional Convention was because I was thinking about the nature of this thing. Here's a metaphor for you, because I love metaphors. You have a superstar athlete for your team, and the contract negotiations have become very, very contentious. And there are headlines and claims and counterclaims. He's flirting with other teams. The owner says something he probably shouldn't have said. Everybody's butt hurt. He walks out. He holds out. And finally, at the end of it all, finally, they announce, we have reached a deal with Superstar Jones, and he's back with your team, right? Okay, now they got to play the games. This is just the beginning of seeing whether Iran sticks with the deal or not. But presumably, apparently, and it's funny, very, very few people have seen the actual text of the deal. Apparently, the deal is, yeah, the Straits and or Strait of Hormuz open immediately. The naval blockade is opened immediately. There is a 60-day extension of the ceasefire. We'll get to the Israel-Hezbollah situation in a second. And the oil can begin flowing through the strait, and the world economy is saved. And we'll worry about that whole vexing nuclear situation down the road, which is that's the part where the games really have to be played. And unless Trump keeps a fist cocked, not unlike the mixed martial art UFC fight on the White House lawn yesterday, unless he keeps that fist cocked, Iran is going to absolutely go squirrely. They're going to go sideways. I mean, it's you don't even, that's not even a claim. That's just a fact. It's a truism. So anyway, we'll be getting to that, the deal, the festivities on the White House lawn, if you did not see those, and I actually didn't live. I just watched the headlights, the highlights. As it was my anniversary and game six of the Stanley Cup Finals, and I am a Carolina Hurricanes fan, so I was watching that instead. But it was something. It was crazy. It may be the Trumpiest thing that has ever happened in his presidency. And of course, the usual suspects are absolutely beside themselves with pain and anguish and disgust at how unpresidential it was. And frankly, it was unbelievably commercialized. There were advertising messages everywhere. I didn't use the porta potties, but I'm sure there were ads running in the porta potties. And I got to admit, it was an odd look for the White House. But we will discuss that. And much more. Why don't we begin the show officially now, according to FCC rules and regulations? Here we go at Mark.
6: Hey, shout out to Trump for having the balls to put some like this on. And lastly, Michelle Obama is a man. Am I right, America?
4: Wow. That was a heavy edit of that fighter's victory speech. We will bring you the rest of it. It was controversial, to say the least. Why don't we take a break? We'll see if we can get our technical gremlins rounded up and done away with. And we'll have Jack in moments. Armstrong and Getty Show. Got our headlines next. Stay with us.
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1: So my microphone wasn't working for the first segment. I spent the whole time running around trying to find a soldering iron. Finally found a soldering iron. Soldered a couple of wires together. Now my microphone works. But I missed everything you said, and I assume you talked only about soccer. You talked about USA soccer, USA Paraguay. Was that the whole segment?
2: Yeah, well, I just analyzed the defense. I didn't get to the game, you know, writ large, you know.
1: I have spent most of my pre-show news time, maybe you talked about this, maybe you didn't a few minutes ago, and we're about to go to Heather, but I have been listening to people either praise the Trump deal or disparage the Trump deal based on no information of what the Trump deal is. Am I missing something?
2: No, that's freeing, don't you see? If you have no facts to get in the way, you can just let loose.
1: Am I wrong, or are the details not out yet?
2: They're absolutely not. I mean, well, the broad outlines are, but just the broad outlines.
1: But that doesn't tell you anything.
2: I know.
1: The whole ball of wax is the details. The entire ball of wax is, do they get money before or after? Do they allow inspections or not? That's the whole ball of wax. And if it's on the right side of things, I will praise this. And if it's on the wrong side of things, I'm going to be horrified. But I don't have any idea, neither do you. So what the hell are they doing on various podcasts and cable news channels?
2: My take, briefly stated, was I made a longish metaphor about trying to sign your star player to a contract, and it gets contentious and ugly, and he walks out and blah, blah, blah. And then finally, after weeks of effort, you sign the contract. All right, now you got to play the games. This is the beginning of the process of finding peace with Iran. This, who knows what happens from here? Well, cheating and obfuscation and lying and all sorts of stuff will happen. But yeah, the details are everything. And then the unfolding of the process is

0: everything. So to praise it or condemn it at this point is just silly.
1: Everybody's doing it. I haven't heard really hardly anybody other than Mark Halpern in his newsletter say, we don't know what it is yet. So don't know what to say about it. Man, right. MSNBC, I was flipping around yesterday. CNN and MSNBC, I was giving my kids a lesson in media as we were running errands. We're just beside themselves with, can't believe that this is the deal. After all that, after all the money spent, after lives lost, this is what we got. And I thought, what are you talking about? But then over on Fox, it was, Trump got exactly everything he needed. Iran lost in every way. And I thought, what are you talking about?
0: Wow. Wow. These are companies with a lot at stake, too. They have done the studies. They have read the surveys. Their audiences want nothing but yum yum. Whatever side they are, they just want yummy yum yums.
1: That's the last thing I want. I don't want you to tell me this is a great deal or a bad deal and then find out later it's the opposite or that you don't actually know. That makes no sense. What would I get out of that?
0: It's just that pleasure of being stroked, of having your priors reconfirmed, as they say. I don't get it either. Just as a human being, I don't want my doctor to do it. I don't want my wife to do it.
1: Your boss?
0: You know, no.
1: I don't want my boss to tell me everything's going great, and then we go bankrupt Friday? Well, I didn't want to tell you because, you know, it was bad news.
0: What? Yeah. Yeah. Yeah. Anyway. We'll see.
1: Heather's headlines? We doing that, or?
0: You think? Yeah, I wasn't sure how long we wanted to go before we launched in. Hey, Heather, we realize we've come to you a bit earlier than usual. Just, you know, do your thing. And if it ends before the end of the segment, that's perfectly fine. We're going to figure out who's reporting what. It's Lead Story with Heather Myers. Hello, Heather.
2: Well, hello, Joe and Jack. Happy Monday. So let's find out how the networks are covering the Iran story that you were just talking about. Let's start with CNN. Trump and Iran say agreement to be signed on Friday. From the New York Times, U.S.-Iran framework brings relief, but challenges loom. From ABC News, Israel won't leave Lebanon after U.S.-Iran agreement.
1: Yeah, we don't know that part of the deal either. I don't think it was a good start yesterday when Trump puts out his Truth Social post that says, the strait is open. And then 20 minutes later, he puts out a Truth Social post that says, the strait will open Friday. Oh, what was that 20 minutes ago when you said the strait is now open? Why did you do that?
0: Goodness sakes.
1: Why did you say that? That makes it look kind of half-cocked. If you say the strait is now open, then 20 minutes later say the strait will open Friday. That was sloppy.
2: There's more headlines regarding that same story. From CNN, oil prices fall on U.S.-Iran agreement. And from Yahoo News, Dow, S&P 500, NASDAQ futures soar on U.S.-Iran pact to reopen Hormuz.
1: Yeah, I was listening to some of the news yesterday and the pre-trading Brent crude whatever thing oil was. But did you know oil, at least yesterday after the announcement, it went down a little bit. It's like $81 a barrel. Remember all that stuff about $100 barrel oil and the most expensive oil in history, and which wasn't even true at $100 adjusted for inflation? It's been hovering around the mid-80s now for weeks. I didn't know that. Nobody was talking about that.
2: Okay, this is the other story that took place last night, and then a little bit later I'm going to get to some more sports headlines. But ESPN says UFC at White House a success, but never again, Dana White says.
1: Why?
3: Too expensive, he said.
1: Too expensive.
0: Okay. Oh, setting up that whole outdoor stadium, and yeah, I'll bet it was expensive.
1: Well, it was supposed to be a big, giant, you know, once every 250 years sort of celebration, wasn't it?
2: Yeah. He may not have to worry about that again anytime soon. From the New York Post this morning, bombshell new poll for Democratic 2028 presidential candidates released, and Kamala Harris is miles ahead.
1: Yeah, I don't know this poll, though. I've never heard of this poll.
2: Debbie? We're going to see a lot of polls.
1: Yeah, I try to only pay attention to polls I believe, and I've never heard of that one.
2: From Fox News, Vice President J.D. Vance will appear on The View after hosts condemn him for years.
1: Oh, that can be spicy.
0: Yeah.
1: He'll get into it.
2: He's going to sit at their table tomorrow, so we'll be watching for that.
1: Lindsey Graham throwing J.D. Vance into the this is all your doings situation yesterday on Twitter. We got to talk about that. That's a major development, I think, in this whole war
0: on what
1: situation.
0: Topic?
1: On the war.
0: Oh.
1: J.D., you put this together. And Lindsey Graham big Trump guy, but big time hawk on Iran, beyond skeptical about this being a good deal.
0: Wow, interesting. I hate that you distracted us from the more important story, which is J.D. Vance being on The View. A warning to Joy Behar. J.D. is a bright guy. He is going to expose you gals as the umdums that you are.
1: Yeah, this isn't like arguing with Whoopi Goldberg.
0: No, indeed.
2: All right, let's get back to some sports headlines here. This one's a tough one. NBC News reporting that former 49ers All-Pro linebacker Aldon Smith has died at the age of 36.
1: Found in his car dead with his mouth hanging open.
2: Yeah.
0: Yeah, he had led a troubled life, that young man. Had really problems with substances, yeah.
1: All-Pro early in his career, the 49ers and others, and just went off the rails. Couldn't quit the drugs, man.
2: From ESPN, the jock, the nerd, and the Stanley Cup championship. Joe, see your shirt.
0: Yes, go Hurricanes. I'm a Caniac, absolutely. There's a great, great story connected to the Stanley Cup final. I'll tell you later. It's about not take two. It's not about hockey, Jack. It's about human beings. Stay with us. Well, so human beings play hockey. Thank
1: and
0: you.
1: The team plays out of what city?
0: The whole Raleigh-Durham Chapel Hill area.
1: So did
0: the Research Triangle, they call it.
1: So did they burn the city down over the weekend, like New York attempted to do after the Knicks won Friday night?
0: They probably hoisted a microbrew and went back to class in that part of the world, or back to their tech jobs.
1: I was trying to talk to my kids about that yesterday. They couldn't understand why we allow city buses to be burnt to the ground because your team wins a basketball game. I said, I don't know either. I don't know why we allow that.
2: Well, that brings me to my other sports headline, CNN. A night of raw emotion and chaos. 63 arrested as Knicks fans celebrate NBA championship.
1: I know I've said this after every championship for like 20-some years. When did society decide that if your team wins, you get to destroy a whole bunch of property that taxpayers then need to replace?
0: And I've said this for at least 13 of those years. It's the anonymity of crowds, the effort, the violence that it would take to subdue all of that mayhem is seen as too much.
1: I think he shoots the first person that tries to set a bus on fire and nobody ever does it again.
0: Brutality!
2: From Fox News, Britain to ban under 16-year-olds from using social media.
1: They want 16-year-olds to vote. They're working on that. So they think you're old enough to make decisions to vote, but not to be on social media. That's interesting.
0: Britain is crumbling. We need to have metal guy do it in the style of, one of your great British metal bands. Yeah.
2: FKCRA, private health insurance rates may rise in California as lawmakers move forward with new tax proposal.
1: I don't know how insurance rates could rise.
0: Yikes.
2: Yeah, that is going to be ugly. All right, from NBC News, Tyra Banks sues Netflix over America's Next Top Model documentary.
0: Okay.
2: From USA Today, daters are showing their ugly side and calling it goblin-timacy.
0: Goblin-timacy.
1: You got to explain that. What's goblin-timacy?
2: So instead of putting on your best face forward on your first date, you tell them about all of the baggage that you have on date one and the goblins that are in your closets.
1: Okay, we got to talk about this later. That's an interesting idea. We'll talk about that later.
2: And finally, this morning from the Babylon Bee, Elon Musk credits trillionaire status to Dave Ramsey envelope system.
1: I want to talk about the debate that occurred in America about Elon becoming a trillionaire over the weekend. What an interesting topic that is. Woo, we have a disagreement, people. Among other things on the way. Stay here.
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1: Could you take us behind the scenes of what that moment was like leading up to this deal actually being signed?
2: After the Israelis struck Beirut, we were very worried, and we saw a lot of evidence that the Iranians were going to launch a large number of missiles at the Israelis. With our communication with them over the course of getting to this signed peace deal, they assured us that they are not going to respond to the Israelis, and they were going to sign this agreement and get to peace. Now, of course, you always have to verify these things, Trey, and we know that there are a lot of people in the Middle East who do not want to make this deal happen.
3: Yeah, I'd say. So that's J.D. Vance. He called into Fox, actually heard that yesterday. Live, as all the news was breaking, Trump with a Truth Social post that we have a deal. Pieces at hand. And what was his quote? I just went to Truth Social and tried to read it, but Truth Social is so gummed up with ads, it's almost impossible to use. Anyway, he said, gentlemen, you know, boats, start your motors or something like that. The Strait of Hormuz is open. Then 20 minutes later, the post was, this Friday, it will open up for business. Okay.
4: Oh, so boy.
3: Not immediately this Friday. But I still don't get what is happening at all. So I don't know how to, you know, feel good about it or bad about it, since the big questions of, do they start getting billions of dollars of relief before they give over their nuclear dust and allow inspections and all that sort of stuff, or not? And then, are there inspections? Snap inspections, anywhere, anytime inspections that the Obama deal did not have? Or is it going to be similar to the Obama deal where they get like a month's heads up to move stuff out of the way before you show up? That's the whole ball game, man.
4: It just occurred to me the difference between the way you just described it and virtually everyone else, including some folks I respect. You are focused on the issue of nuclear disarmament, which was the whole point of the thing. Everybody else has gotten caught up in the Straits of Hormuz and then, you know, sanctions and the rest of it.
3: Well, the Strait of Hormuz argument seems like a bad thing to focus on, since it was open before the war started. So gloating about it being open seems a little weird.
4: Yeah, that's a fairly common bit of analysis. Yes.
3: Anyway,
4: what have we gotten?
3: So this is what Lindsey Graham, very influential senator from South Carolina, posted yesterday.
4: Bless his heart.
3: He's been pretty dang Trumpy, but he is a hawk at heart. At heart, he is we got to protect the United States from bad guys. That's what gets him out of bed every morning. This is what he posted. I'm pleased to hear the memorandum of understanding with Iran to allow the Strait of Hormuz to open has been agreed to. I will be watching closely the ensuing negotiations regarding Iran's nuclear program and other matters.
4: So Lindsey Graham's a straight guy. Letting it hang there. He says straight instead of straights. That's what I mean.
3: Oh, okay.
4: Back to you.
3: I'm somewhat concerned that Iran's view of the agreement seems different than what the American negotiating team is claiming.
4: Oh, boy. Somewhat concerned, are you, Lindsey?
3: That's a heck of a thing to post in the midst of all this breaking news yesterday afternoon. I'm somewhat bothered that what you're saying the deal is different than what they say the deal is. So, I mean, that, even if you're saying we're being honest, the fact that the other side is still being dishonest means you ain't got much of a deal. Until both sides are willing to state the same thing, there's a problem.
4: At the very least, you're stating that every single step in this process is going to be very difficult and contentious, which it will be.
3: He goes on to say, and I thought this was quite the hammer blow, under our law, any nuclear deal with Iran will be sent to Congress for review and a vote. In other words, you ain't doing this on your own.
4: Oh, yeah.
3: Congress needs to see every detail.
4: Senatorial pride, right.
3: I look forward to reviewing the final product, and I believe it is imperative that the architect of the deal, Vice President Vance and his negotiating partners, be part of the process in presenting the final deal to Congress. Calling Vance the architect of the deal got a lot of people's attention. He's not hanging this around Trump's neck. He's hanging it around Vance's neck. Oh, like, you boy. Are the architect of this deal. Come to Congress and explain it to us.
4: What do you think motivated him phrasing it that way?
3: Was he protecting Trump?
4: I think he just flat out doesn't want to say. I think Lindsey Graham believes this is a bad deal, and he doesn't want to flat out say Trump made a bad deal.
5: And he sent a signal to the White House, I am going to not hold back on my criticism of this deal, but I'll make it about J.D. and not you, sir.
4: Yes,
5: sir, they said to me, sir.
4: And I'll put it in front of the Senate, and we can discuss it that way, as opposed to me just going on a cable news show and saying, you know, you suck.
5: But yeah, we'll hold hearings. Yeah.
4: We've got a process for this.
5: Right. It's a treaty.
4: I think that's awesome. I'm happy to see it. That should be the way we do. Big, major deals, major things going on in the world should happen through our Congress.
5: Right.
4: With debates.
5: Anytime Congress reasserts its authority, it's a good thing. I think virtually anytime. Yeah.
4: But to me, what do you think? You think I read that right? I think Lindsey Graham believes that this isn't going to be something he's in favor of, or he's at least worried about it.
5: Yeah. I think for the reasons that I've repeated over and over again, the idea that we can trust them to do anything or execute any part of the deal without just the most rigorous sort of verification, and B, the cocked fist ready to throw the next hammer blow when they inevitably cheat and lie. Without those two things, no deal is worth a damn.
4: Well, and you got to hold back the money until they've done the stuff they say they're going to do. If they start getting billions of dollars of relief before they've given up the highly enriched uranium or any of the other stuff they're supposed to do, then what the hell? Then what is going on here? Because they're going to immediately try to scramble and get a bomb and rebuild the rocket system.
5: Mm-hmm. Yeah. I suspect that it will be structured in a series of A, B, A, B, A, B, and all the A's will be, if you do that, then B, you get this reward. But the calculation in the IRGC, I'm 100% certain of this, is that, all right, if we can get those first three A's through, those B's will finance us for the next 6 months. Then we can do whatever we want. Trump will no way be willing to go back to war, and then we're good. Then we get back to building the nuclear program, et cetera, et cetera. That's what they're calculating. Before they give up anything truly precious, they will get enough relief to go back to business as usual.
4: Right. Now, I saw Pete Hegseth on one of the shows yesterday saying, look, we are not, you know, pulling back very much. We're still going to be in the neighborhood and ready to crank this back up the war machine any moment we want to. God, Trump wasn't willing to do that a month ago. I can't imagine him doing it shortly before November when the elections happened.
5: Nobody's saying Paco, Pete. Pete always chickens out. It's Trump, so he's he's the one making the calls.
4: Nobody is saying Paco because nobody knows what a Paco is, but everybody knows what a taco is. I had one this weekend.
5: That's a good point. Yeah.
6: Do you think Iran leaves us hanging on Friday in Switzerland?
4: I wonder about that. I wonder if there's even a signing.
5: that would be extra bold. That would be an indication.
4: Would you like
5: to bet
4: money right
5: contempt.
4: Now on whether or not a signing ceremony happens on Friday?
5: $10 United States.
4: I don't think it does. Something gets gummed up between now and Friday.
5: Wow.
4: They're going to claim we moved the goalposts. We're going to claim they probably rightly that they didn't come through on something they promised. But I'll be shocked if there's actually some sort of signing on Friday.
5: So the hard ass who's in charge of the IRGC at this point, whose name escapes me, I'll dig it up later. It's long and you'd forget it immediately anyway. I could absolutely see him because the profile I read of him said he is a merciless MF-er, okay? I could see him saying, let's try that. Let's no-show on the signing. We'll claim some semi-legitimate reason. Let's no-show and see the reaction. If the reaction is he goes 800-pound gorilla, we say, well, we got it ironed up, and we show up the next day. Totally pacify him. But if he shows any more weakness, fellas, all right, then we move to plan B. I'll bet that's what he's thinking.
4: And every day that goes by is good for Iran. Gets us closer to the election, gets closer to Trump not being in office,
3: gets further into the summer with people being unhappy about gas prices. Every day that goes by only helps Iran. It doesn't help the United States. So if they can even say, you know, our guy is sick, so can we make it Monday instead of Friday?
5: Oh,
3: just anything.
5: Wow. Yeah, yeah. Jack, you're going to like this one. But we've got to be ready to unleash the dogs of war. But what if the dogs of war are getting older and their health isn't great? You ought to take a look at Ruff Greens, America's number one dog supplement you sprinkle right on their food.
3: Wouldn't that be horrible if the dogs of war were not getting live probiotics and enzymes?
5: Oh, please.
3: You know, good, like you get with Ruff Greens. 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
3: Yeah, it's RUFFgreens.com. 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
3: Man, I am ready to go full on. This was a terrible idea and a disastrous deal if there aren't Snap Anywhere Anytime inspections, or they start getting lots of money before they've followed through on their end at all, or if it ends up they're charging tolls in the Strait of Hormuz from here on out.
5: Yeah.
3: I'm fully willing to go spend the rest of my life saying that's the worst deal any president's ever made.
5: Eli Lake, who writes for the Free Press and is absolutely brilliant, his headline is Trump gives Iran a lifeline and calls it peace. Subhead, on his 80th birthday, President Trump is celebrating an agreement that temporarily solves a problem his war helped create. Well, maybe. I think that's a little dismissive. Depends how the whole steps down the line toward nuclear disarmament look. That's the whole question.
3: It's still possible that, no, they are going to allow inspections. No, they have to turn over their highly enriched uranium before they get any money. They have to do this, they have to do that, and they follow through because they actually are to the point of they had to give up. That's still possible.
5: With apologies for using a fancy word, I wonder if the Eli Lakes of the world are responding to the triumphalism of the announcement, and some of the people around Trump who are hailing it as just a breakthrough, and all the leaders who are gathering at the G7, I think today in Geneva, are praising Trump for making the deal and everything, blah, blah, blah. So I think just commentators are saying, well, what are you people talking about? So they're coming off as more negative because of the triumphalism.
3: How about this? We got to take a break for the mailbag, but how about those who say, if this was a good deal, wouldn't they let us see the details? What kind of deal? I forget which historian I like was tweeting about this yesterday. What kind of deal do they not let you know? When has there ever been a major deal, but they won't tell you what the details are? When has that ever happened? Why would that happen?
5: That is odd. Are they still in flux?
3: Well, if they're in flux, there's not a deal. We've made deals before. If you haven't agreed on major terms, you don't have a deal.
5: It's all settled. We'll just we'll talk about pay down the road.
3: What? Yeah, well, I like that kind of deal. Yes, Michael.
6: Iran signs a deal with disappearing ink.
3: There you go. That'd be a good trick. Okay, we got
5: a classic.
3: I really do want to talk later about, is it just awful that Elon became a trillionaire when we've got so many hungry people in America? Or how it took money out of your pocket, him becoming a trillionaire, which seems to be a prevailing thought among a bunch of morons.
5: People learn what they're taught. They've been taught that at school.
3: Wow.
5: Marxism is winning.
3: Super interesting discussions online over the weekend, and I screen captured a bunch of them. We can get into that later. Mailbag next. Stay here.
7: Armstrong and Getty.
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1: I found it. Joe and I were having a discussion during the commercials. I was trying to remember what clever phrase came up during the pandemic for not working much on Mondays. It was it was push back against the Sunday scaries, bare minimum Mondays. Where you come in and barely work. And I guarantee you, the crowd that embraced bare minimum Mondays were the people that were online acting like Elon Musk becoming richer made them poorer. Guaranteed that that crowd overlaps.
2: Yes. Yeah, I would agree with that. You know what? I'm looking for a good freedom-loving quote of the day on the topic of negotiation. Not sure I get this one. Any negotiation has a limit. Otherwise, war is irrelevant. No, I think that relates directly. Any negotiation has a limit. Otherwise, war is irrelevant. If you could negotiate everything, there would never be any war. Is Trump willing to bring the hammer?
1: No.
2: No, he says.
1: No, and I don't see how you ever get a good deal if the other side knows you'll not pull the trigger. I think that's what Iran's counting on. But we'll see. We don't know the details.
2: Yeah, yeah. Mailbag. Drop us a note. Mailbag at armstrongandgetty.com. Let's begin with silly stuff. Number of people... excuse me. Damn allergies. A number of people enjoyed the whole Buffalo, Buffalo's Buffalo, Buffalo brain teaser. I have another one for you. The answer is Chili's Chili, Chile, Chili, Chili. It answers the age-old question, name a hearty cold soup made from peppers grown in the Andes and served at a popular chain restaurant. Chili's Chili, Chile, Chili, Chili. And thank you for that. Let's see. How about how to deal with sports violence? Should have rounded up those bus burners and hanged them at the White House just as the flyover went overhead. Would have put a stop to that behavior.
1: Fine with me. I'm a looter shooter, and it's basically looting.
2: Then you got this from Mark. My idea of preventing damage at sports victory rallies is to bring back water cannons and flush those culprits into the gutter where they belong. There's some tough talk. I enjoyed it. Let's see. Rearranging. Let's see. This is from DG. Guys, on Friday, you were talking about barbarians are already inside the gate. The Marxists are winning. They've taken over education, etc. You need to start asking your listening audience to start voting in every local election, no matter how small or insignificant it may seem to be. We have done that, actually. School boards and like DAs or county attorneys, really, really important. We've got to be beware of the red-green alliance that's threatening our way of life here in America. We must never let someone else choose our local officials for us. Like your spirit, friend. Let's see. Musk's trillion is different, writes Ryan from Houston with a busted car. Dear old Cold Warrior and Old Fancy Jack, can members of the federal government and other socialists tell us how Elon Musk's trillions will solve all the ills of the world and not the trillions that have flowed through the government year after year? And he points out that Elon is an ant compared to the anteater that is the federal government.
1: We're going to get into the details on this later because I screen captured a lot of the arguments on both sides. But all y'all don't complain when the government invests in green programs that make no jobs, no tax money, and accomplish nothing. You're fine with that. You invest in SpaceX, where they're paying gazillions of taxes, accomplishing all kinds of things that we want.
2: Creating thousands and thousands of jobs.
1: And creating thousands of jobs.
2: Yeah, yeah. But you're mad about that. Okay. Let's see. On the topic of Iran, Joseph writes, I understand a deal has been reached. My question is, why do we have to give Iran all that money when they already have so much oil? It's like getting into a fight with a bully. You don't take him out to dinner after you've beaten him. Well, that's the problem. We haven't beaten the bully. We punched him a couple of times and said, hey, do you want to talk about stuff? Let's see. POTUS has balls but no backbone, writes a very reasonable Amani. Where I'm sitting, from where I'm sitting, Trump is looking like an absolute chump who had the balls to pull the trigger on starting this military action in Iran, but appears to lack the backbone to finish it now that things are getting a little rough. We're out of time, but more thoughts on that topic coming up.
1: Well, I needed the details to fully weigh in on that conversation, which I don't know when we get the details, and why are they keeping them from us? That's weird.
2: Give us
1: the
2: details.
1: If you missed the segment, get the podcast.
0: Armstrong and Getty.
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6: No deal details yet. I'm Sue Gossman, Fox News. An initial agreement between the U.S. and Iran to extend their ceasefire has been inching toward a formal signing. Vice President J.D. Vance telling Fox's Hannity the president may decide to release details about the agreement before that.
7: What the president has said is the agreement will come out on Friday. He may decide to release the agreement sooner than that.
6: Fox's Alex Hogan is more.
8: President Trump posted online that Iran has agreed to never have a nuclear weapon and called reports that the U.S. would pay Iran $300 million fake news. The peace framework would reopen the Strait of Hormuz. Iranian state media reporting that Tehran has only agreed to 60 days of free passage for ships, and after that, they could collect transit payments. While the deal calls for an end to fighting in Lebanon, Hezbollah announced new rounds of fire on Israeli troops in the southern part of the country. The Iranian-backed group also warned Israel there would be no return to the status quo. The specifics of the agreement not yet announced. A signing ceremony will take place in Switzerland on Friday.
6: Senate Minority Leader Chuck Schumer not pleased with the agreement.
9: Iran has more control over the Strait of Hormuz today than before the war began. Gasoline prices are still dramatically higher than before the war and will remain so for a long time.
6: Leaders of the Group of Seven summit of major industrialized nations facing a packed agenda on their first full day together in France today. The agenda includes ending the war in Ukraine and addressing the Middle East crisis. California Governor Gavin Newsom says the Justice Department, under orders by President Trump, has launched an investigation into him and his wife.
10: This country does not belong to you. It does not belong to your cronies. And we're going to fight your lawlessness. And we're going to continue to remind the people of this country of your corruption.
6: No comment from the Justice Department. 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
6: Officials working to determine the cause of a plane crash Monday of a B-52 bomber that went down shortly after takeoff from Edwards Air Force Base Monday morning. All eight people aboard were killed. Two Boeing employees were among the eight. President Trump wants Republicans to add voter ID provisions to an extension of surveillance tools.
15: A key provision of the Foreign Intelligence Surveillance Act expired over the weekend, and an attempt to renew the spy program faces a new wrinkle. President Trump is urging Republicans to attach the Save America Act to the FISA bill. The Save America Act would add ID and proof of citizenship requirements for voters. A FISA extension already faces stiff opposition from Democrats because of the president's pick to temporarily be acting director of national intelligence. Senate Majority Leader Republican John Thune says adding the Save America Act to FISA is unrealistic. In Washington, Jared Halpern, Fox News.
6: Authorities are still searching for a Peruvian man in the U.S. illegally who allegedly tried to run over an ICE agent with his van Monday morning.
8: ICE identified the driver as an illegal alien from Peru who was released into the U.S. under the Biden administration. He was given a final order of removal by an immigration judge in January. ICE says he refused to pull over during the traffic stop and instead weaponized his vehicle and struck an officer with his van. That agent opened fire and at least one bullet hit the vehicle, but the suspect still got away. The ICE agent who was hit was taken to a hospital to be treated. They're expected to be okay. Now, this case adds to the 3,300% increase in vehicle attacks against law enforcement officers, according to an ICE spokesperson.
6: Fox's Christina Coleman reporting. In Indonesia, Sulawesi Island struck by a 6.7 magnitude earthquake Tuesday, which was followed by strong aftershocks. Scattered damage was reported, but no word at this point of any casualties. I'm Sue Guzman. This is Fox News.
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4: A lot of sports going on. The World Cup is here in L.A. Most of the world... people love it. Yeah, most of the world consider soccer the number one sport. Here, it's for where you put your kids when you don't want to pay for daycare. That's what, I don't get the attraction of soccer. I don't. There's more scoring at Bible camp. But okay, if you love it, you love it, and I'm glad you have it.
5: I grew up before soccer became a thing, so I'd never played soccer in my life. Now, very, very few little kids don't play soccer at least 1 year when they're like 5 years old. Very, very few. But I read a good piece somewhere, New York Times or somewhere, on, and this was someone who doesn't care for soccer really either, as a grown-up, and played when they're a kid. Like, where the breakdown has occurred in America, because it's now like... everybody plays soccer. Everybody puts their kid in soccer. Every kid plays soccer. And then there's somewhere a breakdown between that and the popularity of it. And they went through the ratings and comparing it to Major League Baseball and basketball and all the different things. And just, we just, somewhere in there, we lose our interest in soccer. As opposed to other countries where they just absolutely, they play it as little kids and then love it the rest of their lives.
6: That is an interesting dichotomy for sure. Neil Ferguson, the historian, wrote a beautiful piece quoting an author who wrote one of the most famous books about soccer ever, about how soccer fans, hardcore fans like the Euros, they're fans in order to suffer. And they all suffer together, and it's mostly frustration, and it's like an addiction. Which I don't quite get. I enjoy watching the games, but then if I don't for a year and a half, I don't miss it.
5: I don't know how far to get into the weeds on this whole Elon Musk conversation. I got sucked into it because it was making me so mad over the weekend. The number of posts I was seeing and cable news hosts on the non-Fox channels about how, various government, your Elon Musk's, your AOC's, your Bernie Sanders. I predicted this on Friday. We would hear from them by the end of the day, and we did. They all had very strong statements about how awful this is and how it's a sign that our country is just completely off track, that we now have a trillionaire.
6: Wow.
5: And somehow believe, they seem to actually believe, as do a lot of the people that vote for them, that Elon having $1 trillion took money out of your pocket. So, like, I tweeted out that specific phrase over the weekend, something along the lines of, I can't believe the economic illiteracy we have in this country, thanks to our public school system, that so many people feel like Elon becoming a trillionaire took money out of their pockets. That's insane. Well, the pushback is all the various government subsidies or contracts that he has that still don't make sense for all kinds of reasons that I can read to you. Here's one. This was a pushback against a senator that had posted that, you know, the taxpayers made Elon Musk rich, not Elon Musk, by us giving him all these various breaks. Elon Musk was awarded, not given, cost per result contracts to perform a service for the U.S. government. The total of those for SpaceX specifically is $22 billion, which includes repaid loans, state tax incentives, etc. The deal was simple. Put stuff into low entry orbit at or below a set cost. If SpaceX does it below the set cost, SpaceX keeps the difference. If it doesn't, the company is responsible for the overrun. It was SpaceX versus, first of all, they bid against other companies and won out, and then against NASA. The end result is that SpaceX and Elon lowered the cost of getting a kilogram into low entry orbit by 100% versus what NASA was previously doing. In other words, it would cost us, the taxpayer, all this stuff we were trying to put in space, so much more money if we did it with the government program of NASA versus the SpaceX program of Elon. In other words, we got tremendous bang for our buck.
6: And as a government, we incentivized innovation in a way that's going to pay off for generations, centuries, maybe.
5: Right. And then, once again, responding to this particular senator, most of what is cited are government contracts, the money going to Elon. You see, the government, which you help run, I forget which senator it was, one of your lefty socialist senators, the government which you help run wanted services and decided his company was best to provide them, which they did at a negotiated price. How on earth that entitles you to the profit he made providing those services, which you guys wanted and agreed to, is beyond, well, anyone, especially me. And the subsidies he got for electric cars were from your party because he did what you wanted him to do. Remember exactly. When he was your darling? So there's that part of it. I was against the subsidies for all the electric cars. I don't think taxpayers should be giving everybody else a $7,500 or $12,000 break on their electric car to incentivize them. But all y'all on the left decided that was a good idea, which got Elon started on the whole rich thing. But on the other thing with SpaceX is we were mentioning earlier, Elon's the biggest taxpayer in world history already. And that is going to go exponentially higher because of all of his dealings and everything like that. Plus the hundreds of thousands of jobs and all the taxes that they pay. And as has been pointed out already in a couple of these things I've read, the service that are being provided to people that people want. Where are you all complaining when the Solyndras of the world happen? They take your tax money. They give it to these green ideas that never pan out. So you don't get any jobs, you don't get any green energy, you get zero bang for your buck.
6: Right, right.
5: Cronies you get no get tax money because nobody's profiting in any way. And when is anybody complaining about that? So when one of these programs works out and somebody makes some money, then you're angry. That is just nonsensical, beyond nonsensical.
6: I wish I still had in front of me that brilliant essay I read you part of a few weeks ago about how when the rich have a successful business and they come up with more, they end up with more money than they could ever spend. They don't spend it. You know, depending on which guy you're talking about, maybe they buy a super yacht or whatever, but most of it they reallocate. They take that money and put it somewhere they think is even more productive, creating more companies, more jobs. And if you are Mark Zuckerberg and you decide you want a mega yacht, okay, somebody built that mega yacht. Somebody's maintaining it mechanically. You have captains and crewmen and cooks and cleaners and dock workers and all sorts of people. That creates wealth. The wealth of the world. Here's the one thing you have to know. If you don't know this, you will be an

0: They're going to go to all these data brokers, use the law on their side, and say you cannot sell your data. 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
0: For instance, this back and forth, which was on our Twitter feed, Elon gets paid roughly $8 million a day by the American taxpayer via his government contracts. Explain how taxpayer subsidies aren't literally money out of our pockets. One of our very smart listeners, thankfully, was willing to argue with all these people all day yesterday when I wasn't, somebody that goes by the handle common sense. Do you understand the difference between a contract for delivering a service or product versus a handout? I don't think so.
1: Yeah, well said. That's astonishing ignorance.
0: Nearly all competitive contracts that had deliverables, launches, Starlink services, etc., SpaceX won those awards by offering a lower cost than other companies, right, or that the government could do themselves. The government.
1: So do these people not understand
0: done.
1: The difference between Stacey Abrams and SpaceX?
0: That was Elon's pushback. For instance, the Stacey Abrams thing. Stacey Abrams started an NGO and 30 days later was given $2 billion by the Biden administration. She has not had to return a penny of that. The NGO never did anything. And there are tons of those kinds of things that happen all the time. Do you all get mad about that, or you just don't notice because they're failures? They're all failures. And so nobody is making money off of that. If we could invest in someone that would clean up the homeless situation and make it cheaper than all the homeless government programs, and that guy gets rich, I'll sign up for it today.
1: Right.
0: I don't care
1: right.
0: if he gets rich, if it ends up being cheaper than the government programs that are doing nothing. You give out money to these green, I keep mentioning the green programs, because there's tons of stuff that's not, just all kinds of crap that they put money into that doesn't produce any taxpayer revenue, doesn't make a thing, it doesn't do anything for anybody. It's not a product that people want. It's just a money hole.
1: Right, right. So we've been addressing the faulty and dopey he had government contracts argument. We haven't even gotten to the main socialist argument, which is that income essentially should be capped. And once you have a certain amount, you should be restricted from ever making any more. I want to get to that. I will tell you two things. I'm going to lay two truth bombs on you. One is a great old saying. I can't remember who came up with it, but a triumph is temporary, because you'll go seek new challenges and battles, and you might not win all of them. But an excuse is eternal, because you can just lay there with your excuse covering you like a warm blanket and never try anything. All right, that's truth bomb number one. Number two is envy is like a shot of fentanyl. It just numbs you. You get sleepy. You bend over at the waist and you stop thinking. The politics of envy are so powerful and so easy.
0: Yeah, I hope I raise my kids in such a way that they have the feeling I have when there is a guy like Jeff Bezos inventing Amazon, or Bill Gates and, you know, doing what he did with computers all through the 90s, or Elon now. I think it's freaking cool as heck. I admire it. I wish I could be more like that, as yes. opposed to the immediate feeling being, I've just been taken from. That's bad. I have a negative feeling. You stole from me. God, that's sick.
1: Because the valuation of his company is such that his share of it makes him a trillionaire. You lost what? How? What?
0: Wow. Any thoughts on this? Text line 415-295-KFTC.
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0: Getty Show.
1: Yesterday was Trump's 80th birthday. Is that right? And
2: yes.
1: He claimed all along that the big giant UFC match on the White House lawn was not because it was his 80th birthday. It was just a coincidence. It was part of the 250th anniversary of our country celebration. But clearly, it was for his 80th birthday.
3: Yeah.
1: Funny piece in the Wall Street Journal today, of all things. What astrologers see in Trump's birthday horoscope? In the Wall Street Journal.
3: What? What do phrenologists have to say?
1: The president, that's people who read the lumps on your head, folks.
3: As I recall, yes.
1: The president's cage match celebration makes perfect sense for a Gemini, the Wall Street Journal goes on to explain.
3: What the hell?
1: All right. Anywho.
3: Are they stoned over there? Was there a gas leak?
1: I don't know.
3: Wow. So but it was, yeah, go ahead.
1: So they had a whole bunch of different matches and stuff like that, and it's like, you know. Bouts. I don't follow UFC for real, but I did see the celebrity pictures. Anybody who's anybody leaning right, celebrity or politician, was there with
3: from
1: Trump.
3: Shane Gillis to J.D. Vance. They were all there, Jack.
1: And Joe Rogan and, yeah, all kinds of different people. So I don't know this heavyweight guy who won his match.
3: Yeah, Josh Hockett, he's a stud. Ooh, boy.
1: He won his match, and then, you know, they put the microphone in his hand. He's all amped up, having just beaten the crap out of some guy in front of the President of the United States on his 80th birthday. And he had this to say.
4: Hey, shout out to Trump for having the balls to put some like this on. And if I'm going to say anything, there's only one person more incredible than the Incredible Hulk, and that's my Lord and Savior, Jesus Christ. Now listen, Alex Pereira, I want a shama on your mama.
1: What?
4: And lastly, Michelle Obama is a man. Am I right, America?
3: That was not as dignified as when John Quincy Adams Jr. held a Virginia reel in the East Room. Oh, my God.
5: It took a turn mentioning Jesus and then that.
3: That was quite the winding road, wasn't it, Michael?
1: I like him saying Jesus is even a bigger deal than Hulk Hogan. Okay.
3: Yes.
1: Michelle Obama is a man, he closes with.
3: After winning his fight, Hockett, wearing an American flag bandana and sunglasses, presented Trump with his gold chain necklace. That's a beautiful moment. So not quite Churchill in the Resolute Desk or whoever. Was that Queen Elizabeth? Doesn't matter.
1: That was some flyover. I don't know if you saw that. Some of our coolest. That was awesome. Yeah. I should have been there for that. I'm not, like, hurt or appalled by this. But, I mean, if I got to vote, do we do that or not, I would go with a no.
3: Probably. I say bring back the roller derby next, right there on the South Lawn.
1: But for everyone who has pointed out, Joe Biden during June, when he was president, had...
3: trans.
1: What do you call the dudes who dress like women and dance around? Drag queens.
3: Drag queens, yeah.
1: He had the drag queen dance celebration up on a stage. So is that also dignified in a way that I'd like? No.
3: In an ugly world where men must be ready for war, yeah, I'd rather have a punch up and nutty fighter saying, "Oh, Michelle Obama's a man," than that sick, twisted, troubled individual showing his completely fake breasts to America for some reason.
1: Oh, that's right. The guy took his shirt off.
3: Yeah, yeah.
1: Yeah. So there you go.
3: You know what I want to bring you, speaking of America and what a wonderful country this is, although last night, I agree, was kind of out there. European or international soccer fans coming to the U.S. and marveling at this country, seeing it for the first time.
1: Yeah, I've seen that Twitter meme.
3: Yeah, it's fun.
1: People who've never seen a giant, giant convenience store before, for instance, like they have in the U.S. and apparently don't have in Europe.
3: Yep.
1: Fareed Zakaria believes California is falling apart. I wonder why he thinks that, among other things on the way.
0: Armstrong and Getty.
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1: We got to check in on Iran again. There's some new details and quotes come out. Not details about the deal, though. For some reason, that's being kept a secret. What kind of who announces a peace deal, and then we won't tell you what's in it? What is that?
2: It's we have a memorandum of understanding of a framework for a negotiation.
1: That's not a deal.
3: No, it's not. To our surprise and delight, Fareed Zakaria on CNN's, what the hell's it, Compass Point? GPS, that's it, unleashed a 6-minute, 13-second screed last night that was utterly calm, gentlemanly, non-bomb chuckery, and an incredibly thorough indictment of the misgovernance of the state of California. It was absolutely terrific. He's a man of, I would say, the center left. He used to make me a little nuts talking about foreign policy because he was very much the internationalist. But I think this is so good. Let's start with 51. Work our way, Michael.
4: The frustration is real and justified. California is one of the most dynamic places on the planet. It has Silicon Valley, Hollywood, world-class universities, extraordinary agriculture, ports, talent, and natural beauty. But it is a case study in how a rich society can spend more and more while producing less and less of what its ordinary citizens need. The paradox of California today is a successful economy attached to a failing model of governance. Consider the fiscal record. Since 2000, California's population has grown by roughly 15%. But the state's general expenditures have grown more than 200%.
1: Oh my God.
4: From $78 billion to about $248 billion.
1: Wow.
4: General spending per person has risen from about $2,300 to about $6,300. The number of state employees has grown by more than 50% by one count. Oh. Does anyone think that California government and its benefits have gotten 200% better in the last 25 years?
1: I live here, so I know it's not true.
3: Wow. I knew the expenditures and number of employees had skyrocketed, but that is beyond, I mean, beyond reasonableness, certainly is practically beyond imagination. It is a giant jobs program for cronies and lackeys.
1: The state employee number has grown 50% this century.
3: Yeah.
1: Wow.
3: So in the next section, he talks about the failure of housing in California. And the essence of it is that California produces new dwellings at a rate that is a tiny fraction of other functioning governments' production of those dwellings because of incredibly strict zoning and hypocritical zoning. And also the you can sue developers over a list of 150 different ridiculous things as a blackmail, so they have to pay you off, and how that culture is rampant in California, and so they underbuild housing. Let's move on to 53, where he talks about education.
4: Oh, look at education. For years, California schools had a plausible excuse. They were underfunded. Total spending on education through 12th grade has more than doubled since the early 2010s. And per pupil spending by 2023 was well above the national average. Yet the results remain dismal. In the 2024 Nation's report card, California was 43rd in fourth grade math, 39th in fourth grade reading, 36th in eighth grade math, and 38th in eighth grade reading.
1: Boy, I bet Gavin didn't like this. He's hoping that, and he's right, that nobody watches CNN weekend shows. But, you know, whoever's his opponent, if he would end up being the nominee, they're going to grab this stuff.
3: Oh, yeah. Yeah. I hope it goes viral. I hope it gets retweeted and sent around a million zillion times. Yeah, the educational system is absolutely miserable. Go ahead. Play the next chunk, Michael.
4: California's headline prosperity, generated in good part by a few industries like high tech, masks weaknesses underneath. Job creation has been sluggish. In 2025, California essentially failed to add any new jobs on net. private industries outside government and government-supported healthcare actually shed jobs, according to the Center for Jobs and the Economy. The state is using public spending to paper over private sector stagnation.
1: Wow.
3: Correct. Yeah. Significant net loss of jobs if you exclude government, which we discussed, and government-supported healthcare, directly government-supported. Let's talk about homelessness in 54, Michael.
4: Homelessness tells the same story in a more painful register. A 2024 audit revealed California had spent $24 billion on the problem over a five-year span. Yet, in 2024, California reached a record high in homelessness, almost 200,000. Homelessness did decline by about 3% from 2024 to 2025, but the state's expansive, expensive, and elaborate homelessness aid complex has not proven to solve homelessness in any significant way.
1: Yeah, you don't have to be a genius to know that.
3: No, there was a headline in the very left Sacramento Bee the other day, the capital of California. Audit of Sacramento homeless shelter costs showed no strong link to good outcomes. They couldn't find a link to it doing any damned good, yet the money continues to flow.
1: I'm not an accountant. I can look around. You spent billions of dollars. It looks worse than it used to be. So what is happening?
3: Right. Now, the next section, Fareed goes into a couple of minutes on L.A. And it's longish, so I'm going to summarize some of it. You know what? Go ahead. Do 56, Michael, and then we'll go from there.
4: Nowhere is this more vivid than Los Angeles, where Hollywood, the city's defining industry, is in slow motion collapse. The effects are being felt not by celebrity actors and influencers, but the carpenters, costumers, sound engineers, camera operators, editors, drivers, caterers, dry cleaners, prop houses, and small businesses that once formed one of the world's great industrial clusters.
3: And then he goes into the statistics about the number of shooting days in L.A. They're down 85%.
1: Shooting films, not shooting other people.
3: That's a good point. Those days are up. But the shooting films days are down. All those gigantic sound stages and movie sets and complexes are empty. They're just completely empty. And all of those working class people, many, many of whom I would guess lean left and vote for these policies of way overregulation, insanely high taxes, lawsuits for everything. They probably support those policies, which is tragic. Then in 58, he summarizes the L.A. Situation.
4: Hollywood is still the symbol, the brand, the mythology, and it still houses the big studios that produced most of the world's greatest entertainment for almost a century. But thanks largely to high taxes, costs, and regulations, the work has moved elsewhere, to Georgia, New Jersey, Toronto, London, and Warsaw. Michael Linton, who ran Sony Entertainment, told me that the big studio lots look like ghost towns now, with tens of acres of sound stages and recording studios when nothing is happening. He said, Los Angeles is becoming a sunny version of Detroit. Consider this simple fact, according to Fortune. None of the 10 films nominated for Best Picture this year were primarily produced in Hollywood. Los Angeles still hosts the Oscars, but increasingly, it does not actually make the movies being honored there.
1: So I've toured the big movie lots just in the last couple of years with my kids doing the tourist thing, Universal and Warner Brothers. Yeah, that's interesting. So they look, so it's more of like it's like going to an old western town that used to be, you know, during the gold rush or something like that. And all these buildings that used to be saloons and whorehouses or whatever, but they're no longer those things. They're selling candy to kids as tourist stuff. So now the big movie lots are a tourist thing to go to see where some of the best movies, you know, of the last 100 years were made. And you can, Star Wars and Jaws or, you know, what of all these great movies, but they're not doing it anymore.
2: Where are the great movies made now, Dad?
3: Literally anywhere but California, son.
1: That's interesting.
3: Enjoy the tour. Finally, this.
4: For years, Democrats in California have governed without any real competition. The recent primary results suggest that even in deep blue territory, voters are restless. They're not becoming Republicans, but they are asking a reasonable question. Why does a state with so much money, talent, and promise make life for ordinary people so hard?
1: Good question.
3: It's an excellent question. I don't know that I saw enough unrest to give me a lot of optimism in the recent primaries, but it registered on the Richter scale of this sucks, the Suchter scale.
1: Well, as long as people have their identities, their entire identities tied into a political party.
3: So true.
1: It's different than, like, I've never had my identity tied into a car brand, really. I don't know what would be another good example, but just restaurants or something, you know. This place has got better chicken at a lower price. I don't care. I'm just going to go to the one I like the best and has the most bang for the buck. My identity's not tied up in it. Apparently, especially now, we have our self-worth tied up in being an R or a D so much, we just won't change.
3: And remember, if you're a D, one of the cornerstones of your identity is that conservatism is evil. Republicans are evil, not wrong, not misguided, not where the party is policy-wise right now doesn't suit me. No, they are eternally evil. And so, I mean, it's like the most extreme example of changing your identity you can imagine. It makes going trans look subtle.
1: You're the political scientist. Answer this question.
3: One more thought. I like how Fareed said, they haven't become Republicans. I mean,
1: right.
3: I know. Come on, let's be reasonable here.
1: That'd be disgusting. Yes. So we know what states that are too blue look like. We just described one.
3: Mm-hmm.
1: What are states that are too red? They're one party but Republican. Is there something bad that happens?
3: Yeah, I think they can go a little far in like outlawing things that are harmlessly lefty, dopey.
1: Like what?
3: Oh, gosh, I'd have to think about it for a while. I don't know, passing resolutions to end gay marriage or something like that, even though it'll never get by constitutionally. A little too fundamentalist. It's generally a subset of conservatism that is really feeling its oats, and there's no pushback. I if you want, I can work on it and come up with some examples for you.
1: But I should ask lefties.
3: It's fairly rare, though. Oh. See, the problem is there's no such thing as a right-wing bubble that's as bubbly as a left-wing bubble for the reasons we've discussed many times.
1: Right. I should ask a lefty that like that.
3: They probably cite abortion rights. Nobody can get an abortion anytime, including, right, victims of rape, incest, or,
1: right,
3: terrible health threat to the mother, that sort of thing.
1: Other than that, wonder what it would be. I don't know.
3: They would invent stuff. And my proof is all of the talk about how if Trump is reelected, gay marriage will end. Gays will be hunted down in the streets. Trans people, et cetera. Yeah, hey, let me know when that starts, all right? It'd be scary to watch. I want to watch.
1: Hey, Gavin, running for president. When Fareed Zakaria dedicates that much time to what a mess your state is, that ain't good, man, on CNN.
3: Yeah, amen to that. Well said, metal guy.
1: We got to check in on World Cup soccer, which I actually watched some of over the weekend.
3: Yes. Edge of the seat stuff.
1: Yep. USA. USA. Woo! And a bunch of other stuff on the way. Stay here.
0: Armstrong and Getty.
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1: The Americans are here in their home country,
2: Los Angeles Stadium, the United States 4, Paraguay 1. So it is as close.
1: As you can hear from that crowd, I mean, I didn't have any idea because I'm not a soccer fan, but I didn't have any idea. Is there going to be a ton of people there cheering like crazy for the United States? Apparently, yes.
3: It was electric. I was watching on TV. I wish I'd been there in person, but it was fantastic. And it was an arse whooping, too. The American boys look extremely sharp. 4-0 over Paraguay.
1: So we play Australia Friday.
3: In Seattle, yeah. Oh, I want to go to that. I'm not gonna, but I want to.
1: It's in Seattle?
3: Yeah.
1: And then Thursday the 25th versus, they spelled Turkey T-U with a couple of dots above it. R-K-I-Y-E. I guess that's the international spelling of Turkey.
3: That's how Turkey spells it. Yeah.
1: Well, good for them. I'm not. America runs the world. We spell it like we spell our Thanksgiving dinner.
3: Exactly. And we certainly run America. Where are you right now reading that?
1: Exactly.
3: In America, damn it.
1: Where are you playing freaking soccer? Anyway.
3: Gotta send some of those MMA guys over to that, whoever wrote that. Anyway, back to you. Oh, so I'm loving this meme online. It's a meme, a hashtag, whatever, of folks from all over the world visiting the U.S. for the first time and to see World Cup games and traveling around. And the difference between what they thought they would find and what they actually find in America is charming. And it's kind of funny. Here's a one guy says, dude, LMAO, this is a gas station with three weeping faces. It's a Buc-ee's. It's a Buc-ee's, the king of all rest stops.
1: Which it's my nieces rave about, but I've never been to one.
3: Oh, and gas pumps for miles. It's amazing. And then inside a different guy, the European mind cannot comprehend how intoxicatingly good these things are. It's the beaver nuggets at Buc-ee's. I don't even know what that is. Here's Freddie. Just had our first Waffle House experience at 1 a.m. Great food, great prices, friendly staff, 10 out of 10. We'll be coming back. And here is I think this guy's a Brit. I've just discovered barbecued ribs in America. Carolina style with a vinegar sauce. And frankly, every other meat is ruined for me now.
1: That's awesome.
3: Here's a different guy. Let's see. What flag is that? It might be France. We found another surreal place on our way. I know some people will say I'm too positive about everything I'm seeing, but this place was crazy. They had a shooting range in the store. And it's an exterior shot and two interior shots of a Bass Pro Shop Outdoor World store.
1: To each your own, but you never went to the United States until your soccer team was going to be there. I mean, like, I've never been to France, but if I ever go, it's not going to be because an NBA team I like is playing. I got other things I want to see in France rather than a basketball game.
3: Yeah, honestly, like a lot of football fans go, they think, well, all right, that's an excuse to go. My favorite team is playing in London or whatever. I'm going to check it out. But having gotten there, I wouldn't want to spend all that time at a football game.
1: Right.
3: I can go to the 100 of those at home. Anyway, the final one I like is this guy. Again, I'm not sure which flag this is. First time experiencing the flyover thing Americans do before big sporting events. And I got to say, I've got chills. There's two giant bombers flying over the stadium. Spectacular.
1: Yeah,
3: God bless America. Welcome to our land. Enjoy yourself.
1: Mind your P's and Q's. Those are bombers for a reason, all right? Stand by.
3: Oh, wow. You turned belligerent.
0: Armstrong and Getty.
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9: More questions about the deal. I'm Ted Lindner, Fox News. President Trump announcing the U.S. has agreed to a peace deal with Iran. Fox's Kevin Cork in Washington, though, explaining some lawmakers have questions and some are not happy with the tentative agreement.
10: As they say, the devil is in the details and the lack of them right now. Not frankly sitting so well with some lawmakers over on Capitol Hill who would love to have the final say when the ultimate agreement is reached.
11: I do think that if we reach a final agreement, I think that should be voted on by the Senate.
10: The great John Kennedy speaking. Meantime, the president says those details will be revealed fairly soon. And for what it's worth, he insists it won't be a, quote, terrible deal like the one former President Barack Obama made with the regime a decade ago.
9: The president landing in France for the G7 summit, getting support from world leaders, including from French President Emmanuel Macron. The seven major leaders will debate major world challenges today. Fox's Jonathan Savage with more.
12: The G7 summit of wealthy democracies has a packed agenda, including the war in Eastern Europe. President Trump says he's had productive chats in recent days with the leaders of Ukraine and Russia.
13: We had a very good conversation yesterday with President Zelensky and President Putin, and I see maybe we can do something.
12: The president speaking yesterday after arriving in France for the summit. Leaders will also discuss the safe reopening of the Strait of Hormuz. France and the UK are offering to lead a mission there. Jonathan Savage, Fox News.
9: More than 525,000 packages of Park Street Deli macaroni and cheese sold at Aldi stores nationwide being recalled because they may contain undeclared soy lecithin, an ingredient that can trigger allergic reactions in people with soy sensitivities. 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
9: Another round of primaries and runoffs today across the South. They'll have voters casting ballots in Oklahoma, Georgia, and Alabama, as well as in the nation's capital, Washington, D.C. Fox's Jessica Rosenthal with more.
24: Seven candidates are running in the Democratic primary to be the next mayor of Washington, D.C., including Ward 4 Councilwoman Janice Lewis George, who's backed by the D.C. Democratic Socialists of America.
25: Right now, using the curfew as a tool for our young people is dangerous. It is dangerous because we have federal troops who are in our city, mass ICE agents who are in our city.
24: In the Alabama Senate primary runoff, President Trump has backed Congressman Barry Moore over retired Navy SEAL Jared Hudson. In the Georgia runoff, President Trump's backed Congressman Mike Collins to challenge Senator John Ossoff in November, while outgoing Governor Brian Kemp has backed former University of Tennessee football coach Derek Dooley. Jessica Rosenthal, Fox News.
9: And there are crowded fields for open seats in Oklahoma, and President Trump has endorsed former state Senator Mike Mazzei for governor and Congressman Kevin Hearn for Senate. A B-52 bomber crashed shortly after takeoff on Monday. Edwards Air Force Base in Southern California's Mojave Desert is where it went down. All eight people aboard were killed. Aerial footage showing virtually nothing left of the aircraft after the crash. Military officials saying this happened during a routine test mission at the base north of Los Angeles. The investigation continues. And a powerful 6.7 magnitude earthquake striking Indonesia's Sulawesi Island Tuesday, triggering strong aftershocks and shaking the city of Palu for more than a minute. Hospitals were evacuated as a precaution and scattered damage reported, though there was no immediate report of casualties. The quake struck about 27 miles southeast of Palu at a depth of 6 miles. Officials say there was no tsunami threat. The region remains sensitive to seismic activity after a devastating 2018 earthquake and tsunami killed more than 4,000 people. I'm Ted Lindner. This is Fox News.
7: When was the last time you woke up actually feeling rested or got through the day without feeling stressed out? Yeah, over 50% of adults say they'd feel better if they got more sleep, and stress is often the biggest barrier. 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
4: Remember, as part of this deal, there is this economic leverage on the Iranian regime. They're not going to get the sanctions relief that they so desperately want and need if the United States doesn't get everything they want out of these detailed negotiations.
5: So that's Trey Yingst of Fox, who's got a completely different take on what the deal that was struck with Iran is than CNN and MSNBC have. And I don't understand how any of them have the details, since the details aren't out. But as talking about this earlier, I don't have a take on this. Trump announced there's a deal. The war is over. We have a deal. But the details haven't been released. So I don't have an opinion on whether it's a good deal or not, because I don't know what the details are. But as I was bouncing around the cable channels yesterday, running errands, endless commentary on CNN, of MSNBC and CNN, the lefty channels, of how awful this deal is, how Trump got taken for a ride, Iran comes out of this better than they started, et cetera, et cetera. Fox was the opposite. We got what we wanted. Iran really, you know, forced into a situation they didn't want, et cetera. And I don't know how anybody is coming to any of these conclusions based on the fact that the details are still out. Now, that's Trey saying that Iran won't get what they want until what we get what we want. I hope that's true, but that's not out yet, as far as I know, unless he's got some sources nobody knows about. Anyway, so let's let Trey lay it out here, and then we can talk about it.
4: When we look at this agreement, the Iranians didn't get what they wanted. They wanted U.S. forces to leave the Middle East completely and abandon all bases in the region. And that's not going to happen as part of this deal. We know that U.S. forces are going to remain at the 5th Fleet location in Bahrain for the U.S. Navy. Also, the Al Udeid base outside of the Qatari capital of Doha. There are thousands of U.S. forces there. And so even if there is an eventual drawdown of the U.S. military in the Middle East, there will still be thousands of forces here prepared if the president has to use military action in the future.
5: Yeah, see, the problem with that is the guy who makes that decision is not willing to do it, I don't think, and gets less willing every day that goes by. So while that's true, that Iran wanted us to pull all our forces out, they can probably live with the forces being there because Trump's not willing to do it.
6: Correct me if I'm wrong, since this is not a deal and it's not a peace agreement, it's a framework for negotiating an agreement over the next 60 days. So in what way is this not just another ceasefire?
5: Very good
6: point.
5: But
6: with an alleged framework to negotiate, which is fine. If it works, it'll be great.
5: But so I was taking all this in real time yesterday because I was running around doing stuff and listening to your news channels, and they announced Trump has just posted to Truth Social, "Gentlemen, start your motors. The strait is open for shipping once again." And so that was the conversation on all the cable news channels for 20 minutes. The strait is now open, so it's just a matter of minutes or hours now. Nobody exactly knows how this works, but the strait is open and the ships, the oil will start flowing, blah, blah, blah. 20 minutes later, he puts out a different Truth Social post saying the strait will be open this Friday. So as soon as we sign the deal, the strait is open, not even referencing the fact that he had said 20 minutes earlier, the strait is now open.
6: And one more twist, Trump had said the deal meant the strait would be permanently toll-free. That's a quote. But Iran's foreign ministry immediately suggested today that Iran could charge fees in exchange for the services that are provided
5: that
6: on
5: gets
6: ships
5: to,
6: transiting the strait.
5: That gets to Lindsey Graham's complaint, Senator Lindsey Graham, that I'm troubled by the fact that Iran is saying different things than we're saying.
6: Yes.
5: Let me read the whole fees.
6: It's navigation fees, and we're not charging a toll, but we're going to help you not hit a mine, so you got to pay us up. It'd be a shame if something happened to that nice tanker of yours. It's tolls.
5: Well, if they get to do that or start doing that and nobody stops them, then that's a huge loss because, you know, that argument really holds water. The strait was open before the war started, so opening it is not exactly a win.
6: No.
5: And then if it's not open in the same way and they're charging tolls, that's definitely a step backwards. Anyway, this is what Mark Halpern wrote in his newsletter today with all his sources. That leads to the central question hanging over everything. The administration says economic relief will come only after Iran destroys its highly enriched uranium, renounces any pursuit of nuclear weapons, and submits to meaningful verification. We get all that stuff. I think it's a clear win. Mm-hmm. If that sequence holds, Trump will be able to argue that he extracted major concessions before offering major rewards. But if money starts flowing earlier through sanctions relief, access to frozen assets, or even direct payments, the politics and the substance of the agreement look very different. The cliche is true here. The devil is always in the details. And at this moment, the most important detail is also the simplest one. Who gives up what first? Nobody knows. So I don't know how anybody is commenting on whether this is a good deal or not. Who gets what first? That is the question.
6: It's not a minor point either.
5: No.
6: If the answer is the right one, then you start to think, yeah, right. We might be able to strong arm them and agree on what we need to have them agree to. But if it's not, then this whole thing is ridiculous.
5: J.D. Vance on Iran. This is today. We're hearing from both Iranian hardliners and political leaders that the past 47 years of hostility with the United States have been a mistake and that it's time to turn a new page.
6: Mm.
5: Does Joe Getty believe that? I don't.
6: Mm.
5: I do not believe that. I don't even believe they're saying it. And if they say it, it doesn't necessarily mean they mean it. I don't even believe that. I don't even believe that the Republican Guard is saying this. I think the game that the Trump crowd has been playing all along through this is they listen, because there's lots of different voices coming out of Iran. They listen to the voices that they want to listen to and ignore the ones they don't want to listen to, regardless of who actually holds the power at any point.
6: I wonder. From the Saturday Wall Street Journal, the Iranian enforcer driving Tehran's hard bargaining with the U.S., the pugilistic new paramilitary commander is seen as a power broker asserting control over negotiations, even as the two sides appear near a deal. This guy, Ahmad Vahidi, had overruled the moderates who said, hey, let's call off the dogs. Let's not fire missiles at Israel, all right? And he's like, the hell we're not. More moderate voices wanted to hold off, but Vahidi won the argument, persuading Iran's top security council to back the strikes and setting off the first exchange of fire between Iran and Israel since the ceasefire on April 8th, and that was just a couple of days ago. And he seems to be the alpha dog at this point.
5: So do you think this Vahidi dude said the past 47 years of hostility with the United States have been a mistake?
6: Absolutely not. No.
5: Well, I think what his opinion seems to matter to me.
6: He has been sanctioned by the U.S. for helping oversee a crackdown on protests over women's rights in 2022. So he headed up the beating, jailing, and raping of the women who dared show their hair. He's wanted by Interpol for a deadly attack on Jews in Argentina, which was, when was that? The year 2007. Oh, I'm sorry. That's when he was issued the arrest warrant. Back in 1994, he headed up the bombing of a Jewish community center in Buenos Aires that killed 85 and injured hundreds more. Heads up the Republican. This guy is hard. He is

0: Is he? I think he is.
1: My kids and I were talking about the other day with inflation and everything like that. Why isn't the 50 becoming a bigger thing? Why isn't the 50 like as prevalent as 20 since it's what a $20 bill was in the 90s?
0: I don't know.
1: I wonder why that is.
0: Because nobody uses cash at all or not much. I don't know.
1: And I was explaining to my kids how you just never saw a $100 bill when I was a kid. Oh, we were watching. I know what it was. We were watching a movie and No Country for Old Men, which was set in 1980. And they're regularly given $100 bills to various people to get them to do things. Like, here, keep your mouth shut. Here's $100. And I was explaining to my kids how that was a lot of money. I didn't actually go to the inflation calculator, but I might have been like $1,000. In 1980, it had been a lot compared to now. You see $100 bills now. Well, you see signs at convenience stores won't take $100 bills. There was no chance anybody was going to the convenience store with a $100 bill when I was a kid. But I just wonder why 50s haven't become a thing. And ones are practically worthless. They're going to become the penny soon.
0: Gallon of milk, loaf of bread, and I don't know what else. A pair of work gloves, you spend $100 these days. Oh, thanks,
1: easily.
0: Biden.
1: Yeah. Easily.
0: Yeah, yeah. Well, we'll have to wait and see. So I want to make this clear. I am betting $10 that they will have the signing ceremony on Friday, not because I believe it, but because it's more fun if we take opposite sides.
1: Right.
0: I've got to admit, especially hearing about this Vahidi bloke. I'm not optimistic about this at all.
1: The thing that's going to blow it up, I think, most likely is Hezbollah and Iran and Israel getting into it again.
0: Right. Trump should. I'm glad you brought that up and wish you hadn't in a way. Trump has got to make that a separate issue. No, that has nothing to do with what we're talking about. Totally different. It's Israel's problem. But he was tough on Netanyahu over the weekend. Netanyahu is really not good to deal, tough to deal with. I can't remember precisely what he said, but implying that Netanyahu's really standing in the way of me getting this master deal with Iran.
1: He said Netanyahu has no effing judgment.
0: Wow. Yeah, I would not buy stock. I would not wade into this IPO, the Peace with Iran IPO.
1: I wonder if Netanyahu has said to Trump or any of the other presidents that he's ignored, look, everything you talk about is theoretical. We actually have rockets raining down on our capital city. It's not theoretical for us at all.
0: We're surrounded by people who want to slaughter us today by noon if they can do it. So helping you get your deal with Iran that's probably not worth the paper it's working on, written on. No, we're not going to go too far.
1: Boy, yeah. I saw a good thing on Twitter last night. Somebody had put together about all the various land squabbles around the world, whether it's China and Tibet or Turkey and Cyprus, and that college kids don't get worked up about at all.
0: Oh, yeah. Yep.
1: Is it because it's the Jews? I mean, how else do you explain it?
0: No Jews, no news.
1: Interesting.
0: That's right. Yeah.
1: More on the way. Stay here.
2: Armstrong and Getty.
1: Every spam call, every scam text, every sketchy email with your name, each one starts the same way. Somebody found you.
0: 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So is your home address, your email, your age, even the names of your family members.
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3: Did you really think Pure Talk was just going to sit back and watch America turn 250 years old without doing something awesome to celebrate? 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
1: A 7-year-old in Pennsylvania recently set a Guinness World Record after putting on 50 sweaters because his dad made it very clear what would happen if he touched the thermostat.
2: What? Wow.
3: White House versus Anthropic. We should get into that at some point. We haven't talked AI at all today. We will a little bit later.
2: Your viral video of the day, which I haven't seen all of and don't really want to. We were talking about how foreigners are coming to America for the World Cup and loving it and having a wonderful time, because in spite of some of the bad stuff that goes on in this country, it's mostly an amazing, beautiful, enormous place, and they're enjoying it.
3: And incredibly wealthy.
2: Yeah. Oh, my God. Yeah. If you are enjoying the pleasures of Brazil, perhaps you should refrain from bungee jumping until you watch a couple other folks go first. The video that was, kicking around last night and on the news, you'll probably see it whether you want it or not. Here's some 21-year-old gal visiting the Sao Paulo area. And she jokingly wrote on Instagram, "Who was the crazy person who let me jump off a bridge?" Well, the video is of the three guys with her up above their head saying, 1, 2, 3. And you can't help but notice there's no effing rope tied to her. They just heaved her to her death. The rope is coiled on the ground, the bungee, which is really one of the fundamental parts of bungee jumping.
3: It's right at the top of the list.
2: Just laying there on the, well, yeah, I mean, you can, hey, no helmet. That's fine. Let's leave the helmet off. But by God, attach that bungee.
3: Wouldn't you, I mean, it's not on her, it's on them. But wouldn't you notice if they didn't attach the bungee to you?
2: The witness filming could then be heard shouting, "Guys, the rope!" pointing to the crucial safety device laying on the ground.
3: I think I would be really aware of the connection mechanism of the bungee to whatever harness I'm wearing or whatever. And
2: yeah. And here are the standards of Brazilian bungee jumping. 6 people have been arrested following the incident, including 3 people at the scene of the jump. 2 of the suspects tried to flee, but were ultimately tracked down by a helicopter in the wooded area, according to military police.
3: So, I've never seen a bungee jumping where they pick you up and throw you. So they threw her off the bridge?
2: Yeah, essentially. Yeah, like in a diving posture.
3: Uh-huh.
2: Yeah.
3: Wow.
2: Yeah, America's over-regulated, over, you know, we desperately need tort reform, et cetera. There's a sweet spot somewhere between our thing and their thing.
3: Something between kids can't play outside if it rained the day before because they might slip on the grass, and tossing people off bridges without attaching the bungee cord.
2: Boy, I'm glad I got into the bungee jumping industry. Wait a minute, say that again. The bungee jumping industry. Slaps forehead. The bungee. Right. Damn it.
3: How bad do those guys feel?
2: Her fiance was watching it all transpire, too.
3: Ugh. Holy crap.
2: Yeah.
3: Didn't he notice him not attach the rope?
2: I don't know where he was. He might have been. I don't know where he was. Ask him.
3: Oh, my God.
2: Yeah, that's a bad day. Anyway, more to come. Totally different topic. Trust me. That's enough of that.
0: Armstrong and Getty.
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1: 63 people arrested, 4 stabbings, 1 shooting, and a bus burnt to a crisp in New York City after the NBA Finals on Saturday night. So that's just reasonable. You get to destroy people and stab people and do all kinds of crazy stuff if your team wins a championship. For whatever reason, we decided as a culture that that was okay. I don't get it. If you punished people strong enough, people would catch on that you can't do that.
2: But so you reject my argument, and I'm not in favor of it. I'm just saying the law enforcement presence and action big enough to deal with that many people going nuts would be like a war, and cities just think we'll absorb the loss.
1: At this point, since you've allowed it to grow and grow year after year for decades,
2: fair
1: if you
2: point
1: started
2: that.
1: If you started from scratch, would anybody think, our team won, so you get to burn down this building or this bus or whatever the hell? No! Right. Nobody would even. Anyway, by the way, I wanted to hit NBA fans with this. If you're thinking the key to fixing your bad team is getting the number one pick, Jalen Brunson, who's one of the most impressive players I've seen in decades, the star of the New York Knicks, was the 33rd pick in the second round of the NBA draft.
2: Wow.
1: And he is a stud. He is really, he is quite the leader.
2: Wow. Wow. That's amazing. I want to get back into the whole question of people who are acting like Elon Musk being on paper a trillionaire is somehow taking away from them or a bad thing. I mean, the lefty politicians are going crazy over that. Maybe a little bit later on. Oh, and speaking of Elon and the big IPO and SpaceX, we've got a business expert who we're going to help explain, you know, what happened, how it went, what it means. And that sort of thing next hour. Speaking of the corporate world, it's interesting, the never-ending discussion of remote work and where it's going in the wake of COVID is continuing. There have been a number of big, splashy company announcements that they were requiring employees, to spend more time in the office. Home Depot, Target, Microsoft, 3M, Intel, more recently. But across the broader economy, evidence suggests that the return to the office has stalled out. From May to May, last May to this May, the percentage of folks working, or the percentage of paid full days worked from home went from 27%, 2 years ago, to 26% this year. So in 2 years, the last 2 years, it's only moved by a percent. Before the pandemic, it was about 7%, for what
1: wow.
2: it's worth.
1: Yeah. We were talking earlier about, I was trying to remember the phrase bare minimum Mondays that came out of the pandemic. It was a rejection of hustle culture that had been forced on us, forced upon us by...
2: Evil capitalists.
1: It was forced upon us by reality. That's what forced it upon us. The fact that if you hustle, you will get ahead. And
2: have a better life.
1: And have a better life and beat out the people that want the higher paying job, et cetera, et cetera.
2: Right. And when you're young and energetic, you apply that energy to improving your life. So when you're old and slow and apathetic, hello, you'll have a decent life.
1: I saw the... a couple different articles over the weekend about the federal government, Anthropic, once again, Anthropic, the AI company, coming to a point of friction. And I don't quite understand everything that's going on there, but it is a new world we're entering into where these AI companies are going to have powers that the government doesn't have.
2: Right.
1: And the government needs, and the companies don't have to play ball. So
2: and recently they have tools that the government really doesn't want other governments to have.
1: Yeah, so that's complicated. But it reminds me, I had a conversation over the weekend with a guy who is a college teacher, and he was he was happy to be done grading finals and all kinds of different stuff like that. He was talking, one, about how quickly people's abilities atrophy once you start using AI. And you had this story a week or so ago, and he said he sees it He has seen it in his classrooms over just the last couple of years, people's ability to write just disappearing. He said, first of all, everybody cheats with AI. Everybody. And it's just like it's the biggest problem they've got going is trying to figure out how to test people and what they've learned since they're all using AI. And in some classes, you can, there are ways to, you know, do the schoolwork in the classroom so you can watch them. But in some things, it's just not practical. And he said the tools are not good to detect AI use. And my point was they're never going to be. I mean, whatever AI can create something to obscure that creation. I think it's
2: right.
1: It's going to be a never ending battle.
2: The metaphor may not be perfect, but your intellectual muscles are like muscles.
1: Yeah, that was
2: atrophy.
1: Yeah. It was his point. It was just like not going to the gym. And I'm more worried about that than the whole cheating thing is an interesting thing. And I don't know how you're ever going to get a kid to write a term paper ever again.
2: You got to tell them they're just cheating themselves, Jack. That's number one. Make that point to them.
1: Or are they? Which was one of this college professor's points that the people that understand how to use AI to write are the people. I mean, that's the future. So. Mm-hmm. Maybe that is what they should be learning. He doesn't know. I mean, that's what's going to happen. Why would you hand write a proposal for your work anymore if AI can do a better job? Well, you don't get extra points for that.
2: Right.
1: Or create a PowerPoint presentation or whatever. I don't know. So it's all very, very confusing. But the most interesting part to me was the atrophying part, that he has seen it in students and in himself. That he feels like his ability to do a math and a variety of things at the high level that he does it have atrophied since AI has come along. I found that really troubling. And I related it to my driving thing that I always use as an example. It's to the point because I got a self-driving Cybertruck with really good technology. I get in one of my vehicles without self-driving and it's like, oh my God, it just seems so a chore to have to pay attention.
2: Yeah.
1: And it's just my ability to do that is atrophied that quickly.
2: And our generation is experiencing this differently than the youngsters coming up, as we often discuss, because, you know, I've used AI to help with a couple of different projects and I feel a sense of shame.
1: Yeah.
2: That I told it, hey, build me a log cabin. Nah, I tell you what, give me a back patio on that. Yeah, that's nice. And how about move the chimney over there? Great. Okay. And then it builds it. Then do I get the same satisfaction as a guy who built a log cabin in the woods? No, not even close. And I feel lazy and like I've cheated somebody or something.
1: Interesting.
2: I don't know. I don't know. This is all weird. Humans are doomed. I wouldn't worry about it, though. You know, speaking of cars, I can't resist. I wasn't going to do this, but I can't resist. I was going to talk about how the Pentagon is really working hard to develop and start programs where defense contractors produce much less expensive armaments than we're currently using now. And it's going pretty well in the early days. It's a huge priority. So more on that to come in a little bit. But the thing I couldn't resist is a tale of a college professor. After a word from our friends at Rough Greens, you probably remember the day your puppy, or maybe it was an adoption, a rescue. Your dog came home for the first time and they're so energetic and half nuts. And then they slow down bit by bit. You'd sure love to have them keep that energy and happiness longer, wouldn't you? Rough Greens could help you go down that road.
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2: 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Rough Greens makes any dog food better. So you remember Zoran Mamdani endorsed this Democratic Socialist chick in a New York City congressional primary? Her educational background is it's something. She's actually a professor. She teaches impressionable young people. She co-created a DEI-crazed college course that advocated for abolishing schools, which it accused of fueling genocide, of course, white supremacy, of course, and settler colonialism, among other ills. Let's see. She claims that American expansion, mobility, and citizenship could not be divorced from the violence of dispossession, enslavement, and genocide, and that the right to movement and citizenship, could only maintain legitimacy by denying human dignity to black and indigenous people. So she was teaching at the City University of New York. She's a grad student. The syllabus for the class she created, Black Diasporic Visions, reads like a satire of extreme left academia, the syllabus. In this course, we consider these constructions, which are often despite within and at the intersections of instant, you know, you could stop right there. What the nouns and verbs coming up that are almost, it doesn't matter because you already know what you're dealing with.
3: So James Lindsay says that they do that to be obscure on purpose. Is that what's going on there?
2: Yeah, I think so. Impenetrable. Yeah. Sit there and take it. I'll finish the sentence this time. The syllabus says for Black Diasporic Visions, in this course, we consider these constructions, which are often despite within and at the intersections of institutions and systems that impact education, the prison industrial complex, food justice, public planning, preservation, legal personhood, and climate change. Oh, you thought you were going to get away without climate change being mentioned, didn't you? Well, take it. Sit there and take it.
3: So I like the way I can skim this sort of stuff and know if I'm about to, you know, if it's something I don't want to be involved with or read about or be next to. Terms like food justice. That's all I need to hear. Okay, I'm out. Oh, food justice. What the hell?
2: Now, Jack, if you hung in there in the class in the week 13 segment titled Resistance, all caps, Chevalier, this is the name of the woman we're discussing. She was a discussant for the research paper, Are We Ready for School Abolition? Thoughts and Practices of Radical Imaginary in Education. And I read that verbatim. She was a discussant?
3: So we want to perhaps do away with public education and rebuild it from the ground up. Why does she want to do it?
2: The paper that they're going to discuss by the Marxist University of Illinois Chicago professor David Stovall calls for abolishing traditional schooling altogether and argues that schools are, quote, parallel to prisons. An unfalsifiable claim, because what the hell does that mean?
3: And our climate change?
2: We'll get to there. And are part and parcel of the larger projects of settler colonialism and white supremacy racism, and help to justify the genocidal practices of the nation state. School, in its current form, seeks to impose the assumed beliefs and cultural values of white, Western European, Protestant, heterosexual, able-bodied, cisgendered males as the normative standards.
3: I feel like I could get an A in one of those classes.
2: Oh, yeah.
3: With little effort. I know exactly what they want me to do.
2: Mm-hmm.
3: This has been going on for a long time.
2: To them, they're gobbledygook. Yeah,
3: I'm old, and a buddy of mine, he had a teacher at when we were in college at like this like comp 2 or something like that. He had to write a paper. All he did is every time he came across a pronoun like a he would say he or she, and the teacher loved that so much he got an A, just because he would always say he or she. Didn't matter what the content was of the writing, just playing that whole game.
2: Finally, one of the resources mentioned in the syllabus, the Inner Ho Uprising podcast, offers different episode sectors that unpack problematic childhood songs, Animals Do Be Gay, a sector where hosts discuss queerness and gender in other animal species, and current political social issues that impact reproductive health, black women, non-binary, gender variant, and queer folks.
3: Problematic childhood songs. I knew Ring Around the Rosie was all about settler colonialism. I knew it.
2: Rosie was being oppressed by the white supremacists.
3: All right, stay here.
0: Armstrong and Getty.
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0: The what? Great and ancient Bette Midler, warbling Woody Guthrie's classic, All You Fascists, from back when they were singing about actual fascists. Jack, that was part of the gala, star-studded, Concert for the First Amendment, held over the weekend in New York City. According to AI, it was a star-studded 90-minute rally and musical event. Let's talk about the stars.
1: Well, I'm pro-First Amendment also. I'm just confused.
0: Me too. It was essentially anti-Trump. Which we'll get to. Here are some of the stars with which it was studded. Bette Midler, Patti Smith, fine songwriter. Rufus Wainwright, fine songwriter.
1: All very, going the ancient side here, though.
0: Julia Roberts, Lily Gladstone, and Joy Reid, among others.
1: Anybody
0: star
1: under 60?
0: Studded indeed. 60? Please. 80. As if that music wasn't bad enough, here's more.
2: I can't love a country that takes health care away from me.
0: 31st, Michael. Damn it! Why do we have a plan if you're not... I'm sorry. I've had too much coffee. I'm...

0: good stuff.
1: No one is getting
0: all right, that's enough. Not okay, only was
2: get,
0: there...
2: I want to get on board. Who's being left behind by what?
0: Those who are left behind are behind and have been left. What do you not get? In addition to the fabulous music, there were stirring speeches like young, totally relevant Robert De Niro.
3: I can't love a country that takes health care away from millions of people and uses that money to enrich their pals in the Trump Epstein class. I want to love my country again. I want my country back.
2: Are you going to clap after every...
0: Speaking of young and hip, Jack, I'm sure your boys have a poster of her up on the wall. It's Jane Fonda.
4: In the face of what's happening, we need our industry to be unified, activated, and unwilling to engage in anticipatory obedience.
2: Did she say anticipatory obedience?
0: Yes, still got the...
4: We stand together in defense of our right to free expression. They come for one of us. By God, they come for all of us.
0: Oh, hell yeah, Jane!
2: I guess I should have looked into what the threat of this is. I don't understand what they're fighting. Jane Fonda, whose heyday was when I was still in diapers, and I'm old.
0: Music has long been a tool to stand up to authoritarianism, said the young Ms. Fonda. And I am, why are you flitting around like that? Your website sucks. Oh my God, it's a terrible website. All right, here we go. Reader view. Music has long been a tool to stand up to authoritarianism, and I am honored to spend the evening with these fiercely committed, talented, and brilliant people to celebrate our First Amendment rights. Just don't criticize the COVID lockdown or vaccinations or anything like that, because we'll take them the hell right away. As we continue to watch bad faith leaders take more and more power, it's critical that we gather together, raise our voices collectively, sing poorly, I added that part, and stand united against this administration and have some fun while doing it.
2: I get it's anti-Trump, but I'm interested that the First Amendment is the point of...
0: Trump shut down free speech, you fool! What do you not get?
2: Where? When? Okay, I missed something.
5: Armstrong and Getty.
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9: He's touting the U.S. deal with Iran at the G7 summit in France. I'm Dave Anthony, Fox News, and President Trump just said...
10: Iran will never have a nuclear weapon. And it says it loud and clear. They're not going to develop it. They're not going to buy it. They're not going to do anything with it. And if they do, they suffer unbelievable consequences.
9: And the president just shook the hand of Qatar's emir sitting next to him for helping work out the deal with Iran.
10: They were tough. They were strong. You know, they are the closest to Iran physically.
9: We're still waiting more details of the agreement. The president says we'll have the Strait of Hormuz open fully by Friday with Iran not blocking shipping anymore. Another big issue at the G7 summit of world leaders, Russia's war in Ukraine.
11: It's been 4 years of war now. The president, though, going into this meeting, seemed very optimistic about bringing this war to an end. He said that maybe we can do something. So perhaps that is the momentum he's feeling from the Iran deal. But he seemed optimistic going into this meeting.
9: That's Fox's Aisha Hazmi. in Geneva. Now, Iran's soccer team came to the U.S., played their first World Cup soccer match last night, but they didn't stick around.
5: The Iranian squad expected to spend the night in Los Angeles after their 2-2 draw with New Zealand. But coach Amir Galinoui says officials told them to return to their training base in Mexico. Several key staff members weren't even allowed to attend the game. The coach is unhappy about players not getting recovery time before the journey.
9: Fox's Jonathan Savage. What went wrong is a big question in California after a B-52 bomber crashed and burned right after takeoff from Edwards Air Force Base, killing all 8 people on board.
8: This was a mixed crew. This was a mixed crew of military, government civilians, and government contractors supporting this test mission.
9: Deputy Commander Colonel James Hayes says it could take months to determine the cause of the plane's crash. 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
9: It is primary or runoff day in 3 states and in Washington, D.C., where there's a contest for mayor. They'll also vote in Alabama and Oklahoma and Georgia, where polls open in an hour.
13: Georgia Republicans will finalize their picks for who should represent their party in races for U.S. Senate and governor. GOP voters in Georgia will pick between former college football coach Derek Dooley and U.S. Representative Mike Collins as a U.S. Senate nominee to face incumbent Democrat John Ossoff. They'll also decide between Lieutenant Governor Burt Jones and healthcare executive Rick Jackson for a gubernatorial nominee. In Alabama, both parties will finalize nominations for U.S. Senate, among other offices. In Miami, Eben Brown, Fox News.
9: In Alaska, a candidate's been removed from next month's Senate primary ballot. He's a retired teacher named Dan J. Sullivan, challenging incumbent Republican Senator Dan S. Sullivan. The state's elections director says that its attempt to confuse or mislead voters, perhaps helping Sullivan's opponents, so not a good faith effort trying to win. Now, a former police officer in Kentucky who's in trouble with the law for what he's accused of doing on the job.
14: Officer Nathan Stotts resigned last week. He's now charged with shooting 27-year-old Martin Nitzkin Jr. while responding to a report of an assault. Stotts' body cam shows him walking toward Nitzkin, gun in hand, then shooting the naked man after he ignored his orders to stop moving toward him. The police department says it is cooperating with all agencies reviewing the shooting. Gary Baumgarten, Fox News.
9: There's a Federal Reserve meeting today and tomorrow to assess the economy and rising inflation. The first meeting for new Fed Chair Kevin Warsh, the president's pick to replace Jerome Powell, who faced a lot of Trump criticism for not cutting interest rates enough, but no rate cuts expected when this meeting ends. On Wall Street, stock futures are mixed the day after big gains and a Dow record high. I'm Dave Anthony. This is Fox.
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0: Tillman Fertitta is planning this big celebration. He's going to get on a boat and sail around Italy for the 250th anniversary of America and visit all these historic sites.
1: Okay.
0: Hang out with Italians and visit where Christopher Columbus was born.
1: All right. This isn't really anything to do with celebrating Christopher Columbus. That happened in 1492, if you'll recall. We're mostly celebrating 1776, but I get it. I you know, he wants to be involved, and, you know, Italy is, you know, kind of where it started. And, well, you know, Italy to Spain, Spain to the West Indies, and then eventually, yeah, here we are.
0: Well, it's just kind of his thing, you know. He's
1: that's his thing.
0: He loves pasta and stuff. It's the vowels. A lot of vowels in his Fertitta.
1: He's Italian.
0: He's Italian.
1: Well, he's Italian ambassador now.
0: Sure.
1: You know, he's restricted on how many times he can come back and forth. You know, because he could actually commute to work on a private jet, but they won't allow that.
0: Man, that makes the idea of making Kimberly Guilfoyle the Greek ambassador even funnier.
1: Yeah, she can't come home, and they set that up on purpose.
0: Because that was Don Jr.'s ex-girlfriend, and now he's got a new wife or whatever, or right. Fiance, or where are they on? They got married?
1: Seems like they did.
0: So Kimberly can't come back and visit. You know, that's a brilliant move. Could you imagine if you could do that with all your exes, have your dad give him a job as a foreign diplomat?
2: I was just thinking that very thing. You know, how much would it cost me to buy, you know, somebody, let's say somebody, nobody in particular I'm thinking of, to get them an ambassadorship? What's that going for these days?
0: I don't know what it pays. That's a good question.
1: Well, I don't think you outright buy it. I think you contribute to the campaign in a worthy fashion, and then they'll decide whether it's enough.
0: Somewhere between $124,000 and $187,000 a year. Yeah. I'm guessing Tillman doesn't need it.
2: Cost of living a little short on that, by the way.
0: Varies based on the expensive level of the host country. Is Greece expensive?
1: Oh, sure.
0: Ambassadors stationed in dangerous or difficult regions receive additional allowances.
1: Yeah, I'm sure she's probably getting the additional.
0: You think Greece is dangerous?
1: I think, yeah, it's in the danger zone. you got that.
0: Don't make me.
1: You go ahead and do it if you want to.
0: How dare you? Knew I had that on my screen. You knew that.
1: Yeah, you played it already, and that's why it was on my mind.
0: All right, we were going to do something when we came back. Does anybody remember what it was?
2: Yeah, I was going to give you the financial update. Elon Musk is now worth $1.1 trillion. Yeah. The world's first trillionaire is official. That's on paper, but still, most of these billionaires ain't sitting on a big pile of diamonds and gold or cash.
0: It's on trillionaire.
2: Paper. Trillionaire on paper. Now, that means he has enough money, he could buy every home in the state of Maryland.
0: Yeah, but why would you want to do that?
2: He's not going to do that, right?
0: That'd be like saying he could buy all the used tampons he wants.
2: He could buy every NFL team multiple times, or he could buy every NFL team, every Major League Baseball team, and every NBA team. He could own them all and still have money left over. Trillion, by the way, is 1,000 billion.
0: You
2: get that, right?
0: Okay, so remember, for those of you out there that are jealous, some of you liberal types that are mad that you don't have that kind of money, it took him till he was 55 to do this.
1: He didn't just stumble into this as a kid. I mean, he worked hard for this. For those of you who aren't 55 yet, hey, you got time.
0: Yeah, you got time to do it.
1: Sure, you'll get there.
0: Keep hustling, kid. You never know. Future is yours. The world is your oyster. Pick a pearl out of there.
1: Mm-mm-mm.
0: That's what they say.
1: If divided amongst the 8 billion people on the planet, that would basically only come out to $122 each.
0: Mm.
1: But still, times a billion, or times 8 billion.
0: So on Friday, Elon Musk's space and AI company debuted on the public markets in the largest initial public offering in history, with the rocket company's valuation surpassing $2 trillion. What's so amazing about this is for employees who have held on to their shares, 4,400 will now be millionaires. That includes, like, janitors, cleaning ladies at the company.
3: Everybody knows Elon's a trillionaire. I saw my grandma buy 100 shares. I said, hey, Nana, you're shooting for the stars. She told me she was doing it so I could live on Mars. Thank you, Grammy.
2: Mars.

0: to Abilene.
1: Cybertruth, that is.
0: Yeah. No state tax. And remember to sell that stock before we all get replaced by bots.
2: Smart.
0: Because y'all can't come back now. You hear?
2: I don't know. I think if you dig a ditch, you're fine. I don't think that bots are taking that job anytime soon.
1: If you're worth $1 million now, you're probably not a ditch digger today, are you?
2: Isn't that interesting?
1: Mm-hmm.
2: Do you think there's
1: you out of work?
2: A woman in the cafeteria who's like, yeah, but I just love Sloppy Joe's.
1: Sure, and wearing hairnets. I mean, that's just a perk.
2: I'm really passionate about my peach cobbler. And
1: man, I do love a good Sloppy Joe. You ever get a good one, Kenny?
2: Absolutely. Now,
1: I mean, man, which is fine. It's not the same, but it'll do in a pinch. But, you know, homemade Sloppy Joe's, people take their time, make the effort. Oh, you can't beat it.
2: Heck yeah, dude. I'm from the Midwest. I love Sloppy Joe's. Mashed potatoes, meatloaf, mac and cheese. That's middle American food, you know?
1: Now I'm hungry.
2: Me too.
1: I need something to put down my pie hole here.
2: Wouldn't say no to any of that stuff.
1: We got an email about Elon Musk. This is interesting. Juxtaposition. Elon Musk on the left, Ilhan Omar on the right. The African immigrant on the left has founded 7 companies, directly or indirectly, employs over 800,000 good-paying jobs for people, created thousands of new American millionaires, developed reusable rockets, brain chips, giving independence to paraplegics. He saved free speech on the internet. Can't stop talking about how much he loves America. Now, the African immigrant on the right, that's Ilhan, excuse me, she married a brother to commit immigration fraud, facilitated the theft of money intended to feed hungry children, has used the government to enrich herself, praises terrorists, and can't stop talking about how much she hates America.
2: Mm.
1: Huh. The African on the left has done all of that. The African on the right, well, you just heard. And the leftists want to punish

0: the streets longing for food. They're out on the streets because they want to do drugs.
1: Their sign says they're longing for food.
0: But if you give them a cheeseburger,
1: you know, we'll
0: they reject
1: for a burger, you know.
0: No, they won't.
2: They don't do that.
0: They want cash. Hey, but let's talk about the rich guy charity thing for a minute. How many of these billionaires do you think are giving money away because they want to improve the world, and how many of them are doing it because it's a tax loophole?
2: Mostly the tax thing.
3: They want the perception of being generous.
0: Here's something the far left discusses a lot about Elon that we never bring up. Of all the wealthy people in the world, he doesn't really have a hospital named after him. Yes, he's given money to charity, but not like some of these other billionaires have before him, which begs the question, why? In Elon's case, interestingly enough, instead of going out and trying to get the legal loophole for some tax break, he always had a better idea for how to invest his money to get it to become more money. Does that make him a bad guy or a good guy?
2: Well, I'm sure he's happy with it.
0: Yeah.
2: I don't know if he really cares about public perception as the only trillionaire on the planet. Maybe he's got some bigger issues on his mind when he lays down and tries to fall asleep at night. What do people think of me? I got $1 trillion. Kind of balances it out.
0: But when you look at what Ilhan Omar and Elizabeth Warren are saying about him, criticizing him, making these points about, you could have fed all the poor for 1,000 years or whatever. What they're doing right now is bounty paper towel math.
2: How's that work?
0: Bounty paper towel math doesn't add up, Mr. Kenneth. There's this guy on the internet. He's baffled at how bounty paper towels does their math. Here he is comparing all the different packages of single and double rolls.
4: Well, I'm back at Kroger, and Bounty has made some changes. 8 equals 20. 8 also equals 24. You know what else equals 24? 6. You know what 6 also equals? 12. What equals 12? 30 equals 12. So that means 30 equals 6, which equals 8. You know what also equals 8? 4. Unrelated. 2 equals 6.
0: Well, one thing's for sure. It's the quicker picker upper. That's for sure.
1: That's what we know for sure.
0: Yeah.
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0: those guys, you tuck your t-shirt into your jeans. You don't see that a lot anymore. We were just looking at this video of Travis Tritt in the early 90s. He's walking out to his truck, and this blonde lady stops him.
1: Mm-hmm.
0: She wants to talk to him, but he's more concerned with his truck than her.
1: Obviously, he's taking care of a truck right now. You'll just have to wait.
0: And that's what the video is about. But what I really took from that video is here's a guy. He's got on dirty blue jeans. He's got a t-shirt, and he still takes the time to tuck the t-shirt into the dirty blue jeans.
1: Well, obviously, it's working because you see the hot blonde there trying to get some time.
0: Yeah.
1: And he has got so many hot blondes stacked up deep, you don't even need to bother with this one.
0: I don't know.
1: Looks like he's got it going on, and it starts with a nicely tucked tee.
0: I don't really like tucking my t-shirt in. I just
2: tuck tee.
0: It's more comfortable to just let it hang out, get the air flowing.
1: Oh, sure. Yeah.
0: I like that more. Better, breezier in this humid climate.
2: The whole untucked shirt thing came along right around the same time as the obesity levels rose to an extremely high level.
0: You're probably not wrong, you know.
1: But y'all know who Sean Strickland is?
0: Yeah, he's a UFC fighter, and I guess he hates Israel. He really hates the Jews.
1: He showed up at the White House, the big Trump birthday 250 freedom fight.
0: Dana White wouldn't let him in.
1: And he got in anyway.
0: Really?
1: And then he was thrown out by about a dozen members of the Secret Service. He's the, if you didn't know, he's the UFC middleweight champion, and he showed up last night with a bunch of rambunctious fans. Once they saw him, they got all excited. Jumps in the middle of the ring. You're not supposed to do that. Had a beer in his hand. He starts shotgunning the beer and Secret Service tossed him from the premises. He wasn't banned, but he also wasn't invited. So there's that.
0: Here's something weird. I just asked Grok, Sean Strickland, does he hate the Jews? And Grok goes, no, Elon Musk does not hate Jews.
2: What the? AI mixed up something there, didn't they?
0: That's kind of a weird response for Grok to just think I'm talking about Elon Musk.
2: Really weird.
0: It says he does not hate the Jews. Sean Strickland does not appear to hate Jews in the sense of a blanket genocidal ideology. But he repeatedly makes crude, stereotypical, inflammatory comments about that. Many Jewish figures in the media that some label as anti-Semitic.
2: Oh, no.
0: And so,
2: but isn't that like in right now?
0: Oh, it's so in.
2: It's so in.
0: Hating the Jews is very trendy right now with both young liberals and conservatives.
2: You know, you can just drive around town and you drive into certain nabes and you'll see the signs out.
0: Yeah.
1: Do what?
0: The signs. I've seen the signs. I know what
1: you're talking. You're driving around in a nabe?
2: Nabes.
0: Nabes, you know, neighborhoods. That's how Zoomers talk. Like, they go sus, riz, you know.
2: Nobody has time for a full word.
0: Yeah, just say part of the word, Billy.
2: If we say full words the entire day, do you realize how much time that's going to take out of your busy, busy day?
0: Like, instead of calling you Billy Ed, we could just call you ED. It's shorter, you know.
2: ED, what?
0: Yeah, ED, you know.
2: For erectile dysfunction.
0: No, for Ed, Billy Ed. Not
2: or
0: erectile.
2: You could go with B-E.
0: No, ED. ED's better.
1: Uh-huh.
0: Yeah, I think so.
1: I'm not sure I'm going to get behind some of that.
0: Well, you know, you don't have to. We'll be the one saying it. You don't have to do anything. We'll just respond, you know.
2: So we don't get to find out what's in the MOU until after it is signed on Friday in Geneva, Switzerland. This sounds like just a really good excuse for a bunch of politicians to get to go to Switzerland.
0: Listen to this. Protesters in Geneva set Tesla ablaze. That's how mad they are about the peace deal.
2: Last thing we want is a bunch of peace. And so if we set a car on fire, that should do it, right?
0: Three anti-G7 protesters arrested after Geneva riots. This isn't even a Geneva summit. They're going to have an upcoming summit.
2: No, as a matter of fact, the president got on a plane after last night's big birthday party, and he flew off to France?
0: Sure, that's where you go.
2: That's the G7 or the G12 or 20 or however much they're up to now.
0: I think he just went there to remind them that real quick that they're quitters.
2: Yeah.
0: You know, he's like, you guys give up too easily. You're soft. That's why you're like this. That's why all your dishes are just tiny dishes covered in gravy. Gravy's great, but what about something on the side of the plate, you know?
2: Dipping sauce is nice.
0: Well, that's kind of what the gravy's for,
2: yeah.
0: I think. But that's the thing about French food. It's just a little bit of a lot. You know what I mean?
1: Yeah, I know what you mean.
0: You know, it's like, oh, it looks good, but you take a couple bites and you're done. And then they smoke afterwards.
2: Oh, yeah.
0: It's like, guys, eat a meal. Jeez, French people, ugh.
2: Smoking going way down in certain parts of the world and in certain areas. Matter of fact, I think it was Norway that said they are basically smoke-free now. There's less than 5% of the country smokes. You know, give or take, they're smoke-free. That's what they call it.
0: Well, look, if you're one of those people out there who smokes and you're tired of being vilified for it, just know we get behind you. It's kind of weird that they're trying to legalize marijuana everywhere while they make cigarettes illegal everywhere. Like when I was a little kid, if I got caught with a cigarette, my dad would be kind of upset.
1: You'd be in trouble.
0: If I got caught with pot, oh man, that would have been terrible, right? But nowadays, kids get caught with weed, no big deal. They get caught with a cigarette, you'd have thought they burned the building down.
2: Exactly. Well, it's because it's very dangerous.
0: Well, more dangerous than the pot, though? That's my point.
2: Yeah, because of the added nicotine and the other chemicals they put in the tobacco. You know, when they make it addictive to you, that's what's really dangerous.
0: All right, I hear you. But look, and I'm not against pot, obviously. It's me talking here.
1: Obviously.
0: Isn't that a drug that gets you high? I mean, look, at least the cigarettes don't have psychoactive effects. I'm not saying that kids should do either. I'm just saying it's kind of weird that we pick and choose which one's bad and which one's just kind of bad.
3: Now, correct me if I misremembered this, but didn't you... didn't you say recently that we should all start smoking because it's cool?
0: I think, look, if you had to start doing something and you want to look cool and sexy and smart and impress everybody and have that, like, natural sex appeal, cigarette just seems to me like it'd be the way to go.
3: That's what I'm saying. Now you're telling people the opposite side. Now you're saying maybe I ought not smoke.
0: No, I'm saying the same. My consistency is still here with supporting the nicotine smokers, and I do not smoke cigarettes. I'm just saying, they deserve a little respect. Show some respect to my cigarette-smoking brethren. Now,
3: understand this. If you think it's cool to smoke, that's cool, and you want to look cool, then go be cool. It's America. You got the freedom to do it if you're, you know, old enough, over 18 or whatever you need to be. But understand this. That cool only lasts so long. It's not permanent. And then you get the other side where you're standing there outside of the entrance to the hospital with the IV bag hanging on that little silver pole that you wheel around with you everywhere because you're lined up next for your chemotherapy bouts.
0: Oh, man up, dude. What's a little chemo? Walk it off.
3: All I'm saying is give and take. You know, you hills and valleys. That's it, man.
0: All right, while we're on the topic of hills and valleys here, it looks like we're getting back into the pits of a problem I thought we solved a while ago. It's 2026, and even in Texas, we're still seeing these...

0: It's easy for an average person to get upset or even confused in this news cycle. It always confuses me why someone would choose to get upset about an imaginary problem when there's a real problem right next to you.
1: What's upsetting so many people?
0: Well, there's two things today. Do you want the stupid one or the really stupid one first?
1: Oh, just go the stupid.
0: Here's the parsley next to the steak.
1: It'll warm up to the really stupid.
0: There's a big pond, pool. There's a big water.
1: A body of water?
0: In Washington, D.C. You're familiar?
1: Is it the reflecting pool?
0: Yes.
1: Oh, okay.
0: It had a leak in it. Are you aware of this?
1: Yeah.
0: And we spent millions of dollars repairing the leak.
1: I saw pictures.
0: And when we were done, the response from people who have TDS was, there's still algae in that pond.
1: Oh, no.
0: Guys, or pool. They said pool.
1: Yeah.
0: It's not a... You're not supposed to swim in it. Are you retarded or are you homeless?
1: Yeah. You're not supposed to get in it.
0: It was leaking. We fixed a leak. It's not... Okay, there's algae in it. So what? What are you going to... Well, wash your clothes in it?
1: Put some shock in it or something. You know, just put some pool shock in there.
0: All right, they're upset about that, so it doesn't make any sense, but fine.
1: They were going to be upset. These people find a reason. They just look for reasons to be upset.
0: Would it have been better to just leave the leak there and do nothing about it?
1: Yeah.
0: That seems worse to me.
1: Who's paying the water bill?
0: Exactly.
1: Oh, I am, yeah.
0: Yeah, it's a federal fund. The other thing that I just can't help but notice this morning...
1: Mm-hmm.
0: This deal with Iran involves spending $300 billion to invest in the Iranian infrastructure. America will control access to the funds. However, and this part is key, U.S., according to the deal, according to every report I've read about the deal, U.S. taxpayers are not supplying the money. The money is not even a handout. It's coming from private businesses in Oman, Saudi Arabia, United Arab Emirates, who are going to invest in things like condos and shopping malls in Iran to help rebuild their infrastructure.
1: Yay. Good for them.
0: So I'm sure at least a handful of our listeners on social media have seen memes, anti-Trump memes, over the last day or two. It says, $80 billion for this war, and now we got to pay $300 billion.
1: And that's more than Barack Obama gave them, and they were making fun of that.
2: Yeah, it's not the same.
0: Why do you care?
1: It's not pallets of cash,
0: no.
1: For one thing.
0: No, certainly not.
1: Sounds like just one of those phrases that gets used, and I'm not sure people really understand. It was actually pallets of cash. Like, just big, huge mounds of cash shrink-wrapped on a pallet.
0: And that money went directly to Hezbollah and Hamas. Steve's talking about the nuclear deal from a decade ago that Obama did. This deal involves some real estate guy in Oman building a condo in Tehran to help rebuild the damage that was done from this war. Why do you care? What do you... And if Iran violates the terms of the deal... We can cut off their access to this investment. Seems like a pretty good deal for us, and I'm saying this as someone that was never a big fan of this war, ever, for a day, not for a second. But the point now is to get out of it. What do you want exactly? What did you want to happen to end the war? So whether you're talking about a leak in a pond or some Muslim country you were never going to visit, spending their own money on another Muslim country you were never going to visit.
1: Yeah.
0: It just feels like you want to be mad. And then there's UFC 250 that they're still upset about.
1: They're still mad at that.
0: Sure.
1: Well, if you have TDS, you're mad at everything that Trump touches, every aspect of that life. And your job is, of course, to be mad. Exaggerate the problem to ridiculous lying extent and then tell everybody else the truth, how truthy everything is that you just made up.
0: But there are still reasons to be mad. They're just not what people are mad about.
1: Well, there's plenty of other stuff going on out in the world not real happy about. Like that guy says, I don't know who he is. Made me want to put a stick in somebody, but I don't feel like putting a stick in somebody sometimes.
0: Yesterday, an illegal immigrant rammed a van, a vehicle, into an ICE agent in New Jersey traffic.
1: Well, now that's a guy who needs somebody to put a stick in him.
0: We don't know where he is. There's this news story. I'd still like to pick apart the details of Karen Bass's police force in Los Angeles killing a person's dog because the woman was in her apartment celebrating the New York Knicks win. I have questions about that.
1: What was the dog celebrating?
0: The owner of the dog was screaming so much that the neighbors called the police.
1: Mm-hmm.
0: The police came and shot the dog, supposedly. There's got to be more to this story. But the, hey, if that's all it is at face value, that's a reason to be mad. I get it. Somebody shot a dog.
1: Yeah, but that has nothing to do with Trump.
0: Sure.
1: Everything's got to do with Trump, or it's not really news, is it?
0: Well, it's Karen Bass's police department that did that. Or, and my question is that even what happened? There's got to be
1: probably not.
0: There's got to be more to that story, right?
1: You would think.
0: You'd think so. I don't know.
1: But mainly World Cup, though. How about that World Cup, right? Man, Cape Verde. Whew. Did they put on a show or what?
0: Is that a country?
1: That's what I hear.
0: That can't be right.
1: I looked up and saw somebody playing and on TV yesterday. And so I asked a couple of guys standing around. I was like, who is that? It was España versus, I don't know, CPU or something. I was like, oh, it's Cape Verde, man. I was like, okay. Where is that exactly?
0: Where's España?
1: Really? they didn't know where Cape Verde was.
0: Steve, we got this email yesterday. I got this on my on the Kenny Webster public Facebook page. I don't often read these on the air, but you'd probably think this was interesting. Alan writes in. He says, I'm a longtime listener. Been working nights in an oil patch. Catch you guys when I'm on my way back to the hotel. I think you have the World Cup completely wrong.
1: Oh, of course we do. Yeah.
0: I didn't like soccer until I moved to South America. The World Cup isn't about soccer. It's about the Tartan Army taking over Boston. It's about the love affair between Mexico and South Korea. It's Europeans coming here and discovering Buc-ee's and Taco Bell.
1: Oh, my God.
0: Free drink refills, American hospitality. Of course, there are soccer matches, and many of them have a great story as well. But, gentlemen, take the time to look at Facebook or Instagram and see what's really happening.
1: Come on. Like what I like, damn it. Because what I like is good, and you don't know anything.
0: Alan, I'm sure there's some truth to what you're saying, but usually when someone ends the email by saying, look at Instagram to learn more about this, I just don't...
1: Yeah. But I found Cape Verde.
0: Yeah.
1: It's out there west off of the far west part of northern Africa.
0: Oh, okay.
1: So there it is, right there.
0: Now we just got to find España.
1: Yeah.
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0: tell you, when Don Williams sings, it's like a black woman talking. I listen, you know?
1: Yeah, I hear you loud and clear.
0: Don Williams.
1: This is all good stuff right there.
0: Absolutely.
1: It's a big Don Williams.
0: Big? Is that what they call him?
1: Is that a nickname? Just somebody call you Big?
0: Big hey, Don.
1: Big Don.
0: Big Don. Better than Big Dong.
1: Is it?
0: Oh, that reminds me. There's an odd problem in Vietnam this morning. We really could have saved this, but it's just... Sometimes you just got to put things in perspective. Right now in Vietnam, a lot of people's cats are disappearing.
1: Mm-hmm.
0: And it looks like they figured out why. Hundreds of pets were kidnapped by a feline kidnapping operation. You already know where this is going. Police came in and busted 9 people last week in connection with a criminal group specializing in stealing and collecting cats.
1: What do they want with all these cats?
0: Well, in Ho Chi Minh City, there's a group going around selling live cats or dead ones preserved on ice to local restaurants.
1: Restaurants? What would they do with cats?
0: Well, it turns out they eat them. A young woman in Ho Chi Minh City was reunited with both of her stolen cats after police rescued the animals.
1: Were they alive or frozen?
0: They were alive.
1: Oh, good. Yeah. Okay.
0: She says, I was truly surprised. I never imagined I would find both of my cats at the same time. I would like to thank the Ho Chi Minh City Police for giving me the chance to see them again.
1: That is an uplifting story that is going to set my sails filled with air as I soar into the day.
0: See, you're laughing. This was a big problem in Vietnam.
1: I'm serious. I'm glad she got her booty tat. People
0: really miss their cats. Dozens of pet owners arrived at a police headquarters throughout the day yesterday to search for missing animals. A veterinary worker who came hoping to find his cat stayed to help officers care for the rescued animals.
1: Yeah, sure. Yeah.
0: Many of them were transported under very poor conditions.
1: They weren't missing, like, just some legs or anything?
0: Some might have been, yeah.
1: Yeah. Come on, you don't have to take the whole cat all at once if you just want to make one dish.
0: Bro, each year over 6 million dogs and cats are killed for their meat in Vietnam. Huh. Most of these animals are stolen pets.
1: All right, now think about this for a minute. How overrun would that place be with dogs and cats by now?
0: Man.
1: If they didn't kill millions of them a year.
0: See, that's the thing. You know, it's silver lining to everything. But it really makes you think back on the 2024 presidential election when Trump made this claim about migrants in Ohio. And people were aghast at how offensive that was.
1: What were they eating there in Ohio?
0: Well, it was claimed that this is what they were doing. They were going around stealing pets and eating
1: them.
0: They're
1: eating the dogs.
0: They're eating the cats.
1: And the cats.
0: Yeah.
1: Yeah. Today also takes us back to a few years ago. Remember when that guy was president for a while? Biden? Remember him?
0: I try to forget it.
1: Yeah. Well, Trump's at the G7 this week. And I believe it was at the G7 a couple of years ago that Biden started wandering off and he had to be reined in by the leader of Italy. Remember her? She went over and kind of grabbed his arm. And
0: do I remember sweet, beautiful Georgia Maloney?
1: I thought you might. Yeah.
0: I love her. Absolutely, I remember her. Well, go on. What about it?
1: Well, that's where it's kind of an anniversary of same. Trump at the G7. When Biden was there, he tried to wander off from the group.
0: Kind of a different tone.
1: It was a very hilarious video at the time.
0: What I'm seeing from the G7 right now is that even though everyone's very excited about this Iran deal, they still seem to be more focused on Ukraine. Now they're mad at Trump for not doing more about Ukraine. It's never enough. You know what I mean?
1: No, never.
0: Yeah, I digress. What are we supposed to do about Ukraine? It seems like they're funding that war without much help from us at this point.
1: I think we just keep doing what we've been doing. Would be my best guess. What have you been doing so far for Ukraine?
0: All the things.
1: Okay. Yeah. Keep doing that then.
0: Yeah. What about you? What are you doing?
1: I'm gonna carry on. I'm gonna just keep carrying on.
0: Carry on, your wayward son.
1: That's what I'm feeling like I'm gonna do.
0: Well, don't you cry no more.
1: And again, I just can't say enough how impressed everybody was, not just me, with that appearance by Cape Verde yesterday in the World Cup. Man, I just keep falling back to that. It was strong. It was powerful. Turns out España is something that foreigners call Spain.
0: Nah.
1: And Cape Verde did not allow Spain to score a single goal on them the whole game.
0: Now, I know it sounds confusing because that sounds like it sucks, but to soccer fans, that's very exciting.
1: Apparently, it's a thrill of a lifetime. Yesterday was a day of draws. They don't have ties. But, you know, you got to learn the lingo, right? Yesterday, I think all four matches ended in a tie. Woo! That's the best! So what do they do with that?
0: I don't know.
1: If it's an elimination tournament, which it's supposed to be, how do you eliminate a team that tied the other team? Who goes out?
0: Well, that's the thing about soccer, Steve. It's not about who won or lost the game. It's about people from Europe discovering Taco Bell.
1: That's right. I forgot. I was focused on, you know, goals and things like that.
0: Yeah, you're looking at this all wrong. It's not about goals.
1: Tom just emailed us, if your sport can be made interesting by promoting it indirectly through visits to Buc-ee's, and your sport car can only be praised tangentially by praising world travel, then your sport sucks.
0: Yeah.

0: They're eating the dogs.
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0: I don't know, but...
1: It said it with style, though.
0: It's like the Black Crowes, but without all that America Sucks stuff.
1: Yeah. This is always fun.
0: This is the Cold Stairs off their new album, Texas.
1: Cold Stairs. What, did you barefoot on the stairs and they were cold?
0: I don't know. You'd have to ask them.
1: I don't know these guys.
0: Me neither. But it's the guy.
2: Can I interrupt your show? Because y'all aren't doing this right at all. I'm disgusted by your attempts at covering the World Cup.
0: Oh, I can't wait to find out what you're going to say.
2: Let me just tell you something, all right? Y'all don't get it at all. Yeah, great for Cape Verde for playing Spain to a draw. That was exciting. I don't think you even get the... You just don't get the game, do you? You don't get soccer, Kenny. Cape Verde, some tiny little unheard-of nation. Nobody didn't know where it's at. And they show up, and guess who they're playing? They're playing the number one favorite in the entire World Cup tournament, Spain.
0: That's the number one favorite?
2: Yeah, they're the tournament favorites, Spain. That's what it says here anyway. And they played them to a 0-0 draw. That is huge. That's Cape Verde just won the Super Bowl, basically, is what they do. Yeah. Spain comes in all, you know, chest out, shoulders back. Look at Spain. Here we go. Couldn't score on them. Yeah, that's to me, it was the biggest surprise of the tournament, you know, this early in. I don't think you guys even felt the power that was on the field yesterday. Okay. I mean, the pitch, yeah.
0: Cape Verde, to put this in perspective here, is a nation of about 500,000 people. So it's much smaller than Houston. It's smaller than New Orleans. It's not a big place by any means.
2: Yeah, it's a little island.
0: And Spain's got 49 million people.
2: They don't all get to play.
0: But it's a bigger pool of people to pick talent from, Billy.
2: Yeah, it's a bigger pool, sure.
0: And they're all socialists, and they love tapas. I don't know much else about Spain. They speak Spanish. I don't know.
2: Do they?
0: Spain ain't what they used to be. They used to be really important. Now they're just kind of there. You know?
2: Yep.
0: My gabers tell me I need to go to Spain. They're like, Kenny, you have to see Spain. It's so beautiful.
2: That's what our gay guy tells us here, too.
0: Is that what he says? What does he say? Barcelona? Is that
2: he just says Spain. I don't pay attention
0: to
2: myself.
0: What's the other city there they're always talking about?
2: In Spain?
0: Yeah.
2: There's that bullfighting place.
0: Yeah. Panaloma or something like that.
2: Pamploma.
0: Yeah, sure.
1: What about Madrid?
0: Yeah, that's a thing.
1: That's in Spain, right?
0: Madrid, Barcelona. They got Valencia.
2: I thought now you're just going crazy, just making up words.
0: I thought Valencia was a font. That's a city? They made a city out of that? That's great.
2: I thought a font was a city.
0: Probably true, yeah.
2: Okay.
0: Granada. That's that stuff they put in a drink. Apparently it's the name of a town, too.
2: No, that's granola. You're mistaken, Kenny.
0: My bad.
2: Yeah, it's all right. We'll get to the bottom of this. So, big excitement. How's America doing in the, USA, USA? How many games have we won?
0: How is America doing in the World Cup? Well, obviously, I know the answer to that.
1: Just won the one.
0: We won the one.
1: Yeah. We've played one, won one.
0: And we're in something called Group A. It's, no, we're not in Group A. We're in Group D. As we should be.
2: In the D group. Okay.
0: Seems like everyone in D is doing okay. It's USA, Australia, Turkey, and Paraguay. They all... Well, Paraguay lost. Turkey, what'd they do? They lost. America and Australia both won. So.
2: Okay. We got that going. There's about like 48 teams, they said. So it's going to take a little while to whittle that down.
0: Boy, I can't wait to find out what's going to happen.
2: Whew, yeah, that's the excitement. That's why everybody is tuned in across the globe.
0: All right, here's what's weird. They got a place in Africa called Ivory Coast. You're familiar with this?
2: I've heard of it.
0: And the flag looks just like the Irish flag. But the people don't look like the Irish people.
2: Do they not?
0: No, it's very different there.
2: How about that?
0: Yeah.
2: Well, besides all that World Cup excitement, which, you know, I can't live without.
0: Me neither.
2: I don't know what's wrong with you American idiots that don't like soccer. You just don't know better.
0: No, we love it.
2: Yeah. There's a funny story out of San Francisco, out in California. You ever been?
0: I mean, yeah, I have been there, yeah.
2: Yeah, yeah, it's not the same as it used to be from what I hear. A former employee at the Trader Joe's over there in San Francisco, this one, I don't know how many they got, he hadn't worked there for a while. He used to work there, and he walks in yesterday morning, I guess this was yesterday, And the store wasn't open yet, but the door was open because the employees were already showing up for work. You know, stocking the shelves, getting it ready to present to the opening. And he walks in, goes over to the wine department, grabs him up a big bottle of wine. And people are like, hey, you don't work here anymore. Get out. So they escort him out the door. Now, the police were already nearby because they had been called about a fire, like, I don't know, a car fire in the parking lot at the Trader Joe's there. And when they walked him outside, the police, you know, came over to investigate the situation. So the former employee, now thief, took off running, and the cops took off chasing him. They tackle him in the middle of the street. They're rolling around on the ground, two cops on this guy. Probably busted his wine bottle by now, so I don't even know what he's fighting over.
0: Oh, yeah.
2: And while they're rolling around in the street, a car drives up and just runs over all three of them.
0: Wow.
2: And I don't know what is up with the driver in this car. Maybe it didn't have a driver. You know, it's that kind of world now. But watching the video, the car's not going real fast. It's not going real slow. It's just going along. And you can see it. There they are. There comes the car. And the car never turns. Doesn't look like it ever brakes. Just runs over. He had to have been looking at his phone or blind to miss these people. But anyway, he ran over two cops and the theft, the thief who was involved with the Trader Joe's theft, and killed the thief. The two cops sustained non-life-threatening injuries. They, you know, took them to get checked out, naturally. But, yeah, the worker, former worker, was killed for his efforts in trying to evade the law.
0: It's not the only thing like that happened to a California person this week.
2: No?
0: Heartbreaking tragedy in Kentucky. A California woman and her dog are on a road trip. They're traveling on Interstate 75 in Rockcastle County. When her car hydroplanes and crashes into a concrete wall.
2: That's real dangerous.
0: Woman survives the crash, but her golden doodle, Penny, escapes the vehicle.
2: Uh-oh.
0: She runs out onto the highway to rescue the dog.
2: Yeah, here it comes.
0: Both are struck and killed by a car.
2: What was that, honey? I don't know. Look in the rearview mirror. It looks like something's tumbling around on the ground back there.
0: But let's go back to San Francisco for just a minute, if you don't mind. Cue the music, the baseball music, please.
2: Oh, baseball? This sounds biblical.
0: Oh, it is, Billy Ed.
2: Why is it baseball music?
0: They had Pride Night at a San Francisco Giants game.
2: Well, every night was Pride Night in San Francisco.
0: Fair, but this was Pride Night. So all the pitchers there, Landon Roop, JT, Brubaker, Ryan Walker, they decided to write biblical quotes on their baseball caps.
2: Aha!
0: Stuff that said, God, I promise no more floods. Genesis 9:12, basically God's original rainbow.
2: No more floods.
0: Covenant, if you will. And because the rainbow belonged to God long before it got hijacked, these guys politely reminded everyone this is our symbol too. The New York Times, The Athletic, a bunch of liberal news outlets come along and basically make these guys look like neo-Nazis. Mm. And now there's word that the MLB could be fining them, issuing them fines for doing this. Enter comedian Rob Schneider has offered to pay the fines for the baseball players, which is weird because I guarantee these baseball players make more money than Rob Schneider.
2: Yeah, I would say so.
0: But you know, what's right is right. It is weird to, you know, tell these guys you can't be a Christian or have your own beliefs. Is there no, you know, what about Christian pride? What about American pride?
2: Yeah, when they have Pride Night, you're not supposed to be all, you know, Christian-y and everything. When is Christian-y night?
0: In San Francisco?
2: Yeah. Yeah, because I don't hope those gay guys don't show up with all kinds of pride stuff on Christian night.
0: Well, that would be one of the seven signs of the apocalypse, Billy, and I don't think that's happening.
2: No Christian night?
3: Tuesday? Yeah, it's Tuesday.
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17: No one can ever be as good as this.

0: It's a tricky business. What are you going to do?
1: Right.
0: What are you going to do?
1: I'm not really a White Claw guy.
0: I'm not either.
1: I don't get it. You were drinking White Claw once and you didn't even know it was alcoholic. That's how much it sucks.
0: Exactly.
1: Yeah.
0: Yep. Well, they're voting today in mostly the South, our areas of the country here. Georgia's got a lot to pick at and choose from, and Bama and Oklahoma, and then those people in D.C., they get a say-so, I guess, in who gets to be mayor of D.C. Do you know who the mayor of D.C. is right now?
1: No, but the talk is all... Well, isn't it Marion Bowser? I think I do know who it is.
0: Beats me. I lost track after the guy that was doing all the coke and got to keep his job.
1: Yeah, today they want you to go vote in Georgia. And apparently Brian Kemp and Donald Trump have some opposing endorsements. But anyway, the big one for the Republican governor runoff is Burt Jones, the establishment pick who led the first round, 38% of the vote, versus Rick Jackson, the disruptor who poured his own cash in and got 33% back in May. Ted Cruz loves this guy. He's hammering property, income tax, law and order, yada, yada, yada. It's a dead heat circus. Polls have them both basically tied, or Jackson with a tiny edge lately, but early votes are in, and it's all a rural versus suburban split that's going to decide it.
0: Get your money down.
1: Winner faces Keisha Lance Bottoms in the fall.
0: Hot dog. That's going to be exciting.
1: It's a cage match between the Trump-appointed lieutenant governor who's been warming the bench and the pharma fat cat promising to drain the swamp with his own checkbook. So we'll see what happens there.
0: There you go.
1: Yeah.
0: All right, then.
1: Get out there and vote today, Georgia.
0: Bad news out in California, besides, of course, you know, shoplifters getting run over and killed and whatnot. I'm okay with that. B-52, that's a big airplane, crashed out in California yesterday, and they said, we don't know why, but it killed everybody on board when it crashed.
1: 8 people.
0: That's everybody.
1: Yeah, very sad. That was at the Edwards Air Force Base, California. The cause of the crash, we have no idea, Billy said. Here's the current and former military personnel talking about it.
2: Edwards Air Force Base experienced a horrible tragedy, and we lost 8 great Americans.
3: There could be a variety of different things. We'll be doing a full-blown investigation. It's not a particularly troubled aircraft, but it's got a very long history going back to the 50s.
2: Supporting the radar modernization program, it was a local test sortie. It took off, and immediately after takeoff, crashed and burst into flames.
1: So right now, the members of our elite liberal media are asking themselves, how can we blame Trump for this?
0: Well, sure.
1: It's the main thing.
0: Or one of his people, you know, probably the transportation boss or whoever. Well, that's or the guy in charge of the military, since it was a B-52.
1: Sometimes people just don't do their job right. I mean, it is possible this...
0: And stuff breaks. Sure. I don't know if you ever owned anything mechanical or not, but if you kept it long enough, something broke.
1: Anyway, it's sad news. We hope nobody tries to politicize it, but we'll keep you up to date on that.
0: At least none of those planes, none of the jets that were doing the flyover Sunday night over Trump's birthday party. It was a dozen planes between the... You know, the Navy and the Air Force, they had their best out there. And those guys, they flew right over, you know, no problem. That's probably if you're going to have a plane crash, do it away from the big event with the president.
1: Yeah.
0: Yeah, it was good.
1: Now, it's been a few days since the Austin Metcalf Carmelo Anthony trial ended. Do you think people have calmed down a little bit?
0: Oh, I doubt it.
1: You don't think that's the last we've heard of that this summer?
0: No, they ain't going to calm down.
1: Yeah.
0: They didn't calm down after the big... a funeral worldwide procession with George, did they?
1: You know, that's true, but boy, that was a lot that summer, wasn't it?
0: There was a lot going on back then.
1: We take you to, right now, to Howard University, where a local professor, well, a professor at Howard University, has decided people need to know what he thinks about this thing. As you know, Austin Metcalf, 17-year-old kid, big, strong kid minding his own business with his twin brother, was stabbed to death when they were in a tent during a rainstorm at a track event with their team. A cold-blooded murder. Anthony waltzed into the wrong team's tent during a rain delay, and he murdered the guy. Just terrible how that happened. So now a Howard University professor has weighed in. And what did the Howard University professor say? He said that really it's Austin Metcalf's dad who's the real villain here.
0: The dad. Okay.
1: Said, yeah, how Dr. Stacy Patton dropped a full Substack open letter. It's one of those blog websites.

0: titled, Dear Jeff Metcalf, your son is dead because you failed to teach him that black boys have boundaries. I feel like Austin Metcalf's had a boundary.
1: Yeah. Uh-huh.
0: I feel like that tent was a boundary for the team. I think you're really missing the lead here, buddy. Accusing Jeff Metcalf of raising white masculinity soaked in conquest language. That's how he described it. Too much entitlement, he says, for a black space. How is this a black space?
1: Beats the hell out of me.
0: The reason...
1: Well, I mean, you know, the guy's making all this other crap up. You might as well just make it all up. It just make up some words and say it's your fault.
0: The witnesses who testified against Carmelo Anthony were black students at the school. Were they wrong? Did they not know something this Howard University professor knew?
1: Oh, he's a professor. You know, he knows everything.
0: What a bunch of scumbags.
1: Exactly.
0: Anyway, you know, that's what happens when you send your kids to a very expensive, prestigious, elite Ivy League school. They get educated by dumbasses, and it only costs you $400,000.
1: Indoctrination centers. They're not places of higher education anymore.
0: Boy, what a great thing to have. School where we brainwash your kid. You send a beautiful young lady off to get educated, and what comes home? A septum-pierced, blue-haired freak, left-wing militant.
1: That's just sad, ain't it? And it cost you money.
0: Yeah.
1: You'd think they'd pay you for something like that.
0: Yeah, you think they would.
1: No. Nope.
0: Hey, you remember several years ago at Disney World, there was that kid, little baby boy, who got eaten by an alligator?
1: I heard something about that.
0: All right, so since then, a little update from the world of Disney World. The Disney that is the world. Since that two-year-old boy was fatally attacked, that was a decade ago, at the Grand Floridian Resort. Pricey place to stay.
1: Is that right?
0: Yeah, it's the nice resort.
1: Ooh.
0: Florida Fish and Wildlife Conservation Commissioners have trapped and removed more than 414 alligators deemed a threat to people, pets, or property there.
1: What'd they do with them?
0: Removed them. I don't know. That's all it says. Yeah.
1: I mean, do they pass them out to the employees? Do the guys down at the station get to keep them? Do they make boots, belts, and whatever out of them? Maybe a nice wallet? Or do they have to do something humane with it and take care of it, dispose of it properly?
0: Well, you know, it is the government teaming up with a giant faceless globalist corporation, so...
1: Probably at that last part, then.
0: Huh? But to your point, apparently this report, getting deep in the weeds here, it says most of them are euthanized. Their meat and hides are sold by trappers. Some are sent to zoos, animal exhibits, alligator farms, private hunting.
1: So the ones that kill, they use all of it.
0: It says euthanasia is the most common ones. Sometimes the smaller ones are relocated if they're littler than 4 feet. Real little itty bitty ones.
1: They'll get bigger. You know, they're like puppies. They're going
0: to
1: grow.
0: You got to admit, though, I've never been to the Grand Floridian Resort. A little pricey. But apparently they make the beach there. There's like a, you know, it's a resort and there's a beach area.
1: And the gators love it.
0: And you can't swim in that lake.
1: Huh.
0: But it looks very appealing.
1: You can. You just shouldn't.
0: Right.
1: Yeah, they probably prefer you not.
0: And the little two-year-old boy just wandered up and a gator ate him.
1: That's what, little kids will do.
0: And that was a decade ago. You know, that kid would be in middle school by today. It's how long ago that was. Mm-mm. Feels like it just happened. I remember that.
1: Yep.
0: But, boy, time moves quick as you get older, doesn't it?
1: And then, you know, sometimes it's little poodles or little shih tzus or whatever. They'll be walking with, you know, the old ladies out on the trail. And the gators... You know, they'll just sit there and wait for a fluffy dog to come by, too.
0: And if you're one of those people that is offended at the thought of a small dog being mutilated and killed like that, don't go to Vietnam.
1: No, don't go there.
2: 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Happy Tuesday, everybody.
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0: All right, so they removed 400 alligators from Disney World over the last decade. You know, if they did the same thing with children, I would actually visit that place.
1: Yeah, that could really improve things a lot.
0: Yeah.
1: Make it more fun to visit the park.
0: Make it a lot more fun, wouldn't it?
1: I like that idea. I'm with you, boys. How about a pat on the butt? For a job well done. Come on, hold still.
0: No sexual misconduct around here.
1: Fine, be that way. We're closer and closer to Arthur now than we were yesterday, for sure.
0: You know, you just reminded me of something that happened yesterday that pissed me off.
1: What happened? Was it about Arthur the movie or Arthur the storm?
0: No, I know someone who investigates sexual misconduct for a living. And the person was sexually harassed by a home contractor, came to her house to work on her dryer. And she was really cool about it after it happened. The guy, like, kind of grabbed her thigh. It was very inappropriate.
1: What? He put hands on a woman in her home?
0: And she let it go. She tells me the story. I'm me. I can't let it go. So I call and I explain to the boss, the owner. He's like, well, I'll conduct an investigation. He's like, I looked into it, and the people involved in this incident say that nothing like that happened.
1: Oh. Mm-hmm. Oh, of course, she just made it all up then, of course, yeah.
0: Yeah, it was like, wait a second here. You're telling me this person who didn't want anything from you, wasn't even going to report it, just happened to tell the story to me, is lying?
1: Well, obviously, because their employees are the best of the best.
0: Or is it possible the person that did the inappropriate thing is the one that's lying?
1: There's no way to know.
0: No way, and it just pissed me off. Anyway, it's nothing we could do about it, just like there's nothing we could do about Arthur, but we still need to know about Arthur.
1: How did bringing up a possible tropical storm remind you of someone getting sexually, harassed?
0: Oh, you must have forgotten. Seconds before that happened, you wanted to touch me and Billiad's asses, and
1: that wasn't a touch, it was a pat on the butt. That's for a job well done.
0: You see what he does, dude?
1: You see how they do that?
0: You see how he does that?
1: You know, luring you in is all he's trying to. He's grooming you, Ken. He's getting groomed.
0: One minute you're trying to get your dryer fixed, the next minute it's like, oh, what does the hurricane have to do with me sexually harassing you?
1: Well, there's no hurricane.
0: All right, well, what is Arthur? What is it?
1: Well, it's a area of interest, but the interest has grown. Over the weekend, it was about a 20% interest, and then by yesterday, it had gone up to 50%. Now, there's a 60% chance that this area of interest could get a name.
0: I thought it was Arthur.
1: It would be Arthur. But it's not there yet. It's still growing.
0: I get it. So there could be a different Arthur, or this could be Arthur. Well, Arthur's next in line. It's
1: first. Yeah. There's no next for first. You're just the first one out.
0: I feel like we're saying the same thing, but okay.
1: Yeah, but I'm saying it right, and you're confusing people. That's all.
0: All right, homo. Anyway, so...
1: right now it stretches from, again, like yesterday, from the tippy southern tip of Texas. Now it goes all the way past Houston to Beaumont, Lake Charles, where it was yesterday. It's moved forward to the northeast. So now it's all the way up into the cone of uncertainty. It's all the way up to, like, Jackson, Mississippi from Brownsville, Texas, halfway across the southern half of the country.
0: Well, there has been an awful lot of rain lately.
1: And it's just more coming.
0: There's this hotel next to my high rise, and sometimes when I'm lazy, I'll go in there and I'll get a cup of coffee or a sandwich. I don't have to go to the store.
1: Huh.
0: And yesterday, I'm in line in there waiting to get my panini, and that's what they sell, And
1: I want to get my panini touched.
0: That's what it's called, yeah. Anyway, so I'm waiting for my ham and cheese, whatever. And the person in line is like, wow, this weather, is it always like this in Houston? I was like, oh, no, sometimes the sun beats down on you like God is mad. No, it's not always
1: like
0: this.
1: The devil's smile.
0: Yes.
1: That's how you're supposed to say it.
0: No, sometimes we get a little spat of rain like this, and then sometimes there's so much sun that you wonder if it's the apocalypse.
1: You should have told him when it's pouring down rain. Does it always rain like that? No, sometimes it actually rains hard.
0: Yeah, this is nothing.
1: We just go ahead and walk right out in this.
0: Well, you see all those plants out there growing in the middle of the city like you're in a tropical rainforest?
1: Yeah.
0: Well, this is why. This is why we have giant flowers growing
1: That's right.
0: This is why we have plants that could eat your cat, Where's Petunia? Well, Petunia got eaten by a petunia. I don't know what to tell you.
1: If not that, some Vietnamese restaurant might be lining them up. You don't know.
0: See, that's my problem with this Vietnamese dog food thing is, I like the pho and the banh mi. Is that what it's called? I've been in Vietnamese places where I had a good meal.
1: Oh, you're like a local.
0: But now you start to wonder, what was I eating?
1: Well, was it good? Did you enjoy it? Was it tasty?
0: This delicious lean meat is very tasty. They're like, oh, yeah. And the price is right, too. Why is it so affordable?
1: That's a damn good question. How they managed to keep the cost down when the price of beef has skyrocketed lately. Is this not beef?
0: Bro, don't get me started.
1: No, you don't want to think about it.
0: Not long ago, we were doing a comedy show in Metairie. It was two nights, and you remember because we were in Baton Rouge the night before at the casino.
1: Oh, yeah.
0: So we're hanging out at a Vietnamese place with this local comic named Ryan Rogers, funny guy, and he's like, let's go get Vietnamese food. We go in, we order the sandwiches. They're called banh mi, I think. It was like $9 for a beef sandwich.
1: Sounds like an actress.
0: Ryan Rogers?
1: No, banh mi.
0: Oh, yeah. No, I could see that. So we're eating the sandwiches. They're delicious. $9. $9 in this economy. How you got a $9 sandwich?
1: Well, you can go to Wendy's and get a burger for $9.
0: Yeah, but that's horse meat. We know that what that is.
1: No, that's Burger King.
0: He's right, actually. People were really mad that horse meat got into the batch at Canadian Burger King and started thinking about that. It's like, wait, you're mad that it's a healthier, leaner, more affordable meat?
1: Well, horses are magnificent creatures, and cows are big, dumb, stumbling blocks of meat.
0: I'm with you. There's stuff that's on the list of things you do not eat. Dog, man's best friend, off limits. Horses, close, adjacent to that. Leave the horse alone. Mixed feelings about cats, because I don't really like cats, but I don't know if I want to eat a cat.
1: You probably have, just didn't know it. And I don't have a fondness for cats either, which is annoying because the more you dislike cats, the more they want to impress themselves upon you.
0: Is all this talk about dead pets and stuff, is this a good segue? What happened in L.A. yesterday, you think?
1: What happened in L.A.?
0: All right, roll the tape.
1: Oh, that lady's dog.
2: A heartbreaking video now seen more than 2 million times. Marie Marseille sobbing over her golden Saint-Berdoodle Jameson, who was shot and killed in Canoga Park by an LAPD officer responding to a call on Saturday night.
0: Look how many cops. There's like 20 of them there.
3: What happened? I don't understand why he had to get shot. I don't get it. He didn't do anything.
4: Jameson wasn't bearing teeth.
0: Okay, so she was celebrating the Knicks win. Alone in her condo, and she was screaming so much that one of her neighbors called the cops. The cops showed up and killed her dog, supposedly, right?
1: Did they think the dog was attacking her and that's why she was screaming?
0: I don't get it. The dog was wearing a New York Knicks jersey.
1: Oh, dear Lord.
0: I'm willing to give the cops the benefit of the doubt. I always am.
1: Maybe they just put it out of its misery. I mean, mama's dressing you in jerseys. Let's just do the right thing here.
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0: A new trend with Gen Z is called tan maxing. Very popular, which is incredible because people say President Trump has lost his influence on the young people. Clearly, that's not true.
1: Clearly, they want to look more like the president than ever.
0: Absolutely.
1: Yeah. So go out there and get those carcinogens on you.
0: Yeah, do it. I don't know. Do you think the sun is as bad as they say it is? Or
1: I got no problem with it.
0: Meaning, I think vitamin D is good for you. I've heard before it's not the sun, it's the seed oils. Have you ever heard that?
1: The seed oils? Where are they coming in at us from?
0: There's this guy in my gym. He's very pale. Like, basically a white albino. Great guy, and he's always talking about seed oils.
1: Isn't that the best kind of albino to be?
0: I mean, just the... But not like a black albino. White. White on white.
1: Whitest of
0: and
1: white.
0: He tells me he gave up seed oils, and now he doesn't sunburn anymore.
1: All right.
0: Now, I don't know if that's true, and I'm not telling people to do that. I just thought it was interesting that
1: I don't know, for hundreds of years, 300s, 500s, thousands of years, mankind has been living under the sun.
0: The pro wrestler or just people?
1: All of us.
0: Okay.
1: Yeah. Yeah. And it's just lately that our skin has decided to just rise up and try to kill us with all these little skin cancers and stuff that want to pop up. And I don't know, the sun's been around almost as long as humans have been around, right?
0: Sure.
1: I think it's probably the way to go. But up till now, doesn't seem to have been a problem. Is that because the doctors weren't able to pinpoint the reason for people's dying and they died of skin cancer and we didn't even know it? Or is something else causing the skin cancer besides good old sun?
0: Well, that's what they're suggesting, right?
1: That's something else.
0: Yeah, something
1: going on.
0: Something in the food, the suntan oil.
1: The construction workers back in the 1920s and 30s, the guys that built the Empire State Building and the Brooklyn Bridge, do you think they were slathering on a bunch of sunscreen before they spent 10, 12 hours out there every day?
0: Yeah, I get it. And I don't think, to your point, I don't think that red meat and salt are the problem either. I think it's all the other stuff in combination with red meat and salt.
1: You have no idea. None of us does, really. Oh, the kind of chemicals they are putting in our food. When you read the back of the package on some of these things, and then you read the back of the package of Weed Killer.
0: Right.
1: Some similarities in there, and I'm not really thinking that's a good idea.
0: It's a lot of words you can't pronounce, which gets us back to the MAHA movement. I know RFK Jr.'s done some wacky things in his life, but he's also been around a really long time. So if you're just going to cherry-pick little moments in his life and say, this is why we shouldn't listen to him when he says, don't consume food that contains ingredients that you can't pronounce without assistance from AI.
1: Yeah.
0: Maybe you're missing the point here. You know, maybe RFK Jr. is not the worst guy in the world for trying to get everybody to eat a little healthier.
1: Yeah, but he's Trump's man. So we have to hate him, right?
0: And he picked up roadkill once. Or,
1: right.
0: And he catches snakes with his bare hands or something like
1: and
0: that.
1: And he does push-ups sometimes when push-ups aren't even necessary or needed.
0: Yeah.
1: Sometimes he'll just drop down and give you 20.
0: Did you see this thing on social media? Pete Hegseth did like 50 bench presses. Like 150 pounds or something. It's a fair amount of weight, but he did a lot of bench presses. And when they show you the clip on social media, they only show you like the last two.
1: Uh-huh.
0: They're like, look, he couldn't do it.
1: He's struggling with numbers 49 and 50.
0: Guys,
1: sure.
0: That's incredible that he did that. You really talk about missing the lead here. That's amazing. Watch the whole video. Nah, just the last couple seconds. I just want to see him fail.
1: Was it just one plate, or did he put a little extra on there? Because one plate's just 135, right?
0: No, I think it was more than a plate, but I don't know. I didn't weigh it. The point is, it was a lot of bench presses. It was a fair amount of weight, but he was doing... it wasn't about weight. It was about frequency. Is that what they say? And so many bench presses that you're forgetting that there were dozens of them that were completed successfully before he ran out of steam. That's the point of exercising.
1: Well, there's, you know, different kinds of muscle building. I'm not telling you anything you don't already know because you're the lifter. But, you know, you can do heavy weight, low rep, or you can do lighter weight, high rep, and it affects your body differently.
0: Yeah, it's true. And, you know, it's only like little cuckold beta bitch boys that watch a video like that and probably don't lift at all who react to it in such a way that's supposed to be demeaning to Pete Hegseth, who's clearly in good shape. Just look at him.
1: Yeah. You ever see anybody push one of those sleds with the weights on it? I don't know if y'all do that where you go, but, you know, you've seen it in football training videos and baseball training video, all these different things. They got one of these sleds and they stack the big 45-pound plates up on it.
0: Sure.
1: And then you push it, you know, down the parking lot or a street or whatever you're pushing it on. You just, you know, and it's heavy and you push it and then you get tuckered out and then you rest and then you push it again. I saw this great video. Big old bulky boy at the gym, and he's pushing this sled. And it's got like four or five of these 45-pound plates just stacked up there on top of it this high. And then on top of that, he's got a little 2.5-pound plate right there at the top, like the little crown on the big plates. And so it's like, boy, I'm sure glad he put that 2.5-pounder on there. This would have been way too easy. Well, that's why they call it progressive resistance. If he adds 2.5 pounds every day, that starts to add up, you know.
0: Dude, I get into arguments with my coach all the time because he'll write down in my weightlifting logbook, he's like, today do something, something, and 0.5. I'm like, 0.5? Yeah, why don't I just put on another, you know.
1: Go for the whole thing there, yeah.
0: He's like, no, I'm telling you, 0.5.
1: You've got to progress slowly and gradually. Or else you're going to hurt yourself. Did you hurt yourself recently?
0: It's not just about hurting yourself. It's about successfully getting gains. And I hate that Mr. Kenneth is right about this, but he is.
1: Oh, I'm always right about everything. Didn't you guys notice that before?
0: I agree with everything you're saying, and somehow it's ruined my day.
1: Oh, no.
0: You ruined my day.
1: I didn't mean to, but I'm glad to hear it.
0: You're the worst thing that ever happened to weightlifting.
1: Oh, by the way, Troy wrote in an email about me. This was yesterday afternoon around 2:30.
0: Okay.
1: So I'm assuming he was listening back on the app. And maybe we should go and listen to the app. Do you remember yesterday when I brought up Neil Patrick Harris because it was his birthday?
0: I try not to listen when you talk.
1: Yeah, that's most of us. Well, I did. I brought up Neil Patrick Harris. It was his birthday. And I said, depending on, you know, what generation you're from, what your age group is, you may remember him from either How I Met Your Mother,
0: or Doogie Howser.
1: Or he was Doogie Howser.
0: Yeah, for me, Doogie Howser.
1: Now,
0: sure.
1: You heard me say that, sort of, right? Kind of like in the corner of your ear?
0: No, I thought it was Mr. O that said that yesterday.
1: Okay, Troy says, Mr. Kenneth said Neil Patrick Harris was on That 70s Show.
0: I don't remember that, no.
1: I don't believe I mean, it's possible that my brain just, you know, like flatlined for about a second, and maybe I did, but I don't think so. I remember saying,
0: even though I'm pretty sure it's
1: on How I Met Your Mother, anyway, he says, I looked it up. He did not have a single appearance on That 70s Show. I know. I don't remember saying that he did, but Troy swears that's what he heard, and I swear I didn't say it. One of us is. You know, well, Troy's wrong.
0: Even though I'm pretty sure that Troy is wrong and you're right, I'm still going to take his side.
1: Oh, absolutely.
2: Yeah. Michelle Obama is a man. Am I right, America?
3: Stay tuned for more Walton and Johnson.
1: I'm not good.
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0: by the fact that my test worked perfectly.
1: Oh, yeah? What was your test?
0: I was testing the audience to see, A, if anybody was paying attention, and B, to prove my theory that the best way to get attention is to make a mistake. Anytime anybody makes a mistake, everybody likes to just pile on, jump on. Everybody might, oh my God, that is the kind of thing. It's kind of like a wreck on the freeway. Everybody's driving along fine, but then there's a wreck and bam, that's get everybody's attention.
1: You know, Kenneth's right about that. Kid Rock told me that. He's the lead singer of Limp Bizkit.
0: Is that right?
1: Yeah, that's true.
0: Well, yeah, the Bizkit fans are going to be loving the fact that you mentioned him.
1: Sure.
0: Yeah.
1: Obviously.
0: No, we got about, I'd say roughly 40, because I get 5, 10, 15, 20, 30, around 40 emails, and they're still coming in, that Troy was right. Yesterday, apparently, I intentionally said that, Neil Patrick Harris was on that 70s show, which was a blatant error on my part, but it was a test to see. Yeah, and that's what all these people have said. Nope, I was listening, and I heard it clear as day. I heard it on the app, too. Actually, he put that part in for you, Kenny.
1: Mr. Kenneth.
0: Patrick Harris. So, yeah. See, I wanted to prove a point, and let's clear that up now. Obviously, he wasn't on the 70s show.
1: There are literally millions of people that listen to this show. Do you think no one's paying attention?
0: Not just you.
1: That's true. Yeah, he's got me there.
0: Well, you already said you weren't paying attention.
1: Nah, guilty. Nah.
0: Did you correct me yesterday when I said that?
1: I don't know. I went right past me. No, I might have been queuing up a song or something. Part of what the audience doesn't know is that when we're having these discussions, sometimes I'm doing things like getting us ready for break or, you know, eating a sandwich, that kind of thing.
0: Yeah, picking your nose, whatever it takes.
1: Sure.
0: Yeah. Coughing, sneezing, hurling up a fur ball or whatever it takes.
1: Earlier, we were talking about this dog that got shot in L.A., and we just wonder.
0: You can stop. The emails now. The test has been concluded.
1: We get it, yeah.
0: Yeah, that's like a lot more coming in.
1: Thank you. Stop emailing us about the That 70s Show.
0: Yeah.
1: Earlier, we were talking about a dog that was shot in L.A. A woman was celebrating the Knicks, and the cops showed up, and they supposedly shot her dog. And we said, I wonder if there's more to this story. And the reason why we ask questions like that is because of what I'm about to tell you.
0: Okay.
1: There's a news story today about a man who stole some Legos in Tarrant County, not far away from where Austin Metcalf died.
0: Uh-oh.
1: And he got 45 years in prison, which is longer than what Carmelo got for stabbing a guy.
0: Okay. He got 45 years in prison for stealing Legos.
1: Right.
0: And is there more to that story?
1: Yeah, there's a lot more to that story.
0: Okay.
1: It turns out the guy is a repeat offender. He does this all the time. He's stolen thousands and thousands and thousands of dollars over the years.
0: Mm-hmm.
1: They weren't just Legos. It was very rare, collectible.
2: It was his third time's the charm kind of thing.
1: Some of these Legos were worth $37,000 a kit.
0: That's just crazy.
1: He was knocking off Target stores, and he's a repeat, repeat, repeat, repeat offender.
0: Can y'all take a break just for a minute to tell me what the hell make a Lego worth $35,000?
1: You know, there's probably a more qualified person to answer that question for you than I am, but I lift weights with a guy who tells me some of these Lego sets are very rare, they're hard to find, and they're worth a lot of money. Because they only made one thing of them many years ago, and I don't know
0: why.
1: Does
0: it matter what the set is built, is made to build? I mean, is it like the whatever that spacecraft thing is that everybody likes from the Star Wars or something?
1: The Millennium Falcon? You didn't know the Millennium Falcon?
0: Sure, that thing, yeah.
1: Okay, well, that's a very common one, I think.
0: Then it wouldn't be worth a lot of money because there's so many of them.
1: I don't know. I don't know the answer, but I do know that some of these things, the guy got 45 years and a $10,000 fine because of high-value organized retail theft. He'd been involved in ripping off retail stores for years. They busted him over and over again. Organized retail theft with a deadly weapon, described as armed robbery. The enhancement makes the offense far more serious. So when you just see the headline, guy gets 47 years for stealing Legos, it's like, well, there's got to be more to that story.
0: And there was.
1: There was a lot more to it.
0: Now, back to the dog. Why'd they kill the lady's dog?
1: That's what I want to know.
0: She said he wasn't snarling or baring his teeth. He wasn't growling. He just was, you know, approaching the officers. Probably a friendly dog. And he wants to come see if they've got any treats for him. And they did. Bam! They just shot her dog. That's just... Why didn't she keep the dog in the apartment?
1: I think it was in the apartment. They claim that someone... What I want to know
2: She was hollering and screaming about holding her dead dog was in the hallway out there by the balcony.
1: Sounds like they opened the door to her apartment.
0: Maybe the dog just burst out, because dogs will do that.
1: Yeah. There's got to be more to the story, is my only point. Why did the neighbor call the cops in the first place? The person was celebrating a victory?
2: I will say, I heard her yelling and screaming when she found her dead dog. She was very loud. It was piercing.
1: I would have been pretty loud, too.
2: It was piercing. I think that was the issue, I think, is the next door neighbor people didn't want to hear that.
1: And then in the video, there's about 20 cops around.
0: Yeah, that's another thing. Why did so many cops have to show up? I mean,
1: whether you think that she's the victim or you think that she did something wrong and you're not being told, you've got to admit there seems to be more to this story than what we're hearing.
2: Ain't the dog the victim?
1: Yes, but also okay, owner of the dog.
2: Yeah, because that's her dog.
1: Or the dog was, like, foaming at the mouth. Something is not being explained. You know what I mean? There's something we're not being told, is my only point. NYPD, led by officials like Inspector Gary Marcus, say they are teaming up with agencies right now for the 2026 FIFA World Cup sex trafficking operations. What's weird is I didn't think they were even having the World Cup in New York City. Why do they have to worry about sex trafficking there? Why is the FIFA World Cup going to affect prostitution and pimps and all of that in,
0: Are they across the river there in Jersey?
1: Well, they do have it in Jersey, yeah.
0: Yeah, but shouldn't the NYPD stay out of that?
1: That's what I thought, too.
0: Let the Jersey folks on the job handle that?
1: NYPD gearing up like it's the Super Bowl, send millions of soccer fans flying in. Suddenly, the world's oldest profession is getting a World Cup bump. Democrats spent years defunding the police and turning NYC into a crime playground, but now with the World Cup cash cow coming, they're in full force of hookers.
0: Wow.
1: And they don't know what to do. There's hookers everywhere in New York City right now. They just got prostitutes all over the place, just crawling all over like cockroaches and rats going at the last piece of a sliced pizza left on a curb after a long night in a bar. Right.
0: Well, yeah, I guess whatever happens in Jersey... happens in New York City, too.
1: Yeah.
0: I don't know.
1: Our producer is calling me an awful lot right now on the phone.
0: You probably have a phone call waiting.
1: Which is weird, because we're on the radio.
0: But you're supposed to have a phone call waiting.
1: Oh, my God. You're right.
0: From Baton Rouge.
1: Man, do you know what time it is? That we have screwed up. We have made a humongous mistake.
0: I just assumed that the caller was late, and that's why we were... talking about other things.
1: No.
2: We had a schedule to talk to Kenny's best friend, Governor Landry.
1: No, the window was closed. We have a window for our phone screen that's supposed to alert us, and it crashed, so I didn't see it. Governor Landry, I am so sorry. We are about 5 minutes late getting to you, my brother.
3: No problem. I was 5 minutes late. 5 minutes late the last time.
2: So that's true.
3: We'll call it even.
1: Governor Landry, there's a lot going on in the state right now, but I think the thing people are talking about the most right now is the Senate race. So why don't you update our listeners around the Gulf of America on what's happening there?
3: Oh, yeah. Well, early voting has started in Louisiana. It's going to go all through this week and Saturday. And certainly it is it's unusual for us to have a summer election, which is probably the most concerning part because people.
1: Right.
3: In fact, I was actually cutting my hair yesterday, and the guy who cuts my hair said, "Hey," I said, "listen, don't forget you got to go vote." He said, "Oh yeah, don't worry, I'm going in November." I was like, "No, there's an election going on now," and so that's the most concerning part is for everybody to understand that the election is going on now, and election day for the primary runoff is June 27th. So we want everybody to go out there and vote.
1: That's great. How are the numbers? Are people coming out? Does it look like people are voting, or is it really important to remind them?
3: No, it's really important to remind them. I mean, look, we've just seen dismal participation. I mean, we really didn't see great participation in the primary, and the primary runoff, I think, is going to be worse because again, it's the summertime. It really is a sad thing because people should go out there and exercise their right to vote. I mean, so many men and women have fought around this world, lost their lives, and sacrificed so much for this country to be free. And the way that it stays free is when people go out there and exercise their civic right to vote. And so I want to remind everybody, the primary runoff is happening right now. Early voting is going on, and the election day is going to be June 27th.
1: All right, so the 250-year UFC fight over the weekend was pretty incredible.
0: We're going to do that in Baton Rouge next year. We should do that.
1: Here's what I want to know. What's Louisiana doing get ready for USA 250?
2: Yeah.
3: Oh, we've got a bunch of great things. We actually started back in late April. The president lent us the original Louisiana purchase, which has been on display since the end of April at the old state capitol. We had a bunch of high schoolers come in where we unveiled it, which it's really a magnificent document. It's the one that Napoleon Bonaparte actually signed. It's in these three pieces. It's got this big, huge gold, like, locket thing. It's a solid gold. It looks like a big coin. In fact, I was laughing. I was talking to Don Jr. the other day, and I was telling him how, you know, his dad was so gracious to send it to us. I was telling him about this big goal.
0: Yeah.
3: They call it something. It's like a locket that locked the document. And he told me, he said, please don't tell him that. He's gonna take it and put that in the Oval Office as well if he knows that's some gold.
0: Because all
3: in
0: the
3: it.
0: Gold. I get all the gold. It comes to me.
1: All right. So what did you think? What did you think of UFC 250?
3: I thought it was unbelievable. I mean, the fights were just unbelievable. The crowds were great. I enjoyed watching it from the big screen. I passed up my ticket. I was like, no, I'm going to let somebody else go. It looked like it just was a great time. I thought the best part was allowing all the servicemen, to be on the grounds watching the fights. I thought the flyover by the Blue Angels.
2: That was cool.
3: Was that cool?
1: It was awesome.
3: That was just unbelievable. And I think everything leading up to the 250 is going to be unbelievable. We're partying here in Louisiana. Of course, we party in Louisiana. Kind of all the time, right?
2: The sun came up, yeah. Hey, look, it's going to rain. We better party. And it is going to rain, by the way.
1: Now that this Iran deal has been taken care of, I think people need to pay attention to Greenland again. If we were to make a purchase or do a deal with them, would their official state bird become a bald eagle and a parka? Do we paint everything gold? What happens to Greenland?
3: Man, it could become gold land.
0: Gold land. I like it. And you're in charge of Greenland now, aren't you?
3: I am. We had a great time. Let me tell you, it was so fun. Really and truly, the 3 days we spent out there were really amazing. The people out there are absolutely amazing. It reminded me a lot of Louisiana, a lot colder. Of course, we could use some of that cold weather right now.
2: Amen to that.
3: I'm going to tell you something. The food was unbelievable.
2: Huh.
3: The food was great.
1: What do they eat? They don't have crawfish. They don't have boudin. They don't have Tex-Mex.
0: Not yet. We'll get there.
3: No, not yet. That's right. And hopefully they're going to get a McDonald's and maybe a Raisins Cane soon.
1: Yeah.
3: But no, they eat muskox, reindeer, whale, cod, shrimp. They got a lot of shrimp and snow crabs. It's good food. Maybe next time I go, I'll take y'all guys.
2: Yeah, let's do that.
3: I wonder what it would be to broadcast from Greenland.
2: The time difference would be sweet for us, though, right?
1: We definitely want to be live from Greenland. There's no question. We want to do a show there. They don't have a McDonald's or a Burger King or a Raisin Cane's. They got none of that,
2: not
1: huh?
2: Not yet. Yeah. No, it's coming.
3: No. No, it's coming. It's absolutely coming. And the crazy thing is, the Greenlanders, by and large, actually want to be a part of the United States. It's the Danes that basically keep their foot on these people. But just a great, great, great bunch of people. I want to go back. They invited me again after they uninvited me to the dog. Maybe the dog sled race, which I think comes up. I think it's next spring.
0: Let's go for that.
1: I want to go.
3: Be a good time for y'all to come.
2: They got any skiing? Kenny and Steve especially enjoy that skiing.
1: Yeah, they got mountains there, right? Don't they ski?
3: Oh Lord, yeah. They got great mountains. Absolutely.
2: All right.
3: It's a beautiful place. Really beautiful. The water's real cold, though. I'll just tell you that right now.
2: All right.
3: Very cold.
1: All right, a lot of exciting things happening right now in Louisiana, especially involving sports. Steven Monster Malam returning to LSU baseball instead of the MLB draft. Nick Center Mitchell Robinson from St. Bernard Parish just became an NBA champion. Any thoughts on sports right now in the beautiful Gulf of America, Governor Landry?
3: Yeah, look, I think that Jay's going to go back and rebuild this baseball team. You know what was interesting? I didn't notice, but I've been watching the College World Series. I don't know if y'all have
2: sure.
3: as well. And Texas did a great job on Alabama last night. And here's the interesting thing. 2 years in a row, okay, the teams that have participated in the College World Series were none of those teams were in the College World Series before.
2: Just the year before.
3: Right. It was back to back. Last year, the groups that participated, none of those teams were in the College World Series in 24, right? And that hadn't happened since 1957.
1: Wow.
3: And then this year, none of the teams are back again. So I don't know if it's NIL. I don't know what it is, but it's an interesting part. I think Jay's going to be good. Look, we're going to have plenty to talk about as football season starts to get close to us, you know?
2: I'm ready for that.
3: We got a big LSU football team. Our coach, Lane Kiffin, you know, he hired Coach O.
2: Yep.
3: Brought Coach O back.
1: I mean,
3: we're going to be so much to talk about.
2: It's going to be an exciting season, that's for sure. We got to run, though.
3: Y'all should think about picking a game and then coming and broadcasting, like, live from the mansion grounds on the Friday morning before the game time.
2: Set up a card table out front in the lobby area there. Well, that'd be cool.
1: Maybe Billy Egg could get in there and get his hands dirty with help out Coach O with the offensive line a little bit. Governor Landry, I think the big news today is we just need people to get out there and vote. That's the bottom line, right?
3: Absolutely, absolutely. Get out there, vote, and have fun, and stay dry.
1: Amen to that. God bless America. God bless Louisiana. Thank you for your time this morning, Governor.
0: And also,
3: take care.
0: The water's cold in Greenland.
1: Indeed.
4: Yeah. Well, it was for the players, and to be honest with you, and it started with the Tiger Walk. When you were going to be ready today, when you were going to start fast, it didn't look like it, but our guys were jacked up ready.
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6: When was the last time you woke up actually feeling rested or got through the day without feeling stressed out? Yeah, over 50% of adults say they'd feel better if they got more sleep.

0: wanna find you. I love this song. This is the theme song from that 70s show.
1: Yeah, that's right. This is the theme song to Love Boat.
0: Well, that too, yes. All of it. All the theme songs.
1: Yep. A federal judge in Florida has ordered a teenager to remain behind bars until his trial in the sexual assault and murder of his stepsister aboard a cruise ship last year.
0: His sepsis?
1: Stepsister.
0: Oh, that. Yeah. Yeah, well, remain behind bars is a twist of a phrase, but he was free. He'll now have to remain, but the best part of this story is they sent the marshals to get him.
1: Right.
0: You got to love that. Raylan and some of his buddies, you know, they triangulated the suspect. They moved in. They swept him up without incident. So the U.S. Attorney's Office said the Marshal Service needs to go arrest this kid. Yeah, he's a teen, but his world changed when they decided to prosecute him as an adult.
1: That'll do it.
0: He has been charged as, and do you know why?
1: Because he was just right on the threshold there of adulthood and childhood, and he did something pretty egregious, so.
0: It's because he killed her, allegedly, in international waters.
1: That makes sense, yeah.
0: That is the reason. It is out of the Miami jurisdiction, so they didn't get a say-so. The other judge stepped up, and he said, I'm going to charge him as an adult. Y'all go get him. Arrest him. Keep him behind bars until the trial. I don't know when that is. Could be months from now.
1: And for the record, even though it looks like he's guilty, the official position of the Walton and Johnson Show is innocent till proven guilty.
0: There you go.
1: Hudson has no prior criminal history.
0: That's Timmy.
1: Yeah.
0: Little Timmy.
1: Has complied with the conditions of his release. The allegations suggest a level of psychopathy and lack of remorse that by itself raises a serious concern that the defendant could snap at any time, despite the well-meaning and serious efforts of his caretakers to make sure that does not happen, according to the attorneys.
0: Supposed to live with his aunt and uncle and have an ankle monitor or something, but they didn't trust any of that.
1: What an odd relationship everybody in that family has.
0: No kidding.
1: His dad and her mom married in December 2024. Hudson's accused of killing her 11 months later during a vacation on a cruise ship.
0: Yeah.
1: He had some unhealthy obsession with her.
0: And so the parents thought that it would be a good idea for the two teens to live in the same cruise ship cabin, to share a tiny little cabin for a week. That is just a recipe for disaster, and now you see the outcome.
1: Kepner's body was found in the room she was sharing with her stepbrother. She was found under the bed, wrapped in a blanket, concealed by life vests. They'll never find her here.
0: No, of course not.
1: Said an insane person.
0: That's why they got to keep him in jail.
1: Yeah. Well, anyway, I'm thinking, boy, the kid looks guilty. If there's some other explanation for this crime, I don't know what it is.
0: No, he did it.
1: Yeah.
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0: I don't mind. You can't help yourself. And if you didn't want me to dance sexy, you shouldn't have put on the sexy dance music, Kenny. That's all I'll say.
1: You think this is sexy dance music?
0: It is when I do this.
1: This isn't really sexy music,
0: though. Neither is that move, whatever it is. It looks like your back itches, but you can't reach it.
1: You'd have to be pretty old to think this was sexy music. Sexy music is like this.
0: Is that what sexy music is?
1: Yeah, I mean, if you were at, like, what is it? What's that thing you guys like in Vegas with the dudes?
0: Thing I like in Vegas.
1: Not Mad Max. What's it called? The thing with Matthew McConaughey and, what was it called? Money Mike or something?
0: Magic?
1: Magic Mike. Isn't this what they dance to? No one's dancing to Calypso music.
0: Not everybody. No, what? I was. Again, you missed the point.
1: I guess I missed it. All right, here's music I find to be more enticing.
2: That's much more better. I like that.
1: I agree. It is much, much more better.
2: And the sports is brought to you by Drago's Restaurant. You know, that's mostly in Louisiana, but it's a little bit out of Louisiana, too.
1: Jackson?
2: But it can come right to your house wherever you live. You can have the charbroiled oysters at home. You can have the barbecue shrimp at home and no trouble. Hardly any trouble. You make, like, one pan will get dirty, and there you are eating some of the finest food on the planet.
1: My friends tell me if you like Cajun and Creole and South Louisiana cooking and you're in Jackson, Mississippi, it does not get better than Drago's Restaurant.
0: Get some before Greenland decides to start hogging it all up. You know they're going to get that.
1: No, Greenland, not Greenland.
2: All right, so the world sports is like this. World Cup and nothing else, all right? 48 teams doing battle to get down to being, you know, like the winner. And Spain was supposed to be, like, the number one favorite, seeded first, you know, all that. Everybody's like, well, Spain, you know. And so they get tiny little Cape Verde first thing out. I guess, like, you know, the best gets the worst and all that kind of stuff. And yet, they did not beat Cape Verde. They played to a draw. Nothing to nothing after like 18 hours of playing soccer. It seemed like it anyway.
1: And this was really exciting.
3: Boring moments in sports.
2: That's soccer.
3: Yesterday during the World Cup, Spain was predicted to blow out Cape Verde.
4: They say 5-6 goals, they say to that.
5: I think this could be a 5-6-0 game.
3: But the real blow came to anyone who wasted 2 hours of their time for the lackluster ending of a 0-0 tie. 0. Zilch. Nada. No goals. No tiebreaker.
0: No score.
3: No refunds.
0: Nothing.
3: Go home. There's nothing left to see here. Isn't it great to know you didn't even play in the World Cup?
1: Thank God.
3: And you scored just as much as they did.
1: That's a good point.
0: That is a good point.
3: Join us next time for Boring Moments in Sports.
1: It's kind of like I'm a soccer star.
2: Yeah, exactly.
1: Yeah.
2: And has anybody even been eliminated? They haven't even all played a game yet. 48 teams. That's 24 games. And they ain't got all the brackets yet. They got A, B, C, D, E, F, G, H, I, and
1: HIV what?
2: And HIV.
1: Oh, no.
2: HIV, no.
1: I knew we shouldn't have allowed some of those Central African countries to play.
2: But in the College World Series, you know, that's the men's. You know, ladies got the softball. The men's has got the baseball. Georgia faces elimination today. They're getting to the elimination games now. They got to play Texas. And after what Texas did to Bama, like Governor Landry was just talking about, now Georgia got to watch out.
1: Guys,
2: they're going to have to go home.
1: It is a bad time right now. Thank God for college baseball, because Major League Baseball is very disappointing. The Astros suck. They got creamed by the Tigers yesterday. The Rangers suck. They got their asses kicked by the Minnesota Somalians.
0: But they're ahead of the Astros, aren't they? Yeah. So they got that going for them.
1: And then I'm a little torn on this. I want to cheer for the Braves right now. They're having a good season. But today they're playing San Francisco at 6:15. And the MLB officials just warned the Giants pitchers, you cannot be good Christians on Pride Night.
0: Uh-oh.
1: They're threatening them. And in part, really, they're threatening Christian baseball fans. They're betting that Christians will love a sport more than they love their own God.
0: Uh-huh.
1: I think that's a real bet you're taking there, MLB.
0: Well, if they're not careful, they'll sick the Lions on them. Yeah, because that's what they used to do. You know, Christians get all mouthy, they turn a lion loose on them. Yeah. They didn't say much after that.
1: That's right. He's talking about Roman stuff, guys. And we really are living during the new Roman Empire right now. All the same problems, everything going down.
0: Now, for those of you who aren't into big soccer fans and the World Cup and all this kind of stuff, let's just focus on a minute from what the World Cup is bringing us. If you're watching the game...
1: Oh, yeah, big old tatas.
0: You're
1: yeah.
0: making a mistake because what you want here is some of this. The guy sent us pictures of the, I guess they have cheerleaders, but they have, all the fans are cheerleaders.
1: The women that go to soccer games look a little bit like 80s hair metal, glam metal groupies.
0: I picked this one out just for you, Kenny. She's got you written all over her.
1: She's Russian. I like that Eastern European.
0: She actually has Russia written all over her.
1: And she's, but
0: look at the face.
1: She
0: and
1: looks
0: the hair.
1: Like Margot Robbie.
0: Yeah, there you go.
1: I see it. Yeah.
0: And she loves her some soccer, Kenny, so, now you do too, right?
1: I do like a good blonde.
0: Wink, wink, say no more.
1: No, I'm with you. Absolutely. Do I care about soccer? No, not even a little bit.
0: What's a good blonde?
1: Very attractive one. One that looks like that. What do you mean, what's a good blonde?
0: You said I like good blondes. Like, there's something wrong with some of the blondes?
1: Well, I don't want them to be all pockmarked and gross, you know? I don't want, like, Ebola infected, some chick that looks like she's got leprosy.
0: Look at that. I don't care what sport they're cheering for. The Brazilian ladies just bring it, don't they?
1: If you like Brazilian female soccer fans, wait till you see beach volleyball. In Brazil, beach volleyball is part sport, part softcore pornography.
0: These girls look like they're dressed for a beach volleyball game.
1: I'm with you.
0: They got the little short shorts on and the half shirts. And when they raise their arms up like this, the half shirt becomes like a quarter shirt. And it's like, whoo! We're right there. We're that close. It's, you know, second base is just right there.
1: Well, while we're talking sports, I think some of the aftermath, the unintended consequences of UFC 250 on Sunday deserve some acknowledgement. First, they were trying to cancel Shane Gillis because he was there.
6: How'd you enjoy the night, man?
7: It was pretty cool.
6: What'd you think of Josh Huff's hits, Jake?
7: Can you please?
6: What do you think of him saying Michelle Obama's a man?
7: I didn't love that.
6: Didn't love it? How come?
8: Jump in a second.
7: Why did you think? Come
6: on. A lot of people have said the opposite. That's why I...
7: Oh, I don't like that.
8: Trump's job.
1: They're trying to get him to say something to cancel himself. Wait for it. He's got a great line here.
8: What do you think of the cancel culture?
7: You guys got me on a couple brewskis.
5: All right.
0: What do you say about brewskis?
1: He said, you guys got me on a couple brewskis. They're trying to get him to comment inappropriately on the Michelle Obama's a man thing.
0: Yeah. But it wasn't necessary, but it certainly didn't hurt anybody.
1: They're also trying to cancel Steve's favorite comedian. Nate Bergazzi was just there.
0: He's funny. He's Italian.
1: He was in the background just standing around.
0: At the Washington, the White House fight?
1: They want Nate, but yeah, the liberal media, leftist activists are now coming for Nate Bergazzi simply for attending a sporting event. He didn't say anything. He didn't do anything. His presence was there. But by the way, we can't tell you about the event without telling you this. Five suspects have just been arrested by the FBI. A multi-phase terror plot involving explosive-laden drones. The plan was to strike buildings to trigger panic and mass evacuation during the UFC event. They were going to do a terror attack.
0: Explosives-laden drones.
1: That's what it says, yeah. They were going to send drones in and have them blow up the buildings around the area. White House South Lawn event, Washington, D.C. The event drew 4,300 attendees, including 1,200 service members, with Trump and his family there. A lot of VIPs there. According to investigators and suspect statements, the motive to the attack was capitalist elites, billionaires, and politicians funded by AIPAC. It was the Jews. They hate the Jews.
0: Well, you got to get after people with money. You know, everybody's always after the people with money. They hate Elon Musk more than ever now because he's got more money than ever before. Now, there's just not more money on the planet. It's just that it belongs to one person instead of a million, and they're very upset with that. Elizabeth Warren is one of the ones, like that little idiot AOC and some of these others, that come out and start talking about taxing the rich and punishing the rich and all that. You know what Elizabeth Warren is?
1: What's that?
0: Rich.
1: Sure.
0: Elizabeth Warren, no matter how much she has, and there's different opinions about how much she has, millions and millions of dollars to her name.
1: Tens of millions, I'm told.
0: Her net worth puts her in the top 1% of the richest Americans. Wouldn't that make her rich?
1: But weirdly enough, her annual salary is only $174,000 a year. How does she have all those millions?
0: Well, you know, she's co-authored several best-selling books on Economics?
1: What, like Native American cooking or something?
0: Personal finance?
1: Maize?
0: Consumer protection?
1: How to make a headdress?
0: So her books, her writings have brought in income. Before the you know, politics world, she was a law professor at institutions like Harvard.
1: And she made a ton of money investing in real estate during the 2008 crash. Doesn't that kind of make her a predatory investor?
0: But yeah, mostly she has way more than she should, according to, you know, her salaries.
1: Yeah. So what we learned from these sports news, MLB declares war on Christians. They want to cancel Nate Bargatze.
2: That's right.
1: And everyone hates Jews and the rich now because of AIPAC or something.
2: That's what they eat the rich is one of the things you're supposed to do. Tax the rich, eat the rich, you know, string up the rich, lynch the rich. How about that?
1: Could I just eat a breakfast sandwich instead?
0: That'd be better. Yeah.
9: So the Sons of Geronimo, still suffering from propeller lag, are nipped by the Brewers tonight, 7-0.
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0: Fatherland.
1: Why does he have a British accent? Aren't these guys from, like, Pennsylvania or something?
2: Who are these guys?
1: The Spin Doctors.
0: It's early.
2: I have no idea where they're from. What kind of doctors are they?
1: Spin.
2: Doctors of spin, which is another way of saying lies. When they put spin on a story, that means they're not telling you the truth.
1: It says here they met at Princeton, New Jersey High School. They're from Upper East Coast.
2: Shouldn't be talking with an English accent then if they're from Jersey.
1: There's a lot of that. You ever hear a Green Day song?
0: No, I never have.
1: Well, Green Day sounds like a bunch of San Francisco guys pretending to be British. My mother says to get a job, but she don't like the one. You're from the Bay. Why do you sing like that?
2: Well, it worked for them, didn't it?
1: They did make a lot of money.
2: They did.
1: To your point.
2: Yeah, and I've heard of them. Do you think they've heard of you?
1: No, but
2: okay,
1: I'm not.
2: Well, probably because you didn't adopt an English accent.
1: I'm not over here faking my accent.
2: Well,
1: I'm not.
2: You should.
1: I'm not pretending to be anywhere I'm not from. I'm not pretending to be anybody I'm not.
2: That just goes against the grain of the Walton Johnson show. It always has.
1: Yeah.
2: And we just we don't put in with all that foolishness and stuff.
1: Hell no, we don't put in on
2: you
1: that
2: just
1: foolish.
2: Be you, I'll be me. Everybody just do you, okay, Bubba? How about that?
1: All right, it's all bad news lately, so we're going to go against the grain here. We're going to tell you some good news.
2: Well, there's more fraud in Somalia. Oh, wait. That's bad news.
1: Good news.
2: Good news then. They caught the fraudsters. Is that the good news?
1: No, Trump's at the G7 right now. We worked out this Iranian deal.
2: Yeah, he's in France, and he's telling everybody over there the Iran will never have a nuke. And then he just stands there like, well, aren't you going to say thank you?
1: No, they don't care. But
2: yeah.
1: Oil prices dropped sharply. Brent crude down 4.8%. $83 a barrel. That's good. Everything else in the market's up, so oil is becoming more affordable. Petroleum, gas, you get the point.
3: All right, now, you know the market's going to be a little iffy today because we had another big record high yesterday with a Dow up 468, almost 470. The NASDAQ went nuts, up over 900 yesterday. That's a big gain right there. That's 3% one day.
1: NASDAQ futures down just a little today, but to your point, Dow Jones is up. So
2: yep, and SpaceX went up another $31 yesterday. So what was it up? $25 the first day, $30+ yesterday.
1: I'm sure I'll regret it like Steve did with that microchip stock, but I'm still going to wait.
3: Micron?
1: Yeah.
3: It's up almost 1,100 now. It was up another $100 yesterday. Yeah. It goes up and just $100 here, $90 there. No, I didn't buy any.
1: And you had a friend that recommended it to you. Not just a friend, a really good, trusted friend. We vacation with him.
3: And he's working with Micron now, so he would know.
1: Yeah.
3: You know.
1: Does that
3: he didn't recommend me buying the stock. He didn't do any insider trading, you know, information. I went out to Boise.
1: You liked what you saw.
3: Took a look around. Got a big production thing going on out there. And I was like, wow. These guys are probably spending a lot of money, making a lot of money. The stock was about $250.
1: Seemed a little pricey.
3: Yeah, back then. And I was like, well, I'll watch it for a little bit and see what happens. It went from $250 to $400 in no time, $400 to $800. Now it's almost $1,100, less than a year. But, yeah, I missed out on that.
1: Yeah.
2: Well, you didn't lose money on it, though. See, you don't lose money on a stock you don't buy.
1: See, Mr. Kenneth, again, I agree with you. I'm always trying to tell Steve, don't get mad about it.
2: Put on a smiley face.
1: I mean, it's true. Don't do that to yourself, especially if you made money on an investment and then you sold it, and then you look at it every day, oh, that's how much more money I could have made.
3: You don't ever do that, though, right?
1: I try not to.
3: You don't ever do that.
1: No. I mean, I don't. No. I'm always looking for something new. But the other thing is, I don't sell a lot of stock. I usually just buy long-term stock on a day when it's having a bad day, and then I just hold it. That's mostly what I do with stock.
2: Yeah. You're just sitting there holding it now.
1: Well, at my age, you know, you own some Microsoft.
2: Nobody else will hold it for you.
1: You don't need to sell Microsoft. Just hang on to it. It's fine.
2: Back when Biden was president, if you'll remember this, he hired 87,000 new IRS agents. Remember that?
1: Sure.
2: And these agents, they got guns and bullets and everything. The IRS... 87,000 new workers, and not one of them was able to find any of that Somalian fraud in Minnesota.
1: Imagine that.
2: What were they doing if they weren't investigating finances? Minnesota's latest fraud scandal now, ghost students. Have you heard of these guys?
1: Oh, no, but I bet I could imagine what that is.
2: There are 7,700 ghost students that they found so far.
1: You must mean there's 700.
2: 7,000.
1: Jeez.
2: Spread out over 33 state colleges in Minnesota. The ghost students collect financial aid when they enroll in the universities. And then they don't go to school.
1: And they all look like small Victorian children that live in your closet for some reason.
2: They have pocketed $12.5 million in our money that did not go to aid a student in his quest for a higher learning.
1: Well, you know what this tells us? Turns out we did need the Ghostbusters after all.
2: We sure did.
0: They're remaking Indiana Jones without Harrison Ford. You can't do that. And now they're making Ghostbusters with only women. What's going on?
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20: Mom, look! I'm flying into space!
19: See? They're happy, I'm happy.
21: Lingo Kids!
22: Everything kids love.

0: this guy don't stop that caterwauling, somebody's going to come shoot his dog next.
1: Bro, that's Wizard from Candle Crush.
0: Oh, no way. Wizard?
1: Yeah, this is his new song, Grab a Dog. It's got what a hobo needs.
0: Grab a dog. Don't shoot a dog. Yeah. Stop that. Grab a dog.
1: It's just a fun song about how homeless guys can be happy when they have free hot dogs. That's a very relatable topic for average people to rock out to.
0: Yes, it is. Grab a dog.
1: Wizard looks an awful lot like Bob Odenkirk for some reason.
0: Yeah, he kind of does.
1: Yeah.
0: A little bit. We have a lovely email from some lovely listeners here. Came through the app, so there's no signing of a name or anything. It says here, I've met you guys several times between couples therapy nights and at the motorcycle shop. Remember that time we were giving away that motorcycle?
1: Yeah,
0: last year?
1: It comes to comedy shows and our motorcycle giveaways. That's a real listener.
0: My boyfriend and I just published a book called Couple Talks. I wanted to send you guys a copy since y'all motivated us to move forward with our being a couple.
1: See, I told you we should have learned how to read.
0: Yeah, I know. So if you want me to waste my time sending you a book, you know, give me your address. Or you can go to Amazon and look up Couple Talks. It's just one word. And so I did, because I wanted to know who these folks were.
1: All right.
0: And it is Reed and Stacy. I'm assuming that, you know, Stacy wrote the email because she mentioned my boyfriend in there. And it's, the book is called Couple Talks, obviously. Insight for those who want to start, enhance, or end a relationship.
1: And you're on Amazon?
0: I like that. Yeah, you want to start or make it better or put an end to it. This can help. They are both licensed psychotherapist types, you know, psycho people. So, yeah, they have a little bit of insight as to what they're doing.
1: I found it. Reed and Stacy. There it is.
0: There they are.
1: Co-hosts of CoupleTalks.com.
0: That's right.
1: Well, how about that?
0: So, you going to give me your address, Kenny?
1: Sure. Yeah, come on down. I'm at 1900 Pennsylvania Avenue.
0: That's a good address.
1: Yeah.
0: Yeah. Maybe the residents of that address need to read that book.
1: 1600. I knew my dyslexia. I knew my dyslexia. I know.
0: But I don't want to be that guy.
1: No,
0: you know, because yesterday I said 70. Show.
1: No, send it to we're at KPRC Radio in Houston.
0: Yeah, all the mailmen know us.
1: Yeah.
0: Yeah, they'll run it by.
1: iHeart Media Houston, CC, The Walton and Johnson Show. Attention, Billy Ed Hatfield. It'll get to us. We got mail today from that guy in prison again.
0: Oh, God.
1: It's just a lot. It's a lot of reading, and I'm always interested in what he has to say. But these are only 5-minute commercial breaks.
0: Right. We don't have time to read that. I mean, that's a 16-page letter.
1: It's a lot, buddy. I want to know what's going on in jail. I'm curious. We care about you. We're interested. But during our short commercial break, I only have so much time to eat a breakfast sandwich and check out what's on YouTube. And anyway, so I'm looking over the letter here, and it sounds like he had a fun story about he took his daughter to Pennsylvania one time on vacation.
0: While he was in prison?
1: No, this is before all that. He used to be a normal guy, you know, before prison. Before the sadness of the world happened to him. And so he brought his daughter, and they went to Olive Garden. She loved those breadsticks.
0: Yeah, who don't?
1: Well, the breadsticks are, you know,
0: they're warm and salty, and you can have as many as you want.
1: That's as American as a rickshaw right there.
0: Yes, sir.
1: And so he's eating those breadsticks with his daughter, and then they come home to their home in Long Island. And she says, Daddy, can we go back to Pennsylvania? He says, why? And she says, I want to go to Olive Garden again.
0: Aww.
1: And he says, honey, we have Olive Garden in Long Island, and, you know, you might get stabbed there. It's kind of a dump, so be careful about that. That's not what he said to her.
0: No.
1: But kids say the darndest things, don't they?
0: They do say the weirdest, darndest things.
1: We don't have an Olive Garden around here, but we have a Maggiano's. I feel like it's adjacent. You know what I like about Maggiano? When you eat at Maggiano's, they'll sell you a bowl of pasta, and then they'll say they do the weirdest business. Have you ever seen this? They go, we'll sell you another bowl for half the price.
0: And you can take it home and eat it later.
1: You can take it to go.
0: Yeah, and it doesn't have to be the same kind. You can get lasagna and, I don't know, ravioli, whatever you like. And you can eat one now and save one for later. I think it's a great business model.
1: It's an interesting business. What if everyone did that? What if at McDonald's they're like, we'll give you another Big Mac for half the cost to take with you home? Can I eat it here? No, you cannot eat it here.
0: Don't unwrap that rascal inside this store.
1: You got to get out of here with that half-price Big Mac, buddy. What do you think you're doing?
0: You remember when you said as American as the rickshaw?
1: No,
0: I don't remember. Probably trying to be humorous, but according to Wikipedia, an American blacksmith named Albert Tolman is said to have invented the rickshaw.
1: Did you just look that up?
0: Yes, I did. Because wouldn't it be weird if rickshaw was American? It says here he invented the rickshaw in 1846. And then in 1869, they say a Japanese man named Izumi Yosuke built the rickshaw.
1: You're going to hate what I'm about to tell you.
0: And sometimes Kobayashi Maru gets credit for building the rickshaw.
1: According to Wikipedia, the first rickshaws were invented in France in the 1700s to fulfill, along with other types of carriages, such as cabriolets and fiacres. Whatever that is. What's a fiacres?
0: I don't think you're pronouncing that right.
1: Fiacres? Fiacres. I don't know. Anyway, the point is
0: that's a dinosaur.
1: Gotta be.
0: The Fiacerus.
1: These vehicles, called vinaigrettes for their resemblance to the hand carts used by contemporary vinegar sellers, were fully enclosed two-wheel carriages with space for a single person.
0: Oh, well, see, they didn't invent the rickshaw. They invented something else. Then, later, an American invented it, and he called it the rickshaw.
1: Well, I'm down with that. I always thought it was...
0: I wonder if his name was Rick.
1: I always thought it wasn't,
0: because I told you his name.
1: You know, I feel better now. I told a joke about a rickshaw recently in front of a Chinese guy, and then I felt bad about it, because I feel like maybe he thought I was singling him out.
0: Maybe. But
1: looking back on it, that had nothing to do with him. That was just me making fun of Americans or the French or something.
0: Yes, a guy named Albert. Why didn't they call it Albert Shaw? Rickshaw. I don't know.
1: Man, you just blew my mind.
0: It's actually because it's based on the Japanese word for rickshaw, which is jinkrisha. Something like that. Rish is in there. Risha.
1: All right, so there's this guy, and his name's Marcus Renfro. And on the surface there, you see his mugshot. He's a black dude with dreadlocks.
2: Is he related to Mel Renfro?
1: He's got his chin up like this. He looks real proud.
2: I bet Mel Renfro is like his daddy or his probably grandfather. That's probably what that is.
1: I don't know who that is. Explain who that is.
2: Mel Renfro used to play for the Dallas Cowboys back when people were bragging about being a fan of the Dallas Cowboys.
1: Well, to your point, Marcus Renfro is a 33-year-old man from Fort Worth.
0: Okay. And well, that does fit.
1: And he's a very menacing mugshot, but I got to tell you, I like this guy. He just got arrested and charged with aggravated assault after shooting a man in the groin. His family states he intervened when the man was soliciting sex from Renfro's underage nieces and offering drugs at an apartment complex. If this story is true, let that man go.
0: Let him go.
1: Let him out right now. Police were already responding to reports of a shooting, the shooting victim soliciting children for sex, and records indicate the man had previous encounters involving minors. So, yeah, if Marcus Renfro shot a pederast in the groin sack, I say free him up.
2: Maybe it should be in a reward.
1: Man, they'd probably give this guy an Olive Garden gift card.
0: You can't put a price on that.
1: Hell no, you can't.
2: Mel Renfro is 84 years old, apparently still with us. But it don't say nothing about no children and grandchildren and all that stuff. But I'm sure he got some. But yeah, back in the day, he was the man.
1: Well, I'm looking up here to see if there's any relation to Mel Renfro, and I no known relation, but
0: he's a Renfro, and he's in the Metroplex, and that could possibly be.
1: You know, Mel Renfro was born in Houston, longtime Dallas area resident. He has children and grandchildren in that age group between 20 and 50.
0: Well, all right, then.
1: Marcus Renfro, 33-year-old, lives in Fort Worth with his wife. Family mentions and coverage focus on his immediate relatives here. No, it doesn't say there's any ties to Mel Renfro, but I got to think the least Mel Renfro could do is like autograph a football for him or something.
0: Yeah, that'd be pretty good.
1: You know, he's shooting pedophiles in the ball sack. That's pretty cool.
2: I like that.
1: Yeah.
3: I will never apologize for standing up for an LGBTQ2+ kids' rights.
4: Walton and Johnson.
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0: Ford has recalled 200,000 Focus models due to stalling. Sounds like whoever installed the engines lacked, well, you know.
1: No.
0: You don't get it?
1: I know. The engines stalled?
0: Yeah.
1: Yeah, and the people that put the motors in, they lacked
0: focus.
1: I don't get it.
0: Well, the car's called a Focus, and they didn't build the cars right.
1: Did you mention that at the beginning?
0: Ford recalled 200,000 Focus models due to stalling. Yeah. Sounds like whoever installed the engines lacked, well, you know.
1: Lacked installation.
0: See, that's the problem with gay guys. Yeah. You think a drag queen show's funny.

0: on a chair because Taylor Swift sat her bony little narrow white ass in it.
1: Yeah, look how good Trump's economy is. Someone paid $7,000 for an NBA Finals seat simply because Taylor Swift's butt touched it. What?
2: Of America.
3: You do it. Do it. You tell him.
1: What is it?
0: It wasn't for the finals. It was a playoffs chair.
1: It was a playoff. Yeah, I knew that. Yeah, okay.
3: What's a final in?
1: I don't know. It seemed to make more sense to me. Well, it would have made more sense.
0: When you found out the Cleveland Cavaliers were auctioning off the chairs, it couldn't be from the final because they weren't involved in the final. These are seats from games 3 and 4 of that playoff with the Knicks. And by the way, Cleveland lost every game. They got swept. So the only way to get anything out of it is to auction off the seats that the celebrity sat in.
1: So what do you do with that chair now? Does that go in a museum?
3: That's what disturbs me the most. What is the pervert that spent $7,000 on a chair Taylor Swift sat in for about an hour?
1: He's just going to sniff it?
3: What's he doing with that chair now?
1: Licking the chair.
3: You know what's funny is Travis Kelce sat in the chair right next to her.
1: No one wanted it.
3: They auctioned his off for $1,400.
1: Wow.
3: $7,000 for Tay. $1,400 for Travis.
1: Well, they said her seat smelled more like shrimp scampi, so they were interested.
3: They didn't say that. Kylie Jenner's chair went for $1,500, and that's more than her boyfriend. That one went for $1,200.
1: Who's her boyfriend?
3: Timothy Chalamet.
1: Okay, I get that, yeah.
3: Ben Stiller's chair from Game 4, $730.
1: Yeah.
3: Machine Gun Kelly got $635. So I don't know why you would pay any amount of money to buy a chair that somebody else sat in briefly. But a lot of other people sat in it before and after.
1: It is pretty embarrassing.
3: That's just ridiculous. Oh, by the way, heads up for all you ladies out there. I have it on good authority that Jelly Roll is about to become available, girls. So pounce on.
1: All right. Bunny XO is the name of his OnlyFans wife. And she, I think.
3: She's a porn girl, right?
1: I think so.
3: Yeah.
1: Or she used to be. I don't know.
3: They've been married for like 10 years. And
1: before he got famous.
3: Yeah. And now all of a sudden he just decided it's a mutually agreed decision to get a divorce.
1: Back in the day, it was pretty obvious she was better than him. But now he's lost a bunch of weight and become one of the biggest pop singers in America. So one has to wonder, did he outgrow her? Mm-hmm. And then also, if she was like a better than him and she married him, didn't she have to show some loyalty?
3: Yeah.
1: Of course, on the other hand, she's a whore. So, you know.
3: Well, that's tricky when you marry a woman in porn.
1: Right.
3: How do you test their loyalty? I mean, their job is to not be loyal to you.
1: Not Bonnie Blue, but one of the other ones, Lily Hammer or whatever her name is. One of these other British whores who had sex with a thousand dudes.
0: The Midnight Hammer. Isn't that what Trump called his?
1: We were just watching an interview with one of these women, and she's got a boyfriend now, and they're going to have a baby together. And the interviewer asks him, so are you going to get a paternity test?
3: Yeah, how would they know for sure whose baby it is?
1: And he actually had the audacity to say she was very loyal to him, but she still does group sex scenes. Well, then there is a chance it's not your baby.
3: You think?
1: Especially if it comes out black.
3: There's like 1 in 1,000 chance that it could be his baby. Literally.
0: Yeah. All right, well, what if it's black? Is that a problem?
1: No, but it wouldn't be his kid. That would imply it was from the gangbang she did.
3: But he's such a great guy. He said even if it wasn't, he'd raise it.
1: What a loser.
3: I thought he was a great guy. He's stepping up. He's doing the right thing. And you call him a loser or a cook.
1: Dude, there's no way I'm marrying a chick that gets banged by multiple dudes on camera.
3: I don't think they're asking for you to do it. You just, you and he are separate individuals. Why do you expect him to live his life exactly the way you would live your life if you had the opportunity to bang, as you say, a porn star?
1: See, you're not going to get this because you're gay. But like, Billy Ed, how do you respect a man who does that, who allows somebody, just his wife is the local public toilet, and then he's going to walk her down the aisle in front of his mom and dad and everyone he knows and loves?
0: I ain't got no respect for that.
1: Me neither.
0: No, sir.
1: All right. In the meantime, University of Washington researchers have discovered a new kind of parasite. They studied coyotes as the main wild candid hosts in the area, and they confirmed the detection of a new parasitic tapeworm, Echinococcus multichlorosis.
3: Is this the hammerhead thing you were talking about yesterday?
1: I think it's different.

0: this is a fox tapeworm.
1: Wait a second. We got a screw worm last week. We got the hammerhead from China this week. And now what?
0: It's a new one. This is a parasitic tapeworm. Echinococcus multilocularosis.
2: Now, if I'm not mistaken, if you get a tapeworm, that will help you eat all you want and not get fat.
0: I've heard that, too.
2: So, hell yeah. Pass the tapeworm over this way.
0: This parasite causes problems with humans and animals. Rare but serious cancer-like diseases. Cysts, mainly in the liver.
2: Cysts.
0: Organ failure. So stay away from coyotes and foxes. You might get a tapeworm this summer.
1: Well,
2: you're going to get to the age where your organ's going to fail, you know, without the worm.
0: What about Michael J. and Megan, our friends out in Durango? We're going to see them next week.
1: Oh, yeah. Michael J. is the fox. Who's Megan?
0: Well, I thought there were two foxes.
1: No, I think it's just the one.
0: I thought we couldn't decide if they were boys or girls, so we gave them both names.
1: It's not a they, it's the them, it's the one.
0: No, it's a they, them. That's a gender neutral is a they, them now, Mr. Kenneth. I'm surprised you don't know that.
1: Plural. It's just the one fox with two or three genders.
0: So you're still living in 20th century grammar where they, them implies multiple people. Now they, them is one person who you don't know their gender.
1: What if the fox, whatever we call it, doesn't show up this time when we go back?
0: I got to think there's got to be more wildlife when we're in Colorado next week than there was in the peak winter months.
1: You'd think, you know, with the snow backing off and everything.
0: Yeah, they're going to have wolves, coyotes, foxes. They got bears.
1: Lions?
0: Sure.
1: Tigers?
0: Probably not those.
1: Bears?
0: No. Oh, my. Bears for sure.
1: Oh, my.
0: But not the other two, I don't think. They've got bear spray. Steve's got bear spray in that closet.
2: I wonder if it works. It's been up there for like 3 or 4 years now.
0: No, it works. I know it does.
1: Yeah? Did you try it?
0: Yeah, I put some on my taco. It was delicious.
2: You know what else I've got up there?
0: What's that?
2: A gun.
0: Nice. Even better.
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1: Today is National Fudge Day. Millions of Americans will look around the corner to see where it's made.
2: Oh, that's the best one ever. Kenny, tell that joke every day.
1: I had a fair amount of fudge, and I got to tell you, I'm feeling a little blocked up right now.
3: Is that right?
1: Yeah, and I've been under the weather lately. Whenever I go to the drugstore and I buy these pharmaceutical products.
2: Oh, big mistake.
1: It's a lot of drugs and chemicals.
2: No. You want to go to get the tea. You like so many people, you forgot about the gloriousness of nature's own supplies.
1: You know, that's a good point. I mean, why turn to weird big pharma products when Mother Nature's got a cure on hand?
3: I'm guessing Lisa's on the phone, huh?
1: What? Who's that?
3: I hear her. Somebody's laughing back here. I bet it's Lisa from GetTheTea.com.
4: Yes, good morning.
3: Good morning. Hey, Kenny's backed up. What would you do for Kenny?
4: Oh, he needs to drink some tea. He does. Especially this month. Because I'm having that sale. Buy two, get one free. So this is the time people stock up. Like, right? So.
5: But if I buy six, I could get three for free. Am I right?
1: It's a good point.
4: Mm-hmm.
2: Okay.
4: That's
2: as
4: right.
2: As long as you stick with even numbers.
1: All right. I'm looking at the bundle packs you got right now. There's the spring cleaning bundle, the allergy relief bundle, the immunity boost bundle, the blood sugar bundle. There are a lot of great healthy supplements, and they all come with the tea.
4: That's right. Yeah, because that's the main game. Right. So keep your gut clean. The rest of your body will move along much better. So
2: I like that. Move along.
4: All the ingredients. Mm-hmm. Yeah, that's the way I say it.
2: And I need the allergy thing. What is the pine bark extract doing for us in the June special?
4: Yeah, so the pine bark, half off this month. I mean, it is basically acts like an antihistamine. So that's the problem when you have allergies, right? So this helps reduce hay fever, eye irritation, nasal congestion. So inflammation, and it can lower pollen specific antibodies. So that's why the pine bark, I thought, well, I know there's a lot of people out there that have allergy issues.
2: Oh,
4: yeah. So that's your natural one.
3: Now,
4: so use the pine bark for that.
3: If I was just go lick a pine tree, that won't do the same thing for me. It's just covered in bark.
4: You know what? It might work for you.
2: Yeah, it might. Go act like a dog and lick a tree. So all of these things are on special. And then on top of that, there's extra savings with our Walton Johnson promo code, which is handy.
4: WJ. Make sure you put WJ in the code. You get another 10%. So no matter what's on sale, you also get that. And also let people know any tea order, you get free ship. Anything with the tea, you get free ship.
2: Because there's tea in the shipping.
4: I mean,
1: shipping, she said.
2: Yeah. Shipping, yes.
1: Well, that sounds like a good deal. Hey, you know what else I hear?
5: What did you hear?
6: Don't tase me, bro.
3: Thank you, Leisure.
7: You look like I'm going to stick the taser up your...
8: Don't tase me, bro!
3: He'll tase you, bro. Yeah, he will.
9: And now, it's the Walton and Johnson.
1: It's like a woman.
3: A woman. Naturally. T for taser. T for GetTheTea.com. Very healthy, very natural. 18-year-old. They call him a man. I'm going to call this one a boy. It's an 18-year-old in Monroe County, Michigan.
1: Sure, I know where that is.
3: Is now facing multiple charges. You know where Michigan is?
1: Sure, yeah.
3: Get out of here.
1: Yeah, absolutely.
3: You're going to be good at map making.
1: Yep.
3: Anyway, this guy is facing charges. He allegedly rammed another car with his car, and then the police got after him, and then he picked up a baseball bat and swung at the police car.
1: Are we talking wiffle ball, Louisville slugger, metal wood?
3: Big old Louisville slugger baseball bat.
1: Oh, I don't like that. That's not cool, man.
3: Yeah, this just happened a couple of days ago over the weekend. The deputies responded to a mobile home community. It figures. I knew you were going to say that. Couple contacted the authorities, said their son had left their home, and according to them, it made some troubling statements that raised concerns for his well-being and that of others. So apparently, this is just he's a wild child. He's got a wild hair.
1: He's a real wild one, huh?
3: Parents provided the deputies with their son's approximate location since he took their car, and the deputies narrowed their search down. Sure enough, a couple traveling on that same section of highway, they reported in their call, a driver had intentionally rammed their car multiple times.
5: I'm a real wild one.
3: He's a wild one. So the police, they described the vehicle to the police, and they determined it matched the one they'd been looking for anyway, with his 18-year-old boy in it. And they spotted him. He attempted to flee. All they wanted to do was get him to stop.
1: Yeah.
3: And he fled the scene, speeding through the roads there in the township.
1: Not supposed to do that. Not cool.
3: Yeah. And so the pursuit ended due to public safety concerns. That means they just backed off. And it goes on and on. Anyway, the police still followed at a safer speed. Teenager stopped. Teenager got out of the car. Teenager came at the officers with a baseball bat. Just after the officer arrived, 18-year-old struck his patrol car with a bat. Oh, you brought a bat to a taser duel.
1: That wasn't a smart idea.
3: Deputy involved initial pursuit responded. He observed the suspect moving towards him, still holding a bat in a threatening manner, and therefore the deputy was forced to use his service taser to prevent a further escalation of violence.
1: And how did that work out?
3: Oh, it put him on the ground. He's jittering, wetting himself, and going, yeah. Now he's a victim. You know, well, maybe I should have used a bat on you. What do you think he'd have done if that guy had took that bat away from him and used it on him?
1: I think the worst part of getting tased would be losing control of your bowels and your bladder.
3: And whatnot.
1: That'd be embarrassing.
3: That would.
1: You crap yourself.
3: Oh, boy.
1: In front of everybody. You know, especially if there were some chicks there. You're trying to impress them.
3: Do you know how to avoid the taser?
1: Compliance.
3: That's compliance.
1: I would comply.
3: Yeah, you got to do what you're told by the police. That's the law.
1: You know, there's a place not far away from here where compliance is held in the highest regard. It's a place called Magnolia, Texas, and that's where Scott lives. 866-ILOVE-WJ. We forget sometimes that people call the show. Do you think we'll regret this?
3: Oh, I imagine.
1: Scott, what did you call to tell us, sir? Scott?
0: Gentlemen.
1: Yeah.
0: Green beans and Semper Fi.
3: Uh-huh. And?
1: Go ahead.
0: Green beans and Semper Fi. Can you hear me?
1: Yeah, we hear you.
3: And we're waiting for more.
1: Yeah, go ahead.
0: All right. It's Magnolia, Arkansas, and I'm a longtime listener. I was stationed in the Philippines in 1980 with the Marine Corps. We had barbecued monkey or dog just about every night on the beach during our deployment. The reason being, they sold White Castle whiskey and Hope cigarettes, which I cannot tell you what H-O-P-E stands for on the radio. Uh-oh. However, this little guy would come along on an ice cream cart and had this meat on a stick. And by the time he got to us, we were well imbibed,
1: inebriated.
0: And it was delicious.
1: Well, how about that?
0: And it was dog or monkey.
1: Well, I'd eat dog or monkey if it was delicious. You didn't say it was delicious.
3: Now it's a whole different world there. And also, I don't want to actually, just like with my lamb or my beef or my chicken, I don't want to see the live animal first. It's just me. Mentally, intelligently, you understand intellectually that was an animal.
1: Isn't that the best part of the pig roast, Mr.
3: It really is.
1: Mr. O, you guys do that in your neighborhood, right?
5: Yeah, but we do it in the front yard.
1: Okay, what about when you go to a real fancy seafood restaurant and they bring you the fish and you can see its face? I like that. I like to know I conquered that species.
3: You didn't do anything.
1: Yeah, well, I bought it.
3: You paid for a dead fish.
1: I worked hard enough to afford this meal.
3: That's right.
1: Did you guys know that Magnolia, Arkansas, where Scott's from, holds the title for building and utilizing the world's largest charcoal grill?
3: No way.
1: It's fired up to cook steaks during their massive spring festival. They just had it recently.
3: I didn't know that.
1: Yeah, it's the Magnolia Blossom Festival. It features the World Championship Steak Cook-Off. 40,000 visitors come to the downtown area of Magnolia, Arkansas, and they've been doing it since World War II during the oil boom over there.
3: Wow.
1: Yeah, Magnolia, founded in 1853, is appropriately named after the beautiful century-old Southern Magnolia. It's a tree that still surrounds the historic Columbian County Courthouse today.
3: Oh, yeah.
1: Yeah.
3: Wait, the tree surrounds the courthouse?
1: Well, there's a lot of trees there.
3: Oh, all of them surround it.
1: Yeah. Best-selling horror and mystery writer Charlaine Harris, whose Southern vampire novels were adopted into an HBO show called True Blood, settled in Magnolia in the late 80s.
3: Did you ever watch True Blood?
1: Yeah, I've seen it before. Mm-hmm. Yeah, in the sequel, I think it was Vince Vaughn. It wasn't as good. Or was that True Detective or something?
3: That was a different show. I'm pretty sure.
1: Anyway, shout-outs to Magnolia, Arkansas,
3: Yeah.
8: Hey, you! Don't watch that! Watch this! This is the Heavy, Heavy Monster Sound! The nuttiest sound around!
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7: We all do. But honestly, I switched to Lingo Kids. The guilt is gone and the kids are obsessed.
6: Really? Do they actually like it?
7: Oh, they love it. It's all games, music, lessons, and stories. They think they're just playing, but I know they're safe from weird ads and junk.
9: Mom, look! I'm flying into space!
7: See? They're happy. I'm happy.
25: Lingo Kids!
26: Everything kids love.

0: Howard Scales played better.
1: Oh, that's good.
2: That's the new Muse. They're touring this summer. I got tickets. I'm pretty stoked about that.
0: It's called the New News or the Old News.
2: The band is just called Muse.
0: Not Muse. With an M. Muse.
2: But their new album and this song are both called Cryogen.
0: Kenny, I thought you told me SpaceX was going to go down.
2: No, I think, I'm hoping it does.
0: You said, wait, it'll go down. It was $135 when it tore up on Friday? And you said, wait. Well, that's 215. What am I waiting on? It's been 2 days.
2: Yeah, it hasn't been that.
0: Start of three now.
2: When a stock first comes out, it rallies, it goes up, then it falls again. It's commonly referred to as a head and shoulders pattern in technical analysis.
0: Yeah, I've been waiting on that.
2: This pattern signals a trend reversal. If it behaves this way right after its initial public offering, that's your IPO. The initial drop and subsequent pump are often part of a pump and dump scheme.
0: Oh, no.
2: So there's some people that are just, they do this a lot with crypto. Like if you thought the Hawktua coin was a good investment, you probably got taken advantage of in two pump and dump schemes.
0: Nice. I like that. Yeah. All that financial stuff, great. And all the celebrity birthdays and this day in history coming up here in just a few minutes, great. But really, if you're not talking about the World Cup, why are you talking? The World Cup games tonight. We've got France versus Senegal. I don't know who you're pulling for in that one. That's just too close to call.
2: Well, I don't know anything about Senegal, but definitely not France.
0: Not France.
2: France.
0: Iraq versus Norway?
2: Oh, God, Norway, absolutely, not Iraq.
0: Argentina, Algeria, those are different places.
2: Definitely Argentina, okay, go on.
0: Austria versus Jordan.
2: Ooh, Austria for me, yeah. And I'm not just picking these countries because they're mostly white, it's because their political system's similar to America.
0: Ah, I thought it might be based on some set of skills that they might have in an athletic arena.
2: Not even close. I like Javier Milei in Argentina. Norway, they seem cool to me. You know, who are they playing? Iraq? F Iraq.
0: Well, sure.
2: I'm not going to cheer for Iraq.
0: Naturally, F Iraq.
2: Screw them.
0: I mean, everybody knows that.
2: Not going to cheer for France.
0: No.
2: Ever. In anything.
0: Well,
2: not in a pickleball tournament.
0: In France, likely to get about halfway through this thing and just quit. Just, you know, like, why don't we run away? Yeah, run away.
2: It looks like Senegal is some Muslim country in West Africa, but still, it's better than some Muslim country in West Europe, France.
0: I guess so. Well, wait, it's coming.
2: Check out the way Senegal women look. Look, it's like the National Geographic thing from back in the day, the way they dress.
3: Oh, man, that takes me back to childhood. Am I right?
2: I didn't know they actually did this in real life. I just thought that was like a thing in old magazines.
3: And they jump up and down a lot, and that makes the boobs go, you know what it does. Young boys really enjoy it.
2: And look at really silly.
3: Old boys really enjoying this, too.
2: Silly hats. Really look silly hats in Senegal.
0: Huh.
2: Yeah.
0: Wonder if they have like a silly hat parade.
2: I bet their food smells like garbage. I'd rather eat French food, but I'd rather the Senegal people win the soccer tournament just because.
0: Well, fingers crossed. I sure hope so.
2: I got a lot of emotion invested in this.
0: I know you do.
2: Speaking of Africans, they did an investigation. A Somalian professor has determined that 87% of Minnesota fraudsters are Somalian.
0: Yeah.
2: Because Somalians are still transitioning to American values. They didn't know you're not supposed to scam.
0: They didn't know stealing was wrong because in their country, I guess that's just what they do.
2: A review of federal fraud charges against hundreds of people in Somalia reveal 87% of the defendants are of Somalian descent. And they said that, they're scamming from food charities, autism charities, housing stabilization charities. But the problem is they just didn't know. Somalians didn't know. What terrifies me, to quote Norm MacDonald, is if ISIS were to detonate a nuclear device that killed 50 million Americans, imagine the backlash against peaceful Muslims.
0: I know. You know? That would be really bad for them.
2: That's what I'm concerned about.
0: Mm-mm-mm.
2: You know, just because these Somalians are scamming you and stealing millions and sending it to literal terrorists, it doesn't mean they're bad guys. They just don't understand American values.
0: Yeah, let them explain it to you. Why you overreact? Just because somebody tries to kill you.
2: Yeah.
0: That's no fun.
2: I hear you.
0: Mm-hmm.
2: A friend of an NBA star's fiance died during a bachelorette trip 2 days after her 26th birthday. And now mysteries are abound. People are starting to wonder, why do these beautiful women die?
0: What's up with that?
2: A dream bachelorette trip to St. Bart's. You ever been there?
0: St. Bart's. No, actually, I have not.
2: Heard good things, though. Mm-hmm. Ended in tragedy. The fiance of Indiana Pacers star Tyrese Halliburton. Apparently, one of her friends died during the getaway. They were partying a little too hard.
0: Oh, boy.
2: And this is really going to put a damper on her wedding. That's now she's got to find another bridesmaid, you know?
0: Why do these things always happen to her?
2: I know, all these bad things, you know? Her family does not believe foul play, drugs, or alcohol.
3: They don't believe in them?
2: They don't believe it was involved, but but other people are more suspicious. That's why this is in the news.
3: Are they suspicious of any NBA players?
2: I don't think there were any there. Mm-hmm. It was more St. Bart people.
3: Yeah, I did.
2: I don't know. You send a bunch of blonde women away to a tropical island, and one of them mysteriously dies. You can't blame people for being a little suspicious.
3: Well, they're going to be suspicious. That's what folks are going to do.
2: I mean, I'm suspicious.
3: I'm wondering why we ain't got no fudge up in here yet. And will we get nuts in our fudge, or will it be nutless?
2: I don't mind when there's nuts in it.
3: Oh, I prefer a nut.
2: I'd also like to know what's the story with these eight dead after that B-52 Strato Fortress crash at the California Air Force Base.
0: Well, I can explain that. It crashed into the ground and it blew up in a big ball of flames. That's why they're dead.
2: Yeah, but why, though? You know?
0: Because it didn't fly. It fell.
2: Okay, but...
0: Yeah.
2: It's supposed to fly.
0: Well, yeah. And then it didn't.
2: That particular aircraft has always flown in the past. It's never crashed before. Certainly never killed eight people. So you got to be a little suspicious of that.
0: Well, it was only eight dead because there were only eight people on board. And it's a huge plane, right? Why so few? I'm glad it was, you know, limited to eight. I wouldn't want any more to die, but still, you know, fill up the room.
2: See, what bothers me is I was thinking about getting us a lift to Colorado next week on a B-52, and now I'm starting to think we shouldn't trust those things.
3: You're going to make some calls? You got pull in that regard?
2: Yeah, I'll call someone for sure.
0: Okay.
2: I know Don Jr.'s right-hand man.
0: You do, don't you?
2: Yeah, I'm friends with him. He's a good guy.
0: How about that?
2: Yeah.
0: All right, make that call, Kenny.
1: Our next speaker is Mr. Bill Gates. Bill couldn't make it. Sorry.
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20: And fun.
19: And fun.
21: Lingo Kids!
19: Everything kids love.
22: Yeah, I like it when the girls stop by in the summer.

0: summer.
1: How do you not like Chinese food? There's so much to pick from. You gotta find something. Chinese food makes sense.
2: It was the 90s. This band came out, and people couldn't tell if they were a real band or a fake band.
1: I still can't.
2: They had a song about Chinese food and Abercrombie and Fitch. And that back in the 90s, that was like, you either ironically liked it or you seriously liked it. Either way, they made a lot of money, and then they were never heard from again.
1: Well, all right, then.
2: So joke's on us, I guess.
1: Probably not their birthday today. I'm just taking a shot. I'm saying probably not.
2: No, but it is some celebrity's birthday, well, and this is the time of the show when we talk about that.
1: Sure. Abby Elliott from the show The Bears, 39. Don't know anything about Abby. Let's see. Nathan Parsons is 38. Don't know.
2: Oh, Nathan Parsons Project. Yeah, sure. Yeah.
1: Roswell, something called Roswell. I don't watch a lot of TV, I guess.
2: Abby Elliott was on How I Met Your Mother. I guess you'd know her if you saw her, but I wouldn't.
1: Was she in that 70s show?
2: No. Maybe.
1: Remember? That was from yesterday. I know it's a long time ago when we were talking about that this morning.
2: Abby Elliott was not on that 70s show. But however, her father, Chris Elliott.
1: Oh, no.
2: Did make a guest appearance.
1: Okay.
2: In the episode 2000 Light Years from Home.
1: It's not confusing at all. Sybil Kikili, I guess is her name. She was a Shay on Game of Thrones.
2: Okay.
1: She got naked at least once every episode, apparently, and I thought that seemed a little much until I did a little research and found out she basically did porn in Germany for most of her life.
2: Game of Thrones was basically porn. Yeah. There was a lot of nudity on that show.
1: Eddie Cibrian, Leanne Rimes' husband. Let's see. Well, he was until he destroyed his marriage with some adultery. Isn't that special? He used to be on Third Watch and CSI Miami, which I didn't look at. John Cho, Harold and Kumar. He was Harold.
2: He was the Asian guy.
1: Yeah. And he was in American Pie. He used the phrase MILF, whatever that means, and made it popular.
2: You are not kidding. One of the Game of Thrones stars just did straight up porn.
1: Like, that's what I'm telling you.
2: Literally just porn.
1: Yes.
2: That was how she got on the show.
1: So it was no big deal for her to be naked in the episodes.
2: It was nothing. It was probably the most wholesome thing she ever did.
1: Phil Mickelson, the professional golfer. Wasn't he in the news last week? Didn't he get kicked out of his posh Southern California country club because of, I don't know, something?
2: There was an incident at a golf club.
1: He approached a woman. She didn't want to be approached.
2: He's pushing back against the allegations.
1: Yeah, but he said that's not true.
2: But he's been asked to leave the golf course, so who knows?
1: Maybe they caught him after a couple of pints. I don't know.
2: And he is not competing in the majors this week in Shinnecock?
3: Yeah, that place. Yeah, he still got some health problems, I understand.
2: Yeah, he touches women.
1: Yeah, that'll bet you in bad health. Laurie Metcalf, who was Sheldon's mom in The Big Bang Theory, but she was also Roseanne's sister. She was really good in that show. I think she's a pretty good actress in all the shows, but, you know, she got tied in with that Roseanne thing, and that didn't work out so well.
2: That happens.
1: Gino Vannelli, the singer, 74. Roberto Duran, he's the No Mas guy, 75 years old now. You wouldn't know this guy, but the deputy chief on Dexter, Jeff Pearson, is now 77.
2: Okay.
1: Al Cowlings, OJ's personal driver, 79. Joan Van Ark is 83. She was Val Ewing on Dallas briefly and Knott's Landing. Eddie Levert, singer from the OJ's, 84.
3: They did that Backstabbers. You hear that song?
1: Sure.
3: Backstabbers, yeah. And you know, she used to be my girl, but she used to be somebody's.
2: Yeah, it's always someone's girl.
1: Today, the late, great Tupac Shakur was born on this date, 1971. The ultimate warrior. Who keeps putting these people in here?
2: That's
1: the ultimate warrior. That's your Hall of Famer from your WWE. That's all that.
2: Look, right after Hulkamania ended, the Ultimate Warrior was the next big star of wrestling.
1: Oh, forgive me.
2: That was an important time in wrestling. You went from transitioning from one era to the next, and Ultimate Warrior was pivotal in that transition.
1: Also, Jack Albertson's birthday. Chico and the Man. Remember him? He was the man.
2: Not Chico.
1: No, he did not play Chico. Stan Laurel, the skinny one of Laurel and Hardy, born on this date, 1890. And it is National Fudge Day. I don't know how long it's been Fudge Day, but it's been Fudge Day all day today.
2: You know, these pro wrestlers don't live long.
1: No, they don't, because they abuse their bodies.
2: Ultimate Warrior died young. He was like 50 when he passed away.
3: It was on this day in history?
2: No, but no, it's his birthday. It's his birthday, right?
3: All right, well, on this day in history, a lot of stuff happened. You going to make a big deal out of it?
2: I mean, probably, because that's the point of the segment.
1: Well,
2: right?
1: It is sponsored by Law Tigers. Motorcycle riders got to know Law Tigers, right? You got to get in touch with those folks. Well, I don't guess you have to until you have an accident.
2: But, all right, so today's National Fudge Day, Arborist Appreciation Day, Fresh Veggies Day, International Day of Family Remittances.
1: Fresh Veggies and Fudge.
2: That's what it says.
1: Wow.
2: International Day of the African Child.
3: Say what now?
2: That's what it says.
3: African Child.
2: That's what it says.
3: I did.
2: Today in 1963, Soviet cosmonaut Valentina Tereshkova flew a solo mission aboard the Vostok 6, becoming the first woman in space.
1: Woo! Yay!
2: This can't be right. There's got to be a typo. It says 1958, Abraham Lincoln delivered his famous, I think they mean 1858, House divided against itself cannot stand speech while accepting the Illinois Republican Party nomination for the Senate.
1: 1858, Springfield, Illinois.
2: You ever been? It's a dump.
1: Oh, no.
2: Yeah, it's terrible.
1: I hear it was nice back in the 1850s, though.
2: Unlikely. Today in 1960, Alfred Hitchcock's iconic psychological horror film, Psycho, premiered in theaters. And people were really into it. They're like, wow, listen to how he makes the orchestra sound so scary with that murder scene.
1: Ooh. I see a banana plunging through a shower curtain.
2: Today in 1904, this is the date...
1: Originally wasn't a banana.
2: It was, yes, mother. Yes, mother.
1: It was a butcher knife.
2: They changed it to a banana for TBS late night or something.
1: No, it was in the Vacation Chevy Chase movie.
2: Oh. And
1: his wife with the banana. And it was supposed to be funny.
2: What was he doing with that
1: Superman
2: banana?
1: Superman died on this day. Did you know you could kill Superman?
2: In the 90s, was that it?
1: 1959. George Reeves, who was Superman, was found shot to death in his home. No one can agree on whether he killed himself or was murdered. Ooh. I think only Superman could kill Superman.
2: Well, kryptonite. That's how Lex Luthor would get him. But
1: he used a bullet. Maybe it was a kryptonite bullet. See? I don't know.
2: 1904, this is the date Bloomsday is celebrated, commemorating the fictional events of James Joyce's novel Ulysses.
3: Huh?
2: They made a...
3: Yeah.
2: Yeah. Today in 2016, British Member of Parliament Jo Cox was tragically murdered in her constituency.
1: Okay.
2: Who wrote this?
1: Donald Trump officially announced that he was really, really, actually, seriously going to start running for president. It was 11 years ago.
2: He came down the escalator.
1: He sure did.
2: That was a big deal. Changed the whole world. Today in 1976, South African police fired on a group of Soweto students marching in protest against the state's plans to impose the Afrikaans language as a medium of instruction in black schools.
3: Did they tell them they ought not do that?
2: They said ought not.
3: And they did it anyway.
2: Today in 2012, Liu Yang became the first Chinese woman in space.
1: Oh, well.
2: Same day as the Russians.
1: A little late to the party there, huh?
2: Yeah, well, thanks for catching up with us. Today in 2017, German politician Helmut Kohl, presided over the integration of East Germany into West Germany, died at age 87. Dead.
1: It happens.
2: Yeah.
1: To more people than you expect. Oh, well.
2: Noor Inuit Khan became the first female wireless operator to be sent into the occupied France by the British military on this day in 1943. It was during World War II. It was a big deal.
3: Okay. What'd she do when she got there?
2: Wireless operator.
3: Make sandwiches and stuff?
2: Radio stuff. Talked on a radio.
3: A woman?
2: Yeah. Today Imagine in 1933, that. The 100 days period of Franklin D. Roosevelt came to a close with the bulk of his New Deal legislation passed.
3: Well, all right, then.
2: Let's see. Anything else good here? It's about it.
1: It sounds like you're kind of into the dregs now anyway.
2: The Ford Motor Company was founded by Henry Ford on this day in 1903.
1: You kept that to yourself all this time.
2: 11 investors. I didn't put them in order. They're in a weird order.
1: They are not in order at all.
2: No.
1: No.
2: Not at all. OJ was arrested today in 1994. That's a thing. That's kind of interesting.
1: After Al drove him around for a while.
2: And Iceland declared itself a republic today in 1944.
3: Not Greenland.
2: No.
3: Iceland. Which is green now. And Greenland's covered with?
2: Ice.
3: Anybody?
1: Ice.
2: It was a Viking trick. It was a thing the Vikings would tell people to get people to avoid one island and go to the other.
1: Arkansas does that quite a bit. There's nothing to see here. No, move along. No.
2: Yeah, that's why
1: it's beautiful.
2: One of the most beautiful towns in Arkansas is Vomitsville, Arkansas. But surprisingly, Beautydale, Arkansas is covered in vomit. So that's
1: okay.
2: How they trick you.
0: And that's all for Super School News. Enjoy your day at South Park Elementary.
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0: Luigi Mangione will return to court today, a New York City courtroom where a judge could reveal why he chose to bar the public and the media from a recent hearing.
1: Why did he do that?
0: In the high-profile murder case.
1: He obviously hasn't told us.
0: Yeah, we don't know yet.
2: He best explain himself.
0: We'd like to know, Billy. The 28-year-old accused killer is due in Manhattan Supreme Court ahead of a September 8th trial.
2: How is it they keep saying alleged, accused? They've got him on video walking up behind a guy, shooting him straight up in the back.
0: Because that's for legal purposes.
2: He did it. He knows he did it. I know he did it. Everybody knows he did it.
0: Yeah, but in this world of AI and photoshopped images and human clones and body doubles, and you never really know, you know, you never know.
2: No, you know.
0: Anyway, the proceedings today will be held in full view of the public in contrast to the mysterious sealed hearing that Justice Gregory Caro ordered earlier this month at the request of Mangione's defense team.
2: So, people... At first you said they barred the public, but now you just said the public will be there to see it.
0: Exactly. You're following me. There was a hearing earlier this month where the public was not allowed in, and today the public is allowed in, and today we're going to find out why they were not allowed in earlier this month.
2: Why are they allowed in now?
0: So find out why they weren't allowed in. I don't know. That's what we're going to find out. And anyway, Caro last month handed prosecutors a key legal win. By allowing jurors to see the alleged murder weapon, it was a 3D printed pistol and a manifesto found inside Mangione's backpack when he was arrested in Altoona, Pennsylvania, following that 5-day manhunt.
2: He had the manifesto with him in his backpack. It was like his guide to murder.
0: That's what they say.
2: But he allegedly did it. Yeah, sure.
0: No, that's how you explain it.
2: It's just one of those technical things that they have to do to keep from being sued, because everybody will sue anybody for anything anytime.
0: I know, and I talked to our lawyer, and he says right now it'd be bad for you guys to get sued for something stupid.
2: Now'd be the perfect time. I ain't got 10 cents right now, buddy. I'll tell you right now, you want to sue me? Now's the perfect time. Come and take what you can get.
0: Okay, so it sounds like that would be a good explanation, but if you have no money, that means you can't pay a lawyer. So when you go to court, it could actually end worse for you.
2: I don't need no lawyer. I can do some fancy talking in that courtroom all by myself.
0: Oh, I'd like to see
2: that.
0: Yeah, represent us. Mangione pleaded not guilty in parallel state and federal cases to charges of fatal

0: was just hiring transgender people for the tax loops, loopholes.
1: It does seem like there might have been a reason that they were not telling us.
0: Laverne Cox claims there were corporate speaking engagements. They've all dried up. Companies are no longer doing DEI-related events. No reason to do them. You're no longer legally or financially obligated to. There were college, university speaking and teaching opportunities. Those have vanished. Laverne Cox noted threats to defund institutions promoting gender ideology have gone away. And so Laverne Cox had to step away from Ease Live from the red carpet in January 2025. Doesn't explain why. I'm guessing trannies just weren't trendy anymore.
1: Yeah.
0: So is this Trump's fault, or were you guys just scamming the system for a while and now we're not allowing it?
1: It was going to go away anyway, but we can blame Trump, so let's do that.
0: Do you ever think about how weird it is that Harvard was getting public money? This is like the most expensive university in the world, the richest school in the world.
1: They've got millions set aside. For what? They're not using it. They'd rather use your money.
0: And somehow we were giving them hundreds of millions, billions of dollars from tax money. And then from there, there were weird loopholes, DEI agenda that was causing them to either be forced to or voluntarily paying trannies.
1: Mm-hmm.
0: Sounds like this thing, Laverne Cox, you just got to get a real job now.
1: Oh, boy.
0: You can't just be a professional cross-dresser anymore.
1: That's probably not going to work for these Hollywood types. Once they get the taste of that easy money, they don't want no real job.
0: 90% of your income went away because Trump got elected?
1: Yeah.
0: I think you're the problem.
1: Clearly.
0: You were doing something wrong. Thank God Trump got elected.
1: Oh, boy. I was reading a story earlier before. I mean, I was obviously paying strict attention to everything you guys were talking about. But earlier, I was reading a story about the time capsule. Not in the song, but an actual one. America's time capsule. They're putting stuff in it now. And then it won't be opened until July 4th, 2276. That's another 250 years. So that would be the 500th anniversary of it. Well, we're assuming America will still be around by then, or, you know, you'll have read about it. So what goes in the capsule? If you were putting a time capsule together in 1776 for opening this month, or in July, you know, less than a month now, what would you have put in that time capsule 250 years ago? And what would you put in today's?
0: Well, probably something racist, knowing the way they were back then.
1: Okay.
0: But to your point, one of the most famous time capsules, opened and rediscovered, came from the Massachusetts State House time capsule. 1795, America's oldest known time capsule was placed by Samuel Adams and Paul Revere in a cornerstone, rediscovered back in 2014. Would you like to know what was in it?
1: What was in it?
0: Newspapers. Coins from the 1600s and onwards, a page from the Massachusetts colony records, a copper medal with George Washington's face on it, a silver plaque engraved by Paul Revere, and other items like an 1855 newspaper added during a prior opening.
1: And one iPhone 5.
0: Sure. It's really old. Yeah.
1: Wait, what?
0: It's an old iPhone. He means like no one, you can't even get the charger for that.
1: They think it might have been a mistake. The guy that opened the time capsule had an old phone in his pocket, and when he opened it up, he leaned over to look in. Phone probably just fell in there, and then he pulls it out and goes, "What the hell? Oh, it's my phone. Never mind." So what are they going to put in the time capsule today that we'll see 500 in another 250 years? They're going to put an iPhone in there, obviously. But what else? A bottle of Coca-Cola, maybe? I don't know. They haven't finalized the list yet, so if you can come up with something clever, maybe you could add to their list before they seal it up for 250 years.
0: The Oglethorpe University Crypt of Civilization was sealed in 1940, supposed to be opened in 8113 AD. This large room-sized vault in Atlanta is one of the most famous millennial time capsules. Its creator, Hornwell Jacobs, held openly racist and anti-Semitic views.
1: That's the dude's name,
0: yeah.
1: Hornwell.
0: Jacobs' memoir and a 1940 speech are contained inside. They lament the Emancipation Proclamation for freeing 4 million half-savage N-words and giving them the ballot. He warned of the U.S. becoming a nation of quadroons ruled by an upper class of Jewish blood.
1: Oh, boy.
0: Expressing fears of race mixing and the death of the white race. Other contents include an N-word doll, but minimal to no representation of African-American achievements or history, effectively erasing black contributions from the snapshot of 1930s America.
2: That's how they do, y'all. Yeah, no mention of none of that good stuff.
0: Weird.
1: Yep, it is weird.
0: The The eugenics.

0: X-linked capsules of the 1800s, Charles Mosher's memorial safe, one of the earliest filled with 10,000 portraits of proper Anglo-Saxon Protestant Chicagoans, plus materials on eugenic schools, child rearing, and laws restricting production of the unfit. They mean, you know, disabled people. It gave physical form to racial views. Sounds like this is a Margaret Sanger thing.
1: It kind of does.
0: Yeah, the Democrats must have loved that.
1: And that was back in the day, so yeah.
0: There's a lot of Confederate time capsules from, you know, contained one in Riley, North Carolina, Confederate soldiers monument buried in 1894, opened in 2020, contained buttons from Robert E. Lee's coat, a strand of hair from his horse Traveler. Traveler was the name of the horse Billy had.
1: Yeah, we had my neighbors had a horse named Traveler too. I wonder if they knew about this one.
0: That's a cool name for a horse.
1: It is, because he did break out and come visit us a time or two. It was kind of cool though.
0: Yeah. I get that the Confederates are controversial, but the contents of this don't really seem that controversial to me. It's just historical stuff.
1: I think they tried to explain it in a way that it wouldn't come off totally, you know, obviously racist. They downplayed it a little bit. I bet it's way more controversial than the way they wrote it.
0: A horse's hair?
1: Not that part.
0: We could clone that horse, and we could ride around on Robert E. Lee's horse.
1: Wouldn't that be cool?
0: That would be cool.
1: You could do some traveling on that horse.
2: Well, you sound like a Democrat.
3: I'm not retarded.
4: Walton and Johnson.
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0: Why turn it down?
1: Oh, because you wanted to hear more of me?
2: Yeah, that must be it.
0: Where I lie.
2: Europeans love a bicycle race. If not soccer, then let it be bicycle races.
1: Don't tell me it's that Tour de France thing, huh?
2: No, there was a German cycling race plunged into chaos.
1: Oh, of course.
2: There is hundreds of cyclists from across Europe converged to the Saarland Trofeo Juniors in Germany on Sunday.
1: Naturally.
2: Each vying for a coveted spot on the podium. And they're all rounding the corner here.
1: Let's look at him go. Oh, dear God, what happened?
2: An elderly woman on a mobility scooter inched forward into the cyclist's path, causing a mass collision, sending competitors flying off their bikes.
1: That one guy was literally flying.
2: Oh.
1: He was up in the air, upside down. Oh, he has to be dead by now, huh?
2: Bro, it is a wild video.
1: Look at him rolling around on the sidewalk. He is just not happy.
2: I would be pretty upset, too.
1: I thought he would have died from that.
2: So what happened? As they biked through the countryside, some encountered an unexpected obstacle. An old lady on a rascal.
1: Well, it looked like she was trying to stop, but it took her longer. You know, she kind of coasted to a stop, and she stuck the front wheel of her scooter right in front of the bikes.
2: Everybody was stunned when the woman inched her scooter out of the crowd of the spectators and into the race path.
1: Mm.
2: One cyclist managed to swerve around the front of the scooter, but a competitor behind him wasn't as fortunate.
1: Never saw it coming.
2: The man smacked into the scooter, narrowly avoiding its bumping occupant and sending him somersaulting off his bike. At least four other competitors were downed in the crash, which left them sprawled across the road.
1: Anybody check on the old lady? Not that, you know. You care.
2: She seems to be okay.
1: She's the one that started the trouble.
2: The first victim was Dutch cyclist Paul Vriesman. You love to see the Dutch suffer.
1: Do I?
2: Posted on social media that he was involved in a very nasty-looking crash, got away with it relatively well. Paul, who was involved in another harrowing crash at the beginning of the race, added that he was lost for words on how something like this could happen.
1: Because that was just a dumbass in a scooter. A rascal.
2: That is wild,
1: that
2: dude.
1: That is so sad. You know, in the Tour de France, they'll have people step out in the middle of the road to take a picture of the bikes coming at them, and then they end up being in the way.
2: There is an answer to the question of how this happened, if you're curious.
3: Old people are driving!
1: That's the problem right there. Old people. Ugh. How old would you say she is? About Billy Ed's age?
2: Very old, yeah. Older than Billy
1: she's
2: Ed.
1: Very old.
2: Yeah, very, very old. Elderly. Well, 80s? I don't know.
1: I was looking at this guy in California. He must have thought he was in Florida, but it was California. He was at a birthday party. He was just sentenced to 9 years in prison because at a birthday party in 2024, he drank an entire handle of Jack Daniels. If you know what a handle is.
2: It's a big bottle.
1: It's a big bottle.
2: Yeah.
1: It's about a half a gallon.
2: It's a big bottle with a handle on it.
1: It's got a big handle, so you can... Oh, they say, well, just grab me a handle.
2: That's where the term comes from.
1: It's about a half a gallon of booze. So his name is Justin, and he was celebrating his 39th birthday. He got angry at his family, so he grabbed his gun, of course, after all the drinking, and shot the entire magazine into his own apartment. Families call the cops, but instead of settling down, Justin went for more. He went to the second floor, and I guess he reloaded, and then started shooting at the police helicopter when it showed up.
2: Wow.
1: Luckily, nobody was harmed. Recently, he was sentenced to just over 9 years in the pokey. You know why they call it that, right?
2: Because you get it in the...
1: Never mind. Yeah. If your aim had been better, you could have hurt or killed people in that helicopter, the judge told him. But he didn't. But he still got 9 years in prison. That is less than some people get for murder. He shot at a helicopter while being drunk.
2: All right, let's talk about a head-scratching Hollywood comeback, or maybe you could tell me if you think this is a cry for help. Do you remember James Franco? He got canceled.
1: Yeah, he was out. He's out now, right?
2: Sexual misconduct allegations. The guy was a Hollywood A-lister. Spider-Man, Pineapple Express, famous for his collaborations with Seth Rogen. Big movies, big budgets, made a lot of money.
1: But he was kind of also a lunatic.
2: Well, he had multiple sexual misconduct allegations, disappeared from the spotlight. His friend Rogan basically canceled him, won't talk to him anymore. Now he's making a comeback. Franco has popped up on TikTok with a new account. And in the clips, he's pacing back and forth in what he says is his house, wearing a blue shirt with Bruce Robinson written on it. Looks straight into the camera and says, and I'm quoting, "Hey guys, this is James Franco, me. Really, James Franco, I'm here at my house. I'm not promoting anything, okay? Some serious S is going on. And then he writes his username on a piece of paper to prove it's really him.
1: Oh, boy.
2: Like it's AI or something.
1: Right.
2: So what do you think? Is he? Why is he doing this? Is,
1: I think because he's psycho. He's messed up, man. It's not norm.
2: Can he make a comeback as a social media star? It's not the craziest idea.
1: Oh, God, yeah. Anything goes.
2: On social media.
1: Right.
2: You know the Island Boys do gay porn with each other now?
1: Who?
2: You know the Island Boys? They were these guys on social media. They had weird hair.
1: Oh, that's the ones that attacked Jussie Smollett.
2: No. These guys had like hair like pineapple, and they would go, Island Boys. It was like two white guys with a lot of face tattoos.
1: I'm sorry I missed it. I don't know none about it.
2: Well, you wouldn't know them if you didn't know them, but they're just freaks on the internet. Fraternal twin brothers, social media influencers. And somebody said to me, did you look at them lately? And I hadn't looked at them in years. So I clicked on the account, and now they're doing gay porn with each other. And they're brothers. So I had to close that right away.
1: But the Island Boys, that's all, man.
2: But it's two white guys from Miami like that.
1: But, you know, if you talk like that, it's okay.
2: That's why they do it, yeah. Which I think is racist. But then they're fraternal twins doing gay porn, so racism's the least of their problems.
4: Yeah, I don't think that's something we need to be talking about.
2: Yeah.
4: Yeah, that's just, no. Leave that for some of them other shows. That ain't no good for me.
2: Rest in peace to Alf star Ann Sheedon, dies at age 77. Family remembers her burning hatred for Trump. That's her actual.
1: Well, good for her. And nobody's really going to miss her.
2: Guys, this might be the saddest obituary. Sad. That's her actual obituary in Variety.
1: That's all you need to know about her. She was on ALF.
2: Ann Sheedon,
1: hate Trump.
2: Known as the mom Kate Tanner from ALF, just died. And as if that wasn't sad enough, Variety wanted to make sure her death was all about Orange Man Bad. Even Rob Reiner's severe TDS didn't make the headlines in his obituary. But anyway, there's a headline here. It says, she was known for being on a popular TV show in the 80s and hating Trump. Imagine having the name of the person you hated the most in the life sharing in the first sentence of your obituary.
1: That would be, maybe leave that person's name out. But you hated him so much, you couldn't help it.
2: She also had a burning hatred for Alf. Remember the episode when she tried to microwave him?
1: I don't remember it.
2: Did you ever watch ALF?
1: I think I saw maybe 10 minutes of one episode. I didn't get to it.
2: I think it was voiced by a black guy.
1: Wasn't it around the same time Mork and Mindy was out?
2: I think it was after that. That was 70s, this was 80s, okay. Or do I have it backwards?
1: And it just seemed like they were trying to, I don't know.
2: There wouldn't have been an ALF without a Mork and Mindy.
1: No, were they trying to make fun of Mork and Mindy, or were they complimenting it by having an alien of their own? I don't know.
2: On YouTube, if you look for this, you could find it. ALF was, I think, voiced by a black guy. And on YouTube, there's leaked footage from the making of ALF where the guy doing the voice is saying the N-word and all the white people on the crew are laughing because it's so inappropriate to see a Muppet talking like that.
4: Yeah, and who knows, an alien knew how to say mother.
1: Hey, calm down.
2: No,
4: he was mother of effing everything.
2: That was the least of what he was saying.
3: Oh, yeah. Old people are driving!
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0: some of our listeners wanted to chime in on what should go into the next 250-year-old time capsule.
1: I hope it's not something racist.
0: Well, no. They said, how about a Taylor Swift album? Because future humanity is going to believe we worshipped her as a god.
1: Ugh.
0: And, you know, they'll probably be right. So why not throw it in there? Kevin Hart. A, I mean, he's funny.
1: Just but, put him in there.
0: But B, he also, he fits.
1: He's little.
0: He can fit in there.
1: That'll all right, I'm buying that. I get
0: yep.
1: that.
0: A pair of Crocs, because that really says more about America than the bald eagle. Crocs. Why not? Ozempic. In 250 years, Americans will still be fat, by and large, and they'll want to know about the secret of Ozempic. And a video greeting from Nick Cannon, they suggest, because future humans would want to know who our common ancestor is.
1: Right.
0: He's so many children.
1: Because he had a lot of kids. Yeah.
0: And then they're going to have a lot of kids. And then
1: Elon and Nick, yeah. You know,
0: 250 years will all be related to Nick Cannon, looks like.
1: Nick Cannon, Elon Musk, and any average Muslim or Hispanic guy. They're the only people having babies nowadays.
0: That's it.
1: Makes you kind of nervous, doesn't it?
0: I like it. Let's do it.
1: Father's Day, speaking of, you mentioned dads. The age-old question about Father's Day, what to get for the man who has everything and asks for nothing? It's a good question.
2: Father's Day is Sunday. What do I get for the man who has everything? And by everything, I mean he has all he wants. Like his old beat-up t-shirts from college.
1: Correct.
2: And even though I buy him underwear, he prefers the old ripped-up pairs. He calls them broken in.
0: That's right.
2: So this year, just wrap up some of his old shirts and underwear. He'll love it. All right, I'll take him to the brew house, too.
0: Okay.
1: All right, we got brew a new... House. Look at this. There's a new bug to worry about. There's a tick that's going around, and if it gets you, you become allergic to eating meat.
3: Oh, they whipped this tick up in a Chinese laboratory for sure. 100% guarantee you.
1: The bite causes the immune system to react to alpha-gal, a sugar molecule found in most mammals, so then you can't consume meat. Now that's the fourth thing we got a bug we got to worry about this summer.
0: You know what else really makes you allergic to meat? The price on the sticker.
1: Yeah.
0: You ever see the price there at the grocery store?
1: I try to ignore
0: Run
1: it.
0: Run away from the meat section. I'm allergic to that money.
1: Try to ignore that. That's what I'm...
0: Good question. The guy that shot at the helicopter all those times?
1: Yes, sir.
0: Where'd those bullets end up going? You know, people never think about that. Oh, I missed an entire helicopter. However many shots. They said he was shooting at it for like 20 minutes. I don't know why the helicopter was up there that long. If people were shooting at me in a helicopter, I would fly away. But I guess, you know, they wanted to tell the police where to go to arrest him. Where did the bullets actually go? You know, because if it goes up, it must. Anybody? What goes up must
1: come down.
0: And where did it land? It could have landed on top of somebody's head and, you know, killed them. We don't know.
1: You know, sometimes we forget how stupid the other half of the country is. And I don't just mean political people. I mean, you know, there's like a third of people are liberals, a third of people are right-wingers, and then there's like a third of people that are just checked out. Look at what they're talking about today. This is an actual headline. Are pickles the pumpkin spice of summer? And then you're like, what?
0: Are pickles the pumpkin spice of summer? Because pumpkin spice is obviously the pumpkin spice of autumn.
1: Is ranch dressing the pumpkin spice of condiments?
3: Damn, I wish they wouldn't put it like that. Now I don't want any.
1: Are dad jokes the pumpkin spice of humor? Like, what the? No.
0: No.
1: Who is doing this? Are Birkenstocks the White Claws of alcohol? What? Huh?
0: Wow.
1: How do you... Who's... are avocado toast the minivans of breakfast?
3: I wish I hadn't heard about this. And that just ruins everything.
1: Who is doing this?
0: I don't like it.
1: You wrote an... You're a fully grown adult. You wrote an article? You know, pickles in the summer. That's what I... And then there's this other thing. I fell into this wormhole earlier. Oh, this just made me want to die. These two young people on the internet went viral because they were having an argument about how to pronounce sweet potatoes.
4: Sweet potatoes.
5: And what am I saying?
4: Sweet potatoes.
5: I know you hear it different.
4: Say it.
5: Sweet potatoes. Sweet potatoes.
4: Not sweet potatoes. Sweet potatoes.
5: I don't hear it.
1: Don't you just want a meteor to kill us all right now?
0: Take me now, Lord.
1: What was I saying? What is, this woman is mad at her boyfriend because he did put the emphasis on potatoes, not sweet. I'm sure it doesn't matter when we're all dead, when Muslims have killed us all. I don't think sweet potatoes are going to be your concern.
0: Is there a chance, and I don't want to, you know, try to steal Trump's thunder by bringing peace to the Middle East, but Isn't it possible that they could just both agree to call them yams?
1: Oh, God.
0: And be done with it?
1: I don't know how to feel about that.
0: See how I bring peace? I negotiated that peace for you right there.
1: Here's a cute story. An 11-year-old boy in England was walking around the beach, and he found a 2-million-year-old elephant tooth in England.
3: Huh.
1: Yeah.
3: Is he going to use it for his own teeth?
1: Here's some.
3: You know, his little English teeth are probably already busted up.
1: Oh, my God. That's such a good point, bro. You know his teeth because he's got a beautiful British smile.
0: Right. Yeah.
3: There's probably two or three gaps in there that tooth could fill.
1: That's the best looking tooth that kid's got. Anyway, here's a stupid kid's British accent, his mom.
6: Hi, I'm Charlie, and I found a tooth from an ancient elephant called an Anancus avenensis.
1: Oh, I can't do it. The British people's voice is like nails on a chalkboard to me. Hi, I'm Charlie.
0: Did he know that it was an ancient elephant's tooth, or did they find something and immediately say, you know what, we should have this investigated because it looks like it's going to be something pretty big?
1: Do you remember when there was that study that came out and it talked about all the sea turtles who died because of plastic straws?
3: Sure.
1: And kind of like the 6-foot rule during COVID, that just became the standard.
3: Yep.
1: And then finally someone traced back the study and realized it was performed. The study was conducted by some little kid that didn't know anything about math or science or sea turtles.
3: And by the way, the picture of that sea turtle with a straw up its nose, they put that straw up there for the picture.
1: Okay? I thought he was doing cocaine.
3: Yeah. Well, he wanted to.
1: Yeah.
3: But, you know, he didn't have access to straws till this little kid came along.
1: They were like, these straws are killing all the sea turtles.
0: Now the turtles are all addicted to Coke.
1: It turns out it was a lie.
0: Yeah.
1: That some little kid made up, and all you stupid adults just believed it. Like when Greta went to go speak at the United Nations.
3: Ugh.
1: You're eating out of an autistic child's hand. And believe me, I love the autistic, probably more than anyone. But I'm pretty sure that they're not the source of sea turtles and who's killing them.
3: That's right.
1: Can we get some real data on this before we change how we consume beverages for the rest of our humanity? Turns out, no.
3: In the time capsule, they want to put a copy of the movie Idiocracy in there.
1: Just to see if that's what life is like.
3: Yeah, it's a good idea, but that movie was set hundreds of years into the future, and it really should only been set like 30 years into the future.
1: Right.
3: Because we're already there. And this one guy says, how about a picture of the auto pin president?
1: Mm.
3: You know, the guy before now. So we'll know, they'll know in 250 years why we had that horrible moment in USA policy. Huh? Those 4 years? Oh, well, that explains it. Look who was president.
1: I just feel like
3: a dead guy.
1: It would be kind of cruel to just rub it in their face, don't you? That'd be like
3: Well, they'll want to know in 250 years what happened.
1: That'd be like somebody getting robbed and then forcing them to look at a picture of the guy that robbed him every day. Look, this was him. Here he is. It's Joe Biden. That's the guy. He had a beautiful face to look at. That's the first thing you're going to see when you open up the time capsule.
3: But none of those people will have been here now to be there then. It's 250 years. You know, that's multiple generations.
1: I'm just saying, in the future, that's a lot of liver spots to subject somebody to in a photograph. That's all I'm saying.
3: Huh.
1: Is Joe Biden the pickles of pumpkin spice?
3: At a Vietnamese restaurant, if you eat Vietnamese food at a Vietnamese restaurant and you get indigestion, do you belch or do you bark?
1: It's obvious. You meow. That's so clear. You know what John used to always say?
7: Don't forget, boys and girls, to
1: eat it every day.
8: Nonetheless, the father remains proud, dressing in bizarre outfits around the house on the weekends. All fathers essentially dress in the clothing style of the last good year of their lives. Whatever a man was wearing around the time he got married, he freezes that moment in fashion history and rides it out to the end. You see fathers on the street, 05, 91, 83.
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2: Plot to attack the White House thwarted. I'm Dave Anthony, Fox News.
3: Thank God we've got smart and good people protecting us.
2: Vice President Vance was at the UFC Freedom 250 event Sunday night on the White House lawn, which was the target of the disrupted plot. And he tells Fox,
3: I think a lot of my Democratic colleagues in Washington have got to look themselves in the mirror and say, why is so much of this political violence coming from our side of the spectrum?
2: Five people are in custody, 18 others being investigated.
4: Intending to crash explosive-laden drones in the buildings near the White House and then storm the White House gate.
2: Fox's Jared Halpern also reports the FBI found out about that plot last Wednesday.
4: Investigators then uncovered signal chats with discussions of the plans. One suspect is said to have told investigators the goal was to target capitalist elites, billionaires, and politicians receiving donations from the American Israel Public Affairs Committee.
2: Now to President Trump at the G7 summit in France.
5: They will not develop, purchase, buy, or any other thing. They're not going to acquire a nuclear weapon. If they do, all hell will rain down on them.
2: He is meeting with leaders of Gulf countries who were attacked by Iran, supporting that U.S.-Iran deal. The president also told them,
5: I'm not happy with the way Israel has handled themselves with Lebanon and with Hezbollah.
2: Now, Israeli forces have staged deadly attacks on those militants who've been firing rockets into Israel. Fox's Trey Engst reports from Tel Aviv.
6: The Iranians are saying that if the Israelis target Lebanon, it would be a violation of the agreement with the United States. A lot of questions about this deal and a broad question. What if the Iranian regime is unwilling to make those concessions on their nuclear program at the negotiating table?
2: The agreement will be signed in Switzerland Friday. The president says when that happens, shipping will flow freely through the Strait of Hormuz. And this morning, oil prices falling again, nearly 5%. At the stock market, the Dow surged again to an all-time high, topping 52,000 for the first time. 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
2: Well, back to that G7 summit in France. Another big focus, trying to stop the war in Ukraine. And President Trump says he's considering reimposing sanctions on Russian oil shipments. They are voting today in four states with primaries and runoffs in Alabama and Georgia and Oklahoma, including contests for Senate seats. In California, there's a special election for a vacant House seat.
29: Voters in California's 14th congressional district are going to the polls for a special primary that will choose a new representative for the San Francisco Bay Area. It was formerly represented by Democratic Congressman Eric Swalwell, who resigned in April, dropped out of the governor's race after allegations that he sexually assaulted a woman twice, including when she was working for him. Swalwell has denied the accusations. There are 11 names on the ballot, and if any of them receives more than 50% of the vote, they win outright and serve the remainder of Swalwell's term until January. If not, the top two will move on to an August runoff. Tanya J. Powers, Fox News.
2: The ICE controversy simmers in Minnesota, where there were a lot of protests over two deadly shootings and confrontations between demonstrators and immigration agents. Some of those clashes have led to arrests as well, though one suspect's off the hook.
1: 24-year-old Somali-American Nasra Ahmed of St. Paul was charged with assaulting federal agents during ICE action there earlier this year. Court documents show federal prosecutors asked the judge to dismiss the charges, though gave no explanation.
8: What that tells us is that they brought the charges without having the case together. It's a relief to my client. The whole event was extremely traumatic for her.
1: Ahmed's lawyer, Jordan Kushner, his client was part of more than a dozen people arrested and charged for assaulting federal immigration agents. Her charges are dismissed with prejudice, meaning they cannot be refiled. Jeff Manasso, Fox News.
2: We mentioned the Dow hitting an all-time high this morning. It's up more than 300 points. The NASDAQ is down, losing 80 points. I'm Dave Anthony. This is Fox News.
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Now, if I were a racist, I would have a real hard time with that. I'd be like, look at them Mexicans with those big sombrero hats and their marching band and mariachi music. I was thrilled because it showed people who were here that were different than me that treated what we love with respect. That is America. That is America. Again, I don't need you to look like me. I don't need you to dress like me. I don't need you to listen to the same kind of music. I don't need any of that. I just want you to respect the basic idea that all men are created equal, endowed by their creator with certain inalienable rights, life, liberty, and the pursuit of happiness. And governments are instituted among men to protect those rights. And that's what makes us different. It's not our wealth. It's not. It's a total mindset that you can be different because we can all come together on one idea that we are all meant to be different. And the government is to enforce the freedoms that we have. It's to make sure that nothing encroaches on the right to be who you are in the grand scheme of things. And what happens is two things. You either deny that or you take it to such a degree that says, well, then, yeah, that's right. And that's why I can have my big bare fat ass in front of kindergartners in this school park yard. No. No, it also requires you to play a role in that. It requires you to have some self-restraint. Know that we are a civilization. We are a society. We are trying to get along. And the minute you stop trying to get along, the minute you say, I'm above everyone else, my wishes, whatever I want to do is above everyone else, then you break the system. And that requires then somebody to be heavy-handed with you. And it wrecks it for all of us. And the left knows this. This is why they're encouraging all of this stuff. We started Torch250.com, and this is part of the Torch. If you're already a member of the Torch, you already get it in your app. But if you're not a member of the Torch, you can find all of this information, all of this stuff at Torch250. Can you just play a little bit of the song that we have for the Second Amendment? We just released today our kind of our Schoolhouse Rock song on the Second Amendment. Here's a piece of it.

How much time here, sir? Welcome to the Glenn Beck program. I want to talk to you about, you know, I had J.D. Vance on hour number one. If you missed that on today's podcast, just go wherever you get your podcast, or you can go back and review it at glennbeck.com/torch, where you can get all of the shows. Had J.D. Vance on, and there's a lot of talk today about the weaponization of power and corruption that he is now looking into. I want to take you through the weaponization of power and corruption and some of the things that are going on in Washington and why it's important to stop it next.

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11: I'm Chris Foster, Fox News. To skeptics questioning what's going to be in a final Iran peace deal, President Trump says not only will the text be released in a formal setting, he'll probably hold a press conference and read it word by word.
12: President Trump is saying, you don't have to take my word for it that it's a good deal. Just look at the Strait of Hormuz.
13: Ships are starting to move now. We're going to have it fully open by Friday. The ships are starting to move nicely. Oil is starting to go, and The prices are coming down rapidly.
12: The president also posted, Iran has agreed to never have a nuclear weapon. Well, Vice President Vance has said $300 billion in a reconstruction fund is something that is on the table, but the money would be coming from Gulf partners and not from the U.S.
11: Fox Peter Ducey in Geneva, Switzerland, where the vice president is scheduled to attend an official signing ceremony Friday. Ukraine's President Zelensky joined President Trump and other world leaders at the G7 summit in France for about 75 minutes for talks about the war with Russia. European leaders are encouraging President Trump to increase American support for Ukraine against Russia. He and Zelensky spoke one-on-one for a few minutes after the group session. The FBI says it's disrupted a plan to attack Sunday night's UFC fight at the White House.
3: officials telling Fox. A network of nearly two dozen potential plotters were identified, with at least five people in custody right now. The suspects allegedly traveled to Fredericksburg, Virginia to make final preparations, and the alleged plan included explosive-packed drones hitting buildings near the event, forcing a mass evacuation, and then steering crowds toward a pre-staged sniper team. A second wave was then planned to storm the White House gate.
11: Fox's Todd Pyro, the FBI, says it learned of the plot last Wednesday and worked with law enforcement agencies across several states to stop it. 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
11: Oil prices below $80 a barrel for the first time since March, with the announcement of a pending deal with Iran. On Wall Street, stocks are mixed. The Dow's up 466. The Nasdaq is down 119. Tampa, Florida police officers taken into custody, accused of having a sexual relationship with a teenage boy.
26: Police officers in Tampa were forced to arrest one of their own Monday after discovering he allegedly found a 16-year-old boy on an adult dating app, sent him money, conducted discussions of a sexual nature, sent explicit photos, and tried to arrange the purchase of drugs for the teen via a third party. The officer, 31-year-old Jonathan Darling, has since been relieved of duty and sent to jail. He's been with the department since 2019. Tampa police were alerted to his online activities by the National Center for Missing and Exploited Children. In Miami, Eben Brown, Fox News.
11: Iran's World Cup soccer team wasn't allowed to stick around at all after its first match in the U.S.
27: The Iranian squad expected to spend the night in Los Angeles after their 2-2 draw with New Zealand. But coach Amir Galinoui says officials told them to return to their training base in Mexico. Several key staff members weren't even allowed to attend the game. The coach is unhappy about players not getting recovery time before the journey. Also frustrated, team captain Mehdi Taremi.
28: We are having a lot of problems, you know. It's so bad and it affects our team. And we just want the peace.
27: Because of the war, Iran were forced to move their planned base camp from Arizona to Tijuana. Jonathan Savage, Fox News.
11: Iran's next game is on Sunday, again in L.A. McDonald's is bringing back a treat that mostly went away in the U.S. 34 years ago. It's fried apple pie in honor of America's 250th birthday for a limited time starting June 23rd, available all day. I was McDonald's first ever dessert, introduced in 1968. It comes in a cardboard sleeve, so hot it came with a warning label to wait. I'm Chris Foster, Fox News.
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1: Glenn Beck is on.
2: Hello, America. The FBI has come out with something disturbing, a plot they thwarted over the weekend targeting the White House UFC event. I looked at that event on Sunday night and I said to my wife, pray for the FBI and the Department of Homeland Security, because can you imagine securing all of the things that are going on in the United States? It is a miracle. If we make it through this summer without a major terror attack, it's a miracle. Please pray for our law enforcement officials who are doing everything they can to keep us safe. But there is a balance there. And I want to tell you first about what happened, because it is truly frightening, the details that have just come out. And then I want to give you a warning on that, because the power that our government can grab in a moment of terror is terrifying in and of itself. And I'll explain coming up in a sec. First, let me tell you about Z Factor. 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You feeling awake? 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Okay, let me just give you the story here that's just broken earlier today. An alleged plot targeting this weekend's UFC Freedom 250 event in Washington, D.C. was disrupted by the FBI and saw its law enforcement partners spring into action. Here's what we know so far. Five people were in custody as of Monday. Investigators have identified 23 individuals as part of what they describe as a potential network of plotters. So we're no longer talking a lone gunman. It's not a lone wolf anymore. Now, who are these people? Officials say the alleged plan involved using explosive-laden drones to strike buildings near the event. That's what we saw happen in Ukraine. That's what, when we saw, I warned and said, this is not a good development, and warned that this was the future of warfare. So they plan on using drones that they strapped with explosives. It would trigger a mass evacuation and funnel crowds toward a pre-stage sniper team. A second phase allegedly called for storming the White House gate. This is pretty elaborate. And the funneling in is what we've been talking about, what terrorists have been planning on doing for a while. What they do is they strike, and then when the EMS and everybody else shows up, when everybody starts running there, that's when the real terror strike happens. FBI learned of the threat on June 10th, secured probable cause for an arrest in Cincinnati, where one suspect was taken into custody. Investigators later uncovered signal chats in which multiple people allegedly discussed the attacks on the UFC event. An initial review of one suspect's iPhone revealed at least 23 signal users discussing pre-operational activity. Some participants allegedly planned to travel to Fredericksburg, Virginia on June 12th or 13th to prepare for the attack. One suspect allegedly told investigators the goal was to target capitalist elites, billionaires, or politicians who received donations from the American Israel Public Affairs Committee, otherwise known as AIPAC. Now, let me see. What does this sound like? Capitalist elites were targeted, billionaires, or politicians who were in bed with AIPAC. That does not sound like a right-wing plot, does it? Investigation spanned at least 12 FBI field offices. Cash Patel credited agents, the Department of Justice, law enforcement partners with acting quickly. The event drew an estimated 4,300 attendees, including 1,200 active duty service members, as 14 fighters competed, blah, blah, blah. The alleged scheme comes amid a series of threats and security incidents involving Trump and senior administration officials, highlighting concerns about political violence. We are on the edge, gang. We are on the edge. And when it happens, a couple of things could happen. Let me tell you what the left is counting on. That it will tear us apart even more, and that we will do the opposite of what we did on September 11th. What we did on September 11th is we united. We came together. We didn't care about your politics. We didn't care who you were, your class. We didn't care if you're a billionaire or, you know, poverty ridden. We stopped people in the street. Do you remember doing this? You would pass people in a store or something and you could see it in their eyes and they were a complete stranger and you would say, are you okay? Are you okay? We would hug strangers. We would help strangers. That's who we are. Americans reveal themselves at times of crisis. Now, are we still those same people? That's the only really remaining question. That's why I have been preaching for years, don't close your heart. Don't close your heart. Do everything you can to keep your heart open. Keep it soft. Remember who you are. Don't get angry. Because only if that charitable part of your heart is open, where you can still recognize even the people who you don't like as spiritual family members, part of the human race, we won't make it. And they're counting on us turning on each other and it growing. We have to decide right now. We're not going to do that. We are going to come together. We will be the Americans we were on 9/12. And it's going to be harder because there are going to be those in our own communities that are still pushing, still blaming, still, you've got to be the person that says, when everybody is running one way, you need to be the person that is brave enough and in touch with the spirit enough to be able to stand up and go, don't go that way. Listen, you know me. Don't go that way. Please don't go that way. And know that some of them are going to continue to run past you in the wrong direction. Just be calm, cool, and collected. The other place we're going to need cool heads to prevail will be in Washington, D.C. Because the government will look to gain more and more power. And it will happen with the Republicans just as fast as it will happen with the Democrats. And they've already weaponized this government. It's not too late, but it is soon, almost impossible to stop soon if we don't get it under control. I don't care how you vote. This is one thing that we all should unite on. You know that scene? We've seen it in movies a million times. It's seen usually in a mob movie where somebody walks into a store, neighborhood guy standing behind the counter, his little grocery store. He's worked there his whole life. His dad built it. His kids stock the shelves after school, you know. And then a local guy walks in a nice suit and he almost offhandedly says, nice place you got here. Shame if something happened to it, huh? Everybody understands what's happening immediately. Everybody understands. That threat only works because the mob already controls the pressure points. I watched, what is the new Dutton show? Is it Dutton Ranch? Yeah, right. Dutton Ranch. Tanya and I were watching that last night, and I won't give anything away in case you haven't watched it yet. It's really good. I love Beth and her character, but there's corruption, and it's in this town, and it's deep in this town. And one of the characters is kind of like faced in this situation. What are you going to do? I mean, you know what to do, what the right thing is, but it's basically like that. Be a shame if you said anything now. You know, it'd be a shame if something happened to you because, you know. basically we control everything. And that's what has happened in America, okay? The threat only works if you control the unions and the permits and the cops and the judges and the banks and the loans and the trucking routes. That's real power. Real power doesn't kick your door in. It just sometimes makes it impossible until you cooperate. And if that doesn't work, then, you know, be ashamed if something happened. If that doesn't work, they burn your house down. And you know the police are never going to do anything because they own the police as well. That's the conversation that we should start having. That's the way we should start viewing our government. That is the healthy way to view a government. Never give them enough power so they can do those things. And whether people like hearing it or not, the story didn't begin with Donald Trump or Obama or Biden. This road goes back more than a century. When America first fell in love with the idea that experts should manage society. Ricky, what is the name of that podcast that we have on Torch 250? Is it Control The Experts Freaks. Or
3: Control Freaks?
2: Oh my gosh, that is such a good series. Nathan Nipper wrote this before he wrote The American Story. And he is our historian. He is really super good, a great writer. And he wrote Control Freaks, and it is a whole podcast series about how did we get here? How did we get to a place to where you won't even listen to yourself anymore? You won't listen to your mom. You'll listen to an expert. You won't listen to your mom about raising your kids. And look at the damage we've done by listening to experts. This started in the early 1900s, okay? In the early 1900s, we fell in love with this. Progressives looked at Europe the same way, you know, youth, many of us in our 20s might have looked at, you know, Scandinavian socialism. It's easy to see centralized power, and it's modern and it's efficient and it's scientific. It doesn't work. But on the

0: who couldn't. Force sterilizations. How come we don't talk about that? That happened a lot closer to us now than slavery did. In America, thousands of people, and mostly poor, mostly disabled, minorities, people the experts decided were undesirable. Okay, if that sounds bad to you, if you think Donald Trump can do that or wants to do that to the people he finds undesirable, well, then you shouldn't give the government more power. And it's not just him, because your side did this last time. Okay, here's the uncomfortable part nobody likes talking about. America's eugenics programs are the inspiration. They were big inspirational parts that made up the Nazi Germany racial policies. Okay, that's just fact. The Nazis studied the American programs. Our elite educated class went to meet with a scientist who taught them to quote the Nazis to show them what could be done with modern eugenics. Okay, now why does that matter? Why am I telling you this after I'm telling you a story in Washington, D.C.? Because it shows how quickly government power becomes dangerous once people convince themselves they're building a better society or they're saving society. That's the pattern. Every era, and we'll do it too, you get these big terrorist attacks and people will say, yeah, but this time it's different. We've got to do something. Okay, wait a minute. We've got to do something. That's really bad. That's a very dangerous phrase, because that doesn't tell us what we are doing. That tells us we have to do something. Well, maybe not that. Yeah, every era says, oh, this power is only going to be used for good. Until somebody ugly gets all control of the machine. And it always happens. Okay, let me take you from Woodrow Wilson to FDR. Sorry, I'm going on this history tangent, but it's important to understand what not to do if something like what was just thwarted actually happens. And it could happen this summer. I'll take you to FDR here in just a second. First, let me tell you about our sponsor this half hour. It's SuperSure.
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0: All right. So how did our government get out of control? Started with Woodrow Wilson and then came FDR. What also came around the time of FDR? The Depression. It was an emergency. We've got to do something. And so the government exploded in its reach into everyday life. I mean, exploded. The federal government exploded in size. Agencies multiplied. Regulations multiplied. The alphabet soup began. The FEC, the FCC, the the NLRB, the SSA. Why did the CIA happen? Because of the OSS. Why did the OSS happen? Because of WW2. That's why. It was another crisis. Once government systems grow and grow large enough, they stop behaving like temporary emergency measures. They become permanent institutions with their own interests, and it's human nature. World War II, Japanese Americans, what happened to them? Round up. They were rounded up.

0: put into internment camps, entire families. They lost businesses. They lost home. They lost land. They were American citizens. What did the government say? Got to do it for security. They're going to kill us all. We're at war. Fear becomes the justification for expanded state power. Fear. Again, why am I telling you this? Did you hear what I just said was thwarted over the weekend? Flying drones into businesses at the White House, then funneling, because they know the plans of escape, funneling those people into choke points, then shooting those choke points. Okay? Then storming the gates of the... That's what they just stopped over the weekend. What is that? Does that make you feel comfortable or does that make you feel fearful? How many people will hear that and go, I don't know if I want to go to Washington, D.C. this summer. I know I'm going with my whole family this summer. I'm going for the 4th of July. Maybe giving speeches and everywhere all over. My whole family's coming. I mean, not going to stop me. I'll be more alert. But when fear happens, the pattern starts and it repeats over and over and over again. More on this in just a second. Stand by. Also, don't forget our next Bill of Rights Amendment song and classroom is available right now at torch250.com. 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Friendships between nations aren't measured usually in decades. They come and go, and they shift with politics and elections and changing priorities, and we will have different priorities, and we shouldn't follow each other off of cliffs. What's right for them is not necessarily right for us, but I'm not talking about politics. We have a special relationship with Israel, and it's not an accident. It is rooted in something much deeper than politics. It's a shared understanding of freedom, a shared respect for faith, a shared understanding of the biblical command to help each other and help God's people. 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Doesn't mean you stand with Israel and all their policies. It means you stand with the Jewish people. They have a right to not be hunted. 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

0: So during the break, we were just talking about how education has gotten completely out of control because the government is in charge of teaching. And when there's a story in Show Prep about how the Supreme Court is not taking on this case about free speech in school, and they said because the school boards have to be able to decide, blah, blah, blah. But the school boards many times have been completely hijacked, and the teachers' unions and the Department of Education, they're almost one right now. It is, they're so powerful, these forces, and they're all leftists. We need to make sure that we have control of everything locally. Everything locally, you need to be able to decide, and they need to be able to be based on the principles of the American founding. I bring this up because of a story that I shared with you about half an hour ago about what the FBI just broke up over the weekend. It was a very elaborate plan. I think five people now are in jail, and I think 17 have been identified, something like that. And it was a plan to use drones and explosives at the White House or near the White House, get everybody to panic, then run for the exits. And then they had a sniper team that they were setting up that were going to target the exits, and they were going to shoot people at the exits as they were trying to get out. So mass casualties. Then phase two was storm the gates of the White House. I mean, it's insane, insane. But this, we're not in lone wolf territory anymore. We are headed towards Beslan. You don't know what that is, look it up. That's what we're headed towards. And that will change us forever. Look at what happened after 9/11. Look how the airports have changed. Look how all your rights have changed. Look at the FISA courts. You know, the FISA courts were actually set up for our own good. I mean, I was taking you through Wilson, then FDR, then you have McCarthyism, fear of nuclear war. So we got to do something. Government says all of this stuff is good for security. We need it. Fear becomes the justification to be able to expand the state power. Red Scare, McCarthyism, COINTELPRO, something else they don't teach you in school that should. Then the FBI with that, infiltrating civil rights groups, anti-war movements, political organizations, journalists. Why? Red Scare, scare of terrorism, scare of communism, all of this stuff. Martin Luther King, he gets his phones wiretapped by the government. The government sends him anonymous letters. The government does, suggesting he should kill himself. All of this happened, not in Soviet Russia, here in America, all of it. Then came Nixon and Watergate, and Watergate mattered because Americans realized the executive branch would absolutely use federal agencies and intelligence tools on political enemies if nobody stopped them. And so what do? We form the Church Commission. Investigations in the 1970s, huge. Congress uncovers widespread surveillance abuses by the FBI and the CIA and the NSA. Secret files on people like you and me. Political spying, manipulation campaigns, all of it. Most Americans have never even heard of the Church Committee, but they know the solution. They know that modern surveillance uses FISA courts. Well, that was from the Church Commission. That was started not because of the Patriot Act. That was started because of Watergate. They were trying to get the government under control. And so they put FISA courts in and said, you need a warrant. And what happened? Those agencies have bastardized that thing and have now used it as a weapon. Because government will always convince you it needs it. It must have it. And now with technology, with the scale of things that could happen here in the United States. I mean, before computers, they could only track so much. Now, how do you think we track these guys? Their phones, computers, guarantee it. Now, all of this stuff, all of the protections are being removed, okay? Now, human beings had limits. Paper had limits. They could only track so much. But now, searches, your purchases, your locations, your contacts, your opinions, your friends, what you're saying, who you're saying it to, all of that. After 9/11, we just gave the government all these new powers. And it was understandable because we were terrified. Why am I telling you all of this? Because I fear you're going to be terrified. And you have to remember these things. It has to be fresh in your memory. Tell your friends these stories. Make sure they understand it. Back it up with the facts. You don't believe me? I don't ask for you to believe me. I don't want you to believe me. I want you to be curious enough about some of these stories and look it up for yourself. What the hell is COINTELPRO? What is that? Look it up. You don't believe me about Martin Luther King being spied on by our own government with death threats, with suicide promptings sent to him in the mail by our FBI. You don't believe me? Look it up. Because once you give the government the power to do these things, it will never disappear. It will never go away. Patriot Act expanded surveillance dramatically. Most Americans barely understood what was happening because our country was focused on being bombed. We were being focused on what was happening to us right now. And it's much more sophisticated than old school censorship. Soviet Union needed secret police. You don't need it. We have algorithms now. You don't believe me? Look at COVID. What happened with COVID? This was the biggest stress test centralized authority has ever had. Ever had. What happened? Businesses closed, churches closed, schools closed, travel restricted, speech monitored. Okay, some of these things might have been necessary. That's not even the biggest issue. The bigger issue was watching nearly every institution move exactly in sync. Government, media, tech companies, corporate HR departments, universities, same phrases almost overnight, same approved opinions overnight, same punishments, same suggestions for punishments overnight. People noticed, especially when opinions labeled dangerous misinformation 1 year suddenly became acceptable debate the very next year. That destroys trust. And now you throw DEI policies into the mix. Most Americans support fairness. Most Americans support treating people decently. But that's not about equal treatment. That's ideological management, mandatory training, speech codes, hiring quotas, institutional loyalty tests, NASA documents, military trainings, federal agencies, corporate America. The language changed, but the instinct underneath was very familiar. Shape behavior, shape the language, control the thought. That's why so many Americans feel like you're walking on eggshells all the time. Not because America became more evil overnight, but because institutional pressure became constant. Soft pressure, career pressure, social pressure, digital pressure. Soft pressure changes behavior just as effectively as force if people become afraid enough. You know, one thing that Jonah Goldberg used to say that was absolutely right, fascism will come with a happy face. It's not going to come in a black trench coat. It's going to come with a happy face. We're here to help you. That's the danger. It's not one dictator, not one election. A culture that slowly trains its citizens to self-censor. That's the danger. That's why this moment matters. Because all of this stuff is bigger than Republicans or Democrats. It's bigger than Donald Trump. It's bigger than any of this. It's why we all should be celebrating America 250. We should all be at the National Mall. We should all be holding up our documents. We should all be celebrating in our own ways, even though we vote differently. The real issue in America is whether Americans still believe government exists to protect liberty, or whether government exists to manage society. Those are completely different systems. The founders and our documents understand this clearly. That's why they limited power. That's why they separated power. That's why they distributed power. That's why they said the press cannot be with the government. Because they understood something modern societies always forget. Human nature does not improve because technology improves. Look at us. Are we any different than the people that Jesus was talking to on the streets of Jerusalem, that he was preaching to? He's given us all of this. He's given us this entirely new way of life. Is our society really that different? No. Why? Because what Jesus taught doesn't work, or because people haven't changed? People are still people. We don't always apply it. Temptation. The temptation to control people, it never disappears. The temptation to get what you want, it never disappears. That's why the solutions are always in the heart, not in handcuffs. Humans just update the software. And if history teaches us anything, every government believes its own abuses were necessary while it commits them. And all of the people in that society cheer it along because they've been convinced. That's why we should be celebrating stubborn citizens. We should be celebrating those people who are like, well, wait a minute, not so fast here. Citizens willing to question power even when it's wildly uncomfortable. Citizens willing to defend principles even when their own political tribe is winning. Because once people start cheering for government power simply because their side controls it, freedom is dying. And it usually dies with applause, not gunfire. That is the part that history is teaching us today. That's why I bring this up to you today when I hear about a massive terror. Do you know what that would have done? Do you know how close we were to possibly absolute authoritarian? And it would have happened under Biden and it would have happened under Trump because everybody wants to feel safe. And the government, especially the government agencies, FBI, CIA, DOJ, NSA, all of those, they want more power because they can keep us safe. I'm telling you these things so we can answer the question, are we finally willing to learn this lesson and stop the weaponization of government while we still have enough power and free will to do something about it? How will you respond if, God forbid, some massive attack happens this summer? Will you be part of the American solution, or will you run for protection? It's going to be hard and you're going to feel very alone. But you know what? I have never seen a statue of someone great. I've never seen a statue of a crowd. It's always that one person who is absolutely afraid and absolutely alone and knew it, but stood there. Let that person. Prepare yourself so you are that person that can stand up, shoulders square, maybe inside terrified, but you say, no, don't run that way. Freedom exists this way. 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So let me make that up. If you missed that interview, we talked about Iran and some other things that I think you're really going to, I think are important. You can find him, you know, if you listen to the podcast today. 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Tax problems, not on that list. 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
5: Drones, then guns. I'm Chris Foster, Fox News. The FBI says a plot to attack Sunday's UFC event at the White House involved drones with explosives hitting nearby buildings, with a team of snipers in place to fire at the crowd after an evacuation. A second wave would then have stormed a White House gate, officials tell Fox. At least 5 people are in custody at this point, arrested in California, Ohio, Missouri, and Nebraska.
6: We're 100% confident that we knew locations, level of planning, level of response. The event itself, I am confident in saying, was never at risk due to the great investigative work.
5: That's Secret Service Deputy Director Matthew Quinn. Investigators are said to have identified at least 23 people discussing the plot on the Signal messaging app. President Trump says he may read the text of an Iran peace deal out loud in public once it's been publicly released. Iran's Foreign Minister Abbas Araghchi says it would require Israel to withdraw from Lebanon.
7: Araghchi warns if Israeli troops don't go back home, it would violate Iran's agreement with the United States. Israel's defense minister, though, has said his military intends to stay in Lebanon indefinitely. The full text of the deal has yet to be publicly released. It's due to be officially signed in a ceremony on Friday. Jonathan Savage, Fox News.
5: There are primaries today in Oklahoma and Washington, D.C., and runoff elections in Alabama and Georgia.
8: In the Alabama Senate primary runoff, President Trump has backed Congressman Barry Moore over retired Navy SEAL Jared Hudson. In the Georgia runoff, President Trump's backed Congressman Mike Collins to challenge Senator John Ossoff in November, while outgoing Governor Brian Kemp has backed former University of Tennessee football coach Derek Dooley.
5: Fox's Jessica Rosenthal. There's a special election in California to fill House Democrat Eric Swalwell's seat. He resigned in April. Charges are announced against 15 people accused of impeding federal agents during an immigration enforcement surge in Minnesota, with 13 now in custody, two remaining at large. The U.S. attorney in Minnesota says the operation targeted two Minneapolis-based left-wing activist groups. 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
5: The first victim of a B-52 military plane crash is identified as Air Force Lieutenant Colonel Miles Middleton. Eight people died in the crash yesterday in California.
13: It took off and immediately after takeoff crashed and burst into flames. The eight-engine aircraft initially flew northeast at around 11:10 a.m., gradually turning farther north before abruptly hooking northwest and plunging at a rate of more than 5,000 feet per minute. The bomber typically carries a crew of five, but eight were on board this aircraft, including the military crew, government civilians, and two Boeing employees.
5: Fox's Jennifer Griffin. Police in New Jersey are looking for somebody who attacked five women with acid.
14: An investigation is underway into the Monday night incident. The women were standing outside a home in Jersey City when officials say the attackers drove up and threw what is believed to be sulfuric acid at them. All five were treated at a hospital for skin burns and peeling and are expected to be okay. Officials say the incident may have stemmed from an argument between a large group of people earlier in the day. The search continues for those responsible, and Jersey City Mayor James Solomon says he has directed the police to use all resources necessary to find the attackers. In New York City, Tanya J. Powers, Fox News.
5: Police in South Carolina are looking for a missing personal trainer.
15: Police are searching for clues in the disappearance of a 39-year-old South Carolina woman, Elena Catherine Moore, who was last seen Thursday leaving a Planet Fitness gym in Lexington. Police say she was wearing an olive green zip-up hoodie with black athletic pants and was spotted heading toward a wooded area behind a nearby Lowe's home improvement store. But nobody's come forward to say they've seen or spoken to her since. She was reported missing by her husband Friday, and officers deployed a drone to search the area. Anyone with information on her whereabouts is being asked to reach out to detectives.
5: Fox's Lillian Will on Wall Street. The Dow is up 48. The Nasdaq's down 35, dragged down by chip stocks. I'm Chris Foster, Fox News.
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20: All right, welcome aboard. Welcome to one Tuesday afternoon. Come here, wrestling with this microphone stand. that's not a stand, really. What would you call this, Will? Clip? Extension device? Looks like something you'd see in a dentist's office, I think. In any event, what was supposed to be a pretty rainy Tuesday, boy, they threatened us last night on the news, didn't they? Holy cow. Start building your ark now. Gathering your animals now. And rainy Tuesday is supposedly going to be followed by another wet Wednesday and a potentially wet Thursday. Low pressure system to the southeast is marching to the northeast. Southwest, excuse me, is marching to the northeast. This little system that may or may not become Tropical Storm Arthur before it falls apart. We'll just have to all wait and see on whether or not it develops as it slides gently off the coast, I guess at any minute now. And depending on how far it gets offshore and how much legitimate chance it has for development, we'll just see whether we get something with a name or just maybe some pretty heavy rain probably this afternoon and tonight, maybe into tomorrow a bit. But by sometime Thursday, it's all supposed to be over. So, again, make sure you got your medicines that you need. If there's anything critical that you couldn't do without for about 72 hours, then maybe go get some more. But otherwise, I think we're going to be okay with this one. I don't want to jinx anything. I'm not really superstitious. But then again, every time I say something like that, I knock on wood just to be sure. Just to be sure. And depending on whether you get your weather information from TV or an online source, we're in for either, well, they use the words possibility and chance and all of that. And I heard them on two different newscasts or weathercasts last night during the news, potentially up to 10 inches of rain in some areas and as much as 5 inches per hour in some areas. That's the potential. The forecast that I trust more, and actually the one of a coworker, a different forecast, but from somebody I trust to know her source as well. Both of the ones we were looking at say we're more likely looking at a couple of inches of rain a day in most of the area. Will there be isolated street flooding? Probably. There always is when we get a heavy rain for more than a day around here. Somewhere, somehow, there will be a street with water across from curb to curb. And you can bet that every news station in town is going to be there getting footage of that flood so that they can say they were right. I'm not knocking meteorologists. I know they study hard, learn what they know about the weather. But what they don't tell you is that the weather changes. It's just like all the greatest golfers in the world playing in the Masters or playing like this week in the U.S. Open. Major tournaments, and every one of them capable of birdieing every hole on the course, but they never do. They never have, and they never will. That, except for that, what was it, Kim Jong-un or Kim Jong-il, not the current leader of North Korea, but the former leader of North Korea. He was alleged to have shot 18 on a golf course one time. That's what they said. There's also other things about him that they said that are equally impossible and untrue. But that's just how they do it over there. So anyway, I don't think we're going to get a whole lot of much of nothing out of this. Non-cataclysmic, that's what I'm going to call it. 9 of 10 models that I look at say that there will be significant rain at some point, but it won't become much more. So the odds of it becoming Arthur, which is my middle name, by the way, the odds of it becoming that are slim and or none. I'm firmly convinced that this is, you know, and again, just to be sure, I don't think we need to worry about this. Go get yourself a couple of rolls of toilet paper, get a case of water, and maybe a dozen eggs and call it a day. Mercy sakes, just don't go wipe out the canned soup and beans just yet. And again, I am not a weatherman. I don't pretend to be one. This is just what I think is going to happen with this system based on living here in the greater Houston area for 6 decades and change and watching I don't know how many storms now that I've been through on this coast. But it's a lot. It doesn't make me an expert in weather forecasting, but it makes me an expert in what do you think it's going to do. And I think it's going to be okay. Turning to Wall Street, where I don't think there are any weather alerts in place at present. All four indicators were firmly in the green early, but three of the four took a red turn about an hour ago. I see. Thank you, Will. Red turn about an hour ago. Gold came up a little this morning and then gave it back. It was down about $4 at 11 o'clock and hovering over $4,347 an ounce. Oil has already fallen below $76 a barrel since the announcement that an agreement between Iran and the U.S. has been reached. It's supposed to be formally signed in Paris on Friday. Wouldn't it be nice to be so important that you can just pick where you want to go sign a document that's gonna end a conflict halfway around the world? And now, let's go to Paris to do this. Why they picked Paris, I'll never know. And it's irrelevant, just as long as they actually pick the place and both sides actually sign the agreement and both sides actually stick to the agreement. That's going to be the hardest part for Iran. They've signed all kinds of things over the years and promised. They always have hand behind their back, got those fingers crossed every time they sign something. So I don't know that we can expect more than that out of this agreement. But I do know that if they mess up anytime between now and at least 2 years from now, that's not going to work out well for them. It's just not going to work out well. So coming up in the next segment, I take that back. We're going to go ahead and plod forward with some news stuff. And then in the third segment at 12:30 today, what we're going to do is talk to a man named Jack Wallace, who is an expert in loans. And specifically for this conversation, an expert in student loans. And if you've got grandkids headed off to college and they're trying to hit you up for money that you don't have to go to school and they've decided they're going to take out loans, you might want to listen to what Jack's got to say. He's the one who is going to explain the new rules about college loans that go into effect on July 1. So listen closely and then maybe go back and listen to the podcast once it's up this afternoon to make sure you get all the information Jack gives us. I'm going to ask my questions as fast as I can. I'm not going to rush the man, but I'm going to ask him as fast as I can so we can get as much information as we can about that. Gallery Furniture is where you will find, in addition to an amazing collection of furniture that fits in every room in the house, that's also where you're going to find those Zecliner sleep chairs. Man, wouldn't it be nice to have, if you got money to go sign an agreement in Paris, you got money to put a Zecliner sleep chair in every room in your house. They're adjustable to suit every body type, every comfort control goal you have. It's a bed, it's a heated massage chair, it's a recliner, it's whatever you want it to be, really. And any day of the week, 7 days a week, you can get one at any Gallery Furniture location. It's really what these chairs are. And that's why I talk about putting one in every room. If you want to watch TV on it, put it in the den, put it in the family room where the biggest TV is in the house. If you want to sleep in it, throw that torn up old bed of yours out. Well, Max got mattresses too, but maybe have one of those in there just as a spare. 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What your bed may not have that Zecliner sleep chair can have is a power lift option, too, if you need that. 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
30: Yeah, they sure don't make them like they used to. That's why every few months, we wash him, check his fluids, and spray on a fresh coat of wax. This is 50 Plus with Doug Pike.

very, a little bit specific against what they wrote, because, and I find it very interesting that on several occasions in the past, Major League Baseball players have written on their caps without any repercussions at all. And on game night, according to the report, nobody in the clubhouse complained either way. Nobody said a word about it. You can have your pride night, MLB. That's fine. I don't have a problem with that. You can celebrate whatever you want. They're your stadiums and your games. But you shouldn't use that as an excuse to take away the players' rights to openly express and practice their faith. Writing a Bible verse on a cap harms nobody. I don't see where that's... And it's not like the whole verse was there so somebody had to read it. No, it's just a reference. That's all it was. And I don't think that hurts anything or anybody. And I think warning them never to do it again just makes it worse. And you watch, just like everything else that happens in these types of situations, it'll end up in the Supreme Court, and we'll just have to see where it goes and who's in there when that finally happens. In FIFA news, the big news of the week so far is the 0-0 draw between Spain and Cape Verde. Among the biggest surprises thus far, actually, and all Spain can do now, this is a powerhouse team. This is, what's his name? Will, the big Matt, big guy from, no, never mind, he's not Spanish. I know who he is, and he's not Spanish, so never mind. No need to say his name. But I do see that Spain has to, and this is, I read this, I don't follow FIFA that closely, but Spain, all they can do now is just hope they fare much better as the tournament continues. It's not a one and done. These are brackets. I think it's double elimination. It may even be triple, but I think it's just double elimination. And so long as they don't trip over their shoelaces again, which basically is what they did losing to Cape Verde, they should be fine as the tournament wears on. Speaking of World Cup matches, protesters of this worldwide sporting event events that make up the competition, have clashed with law enforcement protesting the World Cup. Have they no better cause than that? How about human trafficking? How about fentanyl killing hundreds of thousands of people around the world needlessly every year? How about anything other than protesting FIFA and the World Cup? It's ridiculous. Law enforcement, several North American venues. Mexico, I saw a video of Mexico where a big old protest broke out. The police had their shields. There were dozens, if not scores, of them on the ground in this one particular area. And then at least a couple of dozen and maybe more officers on horseback trying to break up this rowdy crowd. Seems a little, I don't know whether they just ran out of things to protest or they really have some beef with FIFA. I don't know what it would be. Even up in Seattle. Seattle, so very typical of something that would come out of Washington or Oregon. World Cup officials up there have set up designated protest zones near the stadium, in which grown-up crybabies can express their displeasure with something the rest of the world finds quite exciting and highly entertaining. I find it exciting when I'm reading about it or seeing highlights on a sportscast, but I must confess that after playing baseball a long time, I can watch a baseball game without getting bored because while everybody else is just kind of watching the pitcher throw the ball to see if somebody's going to hit it, and if they do hit it, to see where it's going to go, I'm watching chess and they're watching checkers because I'm looking at every position player in the field and watching how they move and how they reposition themselves, not just for every batter, but in many cases and in many games, depending on who's at the plate, they'll adjust for even a different pitch count. They don't want to be the outfielders, the infielders. There's so much analytical data available to them now that they will even make adjustments on the fly between pitches and not just between batters. It's fascinating to me. Soccer just doesn't do it.

0: It just doesn't do it for me. I love watching now at the World Cup level. I like watching the level of skill that these players have. Every one of them who's on the pitch for a World Cup game is far, far better than any second tier system of soccer or football, depending on what country you're in. They are so much better at passing the ball, so much better at closing distance, so much better at faking out other people, and the footwork that they put out there for us to watch is just impeccable. It's that impresses the heck out of me. It really does. And that's one of the, I can sit there and watch it for a long time just to watch the footwork when two of them are trying to get control of the ball, and one of them doesn't want to foul the other, because then they automatically get it. And it's funny to watch, though, when I see all that skill that's out there on display, and then I read that Seattle's got to put up a protest zone. And all it is some of that orange fencing, about, I don't know, it's about high enough to jump over, but not, without even hurting yourself. And then they've got traffic cones that designate, and there's signs on the traffic cones that say this is for the designated whiny area, I guess you want to call it, if you're going to protest World Cup for some reason. We got to go to this break. When we get back, we're going to talk to Jack Wallace. He's the guy who knows about student loans and which student loans have the best chances of getting paid off and which student loans have snowball's chances on a hot August sidewalk of ever being repaid in full. Let me tell you about New Promise Neuropathy, which is, these guys are coming down from Dallas. I say guys, doctors and clinicians and everybody else who has to run the two locations they're going to have here as soon as that second one opens up in Missouri City. The first one's already up and running in spring, and if you watch your TV close enough, you might see a commercial for them. What they do is evaluate you to understand what levels of numbness or tingling or burning sensations you have in your extremities. Then they go about identifying the source of that pain, and then they go about alleviating it. It's a personal plan just for you. There's no cookie cutter stuff going on in there. 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
1: I'm Lauren Simonetti, and this is the Fox Business Report.
2: The major averages are mixed in afternoon trading, with the Dow climbing on Iran deal optimism. Oil prices continue to fall, with West Texas Intermediate crude at nearly $76 a barrel. The Dow hitting an all-time intraday high and surging past the 52,000 level for the first time, and on track for its 17th record close of the year. However, the tech-heavy Nasdaq is losing steam as tech stocks lag. The Magnificent Seven big-cap tech stocks are lower, led by Tesla and NVIDIA. Industrials and financials are among the best performers. Investors remain cautious as the Fed kicks off its two-day policy meeting, with new chair Kevin Warsh facing his first big Fed test. And shares of SpaceX continue to take off and are up nearly 12%, and surpassing Amazon, becoming the world's fifth most valuable public company just days after hitting the public markets. That's your Fox Business Report. I'm Hillary Barsky, invested in you.
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0: Midway Meat Market is pretty much, man, it's just so close and so good. And there's just no reason not to go out there and get anything and everything you want to eat meat-wise or seasonings or cheeses or spices, whatever. Grab-and-go snacks for long travels. Maybe you do a lot of driving like I used to do to baseball tournaments and whatnot. I would make a habit, actually, of trying to grab some jerky or maybe some dry stick every time I would stop in some place that had it. And boy, did I take advantage of that. That stuff is so good, and they've got plenty of it at Midway Meat Market. If you're going out I-10 to the west, take the first Katy exit. It says Katy down, or downtown Katy, I think it says, and it's just past 99 on I-10 west across from Katy Mills Mall. Drive into town on that little two-lane road, and then I think it's four lanes once you get in. And then once you get into there, the second light, there will be a strip center on your left, and Midway's at the far west end of that strip center. And that has been the same for 57 years and counting. Still the same old country store feel, still the same old butcher, well, not the same butchers, but qualified butchers behind the counter to cut that meat exactly the way you want it. Still somebody who's going to say, hello, welcome to Midway as soon as you walk in the door. Wonderful, wonderful place to go get all the meat products you need. Plus, they have those 25 flavors of premium sausages, too, that you're going to absolutely love. All you got to do is get there. That's all you have to do. They're open 7 days a week, for heaven's sakes. 8 a.m. to 7 p.m. every single day of the week. They've got all kinds of stuff going on now. 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I forgot to bring my little piece of paper in here tomorrow that has the specials for right now, but I'll have it with me when I come in for Wednesday's show. Don't you worry about that. 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

0: welcome back. Segment three of 50 Plus. Thank you all for listening. Thank you very much. We'll talk in this segment, since many of the folks in this audience have high school graduates in the family who plan to use student loans to get through college. There are some major changes to the student loan program, and those changes take effect July 1. 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Good afternoon, Jack.
1: Doug, nice to be with you and with your listeners.
0: I really appreciate it, man. So before we get to the new rules that are coming in, do a really quick review of the program that's going to be replaced.
1: Well, the federal student loan program has got some modifications to it, both on the new money side, which you just talked about, with people that are graduated from high school this year and next year and going forward. There's some caps on what parents can borrow for their kids and what graduate students can borrow. But the other thing is that people are going into repayments. So the college graduates that graduated or are graduating this month are going to have a new repayment program to come along that will be based upon their income. So we've got something a little bit for everybody here.
0: Boy, yeah.
1: In OB3, whether you're a new money borrower or whether you're one of the 4 million Texans that owe $120 billion in student loans.
0: Oh, my God. How did that get so out of control, Jack?
1: Well, you know, they took the caps off of borrowing. It's crazy. You're absolutely right. I mean, $1.8 trillion in student loan debt outstanding. That's more than credit cards. That's more than autos.
0: Yeah, holy
1: cow. And so they're starting to deal with this stuff. But, you know, for your segment of listeners, you know, the 50-plus crowd, they owe about 25% of the outstanding debt because they either borrowed for themselves and consolidated their loans, and they're still paying off after, you know, 25, 30 years, or they borrowed PLUS loans to their kids.
0: Yeah.
1: So their retirement savings is taking a hit, and retirement's being delayed.
0: Are there any rules about who can apply for this money? Is there anybody who doesn't qualify for a student loan?
1: The federal student loan program is open to everybody unless you have negative credit. Not a credit score, but a negative event on it for PLUS loans for parents that are borrowing for their kids. The other thing is make the kids, if they're going to school, there's loans for undergraduate students that they can take out in their own name and help them build credit. So that's another good thing for them to do and help, you know. And the other thing is we need to become better educated consumers when it comes to picking a college.
0: Yeah.
1: Okay.
0: Yeah.
1: You guys have got, you know, great 4-year privates in Texas. You got four great 4-year publics. You got great community college stuff. You know, let's put a little mix in there. If, you know, the 4-year private is a little too, we got to pick a college that not only the kid can get into, Doug, but one that the family can afford.
0: Yeah, that's exactly right. Somehow, some way, they're going to have to pay that loan back if they take that loan out.
1: Doug, you make a great point. It's a loan. It's not a grant.
0: Yeah.
1: And it's not a, scholarship. And Biden's gone, and all forgiveness stuff he talked about ain't happening because he didn't do it the right way. And the Supreme Court and the Court of Appeals and the district courts all disqualified all those programs.
0: Holy mackerel. Loan expert Jack Wallace on 50 Plus here. Historically, Jack, what percentage of college loans get paid back in full and on a time?
1: Well, let me tell you something. That's a very short topic right now because, you know, with COVID that started in March of 2020's administrative forbearance program went on for, you know, 4 years, you know, loans went back into repayment in, you know, 23-24. And, you know, I was in Washington a couple of weeks ago and had a meeting, and about 30% of the portfolio has never made a payment.
0: Holy man.
1: So you've got 43 million Americans that owe $1.8 trillion, and 30% of them have never paid a dime.
0: Do they intend to ever pay?
1: It's an issue.
0: Do you think they ever intend to pay a dime?
1: Part of it is it's a two-part trade. One is, you know, they got their heads in the sand and they're borrowing money doing other stuff. The other thing is that everybody thought they were going to get forgiven because of Joe Biden.
0: Yeah.
1: And that's not happening. So, you know, the big issue here is to make sure you wake up, call your servicer, go online to studentaid.gov, not .com, .gov, and make sure that you pay your loan. Because as you know, Doug, if you don't pay your loans back, your credit score is going to take a hit, and you're going to not be able to get that car, get that mortgage, get that credit card, or in some places, even get the apartment that you want, because we're all looking at your credit score.
0: Talk for a minute, Jack, if you will, about the majors that people go into and borrow up to their eyeballs in a subject that's not going to pay $24,000 a year when they get out.
1: You're not talking about the anthropology degree at Harvard where it costs $93,000 a year and you're going to come out making $50,000? The math doesn't work.
0: No, it doesn't.
1: So that's what the one big beautiful bill, Doug, was all about. That is taking away the ability for colleges and universities to charge whatever they want, whenever they want. And so you're right. There have been some changes, not only in the PLUS Loan program in limiting the borrowing, but also, you know, the Grad PLUS Loan program, which has put so many people into debt, but kids take up, you know, five different degrees and never get a job and never repay their loans and then go into default, is changing. So, you know, it's you're right. The colleges are going to have to tighten things up. You know, you've got a two-part trade going on here. You've got the loan limits going on to help bring down tuitions and weed out these ridiculous programs that cost a fortune. And then, you know, the other side of the equation is the class of 2025 nationally from high school has been the greatest number of kids graduating in years. We're now on the downward slope. So colleges and universities are going to have to look at, you know, their bottom lines a lot better than they ever have before.
0: Holy cow. Jack Wallace on 50 Plus here from YREFYY Refi. Believe it or not, we're already down to a minute, Jack. So what's the best advice you can give somebody, a parent, a grandparent, or a student who's thinking about having to borrow money for school?
1: Well, if you've got excellent or very good credit, look at the private loans because the interest rates are a lot better.
0: Okay.
1: If you don't, you go with the Federal PLUS Loan program. But good luck, and go to studentaid.gov for the federal loans and go to your local bank, credit union, or Brazos Student Loan in Brazos, Texas, is a lender, and they have tax-exempt money, and it's a good, they have some great rates.
0: Oh, wow, that sounds very good to me. Oh, man, Jack, thank you very much. I got a senior in high school, just got out, and he's going to be okay. But, man, I know how some of these parents feel. I really do. That scares me for them.
1: Yeah.
0: All right, thank you, Jack.
1: Yep. Doug, always a pleasure.
0: Yeah, thank you. I'll have you back again. I'd like to do that. Thank you. Bye-bye. All right, we got to take a little break here. And on the way out, I'm going to tell you about Berry Hill. Berry Hill is in Sugar Land. It's a Tex-Mex restaurant, been there 30-something years. I and my wife started eating there. My wife and I started eating there 30-something years ago. We've been in Sugar Land longer than 30 years. I can't remember exactly how many now. But the bottom line is, as soon as we found Berry Hill, we continued going on a pretty regular basis. I would think we're not the people who live down the street and show up in their golf cart, but we're the people who at least place a takeout order once every week, week and a half, maybe. And I've absolutely, positively never been disappointed. Never been disappointed by anything I bought at Berry Hill. The food is delicious. It's cooked by the two primary cooks in the kitchen. Each have been there more than 10 years. So what they've done is they've taken the recipe they learned when they got there, and then over 10 years plus, just refined it and tweaked it and said, you know what? You know what? Wendy Brooks owns the place. If she's there, just ask for her. If you go in there and tell her I said hello, and if she is, tell her she's doing a great job, and you'll see what I'm talking about when you get there. Very relaxed, very family-friendly atmosphere. As you walk into the place, as you walk up to the place, you'll see outdoor dining. That might be a little wet for that for the next couple of days. But then inside, there are tables and booths to the left, which is kind of a family area, and then there's a sports bar setting to the right. Anything you order off of there is going to be delicious, I'll promise you that. And if you are fairly new to Sugar Land, feel free to just raise your hand in the air and say, hey, I'm new around here. Does anybody want to welcome me to their table and maybe tell me a little bit about Sugar Land? Somebody'll take you up on that. I'd almost bet on it. 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
22: 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Meanwhile, Lionel Messi and Argentina will start their repeat quest tonight against Algeria.
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0: All right, welcome back. Fourth and final segment of the program starts right now. Will told me we have less than 4 minutes because I got a little, it's my fault, isn't it? A little bit long, maybe, on my live spots. You know, I got things to say about my clients, and I'm going to say them. I can't ignore the people who keep us on the air, Will. You know that. I have to treat them like family, maybe even better than some members of my family. let's go to this for sure. Fox News story. FBI and other law enforcement partners apparently foiled a plot that targeted this past weekend's UFC Freedom 250. Where did that come from? Freedom 250 event at the White House. Five people in custody yesterday. More were taken into custody overnight and have been jailed and charged. And the good guys are looking for quite a few more guys who haven't been caught yet, but you can bet they will be. Their plot was to use explosive drones or an explosive drone, I'm not really sure, to hit targets near the event, which would then force a mass evacuation of the entire event, which then would lead crowds into range for pre-staged snipers. That's a pretty serious and well-thought-out plan. After that, a second wave was going to storm the White House. Well, the bad guys were arrested in four different states in the last 36 hours, and more arrests forthcoming, I'm sure. And worth noting here, this is the amazing part, okay? The FBI didn't know anything about this plan, didn't learn about it at all until June 10th. Back your calendar up a little ways and see how close that was ago. And in only a couple of days, they identified their suspects. They thwarted what have been just an horrific event. A horrific event. And there's absolutely no reason that we're allowing these types of things to almost happen. And just thank God these guys got caught. You think of the work that had to go into that in just, 72 hours maybe to get it all taken care of. How much time do I have, Will? Not a lot, I know. A minute and 15 seconds? Okay, I'll take that. I'm not going to read that one. I don't like it. I can do that. I could do this. Yeah, this this confused me a little bit. Over in London, and this London is the precursor, and it's a horrible look into the future. Some of these left-leaning cities in the United States, if they don't straighten up and get back to common sense. Policeman was being attacked by a group of immigrants who were suspected of shoplifting. One policeman against six or seven really basically young, strong people, and getting the tar beat out of him, and not one Londoner, not a single one daring. Now, there's people videoing. There's people hollering, stop it, as if that were going to do something, which it never does. But this poor policeman was just getting the tar beat out of him, and all they were doing is yelling and screaming. And why? Because nobody dared get involved for fear that the law would favor the attackers. And that's it. We'll talk some more tomorrow. Adios.
1: 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One shot, 8 seconds, no mercy. 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
27: Turned in by his parents. I'm Chris Foster, Fox News. One of five people in custody accused of planning an attack on Sunday's UFC fight at the White House was a 19-year-old who the criminal complaint says spent $3,000 in graduation gift money to buy guns, ammo, and more for the attack, and recruited others on the internet. The FBI is looking for other suspects.
28: Investigators tell Fox the alleged plan was to use drones with explosives to hit buildings near the UFC event, which would have forced a mass evacuation and steered crowds toward a pre-staged sniper team. Sources say a, quote, second wave was allegedly planning to storm the White House gate. The entire plot, though, may have been stopped by a concerned mother in Ohio. Those involved in the alleged plot were arrested in Ohio, Nebraska, Missouri, and California.
27: Fox David Spun. His father tells investigators the Ohio suspect planned to leave and meet up with the online group last weekend before the event. President Trump says he'll release more details about a memorandum of understanding with Iran in a few days and maybe read it out loud.
29: The 60-day memorandum of understanding, President Trump says, boils down to Iran agreeing to never acquire a nuclear weapon. And when the deal is signed this week, he says the full text will be released.
30: Probably have a press conference and read it to you word by word so that the press covers it accurately, because it's a It's a very important document.
29: Speaking to reporters at the G7 in France, the president also says he is open to submitting the agreement to Congress for review. Iran's foreign minister says the MOU would require Israel to withdraw from Lebanon, something Israeli leaders have not agreed to do. At the White House, Jared Halpern, Fox News.
27: Trump administration is doing more to break up the Department of Education, moving oversight of special ed to the Department of Health and Human Services and Civil Rights Enforcement to the Justice Department. The president of the Education Department Workers Union says the move leaves the students and families without the services they need and without protection from discrimination. 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
27: Russia's defense ministry says a warship fired warning shots near a British yacht on a dangerous course, not responding to signals.
32: The UK's defense ministry is investigating the incident, which happened this morning in the English Channel, the narrow stretch of water that separates Britain and France. A UK-registered yacht reported the Russian frigate Admiral Grigorovich fired warning shots from around 500 yards away. It's understood there were no injuries or damage to the yacht.
27: Fox's Jonathan Savage, the boyfriend of a woman in Florida mauled to death by dogs last month, is charged with fatally neglecting the pets she left behind.
33: Jody Cowan of Brevard County, Florida, was killed last month when uncontrollable dogs got loose and mauled her as she was jogging. The owner of those dogs is now facing manslaughter charges, and the canines are set to be euthanized, but now Cowan's boyfriend is facing charges himself for animal cruelty. Responding to complaints of foul odors, law enforcement searching a travel trailer owned by 47-year-old Danelle Smith found three decomposing dead dogs. The animals died from exposure to heat, dehydration, and starvation.
27: Fox's Evan Brown. Please see the dog Jody Cowan was walking when she was mauled is not one of the three found dead. The Williams sisters are granted a wild card spot to return to Wimbledon 10 years after winning their last doubles titles there.
34: Together, they'll be nearly 91 years old when they step on the tennis court again to compete at the All England Club. Sister Serena and Venus Williams, who won six of their 14 Grand Slam doubles titles at Wimbledon, will pair up there once again. Serena, who turns 45 in September, began a comeback after a near four-year retirement last Tuesday in a doubles match at the HSBC Championships in London, not with her older sister. This week, Serena competing at the Berlin Open in doubles with Karolina Mukova. But when the first round of women's doubles at Wimbledon gets played July 2nd and 3rd, Serena and Venus Williams will compete together.
27: It's Fox's Jared Max. I'm Chris Foster. This is Fox News.
0: Our goal.
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11: 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Today, my friends, is Tell Del Tuesday, and we have a couple with us today that have been members for quite a while. In fact, Victoria's been working with us for some time, but Josh and Victoria came to Lifestyles, like most people, for the same reason. They were not happy with what was going on in their life. They had great life, kids, family, everything's good. They had jobs, money, no problems. Other than life, just being so busy, they couldn't get to do the stuff they wanted to do. So we're going to pick it up at that point. Guys, welcome to the show.
13: Thank you, Dale.
14: Thank you.
11: So let's talk about that. Hey, nice looking young couple. You got everything going for you. You got some babies. The world's moving along. And there's just that little thing. It's right under the surface, you know. It's like we're just not quite satisfied yet. Tell us about that. Let's be flies on the wall of your life, of what was going on between the two of you, saying, you know, what can we do? We're just not quite there yet.
13: Absolutely.
14: Yeah, no, I think at the time we were both working full time. I worked in big box retail as a general manager, and Josh was in energy company, and we were both working 60, 70 hours a week with three kids and, you know, juggling sports and band and life and dogs and kids. And we're just not taking time for ourselves. So when we decided that we wanted to jump in, it was really about just buying our time back, being able to spend time with our family and travel.
11: It's an amazing thing. My dad used to tell me, you don't own stuff, stuff owns you. You get all that stuff that life, everybody's, I mean, since you're a kid, you've been thriving and driving to get there. You got the family, you got the, you know, husband and wife that are happy, you get, and then boom, you realize, man, we're up hours and hours and hours and hours of work a week, and you try to break that down. How did you first start? It seems like you guys tried to do it on your own first, did some real estate investing before you met up with us.
13: We did. I actually bought my first house at 19. And I've been doing real estate for over 20 years myself in different aspects, from buying and holding some, but flipping, wholesaling, just doing anything in the real estate world that actually I could, you know, turn in a decent profit on. But yeah, when we found Lifestyles, it kind of was a game changer for us.
11: So you were an entrepreneur already. But they used to work better than that. Get a little old, the lips don't work that well in the morning. But as a full-blown entrepreneur, you guys were out there doing some stuff. When you were doing that, Josh, I'm just trying to direct this to you so that the people that are listening to the show and watching the show on podcast right now can relate. How did you see the work that you were doing as real estate? Did you see it as real estate investing, or did you see it as work?
13: I definitely saw it a little as both, but it was definitely work. So at the time, I I was a firefighter medic. So you work 24 hours on and 48 off. So on my 2 days off, I basically concentrated on doing real estate, finding deals, fixing them up, selling them, kind of before all the flip this house shows and all that were around. I was doing it in Atlanta, which is where I'm from. So, you know, I definitely saw it as work, but I really enjoyed it. I've always had the entrepreneur mindset. And I had kind of an awakening, you know, as a young adult on what was possible with that I had never been surrounded by growing up ever. So I had somebody personally kind of introduce the concept to me, and it started with buying HUD homes. Back when you could buy HUD homes as an investor before, you know, owner occupied. So that's how I kind of began with that. It just, you know, kind of grew, read a lot of books, listened to a lot of tapes, you know, and said, bought and held some, fixed up and flipped some. And then it was only when I started getting a lot of deals sent to me, because I had the reputation of doing what I said I was going to do in closing, that I started wholesaling some. And it was really just kind of the extra deals that I didn't have time for. I would pass on to, you know, other people I knew that were looking. So I had some other investors that bought over 20 houses from me on wholesale deals. You know, they buy and make money, come back. So I had kind of a system down, but I'm very conservative in the numbers. And, you know, I had my cookie cutter buy for this much at this, you know, LTV. Using hard money, and then this is what I knew that they would go for. I was buying in the same neighborhoods. You know, I'm very risk averse, so you know, I had it down pretty well, just through trial and error over years. I mean, that was over a 10-year period where I was doing that.
11: Well, it sounds like you had a pretty good side hustle. You know, a lot of people pick that up, especially when you're like you're a firefighter or you're a cop or something. You know, you've got a locked in amount of pay that you're getting paid. There's really no way to expand that other than to have a side hustle. So that works out. Victoria, how did you fit into all this? When did you get involved?
14: Yeah, no, that everything that Josh was doing was Atlanta was before we had met. So when he moved to Texas, he had kind of had shifted gears and was more in a corporate world. So actually when we first met and he told me about what he had done at Atlanta, I always told him, I was like, wow, that sounds like a scam. I don't even know what that is.
13: Yeah, she told me on our first date that it sounded like a scam, and I didn't know if there was going to be a second date, to be honest. What?
14: So it probably took like a good year or two for, I mean, he's always loved real estate. He talks about it all the time. So it took some time for me to really understand the concept, and the way that I grew up in my background just really did not have a good understanding of it. So we had a good friend that was involved with Lifestyles Unlimited and, you know, had been talking to Josh because he worked with him. And at that point, I knew Josh was pretty like, I'm good to go. I've heard enough and seen what my friend has done. But he knew that I needed to be convinced. So we actually went to a seminar. And after the 2 days, I was like, that makes sense. So it took me a little bit to get there. But as you know, like I definitely drank the Kool-Aid. I mean, this is our livelihood. You know, apartments is our full-time gig, and I also work for the company. So
13: yeah, she definitely drank the Kool-Aid.
11: Well, you know, it really brings me to two points I've got to get out here for the listeners. And number one is back when I was 34 years old and I was retired, I would go around and date young ladies because I was single back then. And I would tell them I was a real estate investor, and they'd look me flat in the face and go, "So you're unemployed?"
13: Exactly.
11: It's pretty much what it comes down to, right? You know, it's like that. If you don't have to get up and go to work every day for a job, you're like a bum, man. What are you doing? Yeah. It's, you know, and then like you said, everything's a scam, and I'm glad that she thought that of you, because every woman thought I was a scam. Like, yeah, that sounds like a scam to me, right? So I get it. But then there's this one last thing about it, Josh, and it's called Rule 1437B-7 in the Book of Life. No one will ever believe a thing you say once they've seen you without your clothes on. So wives are no different. And I mean, hey, you know, I know you personally and intimately. You're not all that in a bag of chips. And it's really hard to get across to somebody, hey, I'm going to become something someday. I'm going to make a lot of money. I'm going to do something great. So it's glad that you got on board, Victoria, because you need that support if you're going to have a family. So when you first came here, Josh, Victoria, you were listening. We'll get opinion from each of you. Somebody's already in it, somebody wasn't. What was the aha moments of the 2 day? What did you pull out of there and go like, wow, that's the stuff I didn't have. You know, I was looking for some stuff. That's some stuff that I need.
14: I think when we joined, we had already started dealing some single family. But we were working really hard. What we got out of the 2 day was that we could see the ability to shift gears and invest passively or become leads ourselves, and not have to, you know, show up to fix things or just do the work ourselves of what we were currently doing.
11: Okay. It's a good place to take a break. We are going to go ahead and pay some bills. We'll be right back with Josh and Victoria Warren and the Del Wamsley Radio Show.
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1: 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I'm Jeff Davis with Just a Thought. Like small tributaries that feed the mainstream of mighty rivers, those elected to office feed into the main stem of society. As they poison the nation with anger and negativity, it's toxic for the mood of the country. Even news media promotes anti-American rhetoric as they bludgeon the cornerstones of the American Republic. The overuse of white superiority has spilled into general use of white privilege. Even white people buy into this race-baiting disparagement. It's so sick that even a person of color who doesn't sign on is considered a white supremacist, which makes them a target of mass hatred. Behind it is an effort to diminish the effectiveness of the largest voting bloc with

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7: 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With me here today on Tell Del Tuesday is Josh and Victoria Warren out of the New Brunswick area, and that's close to San Antonio, Austin area. For people that are not in Texas, don't know the great state of Texas locations, a beautiful place out there. And they've been with us now for quite some time, been a member, and they're doing all kinds of things. Right now they're doing apartment complexes. Let's talk about, we'll go back to the two-day again. When you came out of the two-day, Josh, I didn't hear what your aha moment was. I mean, I got Victoria's point of view from it. What was yours? I mean, you've been doing it for a long time. You're sitting there and you're hearing this stuff. Was there anything there that made sense?
8: My aha moment was really the explanation of forced appreciation on apartment buildings. That, for me, was the aha. Because I had owned four IROs before joining LU. And I, you know, bought them, fixed them up, got them rented up, did it all. And never really understood. I had a basic understanding of forced appreciation and increasing the NOI, but the way it was broken down during the two-day was excellent. And it just put it in black and white, and this much raise of your NOI at this cap rate increases your value to this. It was my aha moment. It was like, I want to focus on apartments.
7: You said you had four IROs. What sizes were they?
8: 216, a 32, and a 60.
7: Okay, so nice little properties. And I guess, you know, you did the same thing I did when I first started. You thought, hey, let me buy it. Let me fix it up. Let me get some cash flow. Let me make it better. And then for some magical reason, it's supposed to be worth more, right? But you never really understand that that number actually is a derivable, calculatable number if you actually know what you're doing. So that's a good first step for you. When you got into lifestyles, you came out of the two-day, what did you guys decide was the most relevant next step for you to take?
8: When we initially got out of the two-day, we were concentrating on passive investing because we were both still working a lot of hours. We needed the transition, so we were going to passively invest, and we were actually looking at finding an IRA in and around the area. That was the initial first steps afterwards, and we got into our first deal, I think our first passive deal within 3 or 4 months after the two-day.
7: How many passive deals do you end up doing?

0: we only ended up doing 7 passive deals because we've shifted our focus. We shifted our focus to becoming lead investors. So,
1: okay, so let's talk about that conversation. Honey, I can do this. I can do it better than they're doing it. Why aren't we doing it? Is that how the conversation starts?
0: More or less. When I saw the reports, and you know, you get to know a lot of leads and you get to know a lot of IROs, and absolutely, I was like, I did all this, but I did it the hard way, figuring it out myself with the ops consultants and the mentorship and the training and education. It was, to me, it was like, we should absolutely become leads, because I was doing it fairly successfully before with this kind of guidance and education. You know, the sky is the limit of what we can actually accomplish. So I was very excited about it after a while. It took, I think, about 2 years, because I was so, my corporate job was pretty intense. I had, you know, pretty high up in an energy company, and it was just nonstop. So it was difficult to find the time to kind of shift that mental focus, you know, away from total 70 plus hours a week. So,
1: you know, I was talking to a business owner the other day, and it was interesting because he was talking to me like, it was almost like he was crying. You can't find people to work hard anymore. You know, I remember when I was working, you know, we worked 12 hours a day, 6 days a week, and that was just base. They were expected, you know, more, and blah, blah, blah, blah, blah. Where's the hard workers? I go, dude, you killed them all off. They're all dead.
0: Pretty much, yeah.
1: They're all leaving you to come do this stuff, I guess. I don't know, but no. Yeah, I have no empathy, no sympathy for you at all, and absolutely no empathy at all. For what you're trying to do, which is kill people, wear them out, burn them out, whatever, you know. But that's the way business really is in many cases. These guys just are grinding and grinding and grinding. They've taught that, that's all they've known. The other thing I've never understood is that why is not enough never enough? Has your family ever figured out enough? It got to the point where you said, okay, hey, now we've got this, let's quit that job. Did you guys, either one of you, quit your jobs?
0: We did as time went on, but it took several years. So for me, I was the first one to leave my job and concentrate on the lead activities full time. But it took about two and a half years before I was able to leave my job. And then it was just kind of, you know, on blind faith. I'm doing this. We have enough saved. We're just going to concentrate 100% on lead activities. And it worked out. So
1: what did that feel like?
0: For me, it felt great.
2: For me, it was scary.
0: Yeah. It felt great because, yeah, I knew we could do real estate, especially with Lifestyles Unlimited's guidance and support. I knew what it could do for our family as far as having more time for the family and whatnot. I knew all these things. I didn't have to be convinced. Mm-hmm. So for me, it was just a logical step. I need to focus all of my time and energy on this. I can no longer be torn in different directions. And we got a good opportunity to leave my job, and I took it. So, you know, we had a little bit of a cushion there as well, which helped.
1: So I've got to ask this question, because it always is one of my favorite answers, is what did the people that you worked with in this high pressure job think when you left? I mean, sounds like they might have given you a buyout. Were they trying to get rid of people at the time, or what?
0: They were not. I actually requested one, and surprisingly, after about 6 months, I had a very good close relationship with the executive team, and they all knew basically what I was doing. Some of them were like, you know, good luck, you know. But one of them actually ended up joining, and is one of our passive investors, believe it or not. So it was kind of a mixed bag. But most of them knew me as kind of the business guy, the real estate guy. And that's how I operated my segment of the company. You know, like it was my own business. I put everything into it, you know, just like I do with, you know, our lead deals, like we do with our lead deals. So for the most part, everyone understood and was supportive. And I had the opportunity, which I don't know if they'd done before. I asked for it, and they gave me a buyout. So it was not during a downturn, and it was not, you know, it took 6 months to convince them, but they ended up doing it. So I'm very thankful for that.
1: That, my friend, is a great story, and I think we're going to take a break on that because I've never heard of somebody asking for a buyout and getting one. 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
7: 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With me here today on Tell Del Tuesday is Josh and Victoria Warren out of San Antonio area, New Brunswick area, as they said. And what I was looking at here, guys, on your resume is that your properties are all on the East Coast. Explain to us how that happened.
8: Yeah. No, right. So when we started looking for our own IRO, even before becoming leads, I was looking heavily in and around the San Antonio market back in 2021. I wasn't seeing a lot of deals that actually made sense. that were some, but then we were, you know, outbid pretty heavily. So over the year, I started shifting focus. And we had a friend, and I've owned in Atlanta, Tennessee, Florida, Oklahoma before, and Texas. So I was not afraid to invest in different markets if the fundamentals actually made sense and I could scale, we could scale. So we started checking out different markets, and we kind of settled on the Midwest. And we made the agreement, you know, as a family that, you know, we're going to be heavily involved. So a lot of time away, a lot of time on site, a lot of time at the properties. And that's really what we found. We found deals that suited our criteria in the Cincinnati metro area. Really, it's Southern Ohio, Northern Kentucky, Cincinnati metro area, where we could find good cash flow. The insurance rates had not risen like in a lot of the areas in the country, and the taxes were down the line straight, so you didn't have to fight your property taxes every year. We could just concentrate on owning and operating the real estate. So that's kind of why we chose that area and chose to spend so much time away to focus in that area, just because I could not find many deals in and around where we lived where I felt comfortable putting our money in, much less passive's money in, which you have to protect even before your own. So
7: okay. And as going out there, did you find that the prices were different? Was the market different? Did you have to adapt?
8: We did. The prices were different. They weren't, the price per door was lower, but the rent gains, what I really like about that area is, I mean, the rental rates have risen. Even during all these Black Swan events, our rents have continued to go up. Our occupancy's still solid in the 90s. We've been affected like everywhere else in the country, but not as heavily as Texas and a lot of the coastal areas. So, you know, the cost of everything's gone up everywhere, you know, with inflation going through the roof. But our, you know, our insurance and our taxes have just been little steady climbs. And for me, especially as a steward of other people's money, you know, I want to know, you know, as well as you can know. I want to, you know, on a yearly basis, kind of know where my set costs are. That way we can concentrate on increasing the NOI where it matters, not spend up all of our time kind of spinning our wheels. So it's just a more stable market. You don't get the highs that you get in Texas. You don't get the extreme highs, but you also don't get the lows. So it's just kind of slow and steady. But it's, you know, we've been able to meet our performers, you know, in the last 4.5 years, 5 years. And we sold two of them during this down market, bought them during the down market, sold them during the down market, and still was able to meet and one exceed our what we kind of projected. So that's what, you know, that's why I like that market.
7: So what is your long-term plan? How do you see this working out for you guys? You're still young. I don't see any gray hair amongst either of you, so you still got a lot of years left.
8: Yeah, it's there. It's there. The magic of video. Our long-term plan is to continue doing what we're doing. We don't want to have a ton of units. We have one apartment building now, 172 unit, and we're closing on one next week that we're leads on both. And maybe another one or two at the most in that area that we operate and just concentrate on the efficiencies and operating as well as we can. And we'll more than likely end up kind of moving closer to the property, so it's not so much travel. And a lot, you know, half of our family is in Georgia and back, you know, towards east anyway. So after our, you know, son graduates from high school, you know, we'll kind of look at that transition of actually moving closer, because now I spend, you know, about 2 weeks out of every month in that area. So
9: And for us, I think it's been about, we have a conversation all the time of what is the number that we need to hit to feel comfortable. So it's not about, you know, how many apartments, how many units do we need? It's really just about what's the income that we want to continue living a comfortable lifestyle that makes sense for us.
8: That's right. And you want to grow, but not, we, neither one of us have any desire just to keep acquiring for the sake of acquiring. We want to acquire good, solid assets that we can kind of share, you know, with our passives. And you know, it's, just make it win-win. And we're very good with just owning and operating, you know, several good quality assets. Don't really need more than that. So,
7: well, I did a show yesterday about a couple different ways to fail. One of them is never start. You know, that's an easy way to fail. Another one, though, is to never end. If you never get to that point where you go, wow, we did it, I'm happy. You're never happy because you're never there. You don't get to, I hit that point very early on in my life and I was like, okay, now what? It's kind of a, it's almost like a letdown. It's probably not the right words, chosen words, but you know, there is that, like this, okay, now what do I do, right? I hit the goal. I've set goals. I hit the goals. Okay, now what do I do? Okay, well, should I make another goal and go after more? And at some point, I had just told myself, no, I'm not. I realized that money's got to go somewhere, so I got to put it into something, right? So I chose more and more passive deals. But I started doing weird things like going, okay, well, I have enough money now that I can go out and every weekend buy everybody drinks everywhere I go. And that was an interesting little game. It lasted for a couple months, and then all of a sudden, everybody was following me around like the Pied Piper. Where's Doug going this Friday? I go, you know what? This has got to stop, man. This has got to stop. So I'm just joking around, getting to the point that, you know, that happiness feels what it's all about. To be able to go, hey, that's the number. And so have you guys worked out your number?
8: As you said, our goals kind of, you know, you set goals and then you reach those goals and then you set further goals, like you said. So we, you know, for us, it's kind of shifted to maximizing what we have and spending as much time as we can with our kids while they're still around, while they still want to actually have maybe something to do with us, you know, before they go, you know, go out and do their own thing. So so that's our focus now. And when that happens,
9: I change again.
8: Well, I know I'll, you know, want to do more. It's like you, I always, for me, it's setting goals and accomplishing those goals and then setting higher goals. So absolutely. I mean, but for now, it's that the focus is really maximize what we have and concentrate on family at the same time.
7: The old cats in the cradle story, man.
8: Right.
7: Daddy worked and worked and worked and the kid never saw him. By the time Dad got retired, he goes, hey, now I'm ready to play, kid. The kid goes, sorry, Dad, I got my own kid and I'm busy working, working, working, and there's no time for you, so you better get it while you can. There's no doubt about that. When you decided to go out there and do this apartment deal, how hard was it for you to raise the capital at Lifestyles?
8: It was not difficult. It was not difficult through Lifestyles with the community and whatnot. So this is our fourth apartment deal, and honestly, we didn't have difficulty with any of them, even now. During this market, I don't think there's a place outside of Lifestyles that where we could have raised that easily. I hate to say easily because we put a ton of work into business plans and making sure everything, you know, was good.
9: Well, the resources are there to put in the time to network, to meet the people, did we have to do the work? Yes, but it's also, the community is built to a place where they were there, so they showed up for us when we needed them.
8: That's right.
7: Excellent.
8: That's right.
7: All right, we're going to take a short break, then we'll come back. I got a few more questions for you in the last segment, and we'll let everybody go then. So we'll be right back with Josh Victoria, Del Wamsley, and the radio show.
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7: Welcome back to Dell Wamsley Radio Show. With me here today on Tell Dell Tuesday is Josh and Victoria Warren out of the San Antonio site area. This last segment here, we want to get into a little more personal stuff. You've got three kiddos. What are their ages?
9: Go
7: for it.
9: Yeah, 25, 17, and 16.
7: Wow.
8: Yeah.
7: Okay, I'm listening. I'm listening.
9: Yeah, so we are a blended family.
7: Okay.
9: When we met, Josh had two kids, I had one. We've been together since our daughter was 13 and our boys were 3 and 2. That's so, right. Yeah.
8: 13 years.
7: Yeah. Mm-hmm. Yeah, there you go. There you go. I got the same thing at my house. We get the blended family thing going. All right? We put them in the blender. Chew them all up, throw some chocolate in, and we have Christmas, right? That's
8: pretty much it, yeah.
7: The way it works, huh? So what do the kiddos think about you guys doing this stuff? I guess I can't call a 25-year-old guy kiddo.
8: Yeah, the 25-year-old is actually, she's a girl, okay. And she's not as into it. Our 17-year-old is probably the most into it. He's actually come to the 2-day with us and come to a lot of events we've been to. Mm-hmm. So he's definitely interested.
9: He asked the most questions.
8: He asked a lot of questions.
9: Helped out with the...
8: Yeah,
9: he's single family, helped out with that the most.
8: He's helped out with on some properties, you know, some, you know, manual labor stuff, you know, putting them to work and all that. But, yeah, so one out of three is ain't bad.
7: Have you talked to them about investing at all?
8: Yes. So, well, really the 17-year-old, he's talked to us about investing and kind of moving forward and, you know, what that looks like.
9: He's looking at, you know, colleges now and trying to figure out what he wants to do for a career. But in the back of his mind, he's always saying, in addition to real estate.
8: Yeah.
9: So, you know, he understands that it's a tool that's going to help him. He can still do what he wants to do, but that he's still going to, you know, rely or look back on real estate after seeing what we've done.
7: So you guys are still the believers in college. You both have degrees, I take it?
8: I actually do not have a degree. She does. I went to college, but did not finish. So, but she has a degree, and you know we want him to go to college just to kind of find his way, get out and kind of find his way. But, you know. We want that for him. And if you won't say job that is associated with having to have a degree, absolutely. We want that for the kids, but we also, more importantly, we want them to be kind of happy and healthy and learn how life really works. So
9: it's fine. They're what works for them.
7: Put them on the grindstone. Make them push the rock for a few 10 years, you know?
8: Exactly.
7: That'll straighten them out. it's such a weird thing that unless you've ever gone to work and got them work every day after day, one day you're like, maybe I should have looked into that stuff my parents were doing. You know, might look
8: exactly
7: different. I find that everybody's different, and you look at some of our members, and Victoria, because you're so close to everybody here at Lifestyles working here, we have like three parents that have already had their kids by the time they were 18 years old own an apartment complex. That's a bizarre concept.
9: Yeah.
8: So, absolutely.
7: You know, I don't know. I'm not going anywhere with this. I just wanted to throw that out there for everybody that, hey, there's some strange stuff. Some parents push their kids, you know. You could be Michael Jackson, or you could be Sabrina the tennis player. You got some parents as kids, so they become superstars. And then, mine, I left her alone, didn't do anything with her.
8: Yeah, and for us, like I said, we'll support what they want to do, especially if they want to, you know, get into real estate. Absolutely. I think it's great.
9: Yeah. But we've also told them that, like, we won't give it to them. So it's for them to create and to build, and we'll be there to support.
8: Right.
9: Just like with cars, with having jobs, like, it's important. You know, they don't reap the benefits of how well we've done.
8: Yeah. We're firm believers in supporting, but they've got to show the drive to actually do it themselves.
7: Mm-hmm. Interesting. So let's go out of that part of the social issue. Let's go over to the other side of the social issue. The people around you. Were you surprised when you first joined Lifestyle how open everybody was?
8: Absolutely. The group, the membership, the family of Lifestyles is probably the greatest aspect of Lifestyles. I've been a member of different real estate investor groups before, and I've never seen a group like Lifestyles, where everyone's willing to help, everyone's open. It's really a great organization that you built. So and thank you for that.
9: Yeah, so much that, I mean, we were both already out of our W-2 jobs, and I went back to work for Lifestyles. So
8: yeah,
9: that's how much I enjoy being around it.
7: It's a pretty good gig working for a lazy old man. I mean, right? That's the beautiful thing about working for me is you don't get that many calls. You're like, you know, are we getting this job done? I don't know. I haven't been yelled at for a while. I'm just not that kind of guy. It's like, hey, get it done. That's all there is to it. So that's good. You like that. So do you guys travel around the country and meet people in other places? Because you got properties in other places. Do you try to grow your reach, let's say, to the members in other cities, other states?
8: We definitely do. I would say the majority of our investors, our passives, actually are out of the state of Texas. We have quite a few in Texas, but we have them from, we've been to Hawaii, San Diego, Indianapolis, obviously Georgia, obviously, you know, Cincinnati area, and some others as well. You meet people from all over the country.
9: We do that with the Lifestyles meetup, so they have them, you know, whenever we see that there's going to be one in an area that we haven't been to, we definitely hop on a plane and head that way.
7: Well, that's the best. Well, folks, I want to thank you for coming on the show today. And Victoria, thank you for all that you do for Lifestyles. Josh, congratulations. Keep growing. And the rest of you out there in this world, realize this. It's just not some money. It's a lifestyle. Have a great day. We'll see you tomorrow.

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5: Death by a thousand cuts. I'm Chris Foster, Fox News. Only Congress can eliminate the Federal Department of Education it created in 1979, but President Trump can't keep taking away things for it to do. Fox's Jared Halpern at the White House.
6: The Department of Education's agencies responsible for overseeing special education and civil rights are moving to other federal departments. The Trump administration says enforcement of civil rights and education will be handled by the Justice Department, and Health and Human Services will oversee special education.
5: Some other responsibilities were transferred to agencies in November, other than the Department of Ed. The FBI has released mugshots of five men in custody accused of planning a drone and sniper attack at Sunday's White House UFC event, and said there are more suspects under investigation. The arrests were in California, Ohio, Missouri, and Nebraska. President Trump denies the U.S. is investing any money in Iran as part of a memorandum of understanding to end the military conflict with other negotiations to follow. And he says he believes the deal can survive even if Israel keeps attacking Lebanon.
7: An attack on a Hezbollah target in Beirut just hours before the U.S. and Iran finalized their deal.
8: That was too much.
7: President Trump not happy. Some fear Israel's refusal to pull troops out of Lebanon could put the peace agreement at risk. Iran insists Israel's war with Hezbollah has to end. President Trump says he's thinking of asking Syria to deal with the militants instead.
8: Israel's fighting Hezbollah too long, and too many people are being killed. And you don't have to knock down an apartment house every time you're looking for somebody.
7: Reuters reports senior Israeli officials don't like the U.S. deal with Iran. Jonathan Savage, Fox News.
5: A tropical storm watches in parts of Louisiana and Texas, and flood watches in Houston. More than 5 inches of rain are reported over 3 hours in the suburbs.
9: First potential cyclone for the Atlantic Basin this year is not expected to reach hurricane status, but it will make a landfall near the Texas-Louisiana line before heading northeast towards Mississippi.
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5: Man accused of shooting two National Guard troops near the White House in November, killing one, pleads not guilty to charges in a new indictment that makes him eligible for the death penalty if convicted. The Afghan national is accused of driving to D.C. from Washington State with a stolen firearm, ambushing the two Guard members outside a subway station 3 blocks from the White House. That suspect was shot during the confrontation was seated in a wheelchair during the court appearance. Some senators have questions about Tesla's data on its full self-driving systems.
4: Democratic senators Richard Blumenthal of Connecticut and Edward Markey of Massachusetts say they want a review of the crash statistics for Tesla's driver assistance system. In a letter to the National Highway Traffic Safety Administration, the senators cited a Reuters investigation saying Tesla exaggerated claims of driverless cars being up to 10 times safer than humans behind the wheel. The senators want the federal agency to say if it has evaluated that claim and to strengthen reporting criteria for companies that use self-driving technology. The senators want the agency's response by July 7th. Gernal Scott, Fox News.
5: Major League Baseball is warning San Francisco Giants players who quietly but visibly protested a Pride Night event Friday.
12: Major League Baseball has called out three players on the San Francisco Giants who made their private beliefs public while the baseball team was celebrating its annual Pride Night last Friday at a game at Oracle Park, where the Giants wore caps with rainbow-colored stitching for the letters SF. Three pitchers on the Giants used a marker to write a biblical verse on their caps. Starting pitcher Landon Roop and relievers JT Brubaker and Ryan Walker all noted a passage from the book of Genesis that states the rainbow is a covenant between God and the earth. Giants reliever Sam Hentges just wore the standard Giants cap. Major League Baseball said the writing on the cap violates our rules, and consistent with normal practice, we've warned the players about future violations. Jared Max, Fox News.
5: I'm Chris Foster. This is Fox News.

0: mention and verify the fact that my test worked perfectly?
1: Oh, yeah? What was your test?
0: I was testing the audience to see, A, if anybody was paying attention, and B, to prove my theory that the best way to get attention is to make a mistake. Anytime anybody makes a mistake, everybody likes to just pile on, jump on. Everybody might, oh, my God, oh, my God. That is the kind of thing. It's kind of like a wreck on the freeway. Everybody's driving along fine, but then there's a wreck, and bam, that's get everybody's attention.
1: You know, so, Mr. Kenneth's right about that. Kid Rock told me that. He's the lead singer of Limp Bizkit.
0: Is that right?
1: Yeah, that's true.
0: Well, yeah, the Bizkit fans are going to be loving the fact that you mentioned him.
1: Sure.
0: Yeah.
1: Obviously.
0: No, we got about, I'd say roughly 40, because I got 5, 10, 15, 20, 30, around 40 emails, and they're still coming in, that Troy was right. Yesterday, apparently, I intentionally said that, Neil Patrick Harris was on that 70s show, which was a blatant error on my part, but it was a test to see. Yeah, and that's what all these people have said. No, I was listening, and I heard it. Clear as day. I heard it on the app too. Actually, he put that part in for you, Kenny.
1: Mr. Kenneth,
0: you know, Patrick Harris. So yeah, see, I wanted to prove a point, and let's clear that up now. Obviously, he wasn't on the 70s show.
1: There are literally millions of people that listen to this show. Do you think no one's paying attention?
0: No, just you.
1: That's true. Yeah, he's got me there.
0: Well, you already said you weren't paying attention.
1: Nah, guilty. Nah.
0: Did you correct me yesterday when I said that?
1: I don't know. I went right past me. No, I might have been queuing up a song or something. Part of what the audience doesn't know is that when we're having these discussions, sometimes I'm doing things like getting us ready for break or, you know, eating a sandwich, that kind of thing.
0: Yeah, picking your nose, whatever it takes.
1: Sure.
0: Yeah. Coughing, sneezing, hurling up a fur ball or whatever it takes.
1: Earlier, we were talking about this dog that got shot in L.A., and we just wonder.
0: You can stop the emails now. The test has been concluded.
1: We get it, yeah.
0: Yeah, that's like a lot more coming in.
1: Thank you. Stop emailing us about that 70s show.
0: Yeah.
1: Earlier, we were talking about a dog that was shot in L.A. A woman was celebrating the Knicks, and the cops showed up, and they supposedly shot her dog. And we said, I wonder if there's more to this story. And the reason why we ask questions like that is because of what I'm about to tell you.
0: Okay.
1: There's a news story today about a man who stole some Legos in Tarrant County, not far away from where Austin Metcalf died.
0: Uh-oh.
1: And he got 45 years in prison, which is longer than what Carmelo got for stabbing a guy.
0: Okay. He got 45 years in prison for stealing Legos.
1: Right.
0: And is there more to that story?
1: Yeah, there's a lot more to that story.
0: Okay.
1: It turns out the guy is a repeat offender. He does this all the time. He's stolen thousands and thousands and thousands of dollars over the years.
0: Mm-hmm.
1: They weren't just Legos. It was very rare, collectible.
2: His third time's the charm kind of thing.
1: Some of these Legos were worth $37,000 a kit.
0: That's just crazy.
1: He was knocking off Target stores, and he's a repeat offender.
0: Can y'all take a break just for a minute to tell me what the hell make a Lego worth $35,000?
1: You know, there's probably a more qualified person to answer that question for you than I am, but I lift weights with a guy who tells me some of these Lego sets are very rare, they're hard to find, and they're worth a lot of money. Because they only made one thing of them yet many years ago, and I don't know
0: why.
1: Does
0: it matter what the set is built, is made to build? I mean, is it like the whatever that spacecraft thing is that everybody likes from the Star Wars or something?
1: The Millennium Falcon? You didn't know the Millennium Falcon?
0: Sure, that thing, yeah.
1: Okay, well, that's a very common one, I think.
0: Then it wouldn't be worth a lot of money because there's so many of them.
1: I don't know. I don't know the answer, but I do know that some of these things, the guy got 45 years and a $10,000 fine because of high-value organized retail theft. He'd been involved in ripping off retail stores for years. They busted him over and over again. Organized retail theft with a deadly weapon, described as armed robbery. The enhancement makes the offense far more serious. So when you just see the headline, guy gets 47 years for stealing Legos, it's like, well, there's got to be more to that story.
0: And there was.
1: There was a lot more to it.
0: Now, back to the dog. Why'd they kill the lady's dog?
1: That's what I want to know.
0: She said he wasn't snarling or baring his teeth. He wasn't growling. He just was, you know, approaching the officers. Probably a friendly dog, and he wants to come see if they've got any treats for him, and they did. Bam! They just shot her dog. That's just...
2: Why didn't she keep the dog in the apartment?
1: I think it was in the apartment. They claim that someone... What I want to know
2: She was hollering and screaming about holding her dead dog was in the hallway out there by the balcony.
1: Sounds like they opened the door to her apartment.
2: Maybe the dog just burst out, because dogs will do that.
1: Yeah. There's got to be more to the story, is my only point. Why did the neighbor call the cops in the first place? The person was celebrating a victory?
2: I will say, I heard her yelling and screaming when she found her dead dog. She was very loud. It was piercing.
1: I would have been pretty loud, too.
2: It was piercing. I think that was the issue, I think, is the next door neighbor people didn't want to hear that.
1: And then in the video, there's about 20 cops around.
0: Yeah, that's another thing. Why did so many cops have to show up? I mean,
1: whether you think that she's the victim or you think that she did something wrong and you're not being told, you've got to admit there seems to be more to this story than what we're hearing.
2: Ain't the dog the victim?
1: Yes, but also okay, the owner of the dog.
2: Yeah, because that's her dog.
1: Or the dog was, like, foaming at the mouth. Something is not being explained. You know what I mean? There's something we're not being told, is my only point. NYPD, led by officials like Inspector Gary Marcus, say they are teaming up with agencies right now for the 2026 FIFA World Cup sex trafficking operations. What's weird is I didn't think they were even having... The World Cup in New York City. Why do they have to worry about sex trafficking there?
2: Hmm.
1: Why is the FIFA World Cup going to affect prostitution and pimps and all of that in, you know?
0: Are they across the river there in Jersey?
1: Well, they do have it in Jersey, yeah.
0: Yeah, but shouldn't the NYPD stay out of that?
1: That's what I thought, too.
0: Let the Jersey folks on the job handle that?
1: NYPD gearing up like it's the Super Bowl, send millions of soccer fans flying in. Suddenly, the world's oldest profession is getting a World Cup bump. Democrats spent years defunding the police and turning NYC into a crime playground, but now with the World Cup cash cow coming, they're in full force of hookers.
0: Wow.
1: And they don't know what to do. There's hookers everywhere in New York City right now. They just got prostitutes all over the place, just crawling all over like cockroaches and rats going at the last piece of sliced pizza left on a curb after a long night in a bar.
0: Mm-mm.
1: Right.
0: Well, yeah, I guess whatever happens in Jersey happens in New York City, too.
1: Yeah.
0: I don't know.
1: Our producer is calling me an awful lot right now on the phone.
0: You probably have a phone call waiting.
1: Which is weird because we're on the radio.
0: But you're supposed to have a phone call waiting.
1: Oh, my God. You're right.
0: From Baton Rouge.
1: Man, do you know what time it is? That we have screwed up. We have made a humongous mistake.
0: I just assumed that the caller was late, and that's why we were talking about other things.
1: No.
2: We had a schedule to talk to Kenny's best friend, Governor Landry.
1: No, the window was closed. We have a window for our phone screen that's supposed to alert us, and it crashed, so I didn't see it. Governor Landry, I am so sorry. We are about 5 minutes late getting to you, my brother.
3: No problem. I was 5 minutes late. 5 minutes late the last time.
2: So that's true.
3: We'll call it even.
1: Governor Landry, there's a lot going on in the state right now, but I think the thing people are talking about the most right now is the Senate race. So why don't you update our listeners around the Gulf of America on what's happening there?
3: Oh, yeah. Well, early voting has started in Louisiana. It's going to go all through this week and Saturday. And certainly it is it's unusual for us to have a summer election, which is probably the most concerning part because people.
1: Right.
3: In fact, I was actually cutting my hair yesterday, the guy who cuts my hair said, "Hey," I said, "listen, don't forget you got to go vote." He said, "Oh yeah, don't worry, I'm going in November." I was like, "No, there's an election going on now," and so that's the most concerning part is for everybody to understand that the election is going on now, and election day for the primary runoff is June 27th. So we want everybody to go out there and vote.
1: That's great. How are the numbers? Are people coming out? Does it look like people are voting, or is it really important to remind them?
3: No, it's really important to remind them. I mean, look, we've just seen dismal participation. I mean, we really didn't see great participation in the primary, and the primary runoff, I think, is going to be worse because again, it's the summertime. It really is a sad thing because people should go out there and exercise their right to vote. I mean, so many men and women have fought around this world, lost their lives, and sacrificed so much for this country to be free. And the way that it stays free is when people go out there and exercise their civic right to vote. And so I want to remind everybody, the primary runoff is happening right now. Early voting is going on, and the election day is going to be June 27th.
1: All right, so the 250-year UFC fight over the weekend was pretty incredible.
0: We're going to do that in Baton Rouge next year. We should do that.
1: Here's what I want to know. What's Louisiana doing get ready for USA 250?
2: Yeah.
3: Oh, we've got a bunch of great things. We actually started back in late April. The president lent us the original Louisiana Purchase, which has been on display since the end of April at the old state capitol. We had a bunch of high schoolers come in where we unveiled it, which is it's really a magnificent document. It's the one that Napoleon Bonaparte actually signed. It's in these three pieces. It's got this big, huge gold, like, locket thing. It's a solid gold. It looks like a big coin. In fact, I was laughing. I was talking to Don Jr. the other day, and I was telling him how, you know, his dad was so gracious to send it to us. I was telling him about this big goal.
0: Yeah.
3: They call it something. It's like a locket that locked the document. And he told me, he said, please don't tell him that. He's gonna take it and put that in the Oval Office as well if he knows that's some gold.
0: Because all the gold, I get all the gold. It comes to me.
1: All right. So what did you think? What did you think of UFC 250?
3: I thought it was unbelievable. I mean, the fights were just unbelievable. The crowds were great. I enjoyed watching it from the big screen. I passed up my ticket. I was like, no, I'm going to let somebody else go. It looked like it just was a great time. I thought the best part was allowing all the servicemen, to be on the grounds watching the fights. I thought the flyover by the Blue Angels.
2: That was cool.
3: Was that cool?
1: It was awesome.
3: That was just unbelievable. I think everything leading up to the 250 is going to be unbelievable. We're partying here in Louisiana. Of course, we party in Louisiana kind of all the time.
2: Yeah,
3: right?
2: The sun came up. Yeah. Hey, look, it's going to rain. We better party. And it is going to rain, by the way.
1: Now that this Iran deal has been taken care of, I think people need to pay attention to Greenland again. If we were to make a purchase or do a deal with them, would their official state bird become a bald eagle and a parka? Do we paint everything gold? What happens to Greenland?
3: Man, it could become Goldland.
0: Goldland. I like it. And you're in charge of Greenland now, aren't you?
3: I am. We had a great time. Let me tell you, it was so fun. Really and truly, the 3 days we spent out there were really amazing. The people out there are absolutely amazing. It reminded me a lot of Louisiana, a lot colder. Of course, we could use some of that cold weather right now.
2: Amen to that.
3: But I'm going to tell you something. The food was unbelievable. The food was great.
1: What do they eat? They don't have crawfish. They don't have boudin. They don't have Tex-Mex.
0: Not yet. We'll get there.
3: No, not yet. That's right. And hopefully they're going to get a McDonald's and maybe a Raisins Cane soon.
1: Yeah.
3: But no, they eat muskox, reindeer. whale, cod, shrimp. They got a lot of shrimp and snow crabs. It's good food. Maybe next time I go, I'll take y'all guys.
2: Yeah, let's do that.
3: I wonder what it would be to broadcast from Greenland.
2: The time difference would be sweet for us, though, right?
1: We definitely want to be live from Greenland. There's no question. We want to do a show there. They don't have a McDonald's or a Burger King or a Raisin Cane's. They got none of that,
2: Not yet. Yeah. No, it's coming.
3: No. No, it's coming. It's absolutely coming. And the crazy thing is, the Greenlanders, by and large, actually want to be a part of the United States. It's the Danes that basically keep their foot on these people. But just a great, great, great bunch of people. I want to go back. They invited me again after they uninvited me to the dog. Maybe the dog sled race, which I think comes up. I think it's next spring.
0: Let's go for that.
1: I want to go.
3: That'd be a good time for y'all to come.
2: They got any skiing? Kenny and Steve especially enjoy that skiing.
1: Yeah, they got mountains there, right? Don't they ski?
3: Oh Lord, yeah. They got great mountains. Absolutely.
2: All right.
3: It's a beautiful place. Really beautiful. The water's real cold, though. I'll just tell you that right now.
2: All right.
3: Very cold.
1: All right, a lot of exciting things happening right now in Louisiana, especially involving sports. Steven Monster Malam returning to LSU baseball instead of the MLB draft. Nick Center Mitchell Robinson from St. Bernard Parish just became an NBA champion. Any thoughts on sports right now in the beautiful Gulf of America, Governor Landry?
3: Yeah, look, I think that Jay's going to go back and rebuild this baseball team. You know what was interesting? I didn't notice, but I've been watching the College World Series. I don't know if y'all have
2: sure.
3: as well. And Texas did a great job on Alabama last night. And here's the interesting thing. 2 years in a row, okay, the teams that have participated

0: I love this song. This is the theme song from that 70s show.
1: Yeah, that's right. This is the theme song to Love Boat.
0: Well, that too, yes. All of it. All the theme songs.
1: Yep. A federal judge in Florida has ordered a teenager to remain behind bars until his trial in the sexual assault and murder of his stepsister aboard a cruise ship last year.
0: His sepsis?
1: Stepsister.
0: Oh, that. Yeah. Well, remain behind bars is a

0: twist of a phrase, but he was free. He'll now have to remain. But the best part of this story is they sent the marshals to get him.
1: Right.
0: You got to love that. Raylan and some of his buddies, you know, they triangulated the suspect. They moved in. They swept him up without incident. So the U.S. Attorney's Office said the Marshal Service needs to go arrest this kid. Yeah, he's a teen, but his world changed when they decided to prosecute him as an adult.
1: That'll do it.
0: He has been charged as, and do you know why?
1: Because he was just right on the threshold there of adulthood and childhood, and he did something pretty egregious. So
0: it's because he killed her, allegedly, in international waters.
1: That makes sense, yeah.
0: That is the reason. It is out of the Miami jurisdiction, so they didn't get a say-so. The other judge stepped up, and he said, I'm going to charge him as an adult. Y'all go get him. Arrest him. Keep him behind bars until the trial. I don't know when that is. Could be months from now.
1: And for the record, even though it looks like he's guilty, the official position of the Walton and Johnson Show is innocent till proven guilty.
0: There you go.
1: Hudson has no prior criminal history.
0: That's Timmy.
1: Yeah.
0: Little Timmy.
1: Has complied with the conditions of his release. The allegations suggest a level of psychopathy and lack of remorse that by itself raises a serious concern that the defendant could snap at any time, despite the well-meaning and serious efforts of his caretakers to make sure that does not happen, according to the attorneys.
0: Supposed to live with his aunt and uncle and have an ankle monitor or something, but they didn't trust any of that.
1: What an odd relationship everybody in that family has.
0: No kidding.
1: His dad and her mom married in December 2024. Hudson's accused of killing her 11 months later during a vacation on a cruise ship.
0: Yeah.
1: He had some unhealthy obsession with her.
0: And so the parents thought that it would be a good idea for the two teens to live in the same cruise ship cabin, to share a tiny little cabin for a week. That is just a recipe for disaster, and now you see the outcome.
1: Kepner's body was found in the room she was sharing with her stepbrother. She was found under the bed, wrapped in a blanket, concealed by life vests. They'll never find her here.
0: No, of course not.
1: Said an insane person.
0: That's why they got to keep him in jail.
1: Yeah. Well, anyway, I'm thinking, boy, the kid looks guilty. If there's some other explanation for this crime, I don't know what it is.
0: No, he did it.
1: Yeah.
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0: stare, I don't mind. You can't help yourself. And if you didn't want me to dance sexy, you shouldn't have put on the sexy dance music, Kenny. That's all I'll say.
1: You think this is sexy dance music?
0: It is when I do this.
1: This isn't really sexy music,
0: though. Neither is that move, whatever it is. It looks like your back itches, but you can't reach it.
1: You'd have to be pretty old to think this was sexy music. Sexy music is like this.
2: Is that what sexy music is?
1: Yeah, I mean, if you were at, like, what is it? What's that thing you guys like in Vegas with the dudes?
2: That thing I like in Vegas.
1: Not Mad Max. What's it called? The thing with Matthew McConaughey and, what was it called? Money Mike or something?
2: Magic?
1: Magic Mike. Isn't this what they dance to? No one's dancing to Calypso music.
2: Not everybody. No, what? I was. Again, you missed the point.
1: I guess I missed it. All right, here's music I find to be more enticing.
3: That's much more better. I like that.
1: I agree. It is much, much more better.
3: And the sports is brought to you by Drago's Restaurant. You know, that's mostly in Louisiana, but it's a little bit out of Louisiana, too.
1: Jackson?
3: But it could come right to your house wherever you live. You can have the charbroiled oysters at home. You can have the barbecue shrimp at home and no trouble. Hardly any trouble. You make, like, one pan will get dirty, and there you are eating some of the finest food on the planet.
1: My friends tell me if you like Cajun and Creole and South Louisiana cooking and you're in Jackson, Mississippi, it does not get better than Drago's Restaurant.
0: Get some before Greenland decides to start hogging it all up. You know they're going to get that.
1: No, Greenland, not Greenland.
3: All right, so the world sports is like this. World Cup and nothing else, all right? 48 teams doing battle to get down to being, you know, like the winner. And Spain was supposed to be like the number one favorite, seeded first, you know, all that. Everybody's like, well, Spain, you know. And so they get tiny little Cape Verde first thing out. I guess, like, you know, the best gets the worst and all that kind of stuff. And yet they did not beat Cape Verde. They played to a draw. Nothing to nothing after like 18 hours of playing soccer. It seemed like it anyway.
1: And this was really exciting.
4: Boring moments in sports.
3: That's soccer.
4: Yesterday during the World Cup, Spain was predicted to blow out Cape Verde.
5: They say 5-6 goals, they say that.
6: I think this could be a 5-6-0 game.
4: But the real blow came to anyone who wasted 2 hours of their time for the lackluster ending of a 0-0 tie. 0. Zilch. Nada. No goals. No tiebreaker.
2: No score.
4: No refunds.
2: Nothing.
4: Go home. There's nothing left to see here. Isn't it great to know you didn't even play in the World Cup?
1: Thank God.
4: And you scored just as much as they did.
1: That's a good point.
2: That is a good point.
4: Join us next time for Boring Moments in Sports.
1: It's kind of like I'm a soccer star.
3: Yeah, exactly.
1: Yeah.
3: And has anybody even been eliminated? They haven't even all played a game yet. 48 teams. That's 24 games. And they ain't got all the brackets yet. They got A, B, C, D, E, F, G, H, I, and
1: HIV and what?
3: And HIV.
1: Oh, no.
3: HIV, no.
1: I knew we shouldn't have allowed some of those Central African countries to play.
3: But in the College World Series, you know, that's the men's. You know, ladies got the softball. The men's has got the baseball. Georgia faces elimination today. They get into the elimination games now. They got to play Texas. And after what Texas did to Bama, like Governor Landry was just talking about, Now, Georgia got to watch out.
1: Guys,
3: they're going to have to go home.
1: It is a bad time right now. Thank God for college baseball, because Major League Baseball is very disappointing. The Astros suck. They got creamed by the Tigers yesterday. The Rangers suck. They got their asses kicked by the Minnesota Somalians.
2: But they're ahead of the Astros, aren't they? Yeah. So they got that going for them.
1: And then I'm a little torn on this. I want to cheer for the Braves right now. They're having a good season. But today they're playing San Francisco at 6:15. And the MLB officials just warned the Giants pitchers, you cannot be good Christians on Pride Night.
2: Uh-oh.
1: They're threatening them. And in part, really, they're threatening Christian baseball fans. They're betting that Christians will love a sport more than they love their own God.
2: Uh-huh.
1: I think that's a real bet you're taking there, MLB.
0: Well, if they're not careful, they'll sick the lions on them. Yeah, because that's what they used to do. You know, Christians get all mouthy, they turn a lion loose on them.
2: Yeah. They didn't say much after that.
1: That's right. He's talking about Roman stuff, guys. And we really are living during the new Roman Empire right now. All the same problems, everything going down.
2: Now, for those of you who aren't into big soccer fans and the World Cup and all this kind of stuff, let's just focus on a minute from what the World Cup is bringing us. If you're watching the game...
1: Oh, yeah, big old tatas. Yeah.
2: You're making a mistake because what you want here is, some of this. The guy sent us pictures of the, I don't know if they have cheerleaders, but they have all the fans are cheerleaders.
1: The women that go to soccer games look a little bit like 80s hair metal, glam metal groupies.
2: I picked this one out just for you, Kenny. She's got you written all over her.
1: She's Russian. I like that Eastern European.
2: She actually has Russia written all over her.
1: And she's,
2: but look at the face.
1: She
2: and
1: looks
2: the hair.
1: Like Margot Robbie.
2: Yeah, there you go.
1: I see it. Yeah.
2: And she loves her some soccer, Kenny, so, now you do too, right?
1: I do like a good blonde.
2: Wink, wink, say no more.
1: No, I'm with you. Absolutely. Do I care about soccer? No, not even a little bit.
2: What's a good blonde?
1: Very attractive one. One that looks like that. What do you mean, what's a good blonde?
2: You said I like good blondes. Like, there's something wrong with some of the blondes?
1: Well, I don't want them to be all pockmarked and gross, you know? I don't want, like, Ebola infected, some chick that looks like she's got leprosy.
2: Look at that. I don't care what sport they're cheering for. The Brazilian ladies just bring it, don't they?
1: If you like Brazilian female soccer fans, wait till you see beach volleyball. In Brazil, beach volleyball is part sport, part softcore pornography.
2: These girls look like they're dressed for a beach volleyball game.
1: I'm with you.
2: They got the little short shorts on and the half shirts. And when they raise their arms up like this, the half shirt becomes like a quarter shirt. And it's like, whoo! We're right there. We're that close. It's, you know, second base is just right there.
1: Well, while we're talking sports, I think some of the aftermath, the unintended consequences of UFC 250 on Sunday deserve some acknowledgement. First, they were trying to cancel Shane Gillis because he was there.
7: How'd you enjoy the night, man?
8: It's pretty cool.
7: What do you think of Josh Huff's hit strike?
8: Can you please?
7: What do you think of him saying Michelle Obama's a man?
8: I didn't love that.
7: Didn't love it? How come?
8: Jump in a second. Why did you think? Come on.
7: A lot of people have said the opposite. That's why
8: I don't like that.
9: Trump's job.
1: They're trying to get him to say something to cancel himself. Wait for it. He's got a great line here.
9: What do you think of the cancel culture?
8: You guys got me on a couple brewskis.
2: What do you say about brewskis?
1: He said, you guys got me on a couple brewskis. They're trying to get him to comment inappropriately on the Michelle Obama's a man thing.
2: Yeah. But it wasn't necessary, but it certainly didn't hurt anybody.
1: They're also trying to cancel Steve's favorite comedian. Nate Bergazzi was just there.
2: He's funny. He's Italian.
1: He was in the background just standing around.
2: At the Washington, the White House fight?
1: They want the liberal media leftist activists are now coming for Nate Bergazzi simply for attending a sporting event. He didn't say anything. He didn't do anything. His presence was there. But by the way, we can't tell you about the event without telling you this. Five suspects have just been arrested by the FBI. A multi-phase terror plot involving explosive-laden drones. The plan was to strike buildings to trigger panic and mass evacuation during the UFC event. They were going to do a terror attack.
2: Explosives-laden drones.
1: That's what it says, yeah. They were going to send drones in and have them blow up the buildings around the area. White House South Lawn event, Washington, D.C. The event drew 4,300 attendees, including 1,200 service members, with Trump and his family there. A lot of VIPs there. According to investigators and suspect statements, the motive to the attack was capitalist elites, billionaires, and politicians funded by AIPAC. It was the Jews. They hate the Jews.
2: Well, you got to get after people with money. You know, everybody's always after the people with money. They hate Elon Musk more than ever now because he's got more money than ever before. Now, there's just not more money on the planet. It's just that it belongs to one person instead of a million, and they're very upset with that. Elizabeth Warren is one of the ones, like that little idiot AOC and some of these others that come out and start talking about taxing the rich and punishing the rich and all that. Yeah. You know what Elizabeth Warren is?
1: What's that?
2: Rich.
1: Sure.
2: Elizabeth Warren, and no matter how much she has, and there's different opinions about how much she has, millions and millions of dollars to her name.
1: Tens of millions, I'm told.
2: Her net worth puts her in the top 1% of the richest Americans. Wouldn't that make her rich?
1: But weirdly enough, her annual salary is only $174,000 a year. How does she have all those millions?
2: Well, you know, she's co-authored several best-selling books on Economics?
1: What, like Native American cooking or something?
2: Personal finance?
1: Maize?
2: Consumer protection?
1: How to make a headdress?
2: So her books, her writings have brought in income. Before the you know, politics world, she was a law professor at institutions like Harvard.
1: And she made a ton of money investing in real estate during the 2008 crash. Doesn't that kind of make her a predatory investor?
2: But yeah, mostly she has way more than she should, according to, you know, her salaries.
1: So what we learn from these sports news, MLB declares war on Christians. They want to cancel Nate Bargatze.
3: That's right.
1: And everyone hates Jews and the rich now because of AIPAC or something.
3: That's what they eat the rich is one of the things you're supposed to do. Tax the rich, eat the rich, you know, string up the rich, lynch the rich. How about that?
1: Could I just eat a breakfast sandwich instead?
2: That'd be better. Yeah.
10: So the Sons of Geronimo, still suffering from propeller lag, are nipped by the Brewers tonight, 7-0.
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0: Ireland.
1: Why does he have a British accent? Aren't these guys from, like, Pennsylvania or so?
2: Who are these guys?
1: The Spin Doctors.
0: It's Ireland.
2: I have no idea where they're from. What kind of doctors are they?
1: Spin.
2: Doctors of spin, which is another way of saying lies. When they put spin on a story, that means they're not telling the truth.
1: It says here they met at Princeton, New Jersey High School. They're from Upper East Coast.
2: Shouldn't be talking with an English accent then if they're from Jersey.
1: There's a lot of that. You ever hear a Green Day song?
0: No, I never have.
1: Well, Green Day sounds like a bunch of San Francisco guys pretending to be British. My mother says to get a job, but she don't like the one. You're from the Bay. Why do you sing like that?
2: Well, it worked for them, didn't it?
1: They did make a lot of money.
2: They did.
1: To your point.
2: Yeah, and I've heard of them. Do you think they've heard of you?
1: No, but okay, I'm not.
2: Well, probably because you didn't adopt an English accent.
1: I'm not over here faking my accent.
2: Well,
1: I'm not.
2: You should.
1: I'm not pretending to be anywhere I'm not from. I'm not pretending to be anybody I'm not.
2: That just goes against the grain of the Walton Johnson show. It always has.
1: Yeah.
2: We just we don't put in with all that foolishness and stuff.
1: Hell no, we don't put in on that.
2: You just be you. I'll be me. Everybody just do you. Okay, Bubba? How about that?
1: All right. It's all bad news lately, so we're going to go against the grain here. We're going to tell you some good news.
2: Well, there's more fraud in Somalia. Oh, wait. That's bad news.
1: Good news.
2: Okay, good news then.
1: All right.
2: They caught the fraudsters. Is that the good news?
1: No, Trump's at the G7 right now. We worked out this Iranian deal.
2: Yeah, he's in France, and he's telling everybody over there the Iran will never have a nuke. And then he just stands there like, well, aren't you going to say, thank you?
1: No, they don't care. But
2: yeah.
1: Oil prices dropped sharply. Brent crude down 4.8%. $83 a barrel. That's good. Everything else in the market's up, so oil's becoming more affordable. Petroleum, gas, you get the point.
3: All right, now, you know the market's going to be a little iffy today because we had another big record high yesterday with a Dow up 468, almost 470. The NASDAQ went nuts, up over 900 yesterday. That's a big gain right there. That's 3% one day.
1: NASDAQ futures down just a little today, but to your point, Dow Jones is up. So
2: yep, and SpaceX went up another $31 yesterday. So what was it up? $25 the first day, $30+ yesterday.
1: I'm sure I'll regret it like Steve did with that microchip stock, but I'm still going to wait.
3: Micron?
1: Yeah.
3: It's up almost 1,100 now. It was up another $100 yesterday. Yeah. It goes up and just $100 here, $90 there. No, I didn't buy any.
1: And you had a friend that recommended it to you. Not just a friend, a really good trusted friend. We vacation with him.
3: And he's working with Micron now, so he would know.
1: Yeah.
3: You know.
1: Does that
3: he didn't recommend me buying the stock. He didn't do any insider trading, you know, information. I went out to Boise.
1: You liked what you saw.
3: Took a look around. Got a big production thing going on out there. And I was like, wow, these guys are probably spending a lot of money, making a lot of money. The stock was about $250.
1: Seemed a little pricey.
3: Yeah, back then. And I was like, I'll watch it for a little bit and see what happens. It went from $250 to $400 in no time, $400 to $800. Now it's almost $1,100, less than a year. But, yeah, I missed out on that.
1: Yeah.
2: Well, you didn't lose money on it, though. See, you don't lose money on a stock you don't buy.
1: See, Mr. Kenneth, again, I agree with you. I'm always trying to tell Steve, don't get mad about it.
2: Put on a smiley face.
1: I mean, it's true. Don't do that to yourself, especially if you made money on an investment and then you sold it, and then you look at it every day, oh, that's how much more money I could have made.
3: You don't ever do that, though, right?
1: I try not to.
3: No, you don't ever do that.
1: No. I mean, I don't. No. I'm always looking for something new. But the other thing is I don't sell a lot of stock. I usually just buy long-term stock on a day when it's having a bad day, and then I just hold it. That's mostly what I do with stock.
2: Yeah. You're just sitting there holding it now.
1: Well, at my age, you know, you own some Microsoft.
2: Nobody else will hold it for you.
1: You don't need to sell Microsoft. Just hang on to it. It's fine.
2: Back when Biden was president, if you'll remember this, he hired 87,000 new IRS agents. Remember that?
1: Sure.
2: And these agents, they got guns and bullets and everything. The IRS... 87,000 new workers, and not one of them was able to find any of that Somalian fraud in Minnesota.
1: Imagine that.
2: What were they doing if they weren't investigating finances? Minnesota's latest fraud scandal now, ghost students. Have you heard of these guys?
1: Oh, no, but I bet I could imagine what that is.
2: There are 7,700 ghost students that they found so far.
1: You must mean there's 700.
2: 7,000.
1: Jeez.
2: Spread out over 33 state colleges in Minnesota. The ghost students collect financial aid when they enroll in the universities. And then they don't go to school.
1: And they all look like small Victorian children that live in your closet for some reason.
2: They have pocketed $12.5 million in our money that did not go to aid a student in his quest for a higher learning.
1: Well, you know what this tells us? Turns out we did need the Ghostbusters after all.
2: We sure did.
4: They're remaking Indiana Jones without Harrison Ford. You can't do that. And now they're making Ghostbusters with only women. What's going on?
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13: Concerned mom may have saved lives. I'm Chris Foster, Fox News. Five people are in custody so far, accused of planning a drone and sniper attack on the UFC event on the White House South Lawn Sunday, and more arrests are expected. Fox's David Spunt in D.C.
14: Those involved in the alleged plot were arrested in Ohio, Nebraska, Missouri, and California. In Ohio, investigators say 19-year-old Tyson Proper's mother called police after she was concerned about her son's recent conduct, including firearms purchases and his communications with people online. Proper spoke to investigators. They say he spilled the beans on others across the country allegedly involved in the plot via different chat networks.
13: And we're told the review of one suspect's phone identified at least 23 users of the Signal messaging app discussing the plans. A senior White House official tells Fox we'll know over the next 2 or 3 weeks whether the memorandum of understanding with Iran to end the military conflict will turn into an actual agreement.
15: President Trump is explaining that there is a difference between giving Iran $300 billion and letting them have access to a $300 billion reconstruction fund.
16: We're allowed to go and invest if we wanted to someday in the future. We have no obligation whatsoever. It could be that Iran will turn out to be successful when they have oil.
15: The Wall Street Journal has an item that just crossed. The U.S. will allow Iran to immediately begin selling oil and fuel under the deal to end the war, offering Tehran an early financial incentive to wind down the conflict. People familiar with the agreement said the provision for waivers on sanctions on oil sales takes effect immediately.
13: Fox's Peter Ducey in Geneva, Switzerland there. An official signing of that memorandum is scheduled in Geneva Friday. The Trump administration is taking away the Education Department's oversight of special ed and civil rights complaints, shifting them to Health and Human Services and the Justice Department. On Wall Street, the Dow closes up another record high, 331. The NASDAQ, though, down 307. 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
13: A Russian artist who's been critical of Russian President Vladimir Putin was shot and killed at close range near his home in Poland this morning. Prosecutors say two citizens of Belarus are under arrest. A former Wisconsin judge who obstructed ICE agents last year will not get a new trial, and her conviction will not be tossed. That ruling handed down today by a federal judge.
20: U.S. District Judge Lynn Edelman for a second time denying former Milwaukee County Judge Hannah Dugan's request to either have her verdict overturned or to receive a new trial after she was convicted by a jury last year of obstructing ICE agents who were trying to take a criminal illegal immigrant who was in her court on a battery case into custody. She helped sneak the now deported illegal immigrant out of a private door. Agents gave chase and arrested him. Dugan now faces sentencing, which could include probation, up to 5 years in prison. Her legal team has indicated they plan to appeal. Jeff Manasso, Fox News.
13: Do as I say, not as I do. A new study published in the Journal of the American Medical Association finds parents may look at screens at the dinner table more often than their kids.
21: The study looked at the behaviors of 357 parents and the same number of kids. The average age of the kids was about 6.5. Most used some form of media at the dinner table, but more than 3/4 of parents did, compared to just over 2/3 of kids. The study found 142 parents reported being on their phones. For kids, 43 watched content on a small screen device. Another 39 kids were said to have played a handheld game. Researchers wrote they wanted to highlight interruptions caused by electronic devices that result in children receiving less attention and parental guidance than they should. Jessica Rosenthal, Fox News.
13: National Park Service workers have been today dumping hydrogen peroxide in the Lincoln Memorial Reflecting Pool, trying to fight green algae that showed up last week after renovations were unveiled, including repainting the base of that pool blue. The Interior Department says the green water is from residual algae in the supply lines. I'm Chris Foster. This is Fox News.
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0: A time capsule will be buried on July 4th on America's 250th birthday, with instructions not to open it for another 250 years. One of the first things that's going to be in that time capsule? A bag of banana chips, since it's most likely going to be opened by apes. I wish I could be there to see the reaction of the AI bot that opens it with the ape. Oh, the humanity. That would just be fascinating, wouldn't it? Hi, everybody. Big show this afternoon. Pleasure to be here with you. Great to be out. Brandon, who's stopping by today? Brandon Waltons is a journalist from Texas Scorecard. We're going to do a deep dive into what is going on right now with the massive lawsuit rocking the Texas Tech sports community. Stick around for that. Comedian Jesse Payton's coming by. Gun rights expert Steve Loves Ammo and a lot more. But first, I mentioned the humanity. Say it. Say it. Oh, the humanity! Elon Musk just became the world's first trillionaire after SpaceX's IPO blasted off like a Falcon 9 on a good hair day. And the socialist outrage machine is in full afterburner. Bernie Sanders called it absurdity, tweeting that this rocket-fueled success is destroying the social fabric of our democracy. It is destroying the social fabric of our democracy. How is it doing that, Bernie? It just is. But that's what he said. You know, poor Elon is paying the same social security tax as some schlub making $100,000 a year. Elizabeth Warren, clutching her pearls harder than Pocahontas on the Trail of Tears, declaring it a wake-up call for a wealth tax overhaul, because one guy getting rich means the rest of us are doomed. Doomed to eat bugs in the dark! And far-left lawmaker Ro Khanna joined the chorus, floating wealth tax ideas to fund child care and public college and whatever else sounds good on a campaign trail. Why are they so mad? They're so angry. They're mad because Elon Musk didn't get rich the approved way. How do you do that? You climb the government ladder. You write regulations that favor your friends. You spend decades in Congress perfecting the art of the empty promise. What did he do? He built things that actually work. He took massive risks with his own money. And he let the upside spread to the people who showed up and did the work. That's the part that really burns. It's actually really cool. And here's the thing they never mention when they're busy measuring inequality with a slide ruler. SpaceX's public debut didn't just pad Elon's already ridiculously big bank account. It turned more than 4,400 current and former employees into millionaires. Guys, I'm not just talking about rocket scientists and fancy engineers. Regular folks who kept the facilities running. The people in the cafeteria, the janitors, making the floors clean. That is something government could have never done. These weren't lottery winners or trust fund kids. These were people who bet on a crazy vision and watched it pay off in a real life-changing way. That's actual wealth creation. That's what it looks like. It's not a government program that promises security and delivers paperwork. Not a wealth tax that takes from the people who already built something and hands it to people who promise to spend it better. That's called Marxism. Elon Musk's companies create equity that travels down the org chart. What does that mean? It means the rocket scientist gets rich, but so does the guy who mops up after him. You're not going to get that kind of outcome from a Senate hearing or a five-year plan. It's just not going to happen. Government and Social Security, by contrast, are masters at the opposite. Social Security is the greatest intergenerational transfer scheme ever sold and conned to the American people. You pay in your whole life working, and in return you get a monthly check that politicians can vote to change whenever the math gets inconvenient. There's no ownership. There's no equity. There's no upside if the economy booms. Just a promise that the next generation will keep the lights on. It's the financial equivalent of promising your kids you'll pay for their college by taking out a bigger mortgage every year and hoping that nobody notices. Musk's model is the American way. You take a risk, you build something, and the rewards aren't limited to the corner office. The janitor who believed in the mission long enough to get stock options is now sitting on a pile that would make most senators' net worth look like pocket change. That's not luck. That's what happens when incentives line up with reality instead of political theater. It's a beautiful thing. The real absurdity isn't a trillionaire existing. The real absurdity is the idea that punishing the people who create the most value will somehow make everyone else better off. Every time we've ever tried the soak-up successful and redistribute approach at scale, we got shortages. We got stagnation. We got breadlines. But when we let ambitious Americans build without the government trying to grab the steering wheel mid-flight, we get more prosperity than the previous generation could have ever imagined. Certainly more than some Marxist in government. Elon Musk didn't steal anything. He launched something. And because he did it the right way, private capital, private risk, private reward, the blast radius included thousands of regular people who now have more options, more security, and more freedom than any government program could have ever delivered. That's the part worth celebrating. The rest of this is just politicians mad, frothing at the mouth that someone else figured out how to make the rocket go up without asking for their permission. God bless the Americans who build things. God bless the people who create. And God bless the country that still lets them do it.
1: We're not passive aggressive, like some people we know. This is Kenny Webster's Pursuit of Happiness.
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12: The Astros are riding a two-game skid after they dropped their series opener against Detroit. They'll host the Tigers again tonight. 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
13: 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Are you?
0: The FDA has approved flavored e-cigarettes for adults. Because nothing looks cooler than smoking a nectarine. Am I right, boys? Yeah, hell yeah. last weekend, there was quite a bit of chaos, a lot of attention of the political variety at the George R. Brown Convention Center. Now, for many of you, we were tucked away safely a block away at the House of Blues, having a fun night. Brandon Herrera did stand-up comedy. Don Huffines came out. John Bonk, Alex Stein, Jesse Payton, Mancow Muller was in the building. Last Friday at the House of Blues was pretty wild. But the real fireworks, the real three-wing circus, was at the Texas GOP State Convention. A lot of us knew that Cornyn and Paxton hated each other. We've known that for a while. It's the whole reason why this race happened. Brandon Walton's of TexasScorecard.com. I don't think people realized how much George Michael impersonator, Lieutenant Governor Dan Patrick, seems to dislike John Cornyn. When did that happen?
4: Well, you know, Lieutenant Governor Dan Patrick did not mince words when talking about John Cornyn, specifically his refusal, Cornyn's refusal, to really fully get on board with Ken Paxton in the general election. I mean, the lieutenant governor had said even before the runoff election that he wanted whoever the nominees were to unite and to focus on beating the Democrats and James Tallarico in November, which is something you obviously hear a lot about, and especially at a convention. We haven't really seen so much of that, though, from Cornyn. I mean, on one hand, he has said, like, oh, I support the Republican ticket, but then will continue to throw jabs at not just Paxton, but now also the president. And you know, kind of seems to be a sore loser, which isn't necessarily surprising. But Dan Patrick called him as much. He said, you know, he's being a sore loser. This is, you know, not how Republicans should act. And, you know, and he let everybody know it at the convention last week.
0: But Brandon, I thought that John Cornyn loved eating at Trump Burger and his favorite book is Art of the Deal and he wants to rename the I-45 expressway after Donald Trump. What happened to all that?
4: Yeah, isn't it funny how quickly that road renaming got dropped after Trump endorsed Paxton and Cornyn lost so bigly? I mean, you know, this. I think people see it. They know it's very transparent what kind of political opportunism, people who try to attach themselves to the president. And it's one thing to see. I mean, candidates do it all the time. But it's a little, I don't know. It looks a little different when you have somebody like John Cornyn, right, who has been there for so long and has such a history of opposing the president through the years that it doesn't, it seems very transparent whenever they all of a sudden are trying to cozy up to them.
0: Yeah, he's on social media talking about how the Republicans are going to lose in November, promoting the Libertarian candidate. John Cornyn is just proving he is what we thought he was. He's just proving us right. Does he not realize that? That's his legacy now.
4: Well, and that happens so often, right? Is these people will lose a primary election because voters say, well, we don't think you're sufficiently conservative or you're not aligned with us. And then what do so many of them do? They go out and immediately prove that the voters were correct, that their suspicions were correct, that he is not actually aligned with them. And that, you know, they were correct to vote him out.
0: Okay. So last weekend, there was another controversial moment involving the chair of the Texas GOP. Abraham George is on his way out. Drinda Randall, who some people think it looks like a character from The Lion, the Witch, and the Wardrobe, will be the new chairwoman of the party. This is kind of, to me, it looks like is this a Dick Weekly candidate? She's a TLR person, right?
4: Well, they haven't been out, you know, in the forefront supporting her, though people have looked at some certain connections and said that, you know, where's the money going to come from in the party? Is it going to come from TLR? And so there's certainly some connections that can be said there. But, you know, look, Abraham George, she was the vice chair under Abraham George. A lot of people surprised by that. It's sort of interesting the way these elections work at the convention. First of all, state law requires that the chair and the vice chair are different genders, which is sort of interesting. So if there's a male chair, there has to be a female vice chair and vice versa. And they also run on separate ballots. They're separate tickets. So you can have chairs and vice chairs that aren't necessarily on the same page. And that has happened numerous times. Just there's been multiple examples of that over the last several years. It actually, at this point, seems more common than not that the chair and the vice chair may not be exactly on the same page. That being said, She's now the chair of the party. You know, a lot of people, again, calling for unity going into November, but there certainly are a lot of questions about what her priorities are going to be. And to your point, Ken, who's going to be, helping fund the Republican Party of Texas going forward?
0: Yeah, it's a good question. I liked Matt Rinaldi. Matt Rinaldi liked Abraham George. Abraham George had a lot of good endorsements. Seemed to be making great progress on getting the primaries open. I think most of us in the grassroots thought that was the most important issue for the chairman to focus on at the moment, other than finding good candidates. But with Matt Rinaldi, who was a supporter of Abraham George, you had a guy that was willing to put a horse's head in the bed of his enemies. You had a guy who said, hey, look, I'm going to run this party like a good cannoli shop. Why didn't Matt Rinaldi run again?
4: Well, you know, I don't fault anyone for not running for party chair. You know, he did it for like 3 years. He was in the position. You know, it doesn't pay anything. And as you soon find out, as I guess Abraham George has found out, you know, you only seemingly make enemies while in the process, right? It's not a good springboard to a higher office.
0: No, and Matt had a great platform. Yeah.

0: This is unusual. This doesn't generally happen, but the president has pushed for this since last year, having a midterm convention where there's no platform, there's none of the actual business of a convention, but instead would focus on what most people see from these, which is the prime time speeches and the rallying ahead of the November election. It hasn't been officially announced yet. Attorney General Ken Paxton alluded to it in a call yesterday. It's also been sort of, I don't know, one of the worst kept secrets. I mean, this has been something that has been talked about for months now. And I can say, talking to some people who are, you know, familiar with organizing the event, they say essentially they want this convention to put Trump on the ballot, right? Trump has gotten amazing turnout in 2024 and you know, when he's on the ballot. They're obviously, midterms, but for any president, but also we've seen under Trump before that midterms harder to get people out when Trump's not actually on the ballot. And so they want to energize people and make it, try to recreate some of the energy that they had in 2024.
1: Boy, that, you know, Kamala loved her Venn diagrams. There's Republicans, there's MAGA, then there's MAGA Republicans, but not everybody in those three groups is the same person. Real quick, before you run, I want to ask you about this. After the Big 12 conference filed a federal lawsuit against Attorney General Ken Paxton and Texas Tech University over playing quarterback Brandon Sorsby, university officials have now announced Sorsby will leave college sports for a shot at the NFL. This is interesting. This is actually a federal lawsuit over the eligibility of NIL players that bet for, wasn't he betting for his own team? I guess it's still against the rules, but it's like the Pete Rose effect. If you're betting for your team to win, I don't see a problem.
0: Yeah, well, he was, you know, certainly engaged. Was, you know, like it or not, it was against the rules of the NCAA. They wanted to sanction him. He filed a lawsuit against the NCAA. Big 12 has filed a lawsuit against Texas Tech. Basically, all this mess goes around, and then we find out last night that Sorsby is actually going to not be playing at Texas Tech after all, and he'll be entering the draft for the NFL. I don't know. It's a wild situation. It just shows you, look, I think for better or for worse, just how different college sports has become lately. You know, you've got your money, lawsuits, all this. I think it's interesting that Texas Tech has done all this, and ultimately, you know, the kid's not gonna play a single snap.
1: He's not even gonna end up playing. Brandon Walton's, you and I both know, there's gonna be money in college sports whether we have NIL or not. We might as well be paying them in the front door instead of the back door, no pun intended. And I think at the same time, there's a lot of these athletes that are never gonna make money in the pros. Why not let them make money in college? Obviously, it's not perfect. Brandon Walton's TexasScorecard.com. Subscribe today. Follow him on social media.
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3: I'm Liz Claman, and this is the Fox Business Report. Stocks finishing mixed with the Dow notching its 17th record close of the year on Iran deal optimism. Oil prices fell and settled around their lowest level since the earliest days of the war, with West Texas Intermediate crude at around $76 a barrel. Tech was the worst performing sector, weighing on the tech-heavy NASDAQ, while industrials and financials gained. The Magnificent Seven big-cap tech stocks finished mostly lower, led by Microsoft and Tesla. Shares of Elon Musk's SpaceX continue to take off and posting a third consecutive day of gains, bonds with its stock up 5%. The Dow winners, Caterpillar, Goldman Sachs, and JPMorgan Chase. The Dow decliners, Microsoft, NVIDIA.

0: and Salesforce. The Dow rising 329 points, the Nasdaq lower by 308, S&P 500 lower by 43. That's your Fox Business Report. I'm Hillary Barsky, invested in you.
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9: Okay, so according to a new report, 5% of Americans claim they have never played Monopoly. They fill their need for pretend money and imaginary fortunes with Bitcoin. That's how they do that. Jesse Payton in the building, stand-up comic Jesse Payton here, gun rights activist at Steve Loves Ammo in the building right now. Welcome to KPRC Radio, gentlemen, Pursuit of Happiness. We're good to be here with you, boys. What's everybody got going on today?
10: Man, just here with you, buddy, hanging out.
9: That's good. Are you still, everyone's nice and offended by what they witnessed and on Sunday at the UFC 250, the most offensive, egregious thing ever. You know what I was wondering about that? Wasn't there already an event called UFC 250? Because they're all called like UFC 458 or something. Yes. So that's got to be confusing.
10: It was Freedom 250. This was UFC Freedom 250. That was the distinction.
9: Got it. Okay. Well, I don't know if you're aware of this, but the liberals had their own event to compete with it, and it included Bette Midler. Oh, just a beautiful woman. Look at how lovely Bette hasn't aged since the 70s, I guess. Just looks amazing there. It's aging like cottage cheese. And she decided to sing this song about fascism.
11: All you fascists bound to lose. You're bound to lose. You fascists bound to lose.
9: Now, this is what happens when we cut money to USAID. They didn't have any public broadcasting, all that money we used to pump into that. All they had left was Bette Midler singing about fascism. They want Donald Trump to denounce what Josh Hockett said about Michelle Obama being a man, but I've never heard anybody ask Obama to denounce one of his friends calling Trump a Nazi. That's never happened before.
10: No, absolutely not. And this is kind of weird that this was the alternative to Freedom USA, similar to Turning Point USA doing the alternative halftime show to Bad Bunny. Right. But this isn't Turning Point. This is just called No One's Straight.
9: Yeah. This looks to me like what they would show Guantanamo Bay prisoners as an alternative to waterboarding them.
3: Yeah, like an interrogation tactic.
9: Steve Lovzamo, you were in the military. Yeah. What kind of terrorist or degenerate would you subject this to?
3: None. I would not allow terrorists to see this.
9: You wouldn't think Sunnis or Shiites, this wouldn't work on them.
3: Probably
10: they
3: think
10: need
3: this
10: to use
3: is...
10: this for a Scared Straight program to get kids on the right track. This is jailhouse music. If you go there, this is what you have to listen to forever.
9: Oh, God.
3: If I showed this to a Sunni, they would probably think it's Shiite.
9: They would, yeah.
10: Big old pile of it.
9: Certainly is, yeah. Yes. Terrible. Absolutely awful. Well, anyway, so that's pretty ineffective. I feel like UFC 250 was great, but it's over. It's come and gone now. And we've moved on. But I do notice now there's this conversation among liberals where suddenly they know what a woman is. And they're upset that, remember that, Ketanji Affirmative Action Jackson Brown, the Supreme Court Justice, didn't know what a woman was during her Senate hearing. But,
10: and now we know everyone can be a man except Michelle Obama.
9: That's it.
10: Huge outrage.
9: On that note, do you guys remember Elliot Page, the actress? Used to be Ellen Page was a beautiful woman. Would have been a great Helen of Troy. But now apparently he's going to play Achilles.
10: Now he's a Troy of Helen.
9: Elliot Page was being interviewed about what it means to be a man. I'm going to play a little of this for you. I can't watch this without thinking, this is how women talk. Play the audio, please.
12: Healthy masculinity to me is, or even just something I've felt as transitioning is like leaning away from whenever there is some sort of impulse or expectation you've put on yourself to like shut down or conform in a way that usually feels like this, like I am closing off. I remember kind of being like, oh, Elliot, maybe you should, you know, talk with your hands a little less or, you know, maybe in pictures, because ever since transitioning, now I'm like, Johnny, I am smiling in those photos.
9: When you guys see pictures of Elliot Page after being transitioned, does Shim look happy to you?
10: She looks like Scary Potter.
3: Scary Potter.
10: I don't get it.
9: He looks miserable.
10: No man has ever talked about his feelings like that. Now when I struggle with impulse control, all we do for impulse control is put our penis in our waistband when it suddenly joins the when our penis joins the chat. And now we're like, oh, crap, now what do I do? And that's the only pulse I feel.
9: This little rant from Elliot Page about what it means to be a man is the most feminine, estrogen-ridden thing I have ever heard in my life. I feel bad for him, right. Shim. Or
10: I feel like that was the answer to the age-old question, what is a woman? That is still a woman.
9: Steve, you're a dad.
3: Yeah.
9: Does this scare you knowing this is the world your kid's going to grow up in?
3: Sort of, but I'm training him to actually be a man.
9: So. All right, so you're not worried about...
3: No.
9: The he-she complex, the estrogen thing, gender dysphoria.
3: I think so. I let him download CapCut yesterday.
9: What's that?
3: It's a video editing tool.
9: Okay.
3: It's like PG-13, right? But he created his first piece of content. And you know that meme is like, oh, I stepped in poop?
9: Sure.
3: The kid or the man or whatever in the video turn his foot upside down, and it was a picture of Kamala Harris.
9: Wow.
3: So he is actually genius.
9: Pretty clever little kid.
3: Yeah.
9: Not bad. Awesome.
3: Been raised right.
9: When I was that age, I was making mud pies.
10: We did find out Michelle Obama is gender pooperal. Never mind. Right. That was a reach. Sorry. Yeah. Whatever. I'm sorry.
3: As opposed to your reach arounds.
10: Gender fluid on my shoe.
9: In the Texas State Senate race right now, James Tallarico, who was previously the representative for Austin, and what a representative for Austin he was. Vegan, climate change, meat-free campaign to stop carbon pollution. Now he wants to replace John Cornyn. And so we're looking back on some of the highlights of his career as a Texas state lawmaker. Here he is, bending over backwards, Jesse Payton, to defend a child's right to get a sex change.
13: I just want to make sure you're answering my question. Is this an absolute ban on gender-affirming care?
14: This is an absolute ban on medical and surgical procedures used for the treatment of gender dysphoria in people under the age of 18.
13: Are there?
14: I think that's a more complete answer. I think it's essentially the answer to your question.
13: Are there doctors in Texas who disagree with you on this?
14: Sure.
13: Does the American Academy of Pediatrics disagree with you on this?
14: Well, I'm glad you brought that up, Representative, because the American Academy of Pediatrics disputes with itself. However, they actually have a bad habit of suppressing their own members' willingness or desire to engage in the scientific debate about this very issue.
9: Would it shock anyone to learn that part of the reason why there's a debate in professional healthcare over whether or not we should mutilate children with the same drugs we use for chemical castration for rapists in prison is because there's a giant profit margin, and this has nothing to do with what's actually good for the kid?
10: It's wild. This is one of the most unbelievable issues. First of all, it's weird that James Tallarico looks exactly like Elliot Page.
3: that was going to be one of my things. Is he transitioning some man?
10: They look the same. Does every sissy start looking like this? Maybe that'll keep kids straight. Again, we're going to scare kids straight.
9: Just show them James Tallarico. This could be your future.
10: Jesus Christ.
9: I do love how James Tallarico wanted to prove he wasn't gay. So now they've marched out a list of all the state capitol staffers he's had sex with. He's not a gay guy. Look at all these chicks he inappropriately had relationships with.
10: He ate a piece of brisket. He's not gay. Jesus Christ.
9: Ken Paxton has challenged him to go on a debate, go around the state to different barbecue restaurants having debates. What kind of constipation do you think that's going to provide to James Tallarico?
3: For James, I don't think he would have any constipation.
9: It would just,
3: just fall out.
9: No issue at all, as a matter of fact. Do you want to watch some more of this, or did you get the basic idea here?
10: I just love the rhetoric of mutilating children is what it really is, but they call it reaffirming child. What is it? Gender reaffirming care?
3: Reaffirming care or something
9: like that. Well, this is a thing. This is often a thing in leftist politics. You can't call it. You call it the Affordable Care Act. Did it make anybody's health care cheaper?
10: No.
9: Was the Patriot Act patriotic to spy on American citizens?
3: Exactly.
9: What was it? The Inflation Reduction Act? Did it inflate? Did it? Abortion. Well, you know, it's like, come on. You call it what it is. No, we can't call it that. We got to call it something else. Everything needs a new name, because if you actually explained it at face value, I don't think anybody would want it.
10: Because I went to a bathhouse and I did not get clean.
9: You didn't get.
10: Y'all tricked me.
9: It's a good point, Jesse Payton.
10: Thank you.
9: He was filthy when he walked out of that bathhouse.
3: Is he even filthier when he walked out?
10: So dirty.
9: And your butthole really hurts for some reason. Why is that? That's the weirdest thing. Steve, yes. You were one of the first people I know to endorse Ken Paxton.
3: Mm-hmm.
9: Now Ken Paxton and John Cornyn are having this big public feud. Cornyn's out. He's done.
3: Yes.
9: He's fighting with Patrick. He's clearly trying to flip the party blue, or the state blue. He doesn't want to. He wants to be the reason. He wants people to think he's the reason that Texas was still red.
3: Right.
9: What a humiliating moment for John Cornyn now.
3: He's trying to walk out in a blaze of glory, or whatever you want to call it. It's like, see, I told you. He endorsed the Libertarian candidate, right?
9: Well, he was promoting him.
3: Or promoting him.
9: He said, I wasn't endorsing him. I was just explaining to everyone how cool and great he is. It's not the same thing.
3: But it's kind of the same thing. You're noticing with all these, Bush era neocon type of Republicans that are in office that are finally getting primaried out. You see their actions and who they really were once they got primaried out.
9: Man, you explained it perfectly. Jesse is funny. Are you funny?
10: Hilarious.
3: He's all right.
10: Aren't everything, Kenny.
9: That's true. No, it's absolutely correct. What's going on in Hockley this weekend?
10: This weekend, I'm doing a show. First time Hockley, Texas. There's been a lot of demand for me to come out there. A lot of fans out there in Hockley. So, guys, if you're in the Hockley area, Waller, Cypress, Tomball, Magnolia area, come on out this Friday. I'm doing Couples Therapy, my relationship comedy show, at Roadhouse 2920. Guys, this is an awesome venue. We got lots of tickets sold, but there are still a few left. It's a relationship dating comedy show starring me and some of my funniest friends. So, guys, you do not want to miss it. Bring your wife, bring your girl, bring your side chick. Hell, bring them all at the same time. Let's have a party.
9: Single people, too. That's the thing people are confused about with your couples therapy show.
10: Yeah, single people come. It's just a comedy show, but it's steered and geared towards relationship, dating, marriage. And if you're single, maybe you can come learn something.
9: Straights and gays are welcome?
10: Yes.
9: What about
10: in that order.
9: What about James Tallarico's many, many Capitol Hill staffer lovers?
10: Yes. Yes. If we also give a clinic on masculinity taught by James Tallarico.
3: How about Elliot Page?
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0: All right, are you guys 80s enough to remember this theme song? Jesse, you must know. Well, it's on the screen. You obviously know what we're looking at.
1: ALF.
0: It's ALF. Alien Life Form. That's what ALF stood for. And one of the stars of ALF has just passed away. They just showed a shot of her here in the opening scene. ALF was a TV show that on the heels of Mork and Mindy, you had a little Muppet that was an alien, and it was voiced by a black guy who wanted to eat cats. Those are the character wanted to eat cats. I don't know if the black guy did.
2: Yeah, he wanted to eat chicken.
0: Yeah.
2: Educated guess. I don't know who he was.
0: But who doesn't? And did you know if you look around on YouTube, there's footage from ALF where the black guy is dropping N-bombs because, you know, it was a black guy in the costume. Mm-hmm. And it's him on the set dropping N-bombs.
2: I've never wanted to be a voice actor so bad in my life.
0: And all like the white guys on the show are reacting to it inappropriately because they don't know what to think. Uh-huh. Anyway, one of the women on the show just died. The mom on the show has just passed away. Mm-hmm. So Variety had to put together an obituary for her. Steve, would you read to us what Variety decided to title this article about the death of Ann Sheedon of ALF?
1: All right. ALF star Ann Sheedon dies at 77, semicolon. Family remembers her burning hatred for Donald Trump.
0: That is what is in... Guys,
2: that's on her tombstone.
0: Imagine the person you hate the most gets mentioned in the headline of your obituary of your life accomplishments. You were a TV star. Now you're dead. And the thing that's in the headline going out the door, let's not forget she hated Trump more than anything else.
2: Yes. For my tombstone, I'd like to illustrate all the things I hate in order from 10 to 1. Like, what?
0: Starting with Chinese food. Foreign dogs. I don't like weird hairless dogs. Joe Biden, obviously.
2: Legos on the floor.
0: Soccer.
1: People that walk in the middle of grocery store aisles.
2: Gender reaffirming care. Black people who do voiceovers for puppets.
0: And Trump, obviously. This is kind of sad for her. This is what a sad, depressing thing. The comments below the post are hilarious. That's what you remember most about her. If that is the quality of life she had, someone who loves her should have referred her to Canada's maid service. Do you get what that is?
2: Oh.
0: The assisted suicide thing in Canada.
2: Wow. That's thousands wild. This year. I do want to let all my loved ones know I do not want to be memorialized the same way, because it would be awful if Jesse had a burning hatred for herpes outbreaks.
0: Her family fondly remembers her serious mental health problems. More than anything else, we remember her strange obsession with a politician.
2: And she lost the battle with a .44 caliber bullet.
0: What a life that she lived. What do you want on your obituary, Jesse? What would you put there?
2: I want a picture of ALF saying the N-word in a caricature. And I've been laughing at the ALF saying the N-word, because this was like my childhood favorite show. And then all I can think about is, hey, ALF, you know, like the director just screaming over there, hey, just stick to the script and call them black cats.
0: There's a video of this. It's the ALF blooper reel. The N-word outtake from ALF featuring the cast. I immediately found it, but I don't think I should play it on the radio. Steve, who was your favorite Muppet in the 80s? ALF is an often forgotten one. Everyone remembers, obviously, Yoda, Star Wars. You remember Sesame Street. Dark Crystal was a thing. Mm-hmm. The
2: Fraggle Rock.
0: Labyrinth. Fraggle Rock.
2: Down
0: underrated.
2: In Fraggle Rock. I missed the bus waiting on that show to end.
0: Absolutely, yeah. Fraggle Rock. And then we all forget Labyrinth. David Bowie was a thing. One, but this is ALF was one of the one of the lost Muppets, I think. Or was it even a Muppet? I don't know.
2: Well, he was black.
0: Wait,
2: these were different times, Kenny. These were different times.
0: We're both thinking the same thing right now. We can't tell this joke. He wasn't a Muppet. What? Never mind.
2: For real. You know how stubborn those runaway Muppets are.
0: All right, speaking of black people who wore funny outfits right now in the media, Laverne Cox is a transgender.
2: Her dead name is Laverne Vaginas.
0: That's an unfortunate name for a transgender. On the radio, you might not know who Laverne Cox is if you're listening and not looking at what we're seeing, but most people probably remember Shim from Orange is the New Black. Laverne Cox said in a recent interview with The Guardian that they them's salary has decreased by as much as 90% because Trump got rid of DEI. You might wonder, how could that be? How could Trump's elimination of DEI have done anything to your salary? So I looked it up. It turns out there were colleges and universities, there were speaking gigs, and it was a combination of like public money, USAID, public broadcasting money, stuff getting thrown at universities, corporate DEI programs. This person was getting paid up the wazoo to talk about what it was like to be a cross-dressing he/she, but thanks to Trump, that money has been flushed down the toilet. I had no idea it was that lucrative.
2: I didn't either. Freaking Doge. It's, Nick Shirley, we need you to come figure this out.
0: Yeah, what happened? Why were the trainees making so much money off of DEI? And why did the government have so much power over this, Steve?
1: Yeah, man, that's crazy.
0: It's not what you expect.
1: Maybe America's transitioning. I don't know.
0: We are.
1: Maybe we are.
0: I feel like we are. If you had to pick a gender, which of the 78th would you go with? Steve, if you could be any gender, if not heteronormative, super straight, what would you have picked?
2: Fragglecocks.
1: So I would probably say diesel mechanic Star Wars Jedi.
0: For sure.
2: Oh, yeah. That's a good one.
1: Mm-hmm. Nice. I just created that. Like they do.
0: Do you ever feel like Ando, what was his name? Young Anakin. Was his the slave owner? Was he a Jew? Well,
1: probably.
0: Remember the guy? And what was up with Jar Jar Binks? Was that a black thing? It felt racist to me.
1: Maybe.
0: He's like, oh, me so massa, me do what you... I was like, this is not... Guys, this
2: Thank
0: is
2: you for tuning into the last episode ever of the Kenny Webster Show.
0: I'm not the one that did that. I'm not the one that made it look like That's a minstrel show.
2: Somebody's going to clip that. Oh, yeah, you're getting canceled.
1: I probably will, actually.
0: It's an impersonation of Jar Jar Binks. My question is, was Jar Jar Binks racist? Or was Anakin's owner a racist interpretation of a slave? I didn't create the characters, guys.
1: You're just interpreting the characters.
0: Yeah. I'm not the first to have pointed this out.
1: You might want to get your receipts on that.
0: I'm not the first one that discovered that Jar Jar Binks vividly resembles an early 20th century minstrel show, the likes of which you'd only witness in, we're in Joplin, Missouri, ladies and gentlemen. Here's Jar Jar Binks, everybody. He comes out with a... It's like, this is the thing Dave Chappelle pointed out. That, remember the WB frog?
2: Yes.
0: Dave Chappelle pointed out that that frog was racist. He was right. The WB! Immediately, the frog's career is over. That's the end of that.
1: He got canceled.
2: That's it.
1: Yeah. Mm.
0: What is unintentionally racist to you?
2: Math. What do they say?
0: Math, for sure.
2: Math, definitely. Per capita is unintentionally racist.
0: For sure, Curry. Per capita, all day long. Absolutely. Steve, go ahead.
1: Man.
0: You haven't been canceled yet. What do you got?
1: Oh, let me get back to you on that.
2: I can say this. How can Michelle Obama is a man be? They're targeting racists on that.
1: Oh, right. Okay, yeah. Actually, that's a good point.
2: Because
0: she's a black woman with broad shoulders, I think, is the point. Is they're saying
1: extremely broad shoulders.
2: But you didn't say, nobody said she's white. Nobody said she's less of a human because of her race. They said she's a man, clearly, satirically, which has nothing to do with race, but once again, we're going to bring back race because
0: I see your point. Because no one thinks Halle Berry, you know, like,
2: yeah. If I said Halle Berry is a man, no one would think that was racist. But you would think it was sexist, misogynistic. Sure, it absolutely is. That's the crux of the joke. But to say you get to just use racism as a thing when it doesn't even apply, which is clearly what all the race baiters do anyway.
0: Right. And then nobody looks at Oprah and they're like, that looks like a man. I mean, Gail, maybe not Oprah, obviously.
2: But why are we talking about race when that wasn't what the impetus of the joke was on?
0: Because nobody cares if you make fun of transgenders anymore, so they need to go back to racism. Racism worked well for about 40 years. If a Democrat accused you of being racist and you were a white Republican, you'd cower up into a fetal position. You didn't know what to say about it, and then suddenly that doesn't work anymore.
2: But as conservatives, when we make fun of James Tallarico for being an effeminate vagina, nobody goes, "Oh, he's a white effeminate vagina." That's racist because we're talking about a white person. It's good only point. When we do it about a black person, even when the race of the person isn't the thing that's being targeted or made fun of.
0: Yeah, and if James Tallarico is lying about anything, it's the fact that he's probably Asian.
2: Taiwan. Wait, which is Thailand? Which is with the lady boys?
0: Of course, Thailand, yes.
2: I fumbled that.
0: That's okay. You won't fumble this Saturday night in Hockley.
2: Friday night in Hockley. Yeah, Saturday I'm in Oklahoma, but Friday night we're going to be in Hockley, Texas, Fort Bend County. Guys, if you're near 2920 Roadhouse, come out and see Couples Therapy. It's a relationship-themed comedy show. Perfect date night. Perfect for singles. If you don't have a date, just come out. The whole show is interactive. At the end of the show, we take questions from the audience, and it's going to be me and several other comics performing live stand-up comedy. First time ever at Roadhouse 2920 in Hockley this Friday. Y'all come check us out.
0: That sounds awesome. Steve, any closing thoughts before we get out of here?
1: Absolutely. So this whole Michelle Obama thing is a man thing could be addressed. It really can. Because if I was with someone and as the man, your lady's transgender? No, I'd prove it. One, pregnancy photo, or two, just show the snatch.
2: Show the snatch.
0: I'm against that. Michelle Obama shouldn't have to show us anything. I certainly don't want to look at it. I'm Kenny Webster. It's been a pleasure. We love you all. I'll be back bright and early tomorrow morning for more of What You Bought.

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6: What exactly did we get out of Trump's failed war?
5: Top Senate Democrat Chuck Schumer is demanding to know what's in a memorandum of understanding to end the military conflict with Iran. President Trump at the G7 summit in France says maybe he'll read the text word by word out loud when it's released.
7: That's a great document. Here's what it says. Iran will never have a nuclear weapon. That's what it says.
5: He says he's optimistic about a final deal with Iran now that framework is agreed to, and Iran's nuclear program, sanctions relief, and frozen assets will be negotiated in new talks. There are 5 arrests in 4 states, and the investigation continues into an alleged plot to attack Sunday's UFC event at the White House with explosive-packed drones and then sniper fire.
8: The FBI became aware of the plot last Wednesday after a parent of 19-year-old Tyson Proper alerted police to concerning behavior. He was arrested near Columbus, Ohio. Court filings say investigators learned from Proper of a Signal group chat involving as many as 23 individuals calling itself Vanguard of the Old.
5: Fox's Jared Howell. At the White House, anti-ICE protesters are charged in Minnesota.
9: The U.S. Attorney's Office and the Department of Homeland Security unsealing a federal indictment charging 15 people with alleged ties to 2 Minneapolis Antifa terror groups stemming from Operation Metro Surge earlier this year. U.S. Attorney Daniel Rosen.
10: To those who choose to threaten or harm federal officers, we will hold you accountable. We will defend federal officers. We will protect the public. We will enforce the law.
9: Homeland Security saying the announcement comes after a months-long investigation that uncovered extensive planning, material support, stalking, and coordinated attacks against federal personnel and facilities. 13 of the accused are in custody. 2 remain fugitives. Jeff Manasso, Fox News.
5: Infant mortality in the U.S. hits an all-time low, 5.4 deaths per 1,000 lives births, according to new federal figures from last year. 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
5: The cause is unknown, but there are more details now about the crash of an Air Force B-52 in California yesterday, killing the 8 people on board.
13: AirNav Systems flight tracking data shows the B-52 bomber made a sharp right to the northeast after taking off at Edwards Air Force Base Monday, nearly completing a 180-degree turn before falling at a rate of descent of more than 5,000 feet per 60 seconds. Air Force officials revealing it was a mixed crew of government civilians, government contractors, and uniformed military who were taking part in a routine test mission as part of a radar modernization program.
5: It's Fox's Kristen Goodwin. There's a special election today to fill California House Democrat Eric Swalwell's seat. He resigned in April. It's primary day in Oklahoma and Washington, D.C., and there are runoffs in Georgia and Alabama.
14: Georgia Republicans today will finalize their picks for who should represent their party in races for U.S. Senate and governor. GOP voters in Georgia will pick between former college football coach Derek Dooley and U.S. Representative Mike Collins as a U.S. Senate nominee to face incumbent Democrat John Ossoff. They'll also decide between Lieutenant Governor Burt Jones and healthcare executive Rick Jackson for a gubernatorial nominee. In Alabama, both parties will finalize nominations for U.S. Senate, among other offices. In Miami, Eben Brown, Fox News.
5: Pizza Hut is sold.
15: Private equity firm Long Range Capital coughing up quite a bit of dough for Pizza Hut. Buying most of the fast food company for $1.5 billion, Pizza Hut's operations in mainland China will be sold for $1.2 billion to Yum China. Pizza Hut has struggled for years to compete with rivals like Domino's, dragging down the financial performance of parent company Yum Brands.
5: Fox's Frank Lanza. Another record high close for the Dow, up 328 points at just under 52,000. A tech stock sell-off drives the NASDAQ down more than 1%. I'm Chris Foster, Fox News.
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22: All right, let's start with America 250. First of all, a little update here on a story that just kind of broke earlier today. The FBI announcing that they have arrested at least 5 people, and there may be more, the better part of 30 people potentially involved in a plot to use explosive drones in Washington, D.C. before the UFC Freedom 250 event was supposed to happen. It was thwarted by the FBI, evidently. Not sure how it was thwarted, whether it's from inside information or, they probably had somebody on the inside of this. Probably somebody that had been planning this for quite some time. And the FBI found out about it and managed to stop it before it could happen. But it gives you an idea, I guess, of where terrorism in the U.S. is going. Are there terrorists here? Yes, obviously. What I would really like to know from the list of people who got arrested is who these people are, where these people are from, and when they came to this country. How many of them are here legally versus here illegally? How many of them stuck across the border during the Biden administration years, or are they more recent than that? Which would indicate that we still have a problem. So that's the information. I'll be curious to see what happens with that. But speaking of Washington, D.C., in America 250. Evidently, they're going to bury a time capsule. I love time capsules, at least the ones that are done the right way. Well, there's two things that you need to know about time capsules. First of all, people have been burying time capsules for hundreds and hundreds and hundreds of years to be dug up on a specific date, generally speaking. This one, the America Freedom 250, is supposed to be dug up in 200 years. So you're going to have to be careful. Anything you bury for 200 years, you're going to, first of all, you're going to have to remember you buried it. And you're going to have to make sure that future generations know it exists and where it is. So when the anniversary comes up, they can unbury it. They can dig it up. That's assuming that they put the time capsule underground somewhere. And then, of course, you have to have the right conditions. Have you ever seen like old movies of cars from like the 1950s that were buried as part of a time capsule thing? And then they went to dig them up 50 years later or whatever the date was. I think it was 50 years later. And they were all rusted out because water had gotten in. They put them in a concrete vault, but the water got into the concrete vault and it just ruined the car. They thought they were going to be digging up a 1950s automobile, brand new with no miles, you know, just cherry. And it was ruined because it had been buried and it had gotten wet and just sat there and rusted out over the course of the 50 years that it was buried. So they're going to have to be careful about that with this time capsule, which is why I guess there's no food allowed, no perishables, no leather, no adhesives, nothing that could potentially ruin anything else in the time capsule. They're going to put an iPhone in there, the latest iPhone, and they're putting a bottle of Coke, I assume an empty bottle of Coke, in the time capsule. Although they might want to leave the liquid in there. I mean, as long as it's... no chance it's going to break. You know, who knows if Coca-Cola will still, I think it probably will still exist in 200 years. But if it doesn't, at least they could potentially figure out what it was. And with an empty bottle, that'd be pretty hard to do. But other than that, they were looking for ideas that not only typify America in 2026, but the individual states as well. So we're asking our listeners this morning over on our Houston's Morning News show about items that you think would be good to represent America from the year 2026, and items you think that would be good to represent Texas from the year 2026 that would live up to the rules of no food and what have you. So here's some of the answers. They're pretty good.
0: This is Charles from Cyprus. I just wanted to tell you, if you're going to put anything in the 250-year anniversary of the United States into the capsule, should be all the Democrats.
1: Hey, this is Daniel from Porter. As far as the time capsule goes, on a national level, I would put maybe one of the last made pennies in the time capsule, whatever the latest year that we have, penny in there. And then for Texas, I'd put a Whataburger, one of those table tents that has the numbers on it.
22: Now, the penny thing's interesting. It would be very interesting if, provided the penny doesn't make a comeback. If the penny made a comeback and they had a penny, they would probably wonder, why is there a penny in here? They might not remember or know that there was a period of time that we didn't have pennies. But if the penny truly is gone for good, then I would think just about any coin would probably be good, because we may not use any paper money or even coins 200 years from now. Everything may be completely digital at that point. In fact, I'd be surprised if it wasn't. So any kind of money would probably be a good addition.
2: Good morning, guys. Rick from the East Side. How about we put in a stuffed Bucky's little beaver holding a pack of their beef jerky?
23: Hey, Jimmy, it's Andy from Georgetown. What I'd like to see put in the time capsule is climate predictions, a list from the past several decades, starting with Al Gore when he invented the Internet to now. With the saying, if you can read this, it was a hoax.
22: Yeah, well, you'd certainly be able to compare it, wouldn't you? At that point, you would know whether or not any of that climate change stuff is real.
24: You gotta have something from Bucky's in that time capsule.
25: Jimmy, what I would put in the time capsule is a Jack-in-the-Box mason jar mug stamped with the Bicentennial logo that I got in 1976.
26: When I was in junior high, I was in a junior high choir class, and we sang for, like, the
3: the grand opening of a park, and they were putting in a time capsule. I remember there was a guy with a video camera, had a great, the big old VHS camera, and they put that tape in the time capsule afterwards. So any recording device, anything that's recorded that's put in there, make sure you put in there a way to play it.
4: As far as the time capsule goes, this is Clint from Magnolia. I think we should put a replica of Rush Limbaugh's golden EFB microphone. And for Texas, we should just put a note in there that says it's not the heat, it's the humidity.
22: Or come and take it, which would be good in any Texas time capsule, no matter how far back you want to go or how far forward you want to go. What a great point, though, for the guy who said, if you're going to put something in there like a recording of something, make sure you put in whatever you need to play it back on, because that technology might not exist in 200 years. All right, quick little break. Back with more in a moment. Jimmy Barrett Show here on AM 950 KPRC.

0: statement with a little further analysis of this deal. And I'll put that in air quotes. I'm still putting deals in air quotes. This negotiated settlement, if you will, with the Iranians. Jury is completely out on this one as far as what it contains, because we don't know for sure what it contains. We have a lot of media reporting out there like we gave away the store. I don't believe that for a minute. You know, you do not believe any mainstream media accounts of what we supposedly have given away. They were all reporting today that we're giving Iran $300 billion as a part of the settlement here so they can rebuild things. Not what I've heard. What I've heard is that there's a $300 billion fund, but it's contributions from the Arab states to help with the rebuilding, and it's completely contingent upon Iran living up to the agreement. That's a little different story, don't you think? So let's get into that. Let's start, first of all, with the mainstream media, but in particular, in this case, former President Barack Obama, because his legacy has been challenged now by this deal. Because the only deal he made some sort of a deal with Iran. He gave them pallets of cash, and supposedly they were supposed to cooperate. And, of course, they just used that pallet of cash to pay for terrorism, pay for Hezbollah, and to, you know, buy more things for the nuclear program and all the things they weren't supposed to do. So it's Obama's assumption that any deal you make with Iran is not going to be a good deal because it won't be followed any more than my deal was, to quote the former president. So here's Barack Obama talking about that, and we get some reaction to it.
1: It is doubtful that any agreement that arises is going to be significantly different or a significant improvement from the deal that we had in the first place.
2: I've been briefed on the deal, and it's pretty simple. You immediately upon signing, the strait opens up and there's no tolling and there's no money exchanged. And you're going to get traffic probably restored within the next 2 to 3 weeks. What really made a difference were

0: propagandizing about it. Here's a Bill O'Reilly and his take on it.
1: You can't judge it now because you don't have the facts. So I don't know whether you saw our friend Chris Cuomo demanding to know 48 hours after the deal was announced by President Trump what exactly is in it. Who would do that? Who would do that? Who would give critics of the deal and the opposition, the mullahs, 5 days to go dissemble the deal? What kind of a moron would do that? And I'm not calling Cuomo a moron. I'm just saying it doesn't matter. If Friday is D-Day, if Friday the deal is signed or not, then we'll all know. But it's not like we're voting on a referendum on this deal.
2: Right.
1: It's like not like the people have any power. The representatives do. And they'll see what comes about on Friday. Now, there's so many things here that are just misreported. And it's purpose. They misreport on purpose. Within 5 minutes of Trump announcing the deal over the weekend, CNN was already trashing the deal. Already trashing it. They had no idea what it was or what it will be, what it might become. They're trashing it. A guy named Nick Robertson, you know him, because you were in the Middle East and he's there. And I knew that was going to happen. No matter what the deal is, the Democrats are going to trash it. And so is the media. So Trump knows that. So basically, he said to me, because I briefly talked to him, look, the things that we have said all along are going to come true. If they don't come true, then it's a legacy play for Donald Trump. He loses credibility. And it's very fascinating to me, who wrote Confronting the Presidents, to watch the battle of the legacies, which should be a News Nation program, between Obama and Trump.
0: Well, yeah. Which is why I think Obama poo-pooed the whole thing. Because if it does turn out to be the way it's been described, then that makes him look pretty bad, doesn't it? Yeah, he's the guy that delivered all that cash that they used for terrorism and, you know, to build a, or you know, get on the road, on the path to building a nuclear weapon. That doesn't make Obama look good. Not that you know, you could make him look good on that whole deal. All right, one more little insight here. This one coming from the G7. That's where the president is today. He's in France at the G7, and you know, European leaders have been meeting with him and talking to him about this deal with Iran. So let's take a listen to what Peter Doocy has to say about what's going on in France.
3: The Iranians are saying that they're going to have access to a $300 billion reconstruction fund. True or false?
4: Well, Ed, that's the sort of thing they could have access to, funded by the Gulf Coast Coalition, so long as they honor their end of the obligation.
5: Lindsey Graham, not so sure. He says, I am somewhat concerned that Iran's view of the agreement seems different than what the American negotiating team is claiming. Under our law, any nuclear deal with Iran will be sent to Congress for review and a vote. I look forward to reviewing the final product. At some point, though, Iran may see sanctions placed on them by the United States lifted, but the president and the vice president have both said today a lot has to happen first.
6: It's really a behavioral thing. If they do what they're supposed to do, that starts taking effect.
4: If we see the Iranians making, for example, taking action to eliminate their stockpile of enriched material, then yes, sanctions relief will follow.
5: So the Iranians might get paid, just not for a while. And we have been told that President Trump is still TBD for the signing ceremony here on Friday. But the U.S. delegation will definitely include Vice President Vance, Steve Witkoff, and Jared Kushner.
0: Okay, so there's a little update there. It's all kind of coming together here. I think, you know, unlike what the media has been saying, it's pretty clear that the Trump administration is on the same page of what they believe the deal is all about. And on Friday, when details get released, either the mainstream's going to have to report it accurately or not report it at all, which I guess would not be surprising. I would not be the least bit surprised if they just don't report it at all. Because rather than say anything positive about it, they'd rather not talk about it. And maybe their excuse will be, well, it's not a news story now. You know, that story's several days old. It's you know, that's not a news story.

really haven't had to make excuses, really. You know, they report what they want to report in the way that they want to report it. And, you know, I don't see anything, unfortunately, I don't see anything changing there. Because the only way that changes is by changing the makeup of the media itself, which doesn't seem that likely to happen, at least not at the television level. All right, quick little break. Back with our third segment in a moment, Jimmy Barrett Show, here on AM 950 KPRC.

0: I'm Charles Payne, and this is the Fox Business Report.
1: The major averages finishing mixed as tech stocks retreat, with chip makers leading the sell-off. However, the Dow posted its 17th record close of the year and traded above the 52,000 level for the first time on falling oil prices and Iran deal optimism. Financials and industrials were the best performers. Oil fell for a fourth day to its lowest level in more than 3 months, with West Texas Intermediate crude settling at around $76. The Dow up 329 points, the Nasdaq lower by 308, S&P 500 down 43. Shares of SpaceX rose nearly 5% for its third session of gains since going public last week. At one point, SpaceX had surpassed both Microsoft and Amazon in market cap during the trading session. SpaceX's rally had just enough fuel to jump over Amazon as the fifth largest company by market value. That's your Fox Business Report. I'm Hillary Barsky, invested in you.
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12: Here's the story that we've actually been talking about here for a couple of days, but I want to take it to another level here, because this strikes me as, you know, we've had things happen during the summer months in years past. Well, we had a lot of protesting going on during summer months, you know, ice protesting and all that kind of stuff. You know, we've had the George Floyd protesting happened during the summertime months. Minneapolis burned during the summertime months. Summertime, when the heat is out, always seems to get a lot of action in the streets. And this seems to be setting itself up to be the summer of teenagers. And these, I was going to call them a flash mob, but that's not really an accurate thing to call them. But they're not flash mobs. They are social media driven events where you have groups of teenagers, hundreds and hundreds and hundreds of them, that show up at a specific location, generally speaking, to cause trouble. Most notably, to show up, and many of them show up, at least a few of them always show up, with weapons, and fire the weapons, and create chaos, and create an event that law enforcement is forced to respond to. The most recent one here happened at Discovery Green, where you had up to 600 children, kids, teens, and adults. Now, I don't know how old some of these adults were. Were these adults parental types? Were these people that are just immature 30-year-olds? Or by adults, were they talking about people over the age of 18 who technically, legally are an adult, but they're still teenagers? Anyway, it got me to wondering, okay, Discovery Green, that's one thing. That's in the confines of Houston. That's city of Houston. Houston has a big police department. Maybe not as many officers as it ultimately needs to have, but it does have a rather large police department. And the ability, although it is taxing, the ability to handle something like that. What if this were to, we've had this happen in Katy. What if this were to happen, for example, at the Woodlands Mall, which is a very suburban family mall, always busy, always surprises me because I live very close to that area. Always surprises me how busy it is, seemingly every day of the week. There is always a lot of people there. You know, malls may be dead in some places, but the Woodlands Mall is not one of those malls. But what if we had a group of 500 or 600 teenagers that just showed up, and some of them brought weapons and started causing problems at the Woodlands Mall? Would there be enough police to respond to it? What would that potentially do to the Woodlands Mall? Because it's perceived, I think, by everybody who goes there as a very safe, family-oriented place to go. So we had Andy Kahn from Crime Stoppers on our morning program today in KTRH. Here's my conversation with him about what's going on with these teen mobs showing up at all these malls. How many more of these things do we expect to see this summer, do you think?
13: You know, like you said, Jimmy, this is not just locally, it's a national trend, and yeah, it's quite disturbing. The biggest issue for me, of course, is the public safety concerns. And first of all, you got to give a lot of credit to local law enforcement. I mean, this thing could have escalated, gotten out of hand, and thankfully, despite an overwhelming 500 to 600 people, nobody got hurt. Six juveniles arrested, so, you know, good luck to them when they enter the criminal justice system. And what marred this whole thing, you know, of course, was people firing off weapons. And again, this is a drain on our local law enforcement, because when you got to send out that many police officers to one site, that means they're not patrolling the neighborhood. So you have to look at the totality of what's happening with the teen takeovers.
12: Yeah. Do you suspect that that's part of the plan here? Could it be that devious that this is a distraction to keep the police busy from doing their jobs otherwise?
13: No, that's a good question. I haven't seen any evidence to show that's part of this master plan right here. But the reality is, in this day and age, with the social media, with the algorithms, with one click, you can get hundreds and hundreds of teens to show up in a place. And again, why they're doing it, who knows? But in this day and age, you know, it's all about clicks, photos, look at me, look at where I am. And that's part of the problem as well. The other big issue that this was brought up, particularly what happened in Discovery Green a few days ago, is there people were saying, you know, how come you can't, you know, remove them? You know, shouldn't there be a curfew where we shouldn't have them? Well, state law actually prohibits municipalities, cities, to actually enforce a curfew. That law was passed years ago, and I'm sure when it was passed, it had good intentions, but the good intentions probably didn't recognize that you'd have a social media phenomena with ulterior motives. So I think this upcoming legislative session, there needs to be a serious look at what we're going to do about teen curfew.
12: Okay, I would agree with that. Let's also take a look at where this has been happening so far. Major population areas, as, you know, at least the city of Houston has a lot of police officers and surrounding departments to respond to something like this. If something like this were to happen in the Woodlands, for example, at the Woodlands Mall, would the police presence be the same? Would police be potentially overwhelmed by a crowd that big?
13: Great question. You know, fortunately, we haven't had to deal with it, but I'm sure all the law enforcement entities are keenly aware that this is happening, and it could escalate into smaller municipalities as well. And you know what the other sad thing is, Jimmy? You actually have to have law enforcement that have to monitor social media these days to keep up with what's happening in this event. That to me is just absolutely absurd that you have to have a social media police presence to find out what's exactly going on so that you can become proactive instead of reactive.
12: You know, Andy Cotton, I think that's probably why a lot of countries are considering, putting an age limit on social media. In other words, you can't access, you know, social media unless you're 18 years of age or older. If we did something like that, would that potentially curb some of these problems?
13: That's another great question. You know, I see the whole issue of social media has just traversed all over, particularly with young people. I mean, you've got lawsuits, you got people that are turning to social media to do all sorts of things that they shouldn't be doing. So it's a bigger, broader picture. But I think this is something that local officials have to get a grip on. They have to wear it. And keep in mind, this is just the beginning of the summer season. You still got a couple months left, and this is where these things escalate. So this was the first big one. I'm sure it's not going to be the last one.
12: Oh, I'm sure it's not. I'm sure he's right about that. Here's another local story. Let's bring this in as well, because I find this story very interesting. The World Cup, the FIFA World Cup here in Houston. I've seen a lot of business owners on television reports, especially restaurant owners, who are disappointed, who bought into the idea that this is just going to be a great big influx of business with people connected to World Cup, that the entire city was going to benefit from this financially. I don't know that that was ever a realistic thing to think. We had a guy in the hospitality game, Jonathan Horowitz is his name, on our program this morning, talking about, you know, who ends up getting a boost from events like this, and who doesn't? Here's my conversation with him. These kinds of major events oftentimes get oversold, especially to business people, about what it could mean to their business.
14: Yeah, you know, that does happen. Sometimes with these large events, like we've seen in the past with Super Bowls or Final Fours, and what we really find is the big bump that comes into town in terms of extra visitors and fans are really concentrated in small areas, typically in and around the venues or in our major trade areas like downtown or the Galleria area, where people tend to really congregate and get together. Either their hotels are in that area or the big watch parties and things of that nature. You gotta remember there are 14,000 restaurant locations in the greater Houston area. Not everybody's going to see, you know, additional traffic for these large events.
12: And I would think, too, the ones that are going to see these events, at least what we're finding out from some of the postings online of these tourists who have come from European countries in particular that have never been to the United States before, is they want to try things that they consider to be uniquely American. Like, for example, they're in Texas. They want to try Texas barbecue.
14: Absolutely. You know, and a lot of that is nowadays, really a lot of that is driven through social media. And you see these fantastic videos of people coming and trying, you know, traditional things and iconic things. So certainly in Texas, barbecue is probably number one. And then, you know, following right thereafter would be Tex-Mex, you know. So you see those types of places for the regular business days may see a little bit of an increase in business. And then, you know, during the games and the big gatherings, you're gonna see those larger crowds at the bigger venues that are big sports bars and things of that nature. But for most restaurants in the greater Houston area, on a regular day, it's pretty much business as usual, even during these large influx of visitors and tourists and things that come in for these large events.
12: What do you think the long-term ramifications of this could be? And again, to go back to these tourists who seem to be enjoying American culture and American food and writing about it and posting about it all over the internet, do you think this leads to more tourism in the future, to other people coming who maybe have not been to the United States before who want to see it for themselves?
14: I absolutely do, and I think that's part of the power of technology nowadays and the way information is transmitted and how quick and vast, you know, how it can go literally around the world in seconds. And I think it's nothing but positive in that regard. When you see all of this coverage and you see people enjoying themselves and having a fantastic time discovering new things and going to new places, trying these incredible foods. And we know how amazing the Houston food scene is, just absolutely incredible and super diverse and you know, getting all kinds of international recognition in the long run, that's nothing but positive for the industry, for the local businesses, for tourism, even, you know, business travel and conventions and things like that. It just drives more desire to come and check these places out.
12: You know, it's been kind of interesting and fun to watch the reaction of some of these Europeans in particular who've come over here to Texas and have tried Texas barbecue for the first time and just been blown away by American culture and by American food. I'll share a little more with you in our final segment coming up next. Stand by for more. Jimmy Barrett, AM 950 KPRC.
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12: Who are coming here, and it doesn't seem to matter where they're going, because the FIFA World Cup is in Dallas, it's in Houston, it's in Boston, it's in Los Angeles, and the reaction has seemingly been the same everywhere they've gone. All of these places had their own unique culture, although American culture, and their own unique food, but the reaction has been the same for just about every visitor. Or at least the vast majority of visitors, they have been blown away by what everything is like here. You know, the people who have never been to the United States before, maybe they've seen stories about the U.S. Maybe they've had friends tell them things about the United States who have been here. But then they get here and they can't believe what they see. They can't believe how big the houses are. They can't believe how big the cars are. They go to a restaurant, they can't believe how big the portions are. They can't believe how good the food is. I mean, not that there isn't decent food in Europe, but if you go to France, they're going to give you tiny little portions. If you're from France, you come here, they're going, oh my God, I'm supposed to eat all this? If you're from England, no offense to the British, but they're not exactly known for having a big cuisine. I've seen a lot of videos online of British people trying American food for the first time and just being blown away by it. And people from the Netherlands, in fact, WFAA in Dallas found some soccer fans from Europe, and and their reactions are really quite amazing. We'll start with this one. It's a quick little cut. This is a group of soccer fans from the Netherlands, a group of guys that were in Fort Worth by the Stockyards, and they had just got done eating Texas barbecue for the first time. They're all wearing orange cowboy hats. I guess their team color is orange. So they found, I don't know if they where they found orange cowboy hats, but hey, more power to them. Here's a quick little report from WFAA on these guys.
0: We met this group.
1: Hi, how do you?
0: Here from the Netherlands.
1: Oh, it is awesome. The people are, is it great?
2: Yeah,
1: it's great.
0: Excitement is growing, not only for Sunday's match, but there's true excitement in simply being here.
1: Never seen anything like this, Texas, the real experience.
0: For a taste of Texas, their first stop was barbecue.
1: It was fantastic. They're all different meats, spicy sausages, brisket.
3: And where are you headed right now?
1: To the
12: Rodeo.
1: Oh, yeah, we're
12: going to
1: go to the honky-tonk as well.
12: We're going to go to the honky-tonk. I guess we're going to a bar? I don't know. I don't know. What qualifies as the Texas honky-tonk? Is it like a music joint? It wasn't nighttime. I'm not sure exactly where it was they were going, but they were going to what they thought was a honky-tonk. And then you got this guy from Scotland also trying Texas barbecue for the first time.
24: You gave it where?
25: Scotland.
24: Scotland's
25: yeah.
24: Here, man.
25: Oh, yeah? Look at that. Oh, wow, that is some meat. You guys don't mess around.
24: No, sir.
25: Holy moly.
24: Yeah, Texas takes pride in that.
25: Yeah.
26: Good stuff. Smell is delicious.
24: Can't smell it.
25: You can't smell it anymore.
24: Not smell it.
25: Can't wait to try some.
27: Pickle.
25: What have we got here? We've got ribs. Got a big ass pickle there. Ribs. Some brisket underneath there. And we've got a sausage there. Look at that. That is a proper roundup for both of us. And then some potato salad.
28: I think the ribs you just eat with your hands, right? I don't want to offend anyone here. The ribs you can just grab it and like get into it. Mmm. That is delicious. You want to try a bit of sauce? Right, let's try the sauce on this rib. Mmm.
29: Is this good?
28: Pretty like a sweet sauce.
29: Mmm.
28: That's sauce on my phone.
25: Alright. This is the big stuff. The good stuff. The brisket. This is what we travelled. 5,000 kilometres or however far we travelled to get to this stuff. With barbecue sauce on it.
12: That seems to be his reaction to everything. That almost needed closed captioning. The Scots are not easy people to understand, especially if they've been drinking. All right, we got to leave it at that. Y'all have a great day. Thanks for listening. I will see you tomorrow morning, bright and early at 5 a.m. over on News Radio 740 KTRH. We are back here at 4 on AM 950 KPRC.

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6: Details are coming. I'm Lisa Lucera, Fox News. That's what Vice President J.D. Vance says as he prepares to sign an agreement with Iran. He tells Fox's The Five the agreement is simple.
7: One, Iran can't have a nuclear weapon. Two, the Straits of Hormuz are open. And number three, there are all of these benefits contemplated that the Iranians can get if they behave.
6: On the question of whether Iran will profit from the agreement, the vice president said again, if Iranians change how they interact with the world, they will benefit economically. And if they don't, they don't get anything. Senate Democratic leader Chuck Schumer again calling for details of the deal to be made public.
8: After more than 100 days of bloodshed, 13 Americans killed, hundreds more wounded, tens of billions of dollars spent. What exactly did we get out of Trump's failed war?
6: At the G7 in France, President Trump said he is willing to open the details of the agreement to Congress. The FBI says a concerned mother in Ohio helped disrupt a plot to attack last weekend's White House UFC fight. At least five people under arrest.
9: Those involved in the alleged plot were arrested in Ohio, Nebraska, Missouri, and California. In Ohio, investigators say 19-year-old Tyson Proper's mother called police after she was concerned about her son's recent conduct, including firearms purchases and his communications with people online. According to authorities, when she asked him what he was doing, he said he couldn't tell her exactly, but that they were looking at multiple different locations and intended to conduct recon as well as hit-and-run missions.
6: Fox's David Spunt in Washington. Court filings say investigators learned from Proper of a group chat on the app Signal where they were sharing information. Wall Street, the Dow gained 328, reaching another record. The Nasdaq minus 307. The S&P off 42. Oil dipped below $80 a barrel. 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
6: The lead engineer on board the tanker that crashed into and collapsed a Baltimore bridge now faces a federal charge.
22: Federal lawyers have charged the chief engineer of the Dolly, Karthikeyan Dinadayalan, with violating the Port and Waterways Safety Act. It's alleged the engineer knowingly did not tell the Coast Guard about hazardous conditions on the vessel. Investigators found that pumps were inappropriately hooked up to generators. The Dolly lost control in Baltimore Harbor more than 2 years ago, causing the collapse of the Francis Scott Key Bridge. A lawyer for the engineer did not comment on the charge, but the engineer has agreed with federal attorneys to defer the prosecution, which could also be dismissed if certain terms are met. Gernal Scott, Fox News.
6: The ship's operator, one employee, and a shoreside superintendent have already been charged. Pizza Hut will be sold for $2.7 billion by its parent company, Yum Brands. The company says the private equity firm Long Range Capital will buy the U.S. business for about $1.5 billion, and its holdings in China will be bought by Yum China Holdings Incorporated. Pizza Hut has been hurt in recent years with the growth of DoorDash and other online delivery services. McDonald's celebrating America's big birthday with the return of a fan favorite.
23: McDonald's will be serving up some fried apple pie to honor America's 250th birthday. The fast food giant is bringing back the nostalgic item for the first time in more than three decades. It'll be available at most U.S. restaurants for a limited time starting June 23rd. The treat features McDonald's signature apple filling wrapped in a golden fried crust. The dessert originated from a family recipe by East Tennessee owner-operator Lytton Cochran in the 1960s and became a fan favorite before leaving the menu in the 1990s.
6: Fox's Hillary Barsky. I'm Lisa Lucera. This is Fox News.
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0: have some fun on a Tuesday, and there are wonderful things happening out there right now. I'm in a fantastic mood. J.D. Vance went on The View today and did great. We're going to play a lot of that, but not necessarily because I care about The View. We're going to talk about something. We're going to have an in-depth talk. Trump came out and said some things that are ruffling some feathers about the Israel-Iran deal. Well, not Israel, the Iran deal. We'll discuss that in depth. We're going to talk about how communists are destroyers, another example of Democrats hating America, some hopeful polls for the midterms, all that, trannies can't get work, emails, and so much more coming up tonight on the world famous Jesse Kelly Show. Before we get into the JD stuff or the Trump stuff or the feathers ruffled and all the other things that we will, of course, get to, I wanted to point out something that you already know, but something we have to keep in the back of our mind, especially when things are going better. Well, depending on how you look at things. When things are going poorly, it's easy to focus and understand on the nature of the enemy. These people are wrecking us on purpose. When Joe Biden is in office, it's not hard to look around and see, wow, they're really doing all this on purpose. The destruction really is intentional. These people are monsters. It's easy to see that when Joe Biden's in office. When they are out of power, it's easy to forget it. It's easy to forget they're still right there, still plotting, still planning, still hating the country. It's easy to see it. It's easy to forget it. Just depends on who's in power. Dome is starting to pop her head up again. She's been doing that for a long, long time. Looks like she's considering a run for the presidency. You want to keep your name out there. So you're bouncing around. You're doing speeches. She dropped a line that she's dropped 1,000 times before. We've played montages of this for you on the show. And everyone likes to make fun of her because she says it all the time in every speech. And when you play her saying it, you say she's stupid. It's the only line she has. And then all those things may be true. But remember, there's something to this.
1: And knowing that there is so much that has already been done and can be done to make a difference
2: in a way that builds industries and creates efficiencies and creates leadership around helping the people see what can be unburdened by what has been.
0: See what can be unburdened by what has been. That's a much more nefarious line than you think because it comes from the mouth of a dullard. Pol Pot, when that communist dictator took over Cambodia, he declared it to be year zero. What? Year zero? What's that even mean? Year zero? What? Well, everything in the past is gone now. Wipe it away. We'll destroy everything, tear down everything, wipe away everything, rename everything. And once we do that, we're going to build a new communist future for the people. Now, that's not a great sell, is it? Even for a new dictator. Hey, I plan on butchering a quarter of the country and destroying everything I get my hands on. Not a great sell. So, like all things, remember, communists lie about everything all the time. We talk about this all the time. They're always having to massage the message, if you will. How do you sell destruction to the masses? If you want to destroy the country of Cambodia and butcher all your political enemies, torture them to death, lovely things like that, you don't come out and advertise that. You declare it to be year zero. It almost sounds refreshing, right? Certainly if you're down on your luck. Doesn't everybody love new beginnings? Doesn't everybody love that saying that's been used a million times? Today is the first day of the rest of your life. It's wonderful, isn't it? There's no more past. I'm free of all of that. I can just create my future. The communist knows that. Just know that that's not what he's talking about when he talks like this.
1: And knowing that there is so much that has already been done and can be done to make a difference
2: in a way that builds industries and creates efficiencies and creates leadership around helping the people see what can be unburdened by what is in.
0: See what can be unburdened by what has been. You see everything in our past, your past, everyone's past. It's not wonderful. It's not your history, your heritage. It's a burden. If you would just let these communists unburden you, let them wipe it all away, change the name of your streets, destroy your history, turn you against your parents and your parents against you. Just let them destroy every part of your heritage. Let them tear down those statues. Then you'll be unburdened and you'll finally be able to see what can be. They worked on that line for a very long time, and that's why Dome loves that line. She's been spewing it for quite some time because it's right up her alley. Now, what's that look like practically? Well, see, sometimes people are resistant to having their whole life destroyed, understandably. People don't want their job, their family, their country burnt to the ground. This is a problem for communists who are trying to get us there. So there will be street animals who try to move things along a little faster. Accelerationists, if you will. Did you hear this story about the UFC event the other night?
3: The FBI disrupting this alleged plot, targeting the UFC Freedom 250 event at the White House. Officials telling Fox a network of nearly two dozen potential plotters were identified, with at least five people in custody right now. The suspects allegedly traveled to Fredericksburg, Virginia to make final preparations for the attack. And the alleged plan allegedly included explosive-packed drones hitting buildings near the event, forcing a mass evacuation, and then steering crowds, get this, toward a pre-staged sniper team. A second wave was then planned to storm the White House gate. The FBI first learned of the threat on June 10th and worked with law enforcement across multiple states to stop it.
0: They caught wind of this a week before the actual event. That's a pretty scary plan, isn't it? As you and I are sitting here trying to live our lives, trying to vote in elections, trying to just keep the United States of America together and preserve it for our children and our grandchildren, it pays to remember that there are street animals sitting at home as you listen to the sound of my voice planning to murder, planning to destroy, planning to snipe people in the head. This is the result of years and years and years and years of communist indoctrination. And yes, this is the result of years of Democrat politicians, communist politicians speaking like this.
1: And knowing that there is so much that has already been done and can be done to make a difference
2: in a way that builds industries and creates efficiencies and creates leadership around helping the people see what can be unburdened by what is in.
0: I guarantee every one of those communists planning to mass slaughter people at the UFC event, they wanted to unburden you and the country from what has been. And that's what this is all about. This ends up manifesting itself with violence, with terror. It's absolutely horrible. So there, wanted to get that out of the way. Now let's touch on a couple items from earlier today. Trump is selling, right? Trump is out there selling. And I talked to you about this last night. What's he selling? He is selling the beauty of this Iranian peace deal to the American people. The Iranian government is selling it to their people as well. Keep in mind, as I discussed, leaders, when they make peace deals, always go back to the population and tell them why they actually won and tell them everything they actually want. They don't focus on anything bad. Oh, no, no, no. There's a couple little hiccups in there, but we killed it. That's what all leaders throughout history have done after a peace deal. Trump, in his own way, is doing this right now. People, according to my emails anyway, and the normies I've talked to in the last 24 hours, are all over the map on this. I love it. I hate it. I can't believe we're doing this. Why aren't we bombing Iran even more? Jesse, I don't understand. Jesse, why did Trump say this? I'll play a couple of things Trump said. We'll discuss it. Might be a long discussion, probably offensive, and it will lead us directly into the J.D. Vance on The View thing today. And this is about 2028. Before we get to that, let me get to you and your time as a business owner, as an HR manager, as somebody who has to deal with insurance. 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

Jesse Kelly, Kelly Show on a wonderful Tuesday. Remember, you can email us, jesse@jessekellyshow.com. And I am going to try to make an effort and get to a bunch of those tonight. There are a bunch of stuff. There's a bunch of stuff I want to get to. SPLC stuff, mosquitoes, KFC, Somali.

0: I'm not saying you have to love it. You can hate it or love it. I don't care. Remember how much guff Trump got in his first term for the stuff he would occasionally say about Putin or Kim or any one of these dictators? Because he would have some policy that cracked down on Russia. Trump was actually pretty hard on Russia in the first term. But then when he's trying to work something out with Putin, he'll go to social media and say, you know, this Putin's a pretty great guy. I'll tell you what, been a great leader for Russia. And people wake up in the morning and they see that and they think, what? It's a dictator. Ah! It's what Trump does. And this is not me defending it. I'm explaining it. You can love it or hate it, but it's what Trump does. He's out there selling a deal that he made to end the Iranian war. By the way, gas prices already free falling again. Do I need to remind you that that's like the political barometer on whether or not you're going to get reelected in this country? Because the deal was made, gas prices are free falling. That's a huge reason why he made the deal. He wants the American people to feel good about the deal. And so as he does his press tour, he's going to do what Trump does. He's going to talk about, yes, terrible people. Look, I'm going to have to assume the new Iranian leadership is some degree of terrible. You'll have to forgive me for assuming that because Iranian leadership has been terrible for like 50 freaking years. A bunch of radical jihadi scumbags, the funding terror all over the world. So now that we killed their last leaders and they have this new batch, I'm making an assumption that they're not rational. That there's at least some degree of radicalization there. I'm assuming that's the case. Obviously, I don't know that. Maybe they are just wonderful. Maybe they're just wonderful people now. I don't know. We're going to find out. Time will tell. But don't think that Trump is a moron, okay? And don't think that Trump is all of a sudden a friend to the radical jihadis. Donald Trump is on a sales tour. And that's all you're hearing right here.
1: We're dealing with people that I think are very rational people. I mean, they were nice to deal with. They were strong people, smart people. I think actually they're smarter than the first and second group. But they're not radicalized and they're, you know, looking to help their country.
0: I know that people don't like hearing that. I knew this was coming. I told you this is coming for 3 months, that we were going to end up with a deal. And when you're making a deal with a crappy regime, feels dirty, doesn't it? Feels a little dirty. Why can't everything end like World War II? Total victory, unconditional surrender. The good guys have won. The bad guys have been defeated. World War II was the aberration. You know that. World War II was not the norm. World War II was the departure from the norm. The Japanese, pretty much the entire war up until the end, the reason they withstood so much punishment and had so many of their people butchered wasn't just the Bushido Code. The Japanese were sure, 100% sure, they're just going to sue for peace, right? And we can make a deal? Why would they be so sure of that? Because every other conflict has ended exactly that way. You can understand why they would assume that. Hey, they're not going to keep going till all of us are dead, right? It was honestly a legitimate assumption. They'll sue for peace eventually. We'll get something eventually, but we didn't. And Americans have been taught that that is how wars end, and that's not how 99.9% of wars end. Wars end with the good guys making a deal with the bad guys. And occasionally going on television, even an ancient television, an ancient version of it, and saying things that make you wince a little bit. Hey, those Assyrians, they turned out to be really nice guys. I'll be honest, big fan. That whole flaying people alive, that's in the past now. That's how it goes. Now I'll talk about the other thing he said. Trump kind of gave it to Israel both barrels today on camera. A lot of feathers are ruffled. This is going to lead me to J.D. Vance and a serious talk that a lot of people will love and a lot of people will hate. Don't care. Before we get to that, let me talk to you about Pure Talk. Let me talk to you about the American mobile company. I say American because, look, right now that we're coming up on 250, a lot of these companies out there

0: Fantastic Tuesday. Remember, if you miss any part of the show, you can download it, iHeart, Spotify, iTunes. So I've had a bunch, especially in the past couple days, of emails all over the map on the subject of America, Iran, Israel, America's relationship with Israel. When I say all over the map, I mean, I have things like this. Once Trump went to Israel and put on that hat and kissed the wall, he gave his allegiance to Israel. So whatever they say, he'll do that behind the scenes. Bank on that, Jesse. Okay. There's been a lot of that. Hey, Israel owns us. Trump is a slave to the Jews and that kind of stuff. Okay. And there's been a lot of this. Jesse, I listen daily. I usually agree with you. But if you think our alliance with Israel is at its end, you're simply wrong. Or at least you should be wrong, because this country was built on Judeo-Christian values and Israel is the homeland of Christianity. If our alliance with Israel ends, then our country's Christian background pretty much ends, so on and so forth. Would you live in a country ruled by someone who openly opposed Christianity? I wouldn't. Okay, so it doesn't sound like he's necessarily agreeing with me, or it sounds like he's more, or disagreeing with me. It sounds like he's more hoping what I said was incorrect. So let me lay this out, and I'm laying this out because understanding what is happening right now is going to explain not just what you're seeing right now with Iran and Israel and Trump and Vance and Rubio and 2028. It's going to lay out a lot of what the political future looks like in the United States of America. And I'm warning you right now. I'm just consider it a warning. There is a chance some of this stuff may be hard to hear, given how the emails are all over the place and people feel totally different about this thing. There's a great chance I'm going to manage to step on everybody's toes. Nevertheless, let's go through it. Trump ruffled a lot of feathers today when he came out and he said this.
1: I'll tell you what, Israel's fighting Hezbollah too long and too many people are being killed. And you don't have to knock down an apartment house every time you're looking for somebody. Because there are a lot of people in those apartment houses, and they're not all Hezbollah, that I can tell you. And I suggested to Israel to let Syria take care of Hezbollah. Because to be honest with you, I think they'd do a better job of doing it.
0: Okay. That didn't win Trump many friends today, certainly in the hardcore pro-Israel crowd. I want to focus on Israel and talk about Israel for a moment and how they see things. Israel, obviously surrounded by enemies, you know all that, has been for a long time. You got all that. Historically, pause on Israel. Historically, civilizations that are advanced, they almost always have, I'm gonna use the word barbarian because it conveys exactly what I want it to convey. They almost have, always have barbarian societies nibbling at the edges of that civilization. Does that make sense? For instance, Rome. Rome, they always were dealing with the Gauls. That would be modern day France, really northern Italy. And it wasn't one group of people. It was all these barbarian tribes. Now, when I say dealing with, depends on what we're talking about. Sometimes the Romans wanted to gobble up some more territory and the Gauls would fight them. Sometimes the Gauls, for whatever reason, people do this for a variety of reasons, they would encroach on Roman territory a little bit. Kill a Roman. That's always the thing that happened. China and the Mongols. We all know the Mongols as Genghis Khan and the Mongols who dominated everybody. But long before Genghis Khan came around, the Mongols were a barbarian, nomadic steppe people, and China was this extremely modern culture. And the Mongols would raid every now and then some Chinese stuff. Now, here is something that has always been understood throughout the history of the world, both by barbarian cultures and by advanced civilizations. The barbarians, they're going to nibble. It's not like you want to be nibbled at, but they're going to nibble. They're going to kidnap somebody. They're going to murder somebody. They're going to rob a wagon train of goods. That barbarians are going to do barbarian thing. We dealt with this with Indians in the United States of America as we were expanding, certainly expanding westward. It was understood. Hey, occasionally that family's farmhouse is going to get raided and they're going to kill everybody. However, the understanding throughout history has always been, both groups always understood this. There's a limit to how big of a bite you can take as a barbarian culture. And if that nibble becomes a big, painful bite, then what you're going to do is you're going to mobilize an advanced society to take drastic military action, and you risk having your people wiped out. I mentioned the Indians. Indian leaders, many of them in our country, they went through this with their own people. They understood. They could see what was happening, and they would try to caution, certainly their young warrior types, hey, no, we are not going to go bring 200 warriors into that town and slaughter 100 Americans. Okay, if you happen to, you want to go kidnap somebody, one person, fine, I understand that, we'll get by that. We're not going to launch a 100-person raid and rape and murder and torture everybody, because what that is going to do is that's going to mobilize the more modern, more powerful civilization to take drastic action, and we are going to be in very, very serious trouble. And look, you could argue the conquest of the Indians was inevitable if you actually read any history on it, and I've read a ton on it. I would argue this. Maybe the Indians in our country could have had a happier end if they could have kept it at a nibble. Nibble a little bit. Yeah, we're going to get annoyed. Yeah, there'll be a little reprisal here. You can nibble, you can't bite. Israel, surrounded by hostile Islamic countries, Islamic terrorist groups for a long time, that's kind of how it's always been. That's the way it is. It's a Jewish country surrounded by Muslim countries. There's going to be friction there. That's the way it freaking goes. Hamas and Hezbollah, but Hamas and Hezbollah, for as long as I've been alive, they've sent some 19-year-old jihadi to an Israeli checkpoint with a knife to stab a woman in the face. For as long as I've been alive. And look, even more than that, they've sent an 18-year-old jihadi woman with a suicide vest. They've sent her into an Israeli school bus who could blow herself up, kill a bunch of innocent. They've been doing that. Now, with all due respect, I'm not trying to minimize any of that. That's nibbling. Okay, there's a rocket attack here. Nobody really got hurt. All right, some jihadi stabbed some soldier at a checkpoint. Nobody really got... All right, you nibbled. You've been nibbling. There's nibblage. I got it. Little nibble here, little nibble there. I got it. For whatever reason, I would argue it's the jihadi Pearl Harbor. At least the Hamas Pearl Harbor. I do not understand the strategic thinking behind it. I'm still just blown away. Hamas, obviously with the aid of Iran, but Hamas decided to launch a massive raid on Israel back on October 7th. You know exactly what I'm talking about. Now we're not talking about a couple school kids. Now we're talking 1,000 Israelis butchered and raped and tortured, and you're baking babies in the oven. That's not nibbling. That's taking a big bite. And any society in response to that was going to bite back hard. That'll bring me to Hezbollah and Israel and America and J.D. Vance and Trump and everything else. We're just going to walk through this together tonight because I feel like it. Before we continue on, let me talk to you about pain. You know, these bodies of ours, as much as we may want them to last forever, or at least operate at 100% until we die, wouldn't that be nice? 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
0: JesseKellyShow.com. If you just now joined us, jump right in. We're talking about the Trump's latest comments on Israel, on Hezbollah, on the Iran deal. This is going to lead us to not just J.D. Vance on The View today, the 2028 ticket, the future of politics in America, the future of allegiances, because people are have such strong feelings about this across the board. So I just laid out the Israel stance post October 7th. You want to kill a couple Israelis, there's going to be a limited response. You butcher and rape 1,000 of them, you're going to mobilize a modern civilization to take action in the same way a drug cartel can kill some dude in Laredo, Texas. We find out a dude got gunned down by the drug cartel in Laredo, Texas. Okay, you're going to want something done. You're not taking it to the streets over it, whatever. Okay. If the Sinaloa cartel goes barging into San Diego and butchers 500 Americans, you are going to want the United States Marines to go down there and slaughter every single one of them. You demand it, wouldn't you? Of course you would. Of course you would. You need to understand, even if you're one of these Israel hater people, you need to understand that that is the mentality Israel has been operating with post October 7th. There's also, to put it kindly, there's a little bit of embarrassment involved if you're Netanyahu and the Israeli leaders. 1,000 people were butchered on your watch. And that, of course, has prompted all kinds of conspiracy theories, whatever, it doesn't matter, but that happened on your watch. Now you've added an element of embarrassment, and you know what that's going to do? That's going to crank up your response even more. Now I really need to take it to them. So Israel clearly decided Hamas is never going to be in a position to do that again, and they began to wipe out Hamas in Gaza. Okay, you can love it. You can hate it. Here's the thing, though. We've discussed this many times, and it will always be true. It will always come up on the show. In all wars, modern to ancient, all wars, there is a political and a military aspect to them. We want it to be just military, certainly when our side is involved. It has never worked that way, and it never will. Public opinion is a thing. And in this day and age, the day of the cell phone, where you're holding a smartphone in your hand, there's a 50-50 chance you're listening to the Jesse Kelly Show on said smartphone. If you end up taking out Hamas in an urban area, and a bunch of buildings came down with it, you can explain till you're blue in the face why it was justified and necessary, and there was a minimal loss of civilian life and all these things, and you might be 100% correct about that. The video was going to hurt your cause. The political aspect of that is going to go against you. And given the reputation Jews have internationally, you know how Jews have been attacked repeatedly throughout history. They didn't have enough political capital to withstand the ongoing military campaign they launched post October 7th. Do you remember that leaked conversation Trump recently had with Netanyahu, where we thought Axios may have lied about it, but then Trump came out and confirmed, no, it all actually happened? We all focused on the Trump cussing at Netanyahu thing. What the beep are you doing? We all focused on that part of it. What we skipped over, what a lot of people skipped over, I don't even think I dwelled on it on the show, was Trump told Netanyahu, he told him, the whole world hates you now. Trump told him that. Netanyahu's in an impossible situation. If you are still aiming to to take out the enemies, at least remove them from your borders, and you intend to do whatever, whenever to make that happen, up to and including ticking off the United States of America, you may succeed in the end militarily. You may. And you may survive as a country politically. You may. But you might do it alone. I don't know how many close allies in the world Israel has left. You can count them on one hand, but the United States of America is 95% of their allyship, if I have to make up my own word here on the show. There has never been, I would argue, a more pro-Israel candidate than Donald Trump. They renamed the freaking Golan Heights the Trump Heights. And when me and Jewish producer Chris were over there, they had Trump freaking billboards. Remember the Trump billboards, Chris? There's never been a president who had more of a heart for Israel than Donald Trump. This is where he's at now.
1: I'll tell you what, Israel's fighting Hezbollah too long and too many people are being killed. And you don't have to knock down an apartment house every time you're looking for somebody, because there are a lot of people in those apartment houses, and they're not all Hezbollah, that I can tell you. And I suggested to Israel to let Syria take care of Hezbollah. Because to be honest with you, I think they do a better job of doing it.
0: You can love or hate what Donald Trump just said right there, but it indicates the way the winds are blowing politically for Israel internationally right now. If they're losing the Trump administration, they're fresh out of friends. That is the last true friend the United States of America has successfully shielded Israel from a lot of political blowback for years and years and years and years and years. And I'm not saying we're going to stop that tomorrow. I'm not saying that. Trump and Netanyahu are still obviously close. At least I think they are. That'll keep going forward. But if that's beginning to end, if even the most hardcore Israel people like the Trump administration, if they're starting to chafe on that relationship, that's not a great thing for the future of the country of Israel. Now, maybe you hate Israel and you think they have too much influence or whatever. And again, I don't care about that either. You have your opinion. So maybe you're celebrating that. But I'm laying out the reality. Now, that's the Israeli reality. That all leads me into J.D. Vance, The View today, 2028, the way political winds are going, being demoted. We're going to continue this long talk. Before we continue that, let me talk to you about finding that employee you don't have to demote. Don't you want to find a good employee? And let me ask you, how much time do you have in your day to go hunting for a new employee? As an employer, as a manager, how much time? 5 hours, 6 hours a day? You have that kind of? 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
16: A White House terror plot stopped in its tracks. I'm Lee Silicera, Fox News. The FBI is searching for more suspects connected to a plan to attack last weekend's UFC event at the White House. Five suspects already in custody.
17: Investigators tell Fox the plan was to use drones with explosives to hit buildings near the UFC Freedom 250 event, which would force a mass evacuation and steer crowds toward a pre-staged sniper team. A, quote, second wave was allegedly planning to storm the White House gate. Those accused of being involved in the alleged plot arrested in Ohio, Nebraska, Missouri, and California.
16: Fox's David Spunt in Washington. The FBI says the mother of one of the suspects helped break up the plot.
17: In Ohio, investigators say 19-year-old Tyson Proper's mother called police after she was concerned about her son's recent conduct, including firearms purchases and his communications with people online.
16: One suspect told investigators the goal was to target what he called capitalist elites, billionaires, and those getting donations from the American-Israeli Public Affairs Committee. Vice President J.D. Vance set to travel to Switzerland Friday for the signing of the tentative deal with Iran. He tells Fox's The Five.
18: United States wins either way. As the president said, either they get nothing, we destroy their nuclear program and the Straits of Hormuz are open, or they fundamentally transform themselves, and that's a big win too. It's really up to them.
16: Iran says the deal calls for Israel to withdraw from Lebanon, a condition already rejected by Israel. This is Democrats in Congress calling on the administration to provide details of the agreement. With a vote of 47-48, the Senate tried and failed again to advance a war powers resolution that would end the military action in Iran. Four Republicans joined most Democrats in supporting the resolution. And the Trump administration moving oversight of special education and civil rights out of the Department of Education. 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
16: President Trump's attorney for the 2020 campaign in Wisconsin and two former aides have pled not guilty to felony forgery charges for the roles in fake elector scheme designed to overturn his loss in the state. Jim Troupas, Mike Roman, and Ken Chesebro argued they committed no crime and were just trying to keep their options alive in case a court ruled that Trump had actually won the state. Prosecutors say the three defendants defrauded the 10 Wisconsin Republican electors who cast their ballots for President Trump in 2020. A Tampa police officer charged with luring an underage boy for sex.
21: Police officers in Tampa were forced to arrest one of their own Monday after discovering he allegedly found a 16-year-old boy on an adult dating app, sent him money, conducted discussions of a sexual nature, sent explicit photos, and tried to arrange the purchase of drugs for the teen via a third party. The officer, 31-year-old Jonathan Darling, has since been relieved of duty and sent to jail. He's been with the department since 2019. Tampa police were alerted to his online activities by the National Center for Missing and Exploited Children. In Miami, Eben Brown, Fox News.
16: A new study finds parents may use electronic devices at the dinner table more often than children.
22: The study looked at the behaviors of 357 parents and the same number of kids. The average age of the kids was about 6.5. Most used some form of media at the dinner table, but more than 3/4 of parents did, compared to just over 2/3 of kids. The study found 142 parents reported being on their phones. For kids, 43 watched content content on a small screen device. Another 39 kids were said to have played a handheld game. Researchers wrote they wanted to highlight interruptions caused by electronic devices that result in children receiving less attention and parental guidance than they should.
16: Fox's Jessica Rosenthal. I'm Lee Silicera. This is Fox News.
5: When was the last time you woke up actually feeling rested or got through the day without feeling stressed out? Yeah, over 50% of adults say they'd feel better if they got more sleep, and stress is often the biggest barrier. 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

0: Kelly Show, another hour of the Jesse Kelly Show on a magnificent Tuesday. It has already been a spectacular time. We're going to do some J.D. Vance America 2028, but politically being demoted. We'll do a little of that talk this hour. We'll talk about the SPLC boss funneling $1.2 billion to her neo-Nazi boyfriend. Somali professors, emails, fried apple pie, all that and so much more coming up in the second hour of the world famous Jesse Kelly Show. So if you missed last hour, I'm not going to recap it for you. It was a lot of it was a lead up to this. It was a lot of explanation on things and things that are happening politically and global alliances and things like that. Now, let's talk about J.D. Vance, Vice President J.D. Vance. Historically, if you want to be president of the United States of America, J.D. Vance being the vice president kind of put himself in the driver's seat for that, because being vice president oftentimes, not always, but oftentimes has been the avenue to take to become president. A variety of reasons for that, but let's focus on some of them right now. For one, don't ever discount the fundraising aspect of it. You have to raise a lot of money to become president of the United States of America. We had this talk before that anybody who ever becomes president, doesn't matter how much you love them, they will undoubtedly have associates you don't care for because they need to associate with so many people in order to raise the money. You pick anyone out there. It doesn't matter. It can be Trump, fans, but it can be anybody who's ever been president. You go down the list of people who are on the in their Rolodex, if I have to use an old term, there are going to be names in there that go, wait, what? You talked to that guy? He's the spawn of Satan. Yeah, the spawn of Satan wrote a $100,000 check. We don't like that part of politics, but that's reality. Welcome to adulthood. So being vice president, where does it put him? It puts him right next to Donald Trump. All those people wanting to stroke checks to Donald Trump, get next to Donald Trump, they're going to undoubtedly run into J.D. Vance at this thing or that thing from time to time. I'll tell you something. I think I can tell you this now. Yeah, it's not some big top secret thing. I'll tell you something. The last time I was in Montana, I think this happened while I was there or just after I left. I don't want to tell you the wrong thing, but last time I was in Montana, I found out, I think it was from my sister, that the airport had been shut down for a little bit. Why? J.D. Vance flew into Montana, not for a public event, although he's done public events in Montana. There's this uber wealthy community of, I don't even think millionaires can get in there. I think it's all billionaires. Yeah, Chris, there's this billionaire community in Montana, which I'm not going to name here. You can go look it up yourself. J.D. Vance, as quietly as the vice president can, flew into town and was whisked off to God knows how big of a mansion to do what? Raise money. You know what that looks like. You can use your imagination. You've seen the movies. 50, 100 people all dolled up in fancy gowns at some mansion cocktail party where they're serving caviar and Dom Perignon. And J.D. Vance walks out of there with $500,000 for his super PAC because he's the freaking vice president. Being the vice president puts you close enough to power that you're going to have a leg up on the other people. Now let's focus on the Trump aspect of this. Donald Trump is not 100% in primaries and things like that, but there is no better indicator, and it's been this way for 10 years, there's no better indicator of which Republican is going to win the primary than focusing on the one that gets endorsed by Donald Trump. Donald Trump is by a mile the most powerful, influential person on the right. There's no media person, no senator, no governor, no anything else who even comes close. If Donald Trump is at 100, I don't even know who number two would be, but number two is probably at 20 or 30. Donald Trump's voice sways more people than any other voice exponentially. So there's that. Now, what's J.D. Vance to Donald Trump? Well, do you remember when Zelensky came to the White House? Zelensky came to the White House to sign a deal. Essentially, what it amounted to was a peace deal that had already been done. This was a big moment. There was a press conference scheduled to celebrate the signing of the peace deal to finally end the Russia-Ukraine war. Do you remember how that exchange went? Do you remember who did a lot of the talking there? J.D. Vance. What does that tell you? Donald Trump trusts J.D. Vance a lot. A lot. Donald Trump thinks J.D. Vance is an extremely capable human being. I don't know Trump personally, so I don't know what he personally thinks about J.D. Vance. I don't want to pretend I do. Who's been out there selling this Iran deal? Remember I said Trump's selling? He's on camera selling. Yeah, the Iranians, they're great people now.
1: We're dealing with people that I think are very rational people. I mean, they were nice to deal with. They were strong people, smart people. I think actually they're smarter than the first and second group. But they're not radicalized, and they're, you know, looking to help their country.
0: Guess who else has been out there selling it? J.D. Vance. Donald Trump wants something very important done. It's important to Trump that this deal gets sold to the American people. And J.D. Vance is the one whose face has been all over the TV selling it. J.D. Vance is very much in Donald Trump's trust circle. What does that tell you? He's the obvious front runner right now to be the Republican nominee in 2028. Maybe that made you stand up and cheer. Maybe it made you wince. And some of this is going to come back to Israel and America and stuff like that. So I'm going to get back to that. So it doesn't matter what you think about it. He's the obvious front runner. Now, maybe you're saying, but we need Marco to run against him. Look, I wouldn't mind that because I don't like coronations. What I just said is what I believe is true. It's not what I'm cheering for or cheering against. I just believe it to be true. I don't like handing the nomination to a guy. That's what Democrats do. I've never liked that. I don't like that. Well, he's the nominee. No, go compete for my vote. All of you are rental cars. Get out there and compete. But Donald Trump was coronated last time. It wasn't even close. He destroyed everybody. Sometimes there's a guy who's just clearly much more popular than every other guy, and he's going to be the guy. Marco Rubio and J.D. Vance are close personal friends. That I know. We're not talking just political associates. We're talking two relatively young men with relatively young families who hang out with each other. Beyond politics, beyond the fundraisers, beyond the suits and ties. How many people, if you're J.D. Vance, can you genuinely hang out with and call a friend? You know how lonely it is on top? You've heard those statements before. How many people can Donald Trump call a friend? Pick an industry. Doesn't matter. Jeff Bezos, Elon Musk. How many genuine friends does Elon Musk have? Who else in the world is on his level? He's worth $1 trillion. Who can even understand him? Not many, right? J.D. Vance and Marco Rubio hang out. They're friends. Have a beer, watch the game. They're friends. They're not going to run against each other. If J.D. Vance decides to run, and I assume he will, Marco Rubio simply will not. And there's a big effort right now to draft Marco Rubio by certain groups of people. And I'm gonna lay all that out. I'm gonna be very frank about it. You'd be offended as you want to be. I don't give a crap. There's an effort to draft Marco Rubio in order to stop the advancement of J.D. Vance. I get it. I totally get it. You try to advance your own interests. I get that. Also, you can't swim against the ocean. It was like DeSantis running against Trump in the last primary. Shoot, I voted for DeSantis. I told you that. I thought he was further to the right. I was swimming against the ocean. Nobody was going to defeat Donald Trump in a primary after he'd already been arrested and everything else. And he was more popular. It was never going to happen. It was totally pointless and fruitless. And if you go too all in swimming against the ocean, what happens? You drown. You can swim against the ocean for a while, stay afloat for a while. There is a real danger if you try to swim against it too hard that you drown. We'll talk about J.D. Vance on The View, and then I'll explain exactly what I mean in just a moment. Before I explain that, let me explain to you that identity theft is very, very, very real. I would invite you to go look up all the stories out there of what normal people like you and me go through when their data gets stolen, when their identity gets stolen. 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

can email the show, jesse@jessekellyshow.com. As soon as we get done with our long talk here, we will get to some of those emails. Now, J.D. Vance today did something pretty bold for a politician. I don't know that I want to use the words brave. You know, I try to not call politicians brave too often, but everyone knows what The View is. You certainly know what The View is. A bunch of commie hags who trash America and trash the right all day, every day. Legions of women sit at home popping Xanax, learning to hate the United States of America because of all those hags on The View. If they ever bring a Republican on of any kind, it's usually one of those token Republicans who agree with them that, yeah, Republicans do kind of suck. Democrats seem more reasonable. It's rare that they actually bring someone genuinely on the right on. Now, I don't know how often you've been picked at by a group of people. I don't know if it's ever happened to you in your life. I hope it hasn't. It's not a pleasant experience. It's certainly happened to me plenty of times. It's one thing to argue or have a discussion with somebody face to face. It's another thing entirely to be surrounded by a pack of hyenas biting at your tail at every turn. It flusters you. It frustrates you. You get aggravated. You can't get a word in edgewise.

0: It wasn't like
1: States.
0: It wasn't a Mariel, Mr. Vice President. It wasn't where it was like a purposeful, really open up the jails, open up the insane asylums, and let people flood Florida. Those I lived through that
1: if,
0: in Miami.
1: If you go, it may not have been like Mariel, but if you go back to the caravans that were happening in 22, 23, we know that those things were funded. They were in some ways supported by the government.
0: There was absolutely
1: so I don't know how you define support or not support, but if people are encouraged to come into our country after having spent time in prison by their own governments, I think that's a problem. Well,
2: that's pretty good, right? Calm. She's he's sitting there calm, explaining things. These communists try to roll out lie after lie after lie. In comes J.D. Vance, happy, calm, just explaining things.
3: So President Trump has called affordability a hoax. He said that, not me. He's pouring money into this ballroom of his and the reflecting pool. Oh, don't forget the Arch de Trumpe, I call it, and a White House cage match. All these things. Why is he doing them when you just everybody knows that Americans are struggling? What is he spending all this money for?
1: Well, I got to defend the president on the hoax point. What the president said is the idea that Republicans caused the affordability problem is a hoax. And I think that's true. If you go back to the Biden administration, inflation got up to 9% under the Biden administration. Okay. Uh-huh. Right now it's at 3.5%. By the way, too high. We're doing everything that we can to bring it back down to 2.5%, which is where most people would like to see it. But we inherited an affordability problem. We're doing a lot to make it better. It's going to take a little bit of time. There's a lot more work to do. But the president knows that a lot of Americans are struggling. In fact, he ran on that. He talked about it. And we've done some things and made some good progress on that point.
0: He just said he loves the inflation.
1: What he said, Anna, what he said is that he loves the fact that the inflation is going to come down when this war is over. That's what he said.
2: Pretty good, right? Ganged up on. He said he loved inflation. And you can hear him in the background. JD didn't lose his cool. I probably would have lost my cool. JD Vance, calm, cool. It's all good. Explain it. He's pretty good.
1: They have a criminal record. They had a sex trafficking conviction.
3: Don't have criminal records. The majority of people that ICE is rounding up and taking out of their homes from their families, they're separating families. They're using children as bait.
1: But the majority
3: are not criminals.
1: But can I respond to that, guys? Let me just say this. Okay, so you talk about the children. Here's what I'd say. Do we know that during the last administration, we had tens of thousands of children who were sex trafficked by the cartels, who were brought into our country in profoundly dangerous and predatory conditions?
3: Let's talk about this administration.
1: But here's the point. Unless you enforce the border, you invite that kind of conduct. You think that our immigration policies are inhumane based on the reporting of one person with a political bias. What I'm telling you is that it's inhumane to allow cartels to sex traffic people across our border.
0: And by the way,
4: Please hold on.
1: I appreciate that.
2: The guy's good at it. When you can walk into, can you think of a more hostile, difficult political environment to try to get your point across than sitting there at a table surrounded by harpies chirping at you the whole time? Is there a more difficult environment to calmly deliver the right political points and the nice tone? Is there a more difficult environment in politics in America? I can't think of one if there is. I'll play you a couple more and then we'll round this thing out with the future, whether you love it or hate it. Hang on.
5: I like the way you walk, I like the way you talk.
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0: day and night churning through all this. I know I owe you emails. We'll make fun of the SPLC chick who was having a relationship with the Nazi, mosquitoes, KFC. There's a lot we have to get to still. And Ob is upset about something that's ridiculous. All that and more is still to come on the world famous Jesse Kelly Show. So let me try to finish this up. Couple more clips of JD from today on The View. Again, he's really good at this. He's really good.
1: And that Donald Trump literally reported Jeffrey Epstein to the police. That's one of the things that came out of these files.
2: They were best friends for about a decade. And remember, he signed that Transparency Act under duress when some Republican women, congresswomen like Lauren Boebert, like Marjorie Taylor Greene, did not give in to his pressure of not signing. He brought Lauren Boebert into the Situation Room to pressure her into caving on not voting for that bill.
1: So let me respond to that. So
3: that's all true.
1: Let me respond to that. So number one is, yes, Donald Trump, and he said this, he knew Jeffrey Epstein back in the 1980s. He also threw Jeffrey Epstein out of his club when he found out he was a creep and reported him to the police. That's something that the media often misses when it reports the story. They tell the fact that they knew each other in the 80s, which the president himself admits. They ignore the fact that he narked on him to the police and led ultimately to Jeffrey Epstein's downfall.
0: Asked about immigration, and of course, Whoopi Goldberg did what demonic people do, did what the devil does, twist scripture to facilitate their ends. They use your values against you. As I've warned you a million times, don't ever, ever, ever, ever, ever, under any circumstances, let a communist use your faith against you. Reject that outright.
4: But the Catholic faith says we take in immigrants. We take in people who don't have or who are having a hard time. How do you justify both things?
1: So fundamentally, if you think about what is immigration enforcement, immigration is law enforcement. It's somebody who has broken a law. A law enforcement officer has to show up and enforce that law.
4: Mm-hmm.
1: Now, inherently, sometimes that process is not always going to be pretty if you capture a video clip of it, in the same way that if you arrest somebody for committing a violent or a nonviolent crime, sometimes it's not always pretty. What I'm saying is the Catholic faith is actually very, I think it strikes the right balance here. Mm-hmm. It says the Christian faith, I think this is true of Protestants and Catholics, that you can have borders.
4: Yeah.
1: You're allowed to enforce your borders. That means the law enforcement piece of it. But you also have to take certain precautions and certain care. Okay.
4: Uh-huh.
1: And again, you know, your argument is fundamentally, Whoopi, you're saying that we don't strike the right balance. I disagree with you about how we apply that, but nobody hopefully is saying we're not allowed to have a border.
4: No,
1: what I'm saying is that in order for us to actually enforce the law, you can't set a standard that says you're not allowed to deport anyone unless they've committed a violent crime. You've got to enforce the law equally.
4: Let me do my follow-up.
1: You don't have to raise your hand.
0: Pretty good. I'll do one more because it's going to lead us into what else we were talking about. He's just good at this. He's naturally talented.
4: So when you see, you know, things, the Emmett Till stuff coming down or them doing all kinds of removal of information of black heroes, how does that sit with you?
1: Well, what exactly are you talking about, Whoopi? Because I want to know what she's talking about.
4: So in a lot of the
2: museums,
4: where they're taking down the actual history that happened in this country, slavery.
0: She doesn't know anything. The museums in the United States of America are largely run by America-hating communists. Under the Biden administration, they crank this into overdrive to turn every museum in the country, including national museums, important ones, into some America-hating thing where it's all about civil rights and slavery and America being evil. The Trump administration, to their credit, taking that down and making sure these museums are a celebration of America. He handled it well because she didn't know anything. Now, to the probably super uncomfortable part. J.D. Vance is obviously much more of a America first type guy than previous Republicans, even obviously more than Donald Trump is. J.D. Vance is clearly that guy focusing on the home front, the Rust Belt, manufacturing, America, America, America. He's really, really hardcore America first. That has put J.D. Vance at a serious crossroads with a lot of people in the United States of America who are hardcore pro-Israel. There are a lot of people, and the people are going to say Jews, but they're not all Jews. There are a lot of Christians who believe this as well. There are a lot of Christians and Jews in the United States of America, like the guy who emailed earlier, not an insult to him, who believe the United States of America exists in part to advance the interests of the state of Israel at all times. Protect, military, that is what they believe the country should be used for. They believe that is a righteous use of the United States of America's economy and military. And maybe you believe that as well. J.D. Vance pretty clearly does not lean hard that way. I don't think I'd call him anti-Israel or anything like that. Nothing that I've seen would indicate that. But he very clearly does not feel that way. Because he doesn't feel that way, there is something happening right now that is putting a part of the political coalition at great risk. And if they're not going to care, if they're not careful, it's going to harm them a great deal. And I'm talking about the pro hardcore Israel people, hardcore Zionist people. Maybe that is you. If that's you, it's fine. But let me explain what the risk is. The country is shifting away from foreign policy, as I've explained. J.D. Vance, as I just laid out, I laid out all the reasons and whatnot. If J.D. Vance runs, J.D. Vance is going to be the nominee. Doesn't matter whether you like that or not. I don't like coronations. I told you, but he's going to be the nominee. He is, if he runs. The hardcore pro-Israel people are currently going all in, never JD, never Vance. I'm seeing a lot of that. Draft Ruby. I'm seeing a ton of that. And that's fine. You can go for the candidate you want to advance the interests you care about. I'm not complaining about that at all. What I'm warning about is this. If being hardcore Zionist, if being part of that group, if they are getting demoted, not fired, but demoted inside the right, and I think any reasonable person would argue there's a demotion going on. If they were sitting towards the head of the table, they're kind of getting pushed down a little bit by other interests right now. When you are getting demoted, you run the risk of doing things that get you fired. You can handle being demoted a certain way that'll be just a demotion. And then you can handle being demoted in a way that has you lose your seat at the table entirely. If you are one of those hardcore pro-Israel Christians, Jews, whoever it is, hardcore Zionist people, I'm going to explain exactly what I mean as it pertains to J.D. Vance in 2028. We'll look back a little bit at Trump in his rise to make my point, and then we are mercifully going to get off of this, and I'll get to other stuff like KFC and mosquitoes and emails and other things. Before we do any of that, you know what I did this morning? Got up, ate my breakfast tacos, and had a male vitality snack. You know, natural herbal supplements from Chop. You know what I did yesterday morning? Got up, ate breakfast tacos, had a male vitality stack. You know what I did the morning before? Boy, I think you understand the idea. Why? Because I'm sitting here 4 years on a male vitality stack from Chalk with free testosterone levels touching the 800s at this point in time, at least flirting with it at 44 years old. And I am so full of energy. I sleep better. I think better. I'm better at work. And you don't need a needle in your arm to feel this way. You need to start taking some natural herbal supplements from Chalk. They have female vitality stacks for the ladies. 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Male vitality stacks. They have pre-workouts. They have a chocolate powder for your smoothies in the morning. Go become a Chalk customer. You will thank me for it. Everyone else does. 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

can email us, jesse@jessekellyshow.com, and I will get to those emails. So now with my final thing as I round all this out about J.D. Vance and the future in 2028 and our political coalition and everything else going forward. Obviously, America is drifting away. I don't know if this is the way I want to put it. America is not going to be as close to Israel as it has been in the past. There's nothing we can do about that. That if you hate that, sorry. You love that, good for you. But that's the way it's going, obviously. Let's rewind a little bit. Do you remember when Donald Trump, when he first started running, when he came down the escalator 10 years ago, it was 11 years ago, I think, came down the escalator, started running for office. He was immediately towards the front of the polls in everywhere by a mile. By a mile. There was nobody who even flirted with a close second. Trump, the second he announced, people were on the Trump train and they were all about it. Now, there were other candidates in that first primary, certainly Ted Cruz and all kinds of guys in that first primary running against Donald Trump. Marco Rubio was running against Trump back then. There were other candidates. And maybe you supported one of those other candidates. Nothing wrong with that. You picked the candidate you like in the primary. But there was a group of people on the right. Writers, TV people, podcast, radio hosts. There was a group of people on the right. What do they call them? Influencers. Gosh, that's such a stupid term. But a group of influencers on the right. They decided for a variety of different reasons that Donald Trump was the end of everything. That he absolutely, positively had to be stopped at any cost, no matter what. Now, again, I'm not complaining if you don't back Trump in a primary. You back whoever you want. I don't think I voted for him in that primary. But they declared themselves to be never Trump. I will never vote for Trump. I'm saying it right now. Never Trump. And every day, all day, 90% of their conversation was about Trump sucks and Trump sucks and I hate Trump and Trump sucks. And even after he earned the nominee, this is why Trump is stupid and Trump sucks and Trump's stupid and Trump sucks. You know where most of those people are now? Irrelevant. Irrelevant. They were trying to swim against the ocean and they swam too hard and too long. And now they're working for tiny, obscure online publications. I know one guy, I will not name him, but I know one guy I'm thinking of, one of the first ones that come to mind. He was making $750,000 a year when Donald Trump came down the escalator after 2 years of, I'm never voting for Trump. Trump sucks. He currently makes $100,000. Had to sell his house. There is going to be a real danger. Not to oppose J.D. Vance. If you want to oppose J.D. Vance in 2028, that's obviously you're right. Oppose him. And you have every right to oppose him for not being Israel enough or something like that. That's totally your right, depending on what you want. You're a free citizen. This is a warning about swimming too hard against the inevitable. It's a warning because right now this is a very dangerous situation, political coalition wise. And I'm just telling you, if he decides to run, he will get Trump's blessing and he's going to be the nominee. He is. He'll probably run with Marco Rubio. And that's going to be what amounts to a super ticket. I don't know the last time we've had one of those so soon. And after that, other people will, of course, run for the publicity, but it is over. For all intents and purposes, because those guys are going to get Donald Trump's blessing with that, plus their current political popularity, plus their fundraising ability. It's over. Doesn't mean you have to go along with it. Doesn't mean you have to cheer for it. But if you swim too long, too hard against it, you're going to get run out of the boardroom. I'm warning you now. Bronco, about 9 years ago, I dated a girl for several months who was an absolute drop-dead gorgeous dime. Her brother was one of my best friends, and he died unexpectedly a couple years before we started seeing each other. She had a massive German Shepherd that she put a service dog vest on,
who most definitely wasn't a service dog, but she'd use it so she could bring her dog on the airplane when she'd travel. I was ethically disgusted by this behavior, but she was so hot, I let it slide. Was that the right call? What say you? I was the only call. It was the only call. The life is what, Chris? We can have an honest conversation. Life is unfair. It is fundamentally unfair. And the truth is that better looking people, they're going to have doors opened for them that ugly people will never experience. And you can say it shouldn't be that way. That's shallow. Or that's superficial and all that stuff. That's fine. All that stuff is true. Beautiful people have an easier time with life. I was just, last week I was at that big iHeart Florida thing we had to go down to with all kinds of different hosts and advertisers. And the hosts came from a variety of different industries. And one of the hosts who was there is Brady Quinn, former NFL quarterback Brady Quinn. He does a big Fox radio show now. You see him on TV. He does college football, whatnot. He also looks like a Greek god. If Hercules came back to life, he would look like Brady Quinn. Even his jaw is perfect. I mean, if you're a dude completely straight, you can look across the room and be like, oh my gosh, that, I don't want to stand next to that dude. I look like a goober. Of course, it's Brady Quinn, right? You should have seen him in the room. He didn't have to do anything. He could just stand in the corner and people just flock to him, want him to talk to him. The world is easier on good looking people. It just is. And if you're a dude, you're going to make sacrifices depending on how hot she is. And look, that's a lesson for, and same thing as a dude. Look, buddy, if you're smashed ugly, if you look like Joy Behar, you better make a lot of money. You better have a good sense of humor. Be really nice. I don't know, the laundry list of things that chicks love. You're good looking. You could probably forget Mother's Day. I know I did. If you're smashed ugly, you're going to have to take some extra steps. Speaking of which, Ob has a major axe to grind with me that I think is completely wrong. Completely wrong. I'll put it up to you. We'll also talk about the debt, the SPLC, in love with Nazis and mosquitoes. Next.

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